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6: I just want to see what the population looks like. You can follow me at Ben Ferguson Show. All right, let's get to the story that is broken from Chuck Grassley. I want you to imagine something for me. I want you to imagine going to work. 99% of you are hardworking Americans listening to me. You pay your taxes, you follow the law, you raise your family, and you basically, you know, mind your own business. One day you decide, you know what, I like this guy by the name of Donald Trump, and I want to help him get elected because I like what he's saying, and I like that he's America first. And so you decide to donate $5. Maybe you go big, you donate $20. Or maybe it's just you decide, I'm going to buy a red Make America Great Again hat. Now, maybe you purchase a Trump campaign t-shirt as well. Now, have you committed a crime by doing that? No. Did you threaten anybody? No. Have you done anything illegal? No. You just decided to buy a hat that says Make America Great Again, or a shirt, or a mug. What did you do? Legally, you exercised your constitutional right to participate in American politics in an American election. Fast forward to what we've now learned from a whistleblower. Imagine right now, and many of you may be finding this out right now, that your name, that your address, that your occupation, that your political affiliation, your donation history, and potentially, we're being told now, other personal financial information has now ended up in records obtained by federal prosecutors investigating Donald Trump. Ladies and gentlemen, that's exactly what's unfolding in Washington right now. The numbers, we're being told, is not like a couple of us. Like, I am for sure that the number of people that are listening to me right now, there is a significant number of you listening that are in the list I'm now telling you about, because the numbers are staggering. 639,000 that we know of. Let me say that again. 639,000 Republican donors, Republican voters, and Trump supporters were caught up in the weaponization of our government. Now, let me also be clear. That's the minimum number of people whose information was included in records obtained by Jack Smith's office and the Biden Justice Department, according to this new explosive whistleblower findings that have been released by Senator Chuck Grassley. That's more than 500,000 Americans. And here's what makes this story even more significant. Just 2 weeks ago, we were talking about 4,782 donors, that donor checks that were obtained by Smith's investigators. So if you wrote a check to Donald Trump for president, 4,782 donors checks were obtained by Smith in his investigation, quote unquote. Now, that number has exploded. Grassley's committee has disclosed information involving at least 639,000 people, and that could be getting even bigger. It raises a question that every American should want answered, by the way. Why on earth did a federal criminal investigation involving Donald Trump need so much information about ordinary Americans who supported Donald Trump? The whistleblower, and let me just start with the breaking news. Chuck Grassley is the chairman of the Senate Judiciary Committee. He announced today that new whistleblower information reveals the scope of personal data obtained during the Arctic Frost investigation. Now, Arctic Frost, you may remember, was the FBI investigation that eventually became part of Jack Smith's special counsel investigation of Donald Trump's efforts, they claim, to overturn the 2020 elections. According to Grassley, subpoena returns reviewed by his committee contain information concerning at least, at a minimum, 639,000 Republican donors, not Democrats, and independent Republican donors, voters and supporters. This wasn't simply a list of major political donors writing million-dollar checks either. The records include information about people making very small contributions. That would be you and me. Some donors were as little as $1. $1 got you on the FBI list. Somebody donated a dollar to a political campaign, and then the information about that donation ends up in material obtained by federal investigators, by the FBI. And the records weren't limited to names and donation amounts either, we're now being told, because of the whistleblower. According to Grassley, they included information such as your home addresses, your dates of birth, your occupations, even your employers, and then your political registration, and then all of your political donation histories that, of course, involve Donald Trump and other conservatives. It gets even worse. Some records included partial credit card information. Grassley says the records included information about people purchasing Trump campaign merchandise. We're talking about MAGA red hats. We're talking about campaign t-shirts. We're talking about MAGA mugs. We're talking about other campaign products that were offered. Now, why was information about people buying political merchandise included in the material that federal prosecutors obtained? And what was the investigative purpose? Was it to terrify Americans or put us on political hit lists? Was it to make us fearful?
7: 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So we're talking with Dr. Sarah right now from Joint Chiropractic. 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
6: The other question is, what was the investigative jurisdiction for even obtaining donor information going back 15 years before the election that was at the center of this case? You understand why this was actually not about Donald Trump. This was about who do we hate and who do we want to go after and who's been giving money to Republicans since 2005. 15 years earlier, folks. 15 years. Now, let's also remember how we got here. When did this investigation begin? It began after the 2020 presidential election. The FBI was weaponized. It began investigating what they said were efforts by Trump and his allies to overturn the election results. That investigation had the name Arctic Frost. In November of 2022, you had the Attorney General Merrick Garland, who appointed Jack Smith as the special counsel. You may remember that. This was to make sure that Donald Trump was never able to run for office and win or become the president again, even though he is right now, which is amazing, the best part of the story. Now, Smith brought federal criminal charges against Trump. Trump denied wrongdoing, challenged the prosecution. Smith maintained his investigation, quote, focused on alleged criminal conduct, not political beliefs. We now know that's a lie. The government had a, quote, legitimate responsibility, he claimed, to investigate potential crimes. Really? Because that's not what they were doing now based on the whistleblower's reporting. You had a government that investigated a political opponent to make sure they could take out that political opponent, so that political opponent could never be president again. That's what they were doing. And what they decided to do with that was say, hey, not only are we going after Donald Trump, let's go after the supporters. Because apparently if you're a supporter of Donald Trump, you have no constitutional rights. You have no right to donate. You have no right to volunteer. You have no right to purchase campaign merchandise. You have no right to associate with any political organization connected to Donald Trump. But you have to understand, it wasn't even about Donald Trump. They went back to 2005 because it was about coming after you, not just Donald Trump. They wanted to make sure that you didn't have the right to participate in the political process without being treated as a criminal suspect simply because of your political beliefs. That is why the scope of these subpoenas matter. And let's also go back to what Jack Smith admitted. Jack Smith has already been questioned about his team's collection of donor information. During a Senate Judiciary Committee hearing September the 29th, Grassley pressed Smith about the financial records obtained during the investigation. And Smith acknowledged his team acquired financial information. He also defended the subpoenas as part of a, quote, criminal investigation. And he explained that he could not recall every subpoena issued by his team. Now, here's a distinction that you need to understand. Smith acknowledgement confirms that investigators obtained financial information. That is important because you have a guy that says, well, there was the existence of a criminal investigation, and therefore it automatically justifies every request for information. No, it doesn't. And that's why Grassley's question matters now more than ever. Because how do you get a 2020 investigation that goes to Donald Trump, that somehow goes all the way back to 2005 donor information, a decade before Donald Trump even announced he was running for president when he was a Democrat? That doesn't make any sense. Why were they obtaining donor databases, entire databases, that contain information about people like you and I with no apparent connection to the alleged offense or crime they claim that they were investigating? That is why, like, these requests were clearly politically motivated. The Justice Department, by the way, did not take steps to protect information belonging to people who were not suspects. Because the 600 plus thousand people that they got this information on, like, if you gave a political donation in 05, you clearly were not a suspect. Or 06, or 07, or 8, or 9, or 10, or 11, or 12, or 13, or 14. Or 15, for that matter. Or 16, or 17, because this was supposed to be at about the overturning of election in 2020. So why would they need my information or your information if you bought a MAGA hat in 2015 or 16 or 17 or 18 or 19 unless you were making a political enemies list? That is the question that you should be asking right now. And this is a question that not only raises serious privacy questions, but Americans deserve to know what happened with this information after they got it. Now, I want to go back to the campaign merchandise for a second. Why is buying a MAGA hat putting me on an FBI list? We're going to talk more about that coming up in a minute. 877-381-3811. 877-381-3811. Ben Ferguson filling in for the great one, Mark Levin. We'll be right back.
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Welcome back. It is the Mark Levin Show. Ben Ferguson filling in for the great one. 877-381-3811 is the number. I want to get back to Senator Chuck Grassley, this whistleblower, talking about how so many of us were spied on and our information was weaponized and used for a political enemies list. Let me go back to the campaign merchandise real quick. I think this is one of the details that will really resonate with so many Americans. You buying a MAGA hat, you order online, you pay for it, you wear it to a rally, and that should be, right, in theory, the end of the story. You're not involved in any alleged criminal conspiracy. You're not coordinating with political operatives. You're not accused of breaking the law. You're simply supporting a presidential candidate and a former president. Yet information about campaign merchandise purchasers was included in the records obtained by the investigators of the DOJ, the FBI. Why? Grassley's committee identified merchandise purchase information in the subpoena returns. And that leads us to a very basic question. What connection did these purchases have to the alleged crimes being investigated that, by the way, we now know were bogus, which was Donald Trump tried to overthrow the you know, and steal an election, right? Like that's what they were claiming they were investigating. So how is it that if you bought a hat, how is it that me buying that hat put me on a list? This sinks to high heavens, folks. High heavens. Ben Ferguson, filling in for Mark Levin. Don't forget, grab my podcast as well. I do it each and every day. You can grab it, the Ben Ferguson podcast. And you can send me your comments during the break on X, Ben Ferguson Show. We'll be right back.

0: Folks, I believe America is under assault, not from some foreign enemy, but from within. False peace, open borders, socialism, the war on the family and the sanctity of life, the persecution of the church and the rise of Islam and anti-Semitism. And I think these are the seven greatest threats facing this republic right now. 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
2: Welcome back. It is the Mark Levin Show. Ben Ferguson filling in for the great one. Good to have you with us. And I want to get to your phone calls tonight. The number, 1-877-381-3811. We are learning more about the weaponization of our government at the hands of Jack Smith and the DOJ. And what we're, again, what we're learning is that not only did Merrick Garland know about this, but he sanctioned it. Smith's office, we're being told, operated within the Justice Department, and the records were obtained during that investigation. And so you now have to ask yourself this question. How much did senior Justice Department officials understand how extensive the information requests were, that if you gave $1 to Trump, you're on the list? If you bought a MAGA hat, you're on the list. I have no doubt, by the way, that officials were aware that these records include information concerning hundreds of thousands of Republican donors and supporters going back to 2005, which was 15 years before the accusations that Trump was trying to overturn and overthrow the will of the people in election 2020 happened. 15 years earlier, you need my information? Give me a break. 15 years earlier. Like, I mean this, like, seriously, screw you. That's the only way I know how to say it. It's not just insane. It's disgusting. It's not surprising, but it's disgusting. Let me go to your phone calls. See what you think about all of this. 1-877-381-3811. 1-877-381-3811. Where do you want me to go first, Mr. Producer? Let's go to... Let me go to Larry. Welcome. You are on the Mark Levin Show. How are you?
3: Hi, Ben. I'm kind of an old geezer. Back in 1972, we had this big hullabaloo, or whatever you want to call it, kerfuffle. It was called Watergate. Well, Watergate compared to this Jack Smith foolishness sounds like a Sunday school picnic to me. I don't understand why all these Democrats aren't taking cover, because to me, all the Republicans back after 1972, if you were a Republican, why, you were scared to even say it, you know, and now the Democrats are, actually, I think they're more communists than they are anything, but it amazes me how they always get a pass, and this Jack Smith, he just looked like a weasel. I told my kids, well, they're in their 50s now, but I told them, I said, this guy is no good. As soon as I saw him, I said, he's no good. And I hate to be right about things like that, but I was.
2: Well, this guy, Jack Smith, clearly weaponized and enjoyed every moment of what I would describe as psychotic narcissism, where it is I get to decide who should survive and who shouldn't. That is really concerning. And the fact that he was given this much power at the highest levels of our government is also another part of this equation.
3: Do you recall G. Gordon Liddy?
2: Yeah.
3: He served time for less than that.
2: Far less. I mean, Watergate compared to what we're describing right now is child's play. And by the way, I also think that Watergate is really an important part of history, and it was an abuse of power, and people should be held accountable. I'm not undermining that. I'm saying if you think that Watergate was bad, and I believe that it was, then the level of outrage that you should have right now is at a level that, I mean, what are we doing here, right? Like, what are we doing here if this is now how the government can operate? What are we doing? 1-877-381-3811. Let me go to Dave, line two. Welcome. You're on the Mark Levin Show. Hi.
4: Hello, Ben. Thanks for taking my call.
2: Absolutely. Go ahead.
4: We got a fella down here. He had a FFL and a gun shop and pawn shop in Brooksville, Florida. And the Sun Bank debanked him. SunFest, yeah. It was called, SunFest. It used to be called SunBank. They keep changing the name. And this is even before Trump got elected. This is, I'm going to say, in 14 or 15. And it was just so bizarre, but he made it very public. Now he's a county commissioner, and his name is Steve Champion. And I think he's the chairman of the board of county commissioners. He's really a straight-up guy. His business is totally legit, but SunTrust debanked him because he had a gun shop.
2: Yeah, well, and this goes back to the big banks, and then the mid-level banks were all clearly given the same guidance. If these are the areas that you need to be paying attention to, and it can cause you problems if you do business in these sectors. And whether it's, and again, this was not the banks, because now we understand how many banks were involved. This was a policy driven by Washington. It was a policy driven by the regulators that we're telling you who you can and cannot do business with. So really, really pay close attention. And they said, okay. We understand.
4: Well, it even gets worse, because as I was listening, wait, still there?
2: Yeah, no, I'm here. Go ahead.
4: Okay. It was on the, while I was on the call waiting, I remembered my mentor and his wife, who are both deceased now. They're up in upstate New York. He was a professor at Rensselaer Polytechnic Institute. In fact, a professor emeritus, and his wife, they're both members of, the Tea Party. Tax enough already? And as soon as they...
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2: Hello.
12: Hey, Ben. Let's see, we're going on in Hollywood and Washington and that type of thing. It had to do with pedophilia. And anyway, when I would post it on Facebook just to give somebody, you know, the website so that they could watch it, Facebook would rip it off and say it went against their community standards.
2: Yeah.
12: And
2: By the way, we all dealt with this. I would post something up there against Joe Biden or Barack Obama or Jack Smith or about Republicans in silence, and they'd be like, oh, well, this is against community standards. And you're like, what do you mean it's against community standards? Like, I'm posting an actual article, an article that is not against community standards. It didn't matter, folks. Like, it was a way. I go back to CPAC, and I spoke against a warning, a concern about the power of big tech, and whoever was watching it said, silence that guy. And by the time I landed, my entire face, like everything that I had built, the audience I'd built and spent years building it and spending money promoting and being in business, growing my business with Facebook on a platform where they told me to do it. And we had like human beings we talked to at Facebook on a regular basis, like every week. And I called him like, dude, what's going on? Like, man, we don't know. I don't know. Like, I can't help you. And then they went silent. And then there's people we had emails. And what happened? It went silent. Like, that no one would respond. It was like, you're on an island. Good luck. Glad you spent your money with us. Glad you built something. Now it's pretty much worthless. That was the other part of it. Is like, if a big tree falls in the forest and no one, right, is there, did it make a sound? Well, it doesn't matter if you have a million people or 5 million or 20 million on Facebook. If no one can see what you're posting and see when you're doing Facebook Lives, does it matter? Now, luckily, things have changed a lot since then. I do want to be clear about that. Okay, a lot has changed. But overall, it still goes back to the principled point. There was the silencing, I mean the silencing of conservatives. And the government was putting together the hit list, and now it's the same thing that we're looking at now. Ben Ferguson, filling in for the great one, Mark Levin, 1-877-381-3811. We'll be right back.
0: Mark Levin.
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1: And why liberals hate this show. But listen anyway. They know they're probably wrong. Mark Levin is on the radio.

0: It is the Mark Levin Show. Ben Ferguson filling in for the great one. It has just been so much fun to be with you today and yesterday. I also just want to say I'd love to keep up with you. You can follow me on X at Ben Ferguson Show. And I do two different podcasts. The Ben Ferguson podcast, I also do one that's really cool each morning. It's about 10 to 12 minutes long. It is called the 47 Morning Update. And I give you the latest breaking news coming out of the administration of this White House. So if you want to grab those, it would be an honor to stay with you and connected that way. I want to get back to some of your phone calls. The number 1-877-381-3811. Let me go to Eric in Bozeman, Montana. You are on the Mark Levin Show. Ben Ferguson with you. Hi.
1: Hey, good evening. Great show. The question of what happened with this information that Jack Smith collected. I guarantee you somebody made a copy and then they made copies of the copies, so nobody realizes how many copies were made. You get online and, you know, I love trolling some of these liberals, these activists, and responding to them and just giving them facts and make their heads explode. But after a while, some of them will come back at you of, well, you just wait until we get in office and Trump ain't there to protect you. We know who you guys are, and we're coming after you.
0: Well, and how do you combat that, right? That's another part of this. How do you combat that enemies list that is already there, that's already been made, and what does that enemies list look like moving forward?
1: And who has it at the state level? How many Democrat operatives at the state level have it? And when these communists get in charge, what do communists usually do with their enemy list?
0: They go after you to silence you. It's not hard, folks. It's every time. They go after you to destroy you. It's the same thing they did to Donald Trump, and this is my warning that I kept saying over and over again. If they'll do it to a former president, to a president of the United States of America, they will do it to you too. They will come after you. They will try to destroy your life. They try to bankrupt the president. They try to put him in jail. Not only they try to bankrupt the president, they also tried to go after his family. And look at Hakeem Jeffries and what he just said on this week. I think it was last week on Meet the Press. There's a hit list. If they gain control in the House, they've already said they'll impeach Donald Trump again. They will investigate his family. They will go after his political allies and his cabinet members. And his cabinet members. So this isn't just going after the president. This is now going after the vice president. This is about going after every cabinet member. This is about going after, they've already said, former cabinet members. They're going to go after ambassadors. They're going to go after former ambassadors. They are going to go after it all. Every bit of it. And why wouldn't they, right? They've already said there is no line that they will not cross, including if you bought a MAGA hat, to put you on the FBI's list. No line they won't cross, folks. No line. 1-877-381-3811. Let me go to Larry in Georgia, line 2. You're on the Mark Levin Show. Hi.
2: Just like you just said, there's no line they won't cross. And that's why Trump and his people need to go hard at these people and make them pay. You have to. If you don't, there's no chance for this whole society. And I'm an old guy, you know. I just worry about it for my grandkids, you know. But
0: yeah, I want to say it differently. I don't want to make them pay, because that sounds like we're going after political enemies. What I do want to do is I want there to be accountability for abuse of power. Like, if Jack Smith broke a law, I want Jack Smith to be held accountable for breaking that law. If Merrick Garland broke a law, I want there to be accountability for Merrick Garland breaking that law. I do not want to go after my, quote, political enemies the way that they do it, right? That is not what I want to have happen here at all. I want there to be accountability for abuse of power, and I think what we're witnessing and what just came out from these whistleblowers was abuse, deliberate, clear abuse of power. And if there is an accountability for abuse of power, then when Democrats get back in charge again, they're going to do it all over again because they say there is no repercussions for our actions. That is the part that we have to hit home, is that either you play by the rules, and if you don't, you get caught and you're in deep trouble. And if you don't play by the rules, if there's no repercussions, then they'll never stop doing this in the future. All right. God bless you guys. It's been an honor being with you. Mark will be back with you in a few days. God bless America. I'll see you on the podcast. Download the Ben Ferguson podcast as well, and I'll see you back here again soon.

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1: Great radio stations across the land from San Antonio, along with Sam and Polo getting it done. It is the Joe Pags Show. Appreciate you stopping by. Lots going on. We'll get to lots to talk about. The president, just now, I just looked at the live feed, wrapping up his speech in Arizona. And I want to back it up a little bit, and I want to give you some of what this is. We'll have an update on the Ilhan Omar case, and she's speaking out. It's xenophobia and it's racism and everything else. And we also have now information that her relatives are being investigated as part of this too. So it's going to be pretty interesting to watch this unfold. Why now did they do this raid on Ilhan Omar? Because of the midterms? Did they do it, and does it violate the speech and debate clause? I've got Mike Davis on. Mike is going to break that down for the Oracle 3 Project like nobody else can. Make sure you stick around for that. My entire interview with Dinesh D'Souza from yesterday is up and running right now on the YouTube, joepags.com/YouTube. So go and check that out as well. Let's just listen to some of the early comments from President Trump. This is about an hour, hour and a half ago from Arizona. Polo loves when I do this.
2: But I said, with love, I called Boeing. I said, who's got the greatest, the best of all the 747s that have been built, and they said definitely the Qataris, Qatar. So I called up the head of Qatar, highly respected guy, great guy, young, handsome guy, actually. It's great to be young, handsome, and have plenty of cash. And he had it, it's like very few hours, very little use. And I said, Tamim, if it's possible.
1: But let me just set the scene for you, because what we're looking at is the president in Bullhead City, Arizona. And again, this is about an hour, hour and a half ago, and he's, you know, got all sorts of people behind him, but clearly he's got a bunch of bulletproof plexiglass in front of him. He probably has that behind him as well, and that's the right way to go, you know, when he does these outdoor events.
2: On behalf of the United States of America, the Air Force, I'd love to be able to borrow or use your 747 as Air Force One for a little while we wait for ours. He said, no, no, no, no, no, no. You are my friend. I will not allow you to borrow it or use it. I will allow you to, on behalf of the United States, have it. You may have it.
1: I don't have any idea why he's talking about this other than the fact that the wide shot they showed us beforehand was of Air Force One. So maybe it's right there and he's looking at it. He's going, yeah, let me just riff on Air Force One for a minute.
2: You know, billions of dollars, right? So I had a choice, because I took a lot of heat from the fake news back there. There's a lot of fake news. They said to me, to accept such a gift. I'm accepting it on behalf of the country. This is why these are stupid people. And remember Sam Snead. When they give you the putt, you say, thank you. When they give you the airplane, you say, thank you. We appreciate it. So we have the greatest. It's the greatest 747 ever built. I said, really, which is the greatest? That one.
1: It's a really nice shot of it right now that they're showing. Those of you in the car, those of you listening on the radio, there's a beautiful wide shot. It's almost like, I mean, Sam, you're a photographer. You'd like to take this picture, wouldn't you, with the mountains in the background?
3: Oh, absolutely. And not only that, but this was the inaugural appearance of this aircraft at a campaign rally, so that's why they're talking about it.
1: And I mean, it's right there. It's like the people in the stands, they just turn around and look at it, and there's this gigantic plane with unbelievable shots of the mountains in the background as well. Pretty cool.
2: Right there that you're looking, where is that little sucker? I mean, that's called. You know, it used to drive me crazy. We would pull up in a 38-year-old plane, and you'd have some of the, especially the Middle Eastern states, they all had that one, the new one, which is much bigger, much longer, much more beautiful. You know, it's a new one. Ours was the early series. This is the late series. And our plane, the United States, didn't look so good next to those planes.
1: You know what's funny about it? If you think about it, the media that traveled with him today traveled on the plane that they've been complaining that he got. Just let that sink in.
2: Andy would understand exactly what I'm saying, right? How are you doing, Andy?
1: Andy Biggs, by the way.
2: We got to elect this guy. We got to elect him. You got to elect him. So I just thought I'd explain that little story. I think it's a cute story, but There's great generosity in the world because, you know what? We're the hottest country anywhere in the world now. We're the hottest country anywhere in the world. We won all seven swing states. We won Arizona by the largest margin. Think of it. We won Arizona in a landslide. The largest number of votes ever gotten. Just give some of them to Andy, please. Would you give some of those votes to Andy? I'm here to help him and to help some of your great congressmen. A lot of them don't need too much help. They're warriors. Thank you, fellas. Handsome people and a beautiful one. But we appreciate it. They fought with me and we've done things and turned this country around because you've heard me say it. People like from Middle Eastern countries, from all over the world, from Europe, all over the world, they said it, that we had a dead country 2 years ago. We had a dead country and now we have the hottest. They said, you know, you have the hottest country anywhere in the world. You were dead. We thought you were dead 2 years ago. You have the hottest. There's nothing close. There's no country close. We're respected by everyone. They didn't respect our leader. They didn't respect anything about us 2 years ago. Now,
1: what's worth noting is that he has not looked at the teleprompter yet. He's just up there yapping, and this is right in the beginning of the speech, so that's pretty interesting.
2: They respect us more than any other country anywhere in the world, and you're a big part of it. So 20 days from now, the people of Arizona are
1: going to... Now he's on the teleprompter. You look right at it. So 20 years from now is where he started.
2: Going to defeat your failed radical left, horrible Governor Katie Hobbs. She's horrible. First of all, she's a dumb person. You ever see her? She looks at... I swear she's a dumb... I know smart people. I mean, I deal from Elon down to Katie. I figure there's a big gap. Now, Elon's 80% super genius and 20% he got a little problem, I always tell him. No, he's a great guy, though. We had the president of China last week, and people said, oh, why are you doing that? I'm doing that because we get along. It's nice. You know, we're doing great with China. We make a lot of money with China. We used to lose a lot of money with China. We make a lot of money with China. And China respects us, too. He doesn't come to a country, believe me, he doesn't come to a country. He doesn't fly in an airplane for 21 hours unless he respects the president of a country or the country itself. And we had a very great meeting. But we're going to send a true American patriot. I've known Andy Biggs from the time I started in politics, which wasn't that long ago. Think of it. We came a long way in a short time when you think, right? And part of it is because of you and what we've done here with the state. The state is oftentimes goes the other way. It leans in the other direction. I have no idea why. They say it's a Trump state or sometimes Democrat, but it's a Trump state and it's been great. And we had just a tremendous win. And I'm here really to say you have a chance to have a really great. He's a conservative guy, but what he is he's really a common sense person because it's all about common sense, more importantly than any label. So we're going to elect a strong Republican majority in the House and Senate, and I think we have a really good chance. And to be honest with you, you know, I'm not on the ballot, and they say if I'm on the ballot, we get 49% more votes. So I'm here to say, please pretend I'm on the ballot. You get 49. You know, we won every single election. We won every single election in terms of the House and the Senate when I'm on the ballot. We won them all by a lot, 50 points, 50 seats, a lot. And so I'm really asking you to pretend. And, you know, in a certain way, I am on the ballot. You don't have to pretend because if we lose, we can lose all of the no tax on tips and no tax on Social Security for our great seniors, and no tax on overtime. They want to end all that stuff. They want to open your border. They want to have the transgender mutilization of your children. They want to have men play in women's sports.
1: I mean, I got to say it. It's not mutilization. You know what I mean? I'm not trying to be mean. It's mutilation. He said mutilization quite a few times. And people are like writing me notes going, you know, he's saying mutilization. Maybe he's saying it on purpose to be funny. I have no idea. But yeah, it's definitely mutilation. But he's right on what he's saying.
2: I mean, they can, if they win, they can reinstitute the stuff. We have to be here a long time. We want to make it so it never happens again. They can never destroy. They destroyed our country. They would have, if they had destroyed it, it could never have been brought back. I didn't know would bring it back this fast. And they don't want to talk about it because that's why they call them the fake news. Who? I wonder who made up that name. Now we call them the artificial news because we're taking artificial off of intelligence. We're calling that super intelligence. So I need a place so we can call it the fake news or the artificial news. It's sort of the same thing.
1: I mean, do we
2: but
1: think
2: that's
1: that
2: why it didn't.
1: Is he just bored? Because he's not reading the teleprompter almost at all. He's just sort of riffing and vamping. He went to Alaska and Arizona both today. We'll have some Alaska sound bites coming up. This is the president, if you're just joining us, in Arizona today. And he's just sort of, you know, ad-libbing from the podium. He does have teleprompters up, and he goes to them every once in a while. He's talking about Andy Biggs. If you're in Arizona listening to this program or watching this program, keep in mind, Andy Biggs is the right guy. Katie Hobbs was a horrific choice for governor. I'm still not sure that we got the true vote count against Kerry Lake, our friend. But Andy Biggs is a great guy. Arizona needs a very good governor, a very strong governor. Katie Hobbs has been a mess. And he's not wrong. When he says that she's a dumb person, it's true if you've watched her speak ever. She doesn't have it all there. There's something going on there.
2: Work with artificial intelligence. It was always a terrible name. You know, we're leading the world. We're leading China. We're leading everybody with what they called artificial intelligence. But I said, it's not artificial. It's really super. It's super intelligent. Sometimes it may get too super. That's what we have to watch. You know, we have to watch. But it's not artificial. It's very real. And everybody likes it. All the geniuses. We had all these super geniuses. These are extremely high IQ people. You know, usually I'm talking about low IQ people. These are the highest of the high IQ people. And I had them to the White House. I had them to dinner with President Xi. He knew every one of them. They've done a great job, but they agree with me. It's really super intelligent, so we're going with that term. But early voting in Arizona is already underway and will continue through October 30th. And I just hope you do what's right. You know what's right. And I tell you, and I really mean it, Katie Hobbs, remember when all the machines were broken? You had a wonderful candidate, and all those machines were broken on Election Day, and you had a judge that said, we don't care. We're not going to let you do it again. You had a wonderful person, a wonderful woman who did great. And I won't get into it, but it's a disgrace what happened. And the machines were broken, but only the Republicans' machines were broken. And you're talking about, they said, come back at 8 o'clock, 9 o'clock. And, you know, who's going to come back? You got to really be into it to come back. But enough people came back. And when they got back, the machines were more broken than they were before, and they went to some terrible judge, a terrible, terrible judge who refused to do anything about it. And I tell you what, I want to give my respects to that person. She's a very good person. She suffered greatly. She won that election. She probably won the other one, too, but I'm not even talking about the other one. The damn machines were broken in Republican areas. They were broken purposely, and you couldn't vote. They wouldn't let you vote, and they grabbed her. And they said, you'll vote over here. And they took her to a Democrat area. She voted. She came back. You couldn't vote. They came back late in the night. They didn't even extend the time period. And they came back, the ones that came back, just a fraction, because who the hell is coming back? You go home. They wanted you to stand in the nice Arizona heat and then come back later on because the machines are broken. But they weren't broken in one Democrat area. And what a shame. What a shame that was. And Katie Hobbs had a lot to do with it. So maybe I can't call her a Democrat, but she is a dumb person. I don't give a damn. But
1: I mean, it's pretty clear she's a dumb person. But we covered that greatly when all that went down. And he's talking about Kerry Lake, obviously. We covered that very, very closely here on the Joe Pags Show because we literally had her call us on, Sam, correct me if I'm wrong, she called us on Election Day.
3: Yeah, I think so.
1: I mean, she called us from, we couldn't vote. And then 60% of the machines were down. Then it turned out some of the ballots were 19 inches, they should have been 20, or they were 18, they should have been 19. Whatever it was, votes weren't being counted. They threw a bunch of votes into a garbage bag and said, don't worry, we got them.
4: 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We are talking Toyota with Pete Ingold of Lemieux Toyota in Ashwaubenon. 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
4: 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He's constantly traveling. 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Shania, on the other hand, just turned 45. She owns a coffee shop, she is married with two kids, and has never smoked. What makes Terrence and Shania similar is that they both have been diagnosed with small cell lung cancer, and it was caught early. 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
0: Glad to have you. 888-941-PAGS, 888-941-7247, joepags.com. Lots going on. A two-parter with Mike Davis today from the Article 3 Project. We get in-depth into the legality of doing a raid on a sitting member of Congress, Ilhan Omar from Minnesota, actually from Somalia. We talk about whether there was any sort of violation because she has the speech and debate clause coverage where basically members of Congress can say anything they want to say with impunity. So this isn't about something she said. This is about something she allegedly did. Here's a little more of what President Trump said in Arizona.
5: Enforcement. I mean, they say he's probably too tough. He's not too tough. I'm not sure that you can be too tough when it comes to these people. But Andy Biggs is smart, and he's common sense, and he's going to do a hell of a job, and he respects the heroes of ICE and the heroes of Border Patrol who have done such a good job. Your governor, Katie Hobbs, does the bidding of the cartels. People say she's paid off by the cartels. I wouldn't be surprised. They got plenty of cash. Because what she does, it doesn't make sense. Something has to be between her and the cartels because she's causing tremendous death in your state. She vetoed 18 bills cracking down on crime, including legislation to crush the drug cartels. She vetoed legislation that would have been bad and probably broken the cartels.
0: I mean, she's horrible, and he's right to go to the border, well, in that border state of Arizona. You know, we forget, I mean, some people have, I haven't, but we forget that the reason why President Trump won in 2024, the prime reason for many millions of Americans,

0: was the border. Okay, the second reason was the economy. You had some other stuff in there as well, but the border was the prime reason for conservatives to say enough is enough, got to protect our sovereignty. Much more to come. 888-941-PAGS, 888-941-7247, JoePags.com. Stay here.
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0: Great to have you. Thanks. I appreciate you stopping by. The president's out there on the campaign trail. He's out there campaigning for Republicans. And it's interesting, this big town hall with James Tallarico coming up on CNN, where he's going to be allowed to lie constantly like he's been lying about his Christianity. He's also, I don't believe, telling the truth about what was going on for 13 days. And it's important to note this. If you're off the campaign trail and have no public in-person appearances for 13 days, and you want us to believe it's the flu, either one, you're not telling the truth, or two, you're too frail to be a U.S. senator. Now, James Tallarico does have type 1 diabetes. I don't wish that on anybody. And I want him to be healthy. I'm not wishing for his bad health. That said, you can't possibly tell me that because you're diabetic, you got the flu, and you were contagious for 13 days. Again, the 26th of September was the last in-person public appearance he made. He did some fundraiser, allegedly, in New York. Then he did some over the internet video thing with some get-together, a bunch of liberal dorks who wanted to raise money as well, but he wasn't in person. So him saying he had the flu and then saying, I didn't want to, you know, put people at risk by being out there in the campaign trail. Well, when you get the flu, you're contagious for 5 to 7 days. That's the average.
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0: From Dallas. Remember, he said that he went to the urgent care in Dallas, where he got health care. So which one is it? You only saw your family doctor, or you did go to urgent care, or you went to urgent care and your family doctor, or there's something else going on. Now, the left wants to give him a pass. My feed is filled up. Oh, the rumor and the lie and the business and that and the other thing. Yeah, the right wing, the MAGA people said this, that, and the other thing about James. Why don't these people who are reporting about how great a candidate he is want to know where he was for 13 days? Why don't they want to know? More importantly, those of you who are alleged to being conservative, right-leaning people who are going, you know, I just think James Tarek is a better person than Paxton. How so? That he loves the trans kids? That he was against protecting parents who don't want their children to change their gender? that he could name his favorite drag queen when asked on the fly? That he thinks the conception and birth of Jesus proves Christians are for abortion? He said these things. This is what he believes. Jesus was a socialist. God is non-binary. There are actually six biological sexes. He said that in the Texas House. The guy was a joke in the Texas House. Suddenly he's the guy, the go-to guy for Senate in Texas. Nothing I just said can be even remotely challenged. It's all true. It's like this Abdul Rahman Muhammad Al-Sayed in Michigan. Michigan, I love you, girl. I love Michigan. Got property there. I've got family there. We go there. It's a great place. I worked there 8 years. I really did some big-time learning in broadcasting in the state of Michigan. In fact, on a lot of the stations that you're hearing right now, WKZO in Kalamazoo, love being on there. Well, I was on WKZO-TV, which was then called WWMT. Before that, it was called WKZO. I was the morning and noon anchor there, Monday through Friday. WEYI in Saginaw, Flint, Michigan. I was the nighttime anchor on the NBC affiliate. WLAJ in Lansing, Michigan. We put it on the air. I was the 6 and 11 o'clock anchor there. I spent a lot of time in that state. Got my start in talk radio, really doing talk radio, at WSGW in Saginaw, where we're on right now live. What are you guys doing that you're even considering this Abdul El-Sayed guy? He literally says, I'm a doctor. And you go, well, he is. He is a doctor, isn't he? Well, he's got his MD, his doctorate in medicine, but is he a doctor? Like, if you were sick, could you go to Abdul El-Sayed and say, hey, can you tell me what's wrong with me? Is he that kind of doctor? I mean, the simple answer is no. He's not. Never has been. Here's a guy that got his MD. That's a degree. He never did his internship. He never got a physician's license. He has never been a physician. Therefore, he has never seen patients. He's never diagnosed any illness. So then why does he say stuff like this?
10: I'm a doctor. I'm the only person up on this stage that's ever had to deliver a diagnosis and then watches somebody had to worry about how they were going to pay for it, let alone what the treatment was for that ailment.
0: That's just not true. He never talked to a patient about a diagnosis. He never talked to them about how much the medicine or the care was going to cost. None of that happened. Or it happened and he broke the law. Because if you don't have a medical license, and if you're not really a physician, and if you didn't go through the boards, and if you didn't go into your internship, you cannot see patients. Yet there are people in earshot of my voice right now in Michigan on my 14, 15 stations there, and here in Texas on my 15, 16 stations here, who are really considering voting for El-Sayed or Tallarico. And I don't understand it. Tallarico will tell you out of one side of his mouth, his entire campaign has gone vegan. The other side of his mouth, he's chewing on a rib because he's a Texan that likes meat. What? What are you talking about? They will say and they will do anything. But I will bring up some of the hypocrisy when it comes to Joe Biden did a lid every Thursday at about 2 o'clock p.m. Eastern time. You didn't see him again until Monday morning. So Thursday, Friday, Saturday, Sunday, Monday, almost 5 days, 4.5 days out of the week, he was not, the president wasn't available, and you would see him maybe grabbing some ice cream. That's it. Nobody but nobody in the legacy media pushing Tallarico and El-Sayed and hating on Trump every day. None of them would question, where the hell is Biden? What's going on with his cognitive ability? Why doesn't he give any availability to us? But now, if I dare say, where the hell was James Tallarico for 13 days off the campaign trail in a heavily contested race in Texas, I'm somehow just a jerk that doesn't like Christians or something, which is so stupid, it makes my face hurt. Look at my face. So in this stupid town hall that I'm not going to watch, I'm sure I'll see clips of it afterwards, he's going to be treated with kid gloves just like they did with Biden when he froze and Don Lemon was questioning him on one of these town halls. They're going to give him a full pass. Tallarico thinks that it's cute, or his handlers do. I don't think he's got a brain enough to think of this himself. His handlers think it's cute to say, oh, I just got, from a really good source that Ken Paxton came down with cowardice. He's ill. He's going to, where's Ken Paxton? Cowardice. came down with lack of backbone disease. I'm James Tallarico. Dude, what are you doing? What are we doing in this country? Now, these people even have a chance to be in the United States House of Representatives. What are we doing? And then you wonder, what are the polls doing? Because many people will call them suppression polls. I explained this to you before. A suppression poll is intended to either make you think your candidate is winning by so much, you don't have to bother to vote. Or your candidate is losing by so much, your vote wouldn't count. So the suppression poll will say, well, Paxton's down by 7. That city's lost, basically lost. 2.5 weeks from now, don't bother voting because he's down by 7. Or Paxton's got it in the bank, he's got it in the bag, so does Abbott, the governor of Texas. Don't worry, you don't have to vote, you're good. But what do the polls really say? Who knows? There are a bunch of people on my side today glomming onto a couple of new polls that say Paxton gained 4 points and Abbott gained 7 points in the latest poll. So what are we supposed to believe? Yesterday he was 7 points worse. Today suddenly 7% more of the voters who were going to vote for the other guy are now going to vote for him? What are you talking about? It's all such bunk. I mean, and they're polling 500 people. Dan, what's the population in Texas? 30-some-odd million?
11: Yeah, something like that.
0: Look it up if you don't mind. So, I mean, we're talking about a poll of 500 people, 1,000 people, 1,500 people. You can make the poll look any way you want. And then at the end of the day, you go, well, according to that poll, I'm not going to vote. According to that poll, if I vote, it doesn't count. Dan, what's the population of Texas? Do you find it?
11: Just a little over 31 million.
0: 31 million plus, and a poll of 500 to 1,000 people somehow is telling you how Texas is going to go. If everybody goes and votes, takes care of their privilege to vote, their franchise, what I find to be your duty to go and vote, Abbott will win probably by double digits in Texas. Yet you've got the legacy media holding up the Hinojosa as if she's got a chance, and that's in the hopes of suppressing people from going and voting. Again, if you don't go and vote, it's going to be very close and there's a chance Abbott loses. If you go and vote and do the right thing, and I know that this is still a very conservative state, Abbott will win rather easily. But you have to go and vote. You can't not vote if you're engaged in this. You have no idea how different a state like Texas will be if you've got somebody who's a far-left nut job like Hinojosa compared to somebody who's steady as she goes in Greg Abbott. You see it in Arizona. When you had Jan Brewer in Arizona, you had a good governor. Then you've had nut jobs since then. It's not okay. And Michigan, you got to be kidding me. You got a guy who's a dual citizen with Egypt and the United States, lying about being a practicing physician, who tells you out of one side of his mouth, Medicare for All is going to get rid of private health care, which nobody wants. And the other side of his mouth says, don't worry, you can still have Medicare for All and private health care. He hates Mackinac Island, for God's sakes, and some of you can't wait to vote for him. I find it to be the craziest thing I've seen. And I will jump on board with the slogan that the right has come out with. Nobody's asked me to say it, but I think it makes sense. The decision is between insanity and common sense. That's it. President Trump was in Alaska. You talk about insanity. Alaskan truckers whose diesel engines were breaking down dared fix their engines, and they were charged with crimes facing 10 years in prison because they fixed their engines. I kid you not. The president today decided he would pardon them.
12: Crooked Joe Biden and the weaponized Department of Injustice also viciously targeted the Alaskan way of life. You know that. Right here in Wasilla, they sent a heavily armed 30-person tactical squad to raid the trucking business of a wonderful patriot named Mark Spurlock. You know who Mark is? Yeah. So he fixed diesel engines so the engines could survive the cold weather and drivers could not get trapped. I guess what happens when it's really cold and your truck goes off, you got a problem, right? I've studied this because certain cars don't work well in cold weather. I say, what do you do? In many cases, well, they have survival kits. How would you like to buy a car where if it gets very cold, it doesn't work and you rely on a survival kit? And if you leave the survival kit alone, you're in big trouble. But this man is a genius with engines, and he fixed them, and he fixed them for coal. But his fixes violated the Democrats' Green New Scam because they don't want anyone touching the engines. Even if Like Mark is much more talented than the people that work at shops. Most of them don't know what the hell they're doing. They're on the job training. Fix this engine. They have no idea what to do. They have to go to school. Mark fixes engines all his life. He's a guy that's what he does. So they arrested him and many others, and they want to put him in jail for years and years and years. But at their urging, I gave him a full unconditional pardon. Is that you? Good. Come on. Come on up here. Come on up.
0: He brings all three truckers up. He gives them an unconditional pardon. He shows it off right there at the dais in Wasilla, Alaska. Again, Arizona and Alaska. The guy's everywhere. J.D. Vance was just in Alaska. They're everywhere. Rightfully so. They should be. It's a very, very important election. Really use your brain. Got any questions about what I just said? About Tallarico or about El Sayed or even about Andy Biggs and Katie Hobbs? I'm down. Where are you a little less than 3 weeks away from the midterm? Are you believing the legacy media that the left has it in the bag? Or are you as skeptical as I am that we're getting suppression polls and not real numbers, and the real numbers will count that day? Don't ever forget, Election Day 2004, the media and pollsters were all reporting that John Kerry had won easily through exit polling, and it turned out they were all wrong, and George W. Bush won. 888-941-PAGS, JoePags.com. Stay right here.
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0: Thanks. I appreciate you stopping by. Time for maybe a quick call or two. Let's go to Tim, Pennsylvania. Hi, Tim.
23: Hey. How you were talking about the Tallarico and the El Sayed races and what are we doing and how is it even so close? It's always been the two-pronged approach with the brainwashing and indoctrination mixed with the just buying votes, like how Trump was always saying, I could run as the greatest socialist candidate ever. Like, it all sounds good, like free health care for all, free groceries for all, free housing for all. But, like, the less intellectually sound people never stop to ask, how are we going to pay for it?
0: Well, that's true. I mean, and they don't know how to pay for it. El Sayed was actually asked, if you're going to do Medicare for all, how are you going to pay for it? And it was a great question, and he said, well, we'd have to tax you have to put a wealth tax on, 7, 8, 9% wealth tax on the wealthiest here in Michigan, or the wealthiest in the United States. And then when you go back and do the math, even if you did that, you could not pay for it. You would have to necessarily raise taxes on Michiganders, on people in Texas, on people around the country to do Medicare for all. It is not something that's doable without bankrupting us even more than we are right now. 888-941-PAGS, 888-941-7247, joepags.com. Updates on the Ilhan Omar case and Mike Davis next hour. Stay here.
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1: Great radio stations across the land, along with Sam and Polo. It is the Joe Pags Show. Thanks a lot for stopping by. There's a lot going on. Ilhan Omar under the microscope. Raided by the DOJ, by the HSI from DHS. And the reasons why, still unknown. But it's got to be something really good. We found out more about the judge, this magistrate that signed off on the warrant for the raid. The magistrate is a Democrat who donated to Hillary Clinton's campaign and worked under Democrat judges, and I believe was sworn in by James Boasberg, the guy that hates Trump and hates the immigration stance of ICE and DHS. This guy is not a righty, just like we said. He's a lefty from D.C. And if for that to happen in Washington, D.C., for a magistrate judge to say, I'm going to sign off on this, the evidence has to be overwhelming. It has to be, or else he wouldn't have said yes. Keep in mind, the magistrate that signed the warrant for Mar-a-Lago raid, that was a guy who had to recuse himself from a Trump versus Clinton lawsuit because of his support for the Clinton side. But yet somehow he signed this, Bruce Reinhardt or somebody, he signed this warrant for the FBI to go and raid President Trump's house. Okay, this one with Ilhan Omar, it has to be overwhelming. Or else you would not have gotten this warrant signed. And those who are saying this only happened now because of the midterms are all wet. It's not how it works. For them to have this kind of evidence, there is literally, you can trace this case to the DOJ under Joe Biden. That's how long they've been looking into Ilhan Omar. And of course, the DOJ under President Trump is going to take the protect the left bias out of it and take a closer look. I don't know what they wanted. Is it about her immigration status? Is it about her age that was changed? Her birthday was changed by her campaign in 2019. It originally suggested she was 18 when her father got citizenship, but they changed it to making her 17. Why is that important? It's important because if you're 18, you've got to get your citizenship yourself. You're an adult. If you're 17, you can get your citizenship through your parent because you're a minor child. There's also no evidence that her father ever got a citizenship. There isn't. So they could be looking into that. They could be looking into whether she married her brother to cause immigration fraud to bring him here. Could be that. Or it could be the widespread fraud in Minnesota, much of it run by those who are Somali. It could be that. It could be a RICO case, which is fraud that goes so deep that it's conspiratorial. And you've got gigantic groups of people that are doing it, which is what they're alleging when it comes to the fraud out of Minnesota and other states. We'll get into that in depth, in earnest, as one would say, with Mike Davis at the bottom of the hour, without a doubt. Now, Ilhan Omar is walking around like she's a victim. We'll have some of those sound bites coming up. And also, now her relatives are being subpoenaed. And have that for you coming up. Let me, though, tell you about the Iran war, because it's just that important. I've mentioned this for a long time. Sam, before I do that, should I call Travis out? I can do that.
2: Yeah, I think you should.
1: Travis called at the end of last hour in Montana. Travis is a guy who also emailed me. Sam didn't know this. This way I can actually respond to what he was saying. I was talking about James Tallarico last hour, and instead of somebody who's a lefty like Travis, I'm going to say his last name, so it could be any Travis in Montana. But if you're a lefty like Travis, it's not important to answer to where Tallarico was for for 9, 10, or 13 days, depending on how you're counting. That's not important. What's important is to say, oh, yeah, well, what about McConnell? That's the game that the left will play. Oh, what about that? Okay, let's play the comparison game. Travis writes and he says, how do you reconcile your comments about James Tallarico's 13-day absence from the campaign trail and being physically unfit to hold a Senate seat via the three-month Mitch McConnell versus the three-month Mitch McConnell was physically unfit to serve his constituents and very little communication in his absence. Seems hypocritical to me, Mr. Pags. Polo likes to disagree with me, and I asked him this yesterday as well. Polo, where was I on the Mitch McConnell thing?
3: You were asking where he was at.
1: Yes. And did I say he should go to work? Did I say he should resign? Or did I say, don't worry about it, he's a Republican?
3: You said he should go to work or he should resign.
1: Yeah. If Polo loves to disagree, we have great discussions that we have for the past 21 years.
3: Yes.
1: I mean, Travis, are you new to the show? If so, welcome. Glad to have you. I was one of the conservatives who was actively every day calling out Mitch McConnell for not being there. Every single day, I wanted a sign of life. When the people said, I talked to my friend Mitch McConnell for 20 minutes, blah, blah, blah. I called them out because I didn't believe them. Because in this day and age, they only sent out a picture. In this day and age, you could send out a FaceTime, you could do a Zoom, you could do a quick video of Mitch reading the newspaper in his hospital bed. Show me something. And I also called him out for the amount of taxpayer dollars he was getting for not working, which was $36,000 for not doing anything for months. I called him out. I said the people of Kentucky deserve to have somebody in the U.S. Senate representing that state. You only have two senators. Rand Paul was getting the job done. Why can't Mitch McConnell do it? Or resign, and then let's get somebody else in there. That's what I wanted. And I said it consistently. Now, the fact that you didn't hear that, Travis, doesn't surprise me. Because either you're brand new to the show, and welcome to the show, sit back, relax, buckle in, you might like it. Or you listen to the show, and you ignored the fact that I called out somebody you assume is on my side. And that's a problem for me. Because it actually goes a long way to prove what I said last hour. Democrats don't hear it. They don't want to know it. They don't care. They will vote for Tallarico. He could say, you know, Jesus is the devil. And you'll still be like, yeah, okay, let's vote for the guy. So Travis, feel free to write me back and apologize. I'd be good with that. And if you write me back and say, show me proof, I'm going to tell you to kiss my ass. Because anybody, everybody who takes in my show every day knows some Republicans were mad at me for saying Mitch McConnell should go to work. So I expect your apology. We'll see if that happens. We'll see what kind of a guy. See what kind of a guy he is. Maybe he'll be a good guy. Okay? Maybe he'll be a good guy. So you know what, Pags? I didn't know that. I hope he'll be that guy. All right, let me tell you about Iran. Still the most important story on the planet. The Iran war is the most important story on the planet. It's got to end now. It's got to be done. Finish them. Make them surrender. That's where I am on it. Iran demands evidence from the UK over alleged plot against RAF Fairford Air Base. Fafid is what I was told how I should pronounce it from K. The RAF Fairford Air Base. So Iran is demanding something. Iran can kiss my ass. They don't get to demand anything. From Tatiana Carter over at News Nation, Iran warned the United Kingdom it would reconsider bilateral relations unless London provides evidence linking Tehran to an alleged plot targeting RAF Fairford, a U.S.-used airbase in England, according to Iranian state media. Iran's foreign ministry delivered the protest to British Ambassador Hugo Shorter on Tuesday. Prime Minister Andy Burnham said the suspected plot was almost certainly directed by Iran's Islamic Revolutionary Guard Corps, IRGC. The head of the MI5 spy agency, Ken McCollum, said yesterday, that Iran is seeking to target military sites in the United Kingdom beyond its traditional targets, including Iranian opponents of the government. Police have arrested 7 men, all with charge, which is stupid, I said. Iran may be targeting commercial vessels carrying out ship-to-ship oil transfers in and around the Strait of Hormuz as well, according to the Institute for the Study of War, a U.S.-based think tank. What's interesting to me is Iran thinks it has the ability and the privilege or right to question what the U.K. is saying or to question what we're saying. And you're like, well, why don't they? Because they are the biggest financier of terrorism on the planet. Because for 47 years, they have treated the people of their country like garbage, killing them in the streets because they don't want to wear a headdress or because they want to say, I disagree with the Ayatollah. You die if you do that. But they want to be treated like, you know, like us, like the West, who doesn't do things like that. I mean, the left in this country has gotten much more violent, so the left is more like the theocracy in Iran, to be honest. But generally speaking, we're not going to just kill you because you said, I don't like Donald Trump. If that happened, half the country would be dead, which I don't want. You should be able to say that you don't like the president or the cabinet or the administration or fill in the blank. But the Iranian leadership has taken that Persian state back to the dark ages on purpose. Just had this in my feed today. A woman who dared call out the Prophet Muhammad. She is scheduled to die. You can't say, I don't like the Prophet Muhammad. You'll die. It doesn't make any sense. So for Iran to think it's got any moral standing to say, how dare you accuse us of this, that, and the other. Shut up. You have no moral standing. Period. End of story. Have a nice day. And then there's this. Is the Strait of Hormuz open or closed? I've been asking that question for a while. Hey, Travis. I've been asking for a long time, is the Strait of Hormuz open or closed? Even though I'm a Trump fan and a Trump supporter, I want to know what the hell's going on in the Strait of Hormuz. Here's a story from The Guardian in the UK, so it could be fake. Two container ships sink near Strait of Hormuz amid surge in Iranian attacks. Vessels were hit by missiles as rising strikes suggest Iran is trying to close waterway before U.S. midterm elections. Two container ships near the Strait of Hormuz have sunk after being struck by missiles amid the sharpest rise in Iranian attacks on shipping since the start of the U.S.-Israel war with Iran. The increase in attacks suggests Iran is trying to fully close the strategic waterway in an attempt to frustrate Donald Trump's efforts to bring down the fuel prices before the U.S. midterm elections on November 3rd. The Trump administration has been attempting to deflect attention from the economic impact of the war in Iran by blaming Ukraine's attacks on Russian refineries for increased fuel prices. On Wednesday, today, UK Maritime Trade Operations, UKMTO, reported at least five incidents, including drone strikes in the previous 48 hours, targeting tankers and other commercial ships around the Hormuz area. There's a tempo increase in strikes, which looks deliberate, one maritime security source said. The Singapore-flagged container ship GFS Pride sank on Wednesday today after an attack on the previous day. Hours later, the Antigua and Barbuda-flagged Cape Dow sank close to the strait, having been hit by a projectile on 23 September, according to data from the International Maritime Organization. Listen, we need to be able to protect the ships that are going through the Strait of Hormuz. There is a 7-mile buffer zone where they're not allowed to say it's theirs or it's Oman's. It's supposed to be international waterways, and we should be able to protect these ships. We should be able to make the Strait of Hormuz wide open. And, of course, they want to interfere in the midterm elections. But also consider this before we hit the break. And I want to hear from you on the Iran war and whether it even pops into your consciousness day to day. And it should. 888-941-PAGS. 888-941-7247. JoePags.com. Definitely want to hear from you. When it comes to what's going on over there, and Iran trying to help the left in this country win, what does that make you think as a voter? If you're somebody who generally leans left, you might actually call yourselves a Democrat. Maybe you call yourself a liberal. Maybe you call yourself a progressive. Are you happy that Iran is on your side? Are you happy that Iran would like to see President Trump not keep the House and Senate? And therefore his agenda would be brought to a halt? Do you not want the Iranian leadership to be gone? Do you want them just to continue to work on getting a nuclear weapon, or many, and continue to just kill 50,000 on the street if they feel like it? I'm just wondering, are you okay with them being on your side? Remember when David Duke said that he was supporting Donald Trump back in 2015 or 2016? Trump rebuked him. He refuted him. He denied him. He said, I don't know, that's disgusting. Remember when do you rebuke white supremacy? Yes, of course I rebuke. I refute it. I rebuke it. I'm against it. I hate white supremacy. Over and over they had to ask, do you feel good that Iran is on your side? Iran wants Tallarico. Iran wants El Sayed. Iran wants Kathy Hochul to continue in New York. Iran would like to see Becerra win in California. Are you okay with that? Iran would like to see Katie Hobbs hold on to Arizona. Tell me, is that the kind of company you want? 888-941-PAGS. 888-941-7247. JoePags.com. 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Meantime, I'm going to tell you about webroot.com/PAGS, webroot.com/PAGS. 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
11: One smile is great, but one smile in a community of smiles is so much better. A smile has a secret power that most people don't know about. A smile multiplies. It spreads from one person to the next, stretching across entire groups of people. Smile Train knows this and is proud to be

0: thanks. I appreciate you stopping by. It is the Joe Pag Show. I had a nice listener write in saying, had McConnell stepped down in Kentucky, then Andy Beshear, the governor, would have appointed a replacement and would have appointed a Democrat. That's untrue. The process in Kentucky is there would be a special election to replace the person. If Mitch McConnell resigned because he was unhealthy and unfit, and I think that he was and probably still is, then they would replace him with a special election, which should have happened. It would not be an appointment from the governor of Kentucky. That's not the law there. But I do appreciate you writing in, and I know in some states it works that way, not in Kentucky. That said, let's get to Ilhan Omar. Ilhan Omar was questioned about why they're going after him, and what is your response, and this, that, and the other thing. And she's always said stuff like this when she's questioned.
1: That this is just a made-up lie, because you do not investigate someone for 10 years and not come up with anything.
2: So then why do you think it's still being talked about?
1: Because these people are disgusting. They believe in weird, creepy things, mm-hmm. and that's why they want to believe in this weird...
2: And
1: that's all I will say.
2: No, definitely. Why do you think, I guess, that you're being targeted then?
1: It's like they're racist, they're xenophobic. I just happen to be Muslim, and you're allowed to continue from there. But,
2: okay. Understood.
1: Yeah, I mean, they're just disgusting, bigoted people, and that's all I got to say.
2: All right.
0: Disgusting, bigoted people, they're racist and xenophobic. That was about her age. And whether she changed her age. It has now been confirmed from an original document that they changed her age by a year. Instead of being 18 when her father allegedly got citizenship, they made her 17, which would have made her as a minor able to get citizenship with him. If that didn't happen, she's not even a citizen. And by the way, we're not sure that her father was ever a citizen. Then there's this. They're actually investigating her relatives now.
3: Pressure following the federal raid at her D.C. home.
4: Her relatives are now facing new questions about her immigration history, and the U.S. Attorney for D.C. is investigating the squad members' finances.
5: Madeline Rivera is live in Washington with more. Maddie.
6: Yeah, regarding those financial disclosures, Congresswoman Omar's assets were originally listed at around $30 million on her financial disclosure form. The number was later amended to under $125,000, and her team blamed paperwork errors and that the Office of Congressional Conduct has cleared them of misconduct. But the U.S. Attorney for D.C., Jeanine Pirro, says her office is focused on its own probe.
7: So what about these financial disclosures? She was given a pass by the House Ethics, but somehow $30 million magically appeared, then it magically disappeared. And
8: well, I can tell you that is subject of an investigation as well. We're looking at the facts. Based upon the facts, we'll follow them wherever they take us.
7: All right, this is your office that's doing this?
8: Yep.
7: Ooh.
6: So that case is not related to the investigation that prompted Homeland Security investigations to search Omar's D.C. home. The New York Times reports separately, federal investigators have been looking into the immigration history of Omar's family. Additionally, the New York Post reports Omar's staff helped her get her birthday change in public records, a switch that has raised questions over whether she misrepresented her age to secure citizenship. The outlet obtained emails from the director of the Minnesota Legislative Reference Library. And it states, on May 17th, 2019, library staff were informed by Omar's congressional staff
0: that her birth year was incorrect, it says. Birth year was incorrect and requested that we change it to 1982. Representative Omar's congressional staff were working with Wikipedia and with somebody else to go through what happened here. So it's like official. They asked them to change the birth date, the birth year. And there's only one reason you do that, is if you being 18 is a problem, you being 17 makes it all better. Mike Davis and I are going to break this down when we come back. Article3Project.org is his website. He's an incredible legal mind. I'm going to break down. What happens now? What do you think they were looking for when they raided her house? It's going to be a two-parter, by the way. Going to be this hour will be part one. Next hour will be part two. Going to break that. It's a long form. You can also go to YouTube tomorrow or the next day. I'll post it over there. In fact, YouTube right now has my interview with Dinesh D'Souza from yesterday at length. Go and check that out. JoePags.com/YouTube. But all the questions you have about what's going on with Ilhan Omar, we try to answer with Mike Davis. There are legal answers to a lot of these questions. Why did they do it now? Is it about the midterms? Keep it here. Coming back.
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1: 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She owns a coffee shop. She is married with two kids and has never smoked. What makes Terrence and Shania similar is that they both have been diagnosed with small cell lung cancer, and it was caught early. That's right. 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

0: President Donald Trump, Roger Stone, James O'Keefe. It was happy days to hear again. The Dems were dancing in the streets. Hey, they got him. They raided him at 6 o'clock in the morning with CNN rolling cameras. Ilhan Omar gets raided. This is against the law. This is lawfare from the DOJ, which is, of course, bunk, but I can say bunk. Mike Davis will say it better than I will. He, of course, the founder of the Article 3 Project, article3project.org. Mike, how are you? Good to see you.
1: I'm doing well. Thank you very much for having me on.
0: Frogmen showing up to Roger Stone's home in Broward County, Florida. Mar-a-Lago having the underwear drawer of Melania Trump gone through for no reason other than maybe to find the crossfire hurricane paperwork. Of course, James O'Keefe, because he dared not publish Ashley Biden's diary, but Ilhan Omar somehow is off limits. I mean, the hypocrisy is even worse than I'm even trying to describe it, isn't it?
1: Well, here is what is the crucial facts for everyone to know. This was a home raid on a member of Congress. It's very hard to get a home raid, and it's particularly hard to get a home raid on a member of Congress because of the speech and debate clause in the U.S. Constitution. Guess who ordered this home raid? It was a Democrat D.C. U.S. magistrate judge who donated to Hillary Clinton's campaign and clerked for an Obama judge twice. So that kind of ends the criticism that this was a partisan raid on a political opponent.
0: They actually slow walked who the magistrate was. We didn't have any idea the first day, yesterday. And then we find out this guy was, sworn in by Boasberg, right? So Boasberg, who hates Trump, much like the magistrate in South Florida who hated Trump and wouldn't recuse himself from the Mar-a-Lago thing, this guy swears in the guy who's a Democrat donor, who clearly a D.C. judge, is going to be somebody who's a Democrat, still signs off on it. So how bad must the evidence have been, or how good, depending on your perspective, must the evidence have been for him to say yes?
1: This is probably one of the most damning affidavits that you'll see, because it is not taken lightly, again, to do a home raid, and it is certainly not taken lightly to do a home raid on a member of Congress, particularly when it's a Democrat judge in D.C. and the member of Congress is a top House Democrat, Ilhan Omar, right? So I imagine that this home raid is something much bigger than her immigration status, her naturalization process. I imagine that there are a lot of people wrapped up into this investigation, maybe a RICO investigation on this Somali pirate fraud ring where they are looting tens of millions of dollars from American taxpayers, from our welfare programs that are supposed to benefit the most poor and vulnerable. And instead, this money is buying these Somali pirates with their 65 IQs, their brand new cars and their big houses. And I imagine this money's probably going back.
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0: So they then went back and changed her birthday to make it look like she was 17, which would have made her a minor. Then she automatically would have gotten citizenship with him when he got it because she's a minor. I mean, that's what's up in the air about her actual citizenship. Then there's the whole married the brother thing to help him get citizenship or to come here illegally, married him. And then, of course, there's a whole big dust-up now. I talked to Liz Collin from Alpha News 2 days ago about whether her father ever was a United States citizen. So that's the beginning part of it. That already is investigatable, right? She wasn't a U.S. representative. This is something that she claimed to be, that it turns out she might not have been that age when she said she was.
1: Yeah, I mean, think about that. Her father was a colonel in the Somali military. He was the bad guy, right? But he comes to America as the bad guy who was oppressing people in Somalia, and he claims asylum status, and he supposedly gets his citizenship, naturalized citizenship. There's no record of that, right?
0: Right.
1: And so if he doesn't get citizenship, she does not automatically get derivative citizenship as a minor, right? So, and then there's the issue, if she's not a minor, she doesn't get citizenship derivatively from her father. So she has to apply for citizenship on her own and become naturalized. And
0: which she didn't do.
1: So it's very interesting. We could get to the point where she's not lawfully in this country, but I would say this. I would expect that after these midterm elections, I imagine, based upon the facts, that this D.C. Democrat judge, this Hillary donor, authorized a home raid of a sitting member of Congress running for re-election several weeks before her re-election bid. I imagine that this criminal investigation is going to be explosive, and you're going to see some serious criminal charges after the midterm elections, maybe RICO charges, terrorism charges, terrorism finance charges, maybe bribery charges, who knows? But it's certainly not ticky-tacky charges if a D.C. Democrat judge, a partisan D.C. Democrat judge, is green-lighting this home raid.
0: I want to make sure that I'm as clear as I can be for those watching and listening. If Ilhan Omar's father was never a citizen, she certainly isn't a citizen. If he did become a citizen, but she's already 18, she is not a citizen right now because she never applied for it as an adult. If she were 17 and he did get legal citizenship, she would be a citizen. That's the argument. There are two out of those three cases where she's not a citizen whatsoever. And then you said she would illegally be in the country. If they claimed refugee status, would she still have that status, or would she legitimately be in this country illegally right now?
1: If she is not a citizen, she has no legal status in this country right now. And so that will be adjudicated. It will probably be adjudicated after she's criminally charged and convicted and thrown in prison. So maybe she'll spend many years in federal prison, and then she'll get sent back to her great country, Somalia.
0: It's a lovely place, I hear. It's Mike Davis, Article3Project.org, MRDDMIA over on social media. Follow him everywhere. He's amazing. So let's talk about what happens. What's the mechanism in place? We find out there's an infiltrator, somebody with an allegiance to a different country, who is serving in the United States Congress. Does she immediately get expelled? How does that work? Because, Mike, it's not lost on me that our side would not even censure her because of what she said about Charlie Kirk. Our side would not say yes to Nancy Mace when she said we want to look at her immigration papers. So our side has no backbone. What does the law say? If you're not a legal citizen of this country, What happens if you're serving in the house?
1: Well, she can still serve. Well, that's a good question. That's a very good question. I will say this. Remember, this was not some innocent thing where she can claim, oh, I was just 17 or 18 years old. I was just a young girl, or I was right. a young woman, and I didn't know what happened. Remember, her staff, her congressional staff, I think it was in 2019, went back and changed her birth dates
0: right.
1: to make her where she would have been
0: 17, yeah.
1: 17 instead of 18. They changed her birth date. So they're in on this. This is an ongoing conspiracy to cover up her immigration fraud, her fraud to become a U.S. citizen. And so this is ongoing, right? This is not some innocent child who got brought along by her father. This is an ongoing felony.
0: Yeah, but Mike, you have to understand that district is upside down, and they're going to vote her back in. So if she's still in there, and the explosive stuff comes out, and it turns out she is not in this country legally and is not a citizen, is there a mechanism in the Constitution that says you can't serve if you're not a citizen? Because I know in Minnesota, specifically Democrats in Minnesota, don't have to go through any litmus test. They don't have to prove their citizenship to run for office. They just assume if Ilhan Omar said, yes, I'm a citizen, they said, okay, great, thanks for telling us. They have to prove it. So what happens if she is actually in a seat in Congress and she's found to not be a citizen?
1: Well, the House can expel her, and they must expel her, and it's going to be really hard to serve in the House of Representatives if you're in federal prison.
0: Well, that's true.
1: Or in federal prison and then deported to Somalia and barred from coming back. So maybe she can phone in her vote to the House floor from Somalia.
0: Zoom.
1: I'm not sure.
0: She can zoom in the vote. It is Mike Davis. Let's get into the I don't know if any of these is worse legally. You'll help me. Maybe they're the same exact thing. Let's say that she's not a citizen. That's a pretty big deal. That's a felony. She's going to be in big trouble. But let's say that she also married her brother. And Liz Collin from Alpha News says, oh, yeah, she did. We know that. If that's the case, is one of those cases worse than the other? Are they both the same? Are they both immigration fraud?
1: Yeah, they're both immigration fraud. There's immigration fraud where she is lying about her age to get her citizenship and continues to do that, including using her congressional staff to cover up her crime. And then she has the separate crime of trying to get her brother's citizenship by marrying her brother. Now, I get back in Somalia, it's very normal to marry your brother and have inbred kids with 65 IQs. That's what
0: right.
1: Somalians have been doing for centuries. But
0: right.
1: in America, that's illegal. You can't marry your brother because we don't want 65 IQ kids.
0: So you've got bigamy, possibly. You've got certainly, you've got immigration fraud if, in fact, she married her brother. So let's take it to the next logical step. All this comes out now. Are we going to hear more about this before the midterms? Because politically, this is going to be a huge deal, and I think people are going to have to wake up and realize the left will lie, cheat, steal, and defraud us any term they can. Will we see something soon, or is this going to be a waiting game for months and months?
1: No. I seriously doubt there will be an indictment before the midterm elections because of the Justice Department's policies on this. I imagine the reason they had to do a home raid is maybe they got evidence that there was evidence inside the home that was going to be destroyed, right?
0: Okay.
1: There's a reason, there was an exigent circumstance that this D.C. Democrat U.S. magistrate judge who donated to Hillary Clinton again and clerked for Obama judge twice, there's a reason he ordered the home raid now, right? But there are Justice Department policies where I presume they will wait until after the midterm election before there's an announcement of any indictment. And I imagine this indictment is not going to be over her immigration status. I imagine it's going to be much broader than that, with many more defendants than her, just because of the nature of this home raid.
0: What do you suppose they were looking for specifically? Again, we talked about what the charges could be. And again, there could be all sorts of fraud stuff, Minnesota fraud stuff, RICO stuff. Maybe that's what they were looking for. But if it comes to the immigration stuff, what might they have been looking for in her house? Do you think it was attached to immigration at all? Or is this something that we're not even talking about yet?
1: I imagine it related to fraud, a massive fraud on the U.S. government, and maybe terrorist financing back in Somalia.
0: Wow. I mean, that's huge, obviously. Can you get a grand jury in D.C. to actually send up charges? I mean, they're very, very liberal. What is it, 90% liberal, something like that? Will they be able to indict if the evidence is good enough? Will they still try to turn a blind eye, do you think?
1: Well, if you're when you're dealing with terrorism and terrorist financing and fraud, I think even a D.C. grand jury would return an indictment.
0: Let's make the RICO case. I've interviewed, obviously, Rudy a million times. I've had Michael Franzese on, the former mob boss. I've had a lot of people on. I know a lot about RICO. Generally speaking, there is a top dog. There is the boss. Then you've got underlings, your captains and whatever else. Then you've got the soldiers out on the street. You've got an entire organization run by one sort of entity. And RICO makes it so that if the bottom line soldier kills somebody, you can charge the boss with killing the person. That's the way it is. It is a racket. It is an organization. It's a, I forget what RICO stands for. You might know. But how would this be a RICO case? Or are we assuming that Ilhan Omar would be looked at as the boss? Is she a part of the ring? What do you think they're looking at here?
1: That's a. I presume there's a conspiracy, and they're going to. I presume that if you're, again, if you're doing a home raid on a sitting member of Congress 3 weeks before the election, and a D.C. Democrat judge is signing off on that, I imagine the evidence is explosive, and it's there's massive amounts of evidence. I imagine just from the amount of money that's going out of our social safety net programs to these Somali pirates.
0: Billions, yeah.
1: And overseas, there are going to be charges. And just look, Judge Jeanine Pirro, the D.C. U.S. attorney, hinted at this when she said that there's, she indicated there could be an investigation when Ilhan Omar's, disclosed finances in the House go from almost nothing to like 25 or 30, 13,000% increase in 1 year.
0: Wow.
1: And then when she gets caught, it goes back down to nothing with zero explanation.
0: That's it for part one of my special interview with Mike Davis from the Article 3 Project. Part two next hour, we'll get into the allegiance of these people running and or even sitting in Congress. We'll also get into some other stuff like Jen Psaki going after Katie Zakaria. All that and more, Mike Davis next hour on the Joe Pag Show. Stay right here.
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0: Great to have Mike Davis on. Again, article3project.org or MRDMIA. I always screw it up. In the actual interview, I give you his right handle on social media. Look up Mike Davis. It'll show Article 3 Project. I do have an update, though, out of Montana. Travis has not written back from Montana. Travis got called out for calling into the show and emailing me suggesting that I was a hypocrite because I was fine with Mitch McConnell being out for months, but I'm calling out James Tallarico for being out 13 days. MRDDMIA, I believe that's what it is. I think that's what it is. Look it up. Mike Davis over on social media. Travis, let's grow a set. I have no problem with you challenging me, as long as when you do and you find out that you're wrong, you let me know. Pags@JoePags.com. But Travis already emailed me once. He knows how to get a hold of me. I fear that he's afraid to say, Joe, you were right. Sometimes you just got to say it. 888-941-PAGS, JoePags.com. Lots more coming your way, including part two with Mike about Ilhan Omar, and then we expand to other people either running for or in Congress. Keep it here.
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1: Great radio stations across the land from San Antonio, our flagship KTSA. It's Sam, that is Polo, and I'm Joe. It's the Joe Pags Show. Polo enjoying the picture. What? Glad to have you. I want to make sure that you understand, and I'm on the record, I like Ken Paxton as a candidate. I like him as an attorney general big time. He has been on my show in person, also via video link. He's been on the phone. I've known Ken a very long time. I think he should debate James Tallarico. And when I have Ken on the show, Sam, I don't know if it's going to be this week or what. We're working on Mike Rogers, too, who's going to be on very soon. Have we heard back from Paxton's people?
2: Yeah, we're working on it.
1: Are you in the bathroom?
2: No, it's just a different microphone today. I know, I'm sorry.
1: It sounds like the water might be running in the background. So we're working on Mike Rogers. We're working on Paxton. We'll have them both on very, very soon. And I'll ask Ken directly, are you gonna debate James Tallarico? I think that Ken Paxton, with his track record, is head and shoulders above anybody else who'd be running for it right now, simply from his work performance as the Attorney General. So, yes, I do believe that he should be debating James Tallarico. Debates are happening across the country. One debate that happened was Bruce Blakeman against Kathy Hochul in New York. I don't have her soundbite queued up, and maybe I'll do a video on this later. But Kathy Hochul just seemed like she was out of sorts. Her brain wasn't clicking in there. She was like, it just didn't seem to work. And Blakeman was on the attack as well. He should be. This Republican, who, by the way, is a pro-choice Republican, so he wouldn't be my favorite guy because of that angle, but certainly better than Kathy Hochul. This guy is doing very well, better than many people would expect. I don't know what the exact number is you have to get from New York City to win the state of New York as the governor. I think you need somebody. I just jump it out of my brain. It's 29 or 35% of the vote in New York, something like that, and you can actually win the state. But Blakeman didn't hold back last night.
3: Kathy Hochul appealed to ICE to let this criminal out. The question that New Yorkers have to ask is, what was this guy doing in New York in the first place? It's because Kathy Hochul has made us a sanctuary state. He's got pending charges for dealing drugs, poison to our children, and he's a gangbanger. This is who Kathy Hochul is defending. I have a cooperative agreement with ICE until Kathy Hochul said we could no longer cooperate with ICE. We got over 2,000 illegal migrants out of my county with criminal records ranging from rape, attempted murder, robbery, burglary, drug dealing, carjacking, gang activity. That's what I did. Kathy Hochul has taken that ability away from us. That's why things like this happen.
1: There you go. Blakeman wants the bad guy that ICE shot last week, the guy who's a convicted criminal, the guy who now faces other felony charges in the country illegally. ICE says that he ran from them or tried to use his vehicle, whatever. He ended up getting shot. He's alive. He needs to be deported. He should not have been in New York to begin with. And, of course, New York City, being as liberal as it is, voting for Mamdani as they did, they not only want the guy to stay, they want him released. Hochul is pushing to have this guy released back into the streets. Mamdani is hearing chants that he has to get rid of Tish, who is his police commissioner. He actually finds himself between a rock and a hard place, does Zora Mamdani in this case, because he doesn't want to get rid of Tish, who he actually appointed to the job, but then at the same time he has to pretend like he's for the illegal alien.
4: Change that, whether it's with respect to the police commissioner as well as with respect to any other leaders at agencies and departments across our city. And I think I also just want to take a moment to say that a lot of the anger that New Yorkers are feeling, it begins with the horrific ICE shooting of Oscar Bregal.
1: The horrific ICE shooting. Why was it horrific? If he's a felon, he's here illegally, and was allegedly either running from them or using the car as a weapon, as many do.
4: On Thursday afternoon.
5: Okay, let's bring in James Caliano, retired FBI supervisory agent. And
1: this is from Fox. That's Martha McCallum's voice you're hearing.
5: Fox News contributor. Great to have you here as always, James. So what goes through your mind as you listen to what the mayor had to say there?
6: Yeah, Martha, it's basically choice, decision, consequence. And look, New York City has been a sanctuary city going back to the Koch administration. It just wasn't as you know, loosely handled the way that it is now, where it has basically become a charter for this city. And you highlighted, you know, we've had a number of different incidents of recent. The ICE shooting, a perfect instance of somebody who came here illegally, had already brushed up against the law for larceny, robberies, and drug dealing, and was not kept in jail. Remember, cashless bail in New York City. And then obviously a couple of days ago, Detective Mercedes stabbed in the middle of the afternoon, 1:44 p.m. Yeah. in the Northwood section of the Bronx, which I used to work in, is a pretty safe area. So these things are all choice decisions.
1: They are choice decisions. And Kathy Hochul's all on board. Let's let the guy out. Let's let him go. Please let him out. I think she thinks if he's somehow let out, she'll be able to win the election easier. I think Bruce Blakeman has the right message. He's right. New Yorkers, whether they're left or right, don't want criminals in the streets. They don't want gangbangers, as he said, in the streets. They don't want convicted felons who are facing more charges, who are in the country illegally, just out among their families. Nobody wants that. So I think she's all wet in this. I think that he actually has a very good chance of doing something here. Vice President J.D. Vance on the campaign trail, as the president is. Vance takes aim on soft-on-crime Dems as GOP faces uphill midterm battle. Lost their minds, is a quote, written by Peter DeBrosca over at Fox News Digital. Out of Tyler, Texas, faced with an uphill battle in November's midterms as costs soar for Americans, Vice President J.D. Vance is making a pitch that the alternative is not better, and argue that Democrats will only make existing problems like street crime worse. Quote, it sort of drives home how the Democrats kind of have lost their mind, Vance told Fox News Digital yesterday, when asked about a recent rash of Somali gang violence in Minnesota. And if you elect Democrats, you're fundamentally electing people who will invite criminals into your state, into your communities, and make your communities less safe. In typically blue Minnesota, Democratic Lieutenant Governor Peggy Flanagan is vying for a seat in the U.S. Senate, but is facing a tough challenge from Republican Michelle Tafoya. But if you elect Republicans, you may not agree with us on everything, but we agree on some basic principles, Vance continued. Like, for example, everybody should be safe. Everybody should be secure in their communities, and we don't want to let violent criminals come to our country. So I think the contrast is driven a little bit more starkly given what's happening in Minnesota. I mean, he's been in charge of finding a lot of fraud, and he's finding a lot of fraud. He's actually out there on the campaign stump the way he should be. Say, we need him on soon. We need J.D. Vance back on soon. We can make some calls and try to make that happen. It's been a while since we've had the vice president on. But he's out here on the stump in our state of Texas. Also, he just was in Alaska the other day. We've got several stations, and there are some fights going on there as well. He's been flying around the country like the president has been. Rightfully so. I'm telling you right now, if the House goes to the Democrats after the midterms, it's going to be impeachment day all day long. Now, if the Senate stays with the Republicans, they can just dismiss the impeachment like Chuck Schumer did when Mayorkas was impeached. But if they get the House and the Senate, it's going to be a logjam for 2 years on purpose. And don't forget, if you're thinking about voting Democrat, you're on the same side as the Iranian theocracy. Congratulations. Which, of course, makes no sense whatsoever. Okay, we've got that, which is nice. Also, Brendan Gill ain't playing around. Delia Ramirez, who I do bring up with Mike Davis at the bottom of the hour for the Article 3 Project. Delia Ramirez is Guatemalan. She went to Guatemala in the past year or so and said, I'm Guatemalan first and American second. So she's in Congress doing the bidding of Guatemala. Like Ilhan Omar is in Congress doing the bidding of Somalia. Just like Rashida Tlaib is in Congress doing the bidding of what would be Palestine. And thinks River to the Sea is great. Well, Brendan Gill was on with our friend Will Cain talking about Delia Ramirez, who is actually coming up with a plan that abolishes the DHS. In fact, establish Department of Community Safety, dismantle DHS, preserve some functions, abolish ICE and CBP, reinvest funds in our communities, whatever that means, limit government surveillance, data abuses, establish civil immigration system. Delia Ramirez, Democrat from Illinois. Brendan Gill responded this way.
7: Your thoughts?
8: I mean, this is a piece of legislation that could have been written by Al-Qaeda or by Osama bin Laden. I mean, ask yourself, given the current geopolitical situation where we've got narco-terrorists to our south, we've got Islamic terrorists in the Middle East, we've got hostile communist regimes in China and North Korea, we live in a very dangerous world. Ask yourself if it makes you or and your family more to abolish the Department of Homeland Security, to get rid of ICE, to basically get rid of all of the major governmental agencies that protect the homeland. Does that make you more or less safe? And I think most sane people look at the world right now and they say, this is insane. Why in the world would we get rid of some of the key protections that we have to keep our people protected?
7: Not to mention,
1: you know, I'm looking at the video and he doesn't have that, the loop is not on his forehead. And I think it should be. If he's going to have that little cowlick in his forehead, it's got to be there. I think Sam, we know the makeup lady there. We've been there. I think she probably combed his hair back, and he should have been, no, I need that on my forehead.
2: Yeah, probably.
1: I mean, I'm just saying. You're not in the bathroom?
2: Not right now.
1: Are you taking
2: now.
1: A shower right now?
2: No.
1: Is it raining out?
2: It's not.
1: I just throwing it out there. All right, we'll have Brandon on very soon as well. We love having all these people on. Where are you on this? The midterms, 2.5, almost 3 weeks away, and you're seeing an onslaught from the legacy media, whether it be local, whether it be regional, or even national. The legacy media is pushing as hard as it possibly can. They really, really, really don't like the country. So they're doing all they can to promote lawbreakers as just regular citizens here. ICE as some sort of devil Gestapo when they're just enforcing the law. The president as some sort of a fascist as he lowers regulations and gives more freedom. I'm not really sure where you are on it. I'd love to hear from you. 888-941-PAGS. 888-941-7247. JoePags.com. 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Check out the interview, the full interview, over 30 minutes with Dinesh D'Souza from yesterday, where we talk about Tallarico compared to the Bible, compared to what archaeologists are finding in the Holy Land. I think you'll like that a lot. Again, JoePags.com/YouTube. We're back after this.

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0: You're stopping by the Joe Pag Show for your Wednesday. Glad to have you. Lots going on, lots to get to. The UK, Great Britain, they keep on sliding down the wrong way. Got a story about a Christian teacher who dared say something in school that got her fired. When you hear what it is, it's going to make your face hurt. You go to the phone lines in the meantime, 888-941-PAGS, 888-941-7247, joepags.com. Mike, what's going on in Connecticut? Hi. Hello, Mike.
1: Every night. I listen to you every night, Joe.
0: Thank you.
1: Are you there?
0: I am. Go ahead.
1: Hello? Oh, yeah, I listen to you every night, Joe. Thank you for taking my call. You know, I was just telling Sam, you know, we're not dealing with the Democrat Party of, you know, the Clintons back in the 90s, you know, that type of thing. We're dealing with a bunch of people who are from other countries. Who are, just as you said about Guatemala, they're here for their country. They're not here for America. And people better wake up and vote the right way in the election. You're either voting for America or you're voting for Guatemala. I hate to say it that way, but this is what's happening. Just look at Omar. Look at Tlaib. Look at all these people. El Said, you know, Piker. These people hate America. And you're going to walk in there and vote for these people? You know what I'm saying? Puerto Rico. And like I told Sam, you know, you have a few of these Caucasian Democrats that want to be like in the clique. Like, I'm cool. I want to be cool. I'll say what I have to say to, you know, to get your vote. You know what I mean? Like Kathy Hochul. You know what I'm saying? And it just, you know, it people better wake up. You're either vote.
0: And Mike, it's not the greatest connection. I think we got what you were laying down, and I appreciate you out of Connecticut. He's right. You're either voting for Texas or you're voting because Tallarico hates his whiteness and doesn't understand Christianity and hates his hetero, what did he say? His hetero patriarchy, I think is what he said, which I guess bothers him. I mean, he claims that he's got hetero patriarchy. I don't know. But he certainly doesn't like the fact that he's white, which is all very odd to me. I'm proud of who I am, what my heritage is. Everybody should be. So that whole thing is very strange to me. Then you've got literally Tlaib, who's for Palestine, what would be Palestine. Then you've literally got Omar, who's for Somalia. Then you've got

0: in the United Kingdom says she was fired after telling a student she was pro-life during a classroom discussion, describing her shock at losing her job over remarks she says were simply an honest response to a student's question. Anita Meston, a secondary school teacher who taught French and humanities at Biddick Academy, told Fox News Digital in an exclusive interview that she was covering a history lesson about the bombing of Dresden when students began asking about her views on Israel and abortion. Meston said she initially asked students to compare the bombing of Dresden with the conflict between Israel and Gaza in an effort to encourage classroom discussion. As the discussion progressed, the student asked whether she supported abortion, and I said, no, I'm pro-life, Meston recalled, and she said, well, what does that mean? Meston said she explained that her Christian beliefs would prevent her from participating in an abortion if she worked in a medical setting. Quote, and I said also, I know women who've had abortions who've regretted them, Meston said. Quote, and she then responded with, well, I know women who've had abortions who haven't regretted them. And I said, well, that's fair enough. And then we moved on back to the lesson, whatever was left of it. Meston claims the exchange cost her job. Quote, I was quite shocked, actually, she told Fox News Digital, describing a subsequent meeting with the school's head teacher. Meston said the head teacher accused her of sharing personal opinions in a class before informing her that the school could no longer employ her. She said, thank you very much for your service, but we can't keep you on at the school, Meston recalled. The teacher said the experience left her feeling humiliated, despite believing she had done nothing wrong. Quote, well, it's a shock, isn't it? Meston said, and then also feeling humiliated in a way. I hadn't really done anything wrong, you still get the sense that, you know, you're being kicked out of your job and having to tell your teachers why. And the first teacher I spoke with actually said to me, well, a lot of us have similar views to you, but we're not keen. We're frightened to express them. That's what Western civilization has become. That's what it's become. How many conservative actors have we had on this show since they came out as conservatives? I mean, you've got Kevin Sorbo, Nick Searcy, Dennis Quaid. I mean, we've had the actors. I talked to John Voight on the phone and haven't had him on yet. But these actors, for a long time, were not willing to say, yeah, I'm a conservative person. They were afraid. They said people on cruise were afraid to talk about being a conservative. James Woods is one of the largest accounts over on X who came out as conservative. Actors were hiding that for a long time for fear they wouldn't get work. Teachers aren't allowed to say I'm pro-life. Literally, what you're saying is, I'm for the child being born. You lose your job over that? And I wasn't a teacher, but I told you this before. We had the pizza place back in the day. We were right next door to Atlantic High School in Delray Beach, Florida. And the kids would walk over after school, and one walked in just a head full of steam. Are you pro-choice or pro-life? I said, I'm glad my mother didn't abort me. Do you want a slice of pizza or not? And that's it. That's where I ended it. But we were owning a private business, running a private business. I can have that opinion. And thank God, we weren't in the UK where they clamp down on your rights. You can't go on Facebook in the UK and say, I'm against mass immigration from Northern Africa. You could literally be arrested. And it makes my entire existence hurt. Because I don't understand why we've gotten to a point in Western civilization that we're apologizing for creating the best civilization on the planet. Everybody wants to get to where we are. And stupidly, when they do, instead of us saying, hey, assimilate or leave, we say, let's us bend the knee to you and your cultural beliefs. Because somehow that's a smart thing to do. Come on, man. Come on. 888-941-PAGS, 888-941-7247, joepags.com. Part 2 with Mike Davis when we come back. Stay here.
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7: Calvin got diagnosed June 10th of 2018. 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
15: Boss, is she a part of the ring? What do you think they're looking at here?
16: That's a, I presume there's a conspiracy and they're going to, I presume that if you're, again, if you're doing a home raid on a sitting member of Congress 3 weeks before the election and a DC Democrat judge is signing off on that, I imagine the evidence is explosive, and it's, there's massive amounts of evidence. I imagine just from the amount of money that's going out of our social safety net programs to these Somali pirates.
15: Billions, yeah.
16: And overseas, there are going to be charges. And just look, Judge Jeanine Pirro, the DC U.S. attorney, hinted at this when she said that there's, she indicated there could be an investigation when Ilhan Omar's, disclosed finances in the House go from almost nothing to like $25 or $30 million, a 13,000% increase in 1 year. Wow. And then when she gets caught, it goes back down to nothing with zero explanation.
15: It is Mike Davis, MRDDMIA, over on social media. Of course, Article3Project.org. Let's compare and contrast this to Mar-a-Lago. You and I have talked about Mar-a-Lago a lot since the day it happened. Right up until today, we're still talking about it. The left wants us to believe that Donald Trump, our president, stole a bunch of classified stuff, tried to sell off our military, you know, paperwork to other countries, was showing off classified stuff to reporters. When you and I have talked about it, this really probably was to try to cover up Crossfire Hurricane and get any documents that he had, which he was allowed to have under the Presidential Records Act. Still today, people like Raskin, you know, who were dancing on Donald Trump's grave prematurely, are pretending like Ilhan Omar is the target of an undue DOJ weaponization while Donald Trump was righteous in that raid. Can you compare the two raids, the processes that those raids, because I would assume that the raid on Trump did not take as long to collect the information on, because you just said the Biden administration, DOJ, probably started this investigation on Omar. But we also know that Trump was only out of office for, what, a year when they raided his house? So they did that one on the fast track. Compare those two, if you don't mind.
16: Well, I mean, here's the comparison. With the Mar-a-Lago raid, the Biden Justice Department went to a biased judge, a magistrate judge in Florida, Bruce Reinhart, who had just recused from Trump's civil lawsuit against Hillary Clinton 6 weeks prior, the Crossfire Hurricane lawsuit, civil lawsuit.
15: Right.
16: He had Bruce Reinhart recused 6 weeks prior because of a 2017 Facebook post by this magistrate judge crashing President Trump. This judge is clearly biased against President Trump, yet 6 weeks later, he magically lets that bias go away and he signs this unprecedented home raid on a former president for presidential records Trump was allowed to have under the Presidential Records Act. Compare that to Ilhan Omar. You have, again, a D.C. U.S. magistrate judge, a Democrat, donated to Hillary, clerked for an Obama judge twice, who signed off on this, right? This is a very serious investigation if that's happening under those circumstances 3 weeks before the midterm elections, including Ilhan Omar's reelection.
15: Let me ask you something that's kind of connected that maybe doesn't seem that connected, but I'll make the connection. Ilhan Omar has said in speeches in Somalian, she has said, I'm in Congress to do the work of the Somalian people. That's what she said. You've got Rashida Tlaib, who God knows wants river to the sea. She hates the Jews and is going to do the work of the Palestinians. You've got this woman out of Illinois. I can't think of her name right now, but she's Hispanic, who's from Guatemala, who says she's basically Guatemala first. When she was in Guatemala in Spanish, she said, I am a Guatemalan first before I'm an American. And I think her last name is Ramirez. That said, Mike, aren't there any provisions in our Constitution that were set in stone by our founding fathers that said, if you have an allegiance to some other country, these people vocally have said they do, you can't serve in our government. Why are they allowed to serve? I'm confused by that. Did they just assume that you would have an allegiance to the United States? Or was there something in the Federalist Papers or the Constitution that said, yes, if you show an allegiance to some other country, you can't serve?
16: Well, you pledge allegiance to the United right. States as part of your oath when you take office. And so it's up to these houses to police their own members. So if you have these members of the House who are showing their allegiance to another country and not the United States, then it's up to the majority of the House to expel them. It's up to a majority in the Senate to expel them. And let's just, the problem is these politicians in Washington don't have the will to do it, right? And so we have to turn to the voters to throw them out of office.
15: Look, and by the way, it's Delia Ramirez out of Illinois. What bothers me is that they had no hesitation kicking George Santos out. George hadn't been convicted of anything. He was accused of all sorts of stuff and since has, of course, been convicted. But he wasn't convicted of anything, and the Republicans got together and said, out you go. When it came to, Menendez in the Senate, how long did they let that guy serve knowing we had all the goods on him and all the evidence, but the Democrats circled the wagons? Are you and I and people like us, like-minded like us, ever going to wake the Republicans up and make them understand you're not playing the same game the left is playing?
16: Yeah, it's amazing to me. I always say that the swamp is the one place on the D.C. swamp is the one place on the planet where the reptiles lack backbones. And so it's unfortunate, but, what we need to do, and I think that this is going to happen, President Trump has assembled a very good team. We have Todd Blanche as the Attorney General. We have Mark Wayne Mullen as the Secretary of Homeland Security. They are taking these allegations very seriously, as evidenced by the home raid on Ilhan Omar. I would bet you anything there will be an indictment against Ilhan Omar sometime after the midterm elections. And I think this indictment's going to be very serious. I think it's going to be a RICO and or terrorism financing type of an indictment, along with maybe fraud. And there are going to be a lot more defendants in this than Ilhan Omar, if I place a bet right now.
15: You mentioned Mark Wayne Mullen. Why is HSI doing the investigating and not the FBI? Do you know?
16: Well, HSI would investigate this I think the FBI would have the same jurisdiction to do this, but HSI focuses on this. They focus on immigration crimes. They focus on terrorism financing, and it's actually good to have competition among our federal law enforcement agencies. So the FBI and HSI and the Secret Service and many other federal law enforcement agencies can race to see who can catch the criminals first.
15: Good. Well, I'm glad. I'd like to see them compete and get criminals, caught and out of here. While I have you, Mike, please indulge me if you don't mind. It's been a long time, and you're always incredible on the show. I've got to get into a couple of the people running for office, like this Abdul El-Sayed. It's actually Abdul Rahman Muhammad El-Sayed in Michigan. The guy is lying about a possible connection to the Muslim Brotherhood. The guy lied about having dual citizenship with Egypt. I don't know if that's a problem to run for office. The guy lies about being a physician who is licensed in diagnosing people. That never happened. When you've got somebody who is clearly showing allegiance again to another country, and he's not yet in the Senate. He could get in there. I don't know why, but he could. Again, did the founding fathers not say anything about dual allegiance to another country? We know now he's got dual citizenship with Egypt. Is that not an issue?
16: It seems like it's a big problem, and the Michigan voters have a choice in 3 weeks. They have a choice between voting Republican and Team America or voting Democrat and Team Muhammad, right? And El-Sayed he's Muslim Brotherhood. It's obvious. It's in his family. Look at his associates like Hassan Piker. Look at his mother. Look at his sister. Look at his lies about his background. Look at his lies about his dual citizenship. This guy is an Islamist. He is someone who is a Trojan horse, and he is not coming to America. He is not running for the U.S. Senate to make Michigan better. He's running in the U.S. Senate because he wants to support the Middle East. He wants to support his Muslim brothers in the Middle East, and that's the choice for Michigan. Do you want someone like Mike Rogers who's going to fight for America, or do you want someone like Al Sayed who's going to fight for the Muslim Brotherhood?
15: I literally posted a video a little while ago that at 18, he's in some debate somewhere saying, I'm a doctor, and I've diagnosed patients who I knew couldn't afford the treatment, and I had to tell them and their family. It's all just a lie, Mike. He will just lie to your face. He's never been licensed. He's never taken the boards. He's never done an internship, yet he will say that. And then I want to finish with the guy here in my state, James Tallarico, another liar. The guy has said things about Christianity that can't possibly be true. They don't make any sense. You know, the birth of Jesus somehow shows that Christians, you know, like abortion or are in favor of abortion. God is non-binary. I love the trans kids. He's for trans, you know, changes here in Texas for minors. He wants to punish the parents of kids who will not accept their newfound gender. Yet somehow he walks around like he's a pastor, disappears for almost 2 weeks, and he's either neck and neck or leading in the polls. Mike, what's going on with the electorate? Why would you buy something like this?
16: I can't believe that anyone would buy this James Tallarico candidate. This guy is a fraud. This guy wants to trans kids. He is a left-wing radical. This guy does not have Texas values. He is not a God-fearing Texan who wants to do what's best for Texas and America. This guy is a leftist radical, and he might have a smiling face when he does it, like Mr. Rogers, but James Tallarico is a horrible choice for Texas. And I would just say this to Texas voters. We have four Supreme Court justices in their 70s. Do you want Ken Paxton voting to confirm President Trump's judicial nominees for the next 2 years, or do you want James Tallarico voting to block President Trump's judicial nominees for the next 2 years? That's your choice.
15: Well, I think you're absolutely right, and you and I have talked about the action that Paxton has taken here in Texas. He's been a great attorney general. I don't care what his personal life is, unless he's killed somebody or broken the law, look, maybe morally you and I could talk about that over a drink, but when it comes to doing the job, has there been a finer AG than Ken Paxton? I mean, maybe Bailey when he was in Missouri, but Paxton has been, I mean, when you talk about Missouri v. Biden, Paxton was all over that. When you talk about suing Google and Meta, Facebook, suing all these social media sites, when you talk about keeping men and boys out of girls and women's sports, Ken Paxton has been the guy. Is he not touting his praises as much as I am? How could this be tied?
16: Well, Ken Paxton, I know him. He's a great man. He's been a fantastic Texas attorney general. He's been the tip of the spear on all the key issues, on censorship, on protecting kids. He is the guy, right? He is effective. He's proven he's effective. He's actually put points on the board. He's accomplished things, big things, like holding Google, Amazon, Facebook, and Apple accountable for their abuses, for their crushing competition, shuttering small businesses, canceling conservatives, creeping on kids. I am with Ken Paxton all the way. James Tallarico is a freak who has not accomplished anything in his life.
15: I said last question. This is the one. I know that you're busy. People want you all day. But I got to bring up Jen Psaki. Jen Psaki and Karine Jean-Pierre were two of the biggest liars we've ever had in that press room. I mean, just lie, just flat-out lies. Psaki, of course, said, if Mike Davis is banned from Twitter, he should be banned from all social media. So the censorship was large when she was running it. She had a negative thing to say about Katie Zakaria, who had her first press conference yesterday. She had something negative and horrible to say about her. Just, if you don't mind, just give me your personal opinion on how disgusting it was, the lack of information we got, the lack of transparency, and the lies we got from Biden, Obama, et al., and the transparency we're seeing from Trump, and how these people are making hay out of it somehow.
16: Look, this going on live television and arguing is very tough. My first media hit was a disaster, right? And so
15: you've gotten a lot better, Mike.
16: Now I've just become a full-on media. Well, I won't say it, but every White House press secretary starts off, and there's a learning curve. And Katie is going to be great. I have no doubt about it. She is phenomenal. She has been great for President Trump, and she will be great in this job.
15: Dana Perino is always the person I look up to. She always has been complimentary, left, right, in between, press secretary. I wish you the best. It's a hard job. Go out there and kick some ass. It just bothers me that Psaki was so disgusting and horrible at the job that she dare say something dumb on her little show on one of those other networks. And I'm glad you said what you said. I mean, it's not an easy job. I think I still have the video from 35 years ago when I first showed up on TV. I sucked big time. Not that I'm great now, but I'm a whole lot more comfortable now. Mike, thanks for going all over the place on this. And I'll leave you with this. You do think she'll be indicted, Omar?
16: Oh, I definitely think she's going to be indicted. You don't have a D.C. Democrat judge order a home raid if there's not going to be an indictment coming. There will definitely be an indictment.
15: Thanks for finding time today, brother. MRDDMIA, we're on social media. Article3project.org. Go and support everything Mike does. Mike, thanks a million.
16: Thank you.
15: All right, brother. We're back after this in the Joe Pass. Stay here.

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0: Mike Davis stopping by. I think it's awesome when he comes and brings his legal expertise. And, boy, there's a whole lot more here to the Ilhan Omar raid than we even know yet. And the reason I say that is because, again, you've got a D.C. liberal judge that supported Hillary Clinton, the magistrate who signed off on the warrant. You've got a warrant that probably was a very long time in the coming, in the making, because you don't just go and raid a member of Congress's home unless you've got something really solid. And once we start seeing about a grand jury being convened, about whether charges will be there, what really does happen? Does she have to be denaturalized? Well, what if she never was a citizen to begin with? And what if this isn't about that at all? It's not really about her citizenship, although that's a part of it. It's not really about whether she married her brother, although that's a part of it. Is it really about broader fraud from, you know, those coming from Somalia and pulling that fraud off in Minnesota? Is she somehow being implicated in that? And how do you go from a $30 million wealth value, you know, to less than $125,000? And then you call it a paperwork error. That's very, very suspicious to me. So it has nothing to do with her skin tone, nothing to do with her ancestry, nothing to do with her religion or her gender. It has to do with, are there real charges here? And there must at least be evidence that the magistrate accepted when he signed off on the warrant. Otherwise, he wouldn't have. Got to get out of here for now. That is Sam. That is Polo. I'm Joe. We'll see you tomorrow. Bye.
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15: Two rallies in one day. I'm Sue Guzman, Fox News. President Trump rallying for Republicans in Kalispell, Montana tonight, reiterating his promise to give all American adults a check for $5,000 if Republicans win control of the House and Senate.
16: If you elect a Republican House and a Republican Senate on November 3rd, you'll get your $5,000. We'll make all Trump tax cuts permanent, including the very famous now no tax on tips, no tax on overtime, and no tax on Social Security for our great seniors.
15: He also warned what would happen if Democrats win.
16: But the choice in this election is very simple. You can vote for the radical left Democrat communist to loot your wealth, raise your taxes by $5 trillion.
15: Earlier in the day, the president also was in Bullhead City, Arizona, in support of Congressman Andy Biggs, who's running against incumbent Katie Hobbs in the governor's race. Pope Leo XIV recovering from cancer surgery. We have the latest from Fox's Lauren Green.
17: He's eating, walking, and even celebrated mass on his floor. Yesterday, doctors at Gemelli Hospital in Rome removed a lower section of his right lung. Tests confirmed a diagnosis of lung adenocarcinoma, the most common type of lung cancer with the most favorable prognosis. The Vatican releasing a statement saying the condition had been suspected during preoperative tests and confirmed during the 90-minute surgery.
15: And that is Fox's Lauren Green reporting. North Korea says it has test-fired cruise missiles designed to be fired from submarines as it continues to expand its military capabilities during a prolonged freeze in diplomacy with Washington and Seoul. North Korean state media describing the weapons as strategic, implying an intent to harm them with nuclear warheads, but didn't specify whether they were launched from a submarine or an underwater test platform. 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
15: Investigators have reportedly made a second identification of a World Trade Center victim through the use of emerging genetic genealogy techniques. Fox's Tom Rigotti reports.
21: New York's Newsday reports the identification involved a woman who was inside one of the Twin Towers when they were struck by airliners, hijacked by terrorists, and collapsed on September 11, 2001. The New York City Chief Medical Examiner's Office says the victim's family asked for confidentiality and did not want her identity disclosed. In August, officials announced the first 9/11 victim to be identified by the emerging technology. That was also a woman whose family requested anonymity. More than 2,700 people were killed in the 9/11 attacks. Tom Rigotti, Fox News.
15: D.C. officials are asking an appeals court to order National Guard troops out of Washington.
22: Washington, D.C.'s Attorney General Brian Schwalb argues the deployment of National Guard troops last summer was illegal and is urging an appeals court to end it.
23: The United States military should not be policing the streets of American cities.
22: Three judges on the D.C. Court of Appeals are now considering if President Trump has the authority to keep National Guard troops deployed as part of an anti-crime initiative. Lawyers for the administration says the president has broad and inherent authority from Congress over the use of the D.C. National Guard. D.C. argues that power is limited to quelling a riot or insurrection and still requires approval. A ruling is expected in the next few weeks. At the White House, Jared Halpern, Fox News.
15: A popular airline dropping flights to three destinations around the U.S., Mexico, and the Middle East this year. American Airlines discontinuing service to Santa Maria, California, Tijuana, Mexico, and Doha, Qatar, according to aviation outlet Simple Flying. Tijuana losing its only nonstop route, operated by a major U.S. airline. American did not offer a reason for these reported changes, only saying that it routinely reviews its routes to ensure optimal deployment of aircraft. I'm Sue Guzman. This is Fox News.
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0: And welcome back, George Norrie, along with Ross Allison. Ross, do you ever get the name of the haunted ghost or the one who died?
1: What location?
0: Wherever you may go.
1: Well, wherever I go? Oh, gosh. You know, sometimes we do. You can capture names through EVPs, electronic voice phenomena. I know when I investigated the Seattle Underground, we were in a spot that is the most notorious haunted location where an old miner had been seen. And we had asked the question, can you tell us your name? And the response we got through EVP was Edward. Now, what makes this even more credible is as ghost hunting started to become more popular and more groups started forming, other groups have had the opportunity to investigate the underground as well. And so I reached out to one of these groups and I had asked them, you know, did you guys investigate the spot where the old miner has been seen? And they're like, yeah, yeah. And I said, well, did you get anything? And they said, yeah, we had asked, you know, what's your name? And the response that they got was Eddie. So where we had captured the name Edward, they got Eddie. And so for me, I felt that that just built more credibility because we had not communicated our experiences, let alone even our evidence that we had captured. And yet we both walked away with a very similar EVP.
0: Of the ghosts that are out there, Ross, how many do you think might have been executed at that particular prison that's haunted?
1: Well, unfortunately, we don't always get the communication that we'd like to have, like me and you talking with each other. A lot of times it's just simple statements, maybe like I just said, just a name, which would be nice. But in most cases, when it comes to ghost stories, a lot of people assume, you know, it's the worst of the worst. So Elvis Presley stayed one night at this hotel, so Elvis Presley must be the ghost haunting this place. So there's a lot of assumption that comes with a lot of storytelling when it comes to ghosts. Now, as I said, with a lot of the prisons, you get a lot of mean, bad people going through these locations, and you never can identify who might be haunting this spot. I wish it was just as easy as asking your name and hoping to get a response. But I think it's one of those situations where we have to continue our research and collect more data to have a better understanding who and how many spirits might be haunting these locations.
0: And did they all die tragically, or did some just pass away of old age in the prison?
1: Well, there are some stories of some of them that just passed away of old age. I know that, there's a ghost known as Turkey Pete. And he was a gentleman who went to prison, I believe it was for murder, but he ended up being like the ideal prisoner. He was just very, you know, professional, very, very nice. And everybody just ended up loving this guy. And they called him Turkey Pete because he actually took care of the turkeys on the property. And he got to the point where he could actually imitate a turkey. And he lived until he was an elderly man. In fact, this was at, Old Montana Prison. And this is in Deerfield, Montana. And he died an elderly man in his sleep in his prison cell. And they do believe he haunts the prison. Many people say that as you walk by his cell, because they retired his cell right after he had died. That's how much he was loved and respected by the prisoners and the guards working there. And they said that anytime you walk by his prison cell, you could actually hear a turkey. Because he could imitate a turkey, or some people even say they even see him sitting in a cell. So I think this is Turkey Pete was just one of those people that, again, this was his home. He never left the prison system. And so forever, this will now be his haunted cell.
0: Truly remarkable. What did the prison system say about these hauntings?
1: Well, I think a lot of them are open to it, especially after a lot of their staff have their own personal experience. When we go in and investigate a lot of these prisons, we have the opportunity to investigate the staff, and they'll tell us some of the crazy things that they experience. So I think a lot of them are open to it.
0: All right, let's go take some calls. Let's go to David in Kentucky. Welcome to the program, East of the Rockies. Hi, David.
2: Hello. How are you?
0: Good to have you with us. Go ahead.
2: I used to work, retired from the Kentucky State Reformatory, and a lot of our hauntings that we had were from suicides from the inmates that had died in the different cells. And then we had a graveyard that was in the back of our prison that was supposedly haunted. They people would see ghosts walking around. And there was many times that we caught what we thought were ghosts in the cameras while we were working. So, yeah, the whole place was haunted, I think. So,
0: and you're convinced of that, David, right?
2: Oh, yeah. Oh, yeah. I remember a guy that had come up to us and said he was sick. And we were working on third shift, and he went back to his cell, and we came back to later on to the third shift, and he had died between our working our shifts. So a couple of days later from that cell, we kept hearing screams from that cell, from that particular cell where an inmate had lived. And
0: any questions for David Ross? Go ahead.
1: Well, I was just going to ask, what prison was this again?
2: The Kentucky State Reformatory in Kentucky.
1: No, that's a great one. How long were you working there?
2: I worked there 22 years.
1: 22 years. And when did you start hearing the ghost stories?
2: We saw things out of the, out of the normal. Just in and out all through the years on third shift. You know, we'd be sitting and watching the cameras, and you could see things would pop up in the camera, and then we would go down to look at it, and, there wouldn't be anything there.
0: Was that well known, David, that the prison was haunted?
2: No, I wouldn't say it. No. I wouldn't say it was a well-known that prison was haunted, but I would say that the people who died there, who were incarcerated there while they were in prison, came back. They were haunting the place.
0: Any more questions for him, Ross?
1: No, it's great. I'm just taking notes for another place to check out in the future.
0: That would be cool. There's got to be a lot of anguish and pain there in these prisons, don't you think?
1: Well, there is, but this is also the bully system, too. The bigger guys picking on the weaker guys, having some sort of control. So there are a lot of stories, as he was talking about, with suicide is a big thing that happens in a lot of these prisons because they can't handle that lifestyle. So, it's pretty tough to be in that system. And it's even hard for guards, too. It's not safe for them either. When you're dealing with these unruly inmates and you're talking about, riots, it can be pretty tough on them, and they can easily be killed. And there are stories where guards haunt locations as well. But then there's also stories of families. Our family members haunting locations. If you go back to the Ohio State Reformatory, there is a very famous story. Helen Galecki? She was the wife of the warden, Arthur Galecki, And this is takes us back to the 1950s. And he had his family in the prison. There was a wing that was set aside for all the guards, all the guards, you know, families that they were living there. The warden's family lived on this one wing. And she actually liked living there. She said it was like living in a castle. And so she, you know, took a lot of pride there. But unfortunately, it was November 7th, 1950, when she was shot and killed by a .32 caliber pistol. Now, what had happened was she was getting changed, and she had her jewelry box in the closet up on a shelf, and her husband had his gun right next to her jewelry box. Now, she went to move his gun so she could take her jewelry box down, and she accidentally knocked the gun off the shelf, and when it hit the ground, it went off, and it shot her. And so, you know, she screams, the son hears the gunshot, and he's living in the room right across the hall. So he's the first one there to assist his mother and take care of her. And she dies 3 days later in the hospital. And the sad part of this story is, since that unfortunate event, as the reformatory has now become one of the most known haunted prisons out there, it's been featured on tons of television shows and, you know, a lot of these ghost streaming networks and stuff. A lot of people have talked about this story, but a lot of people have twisted the story, and they say that she wasn't shot by accident, that her husband had her killed because she was having an affair. Which is all not true. You know, if you do your research, you can find her death certificate, and it talks about the path of the bullet. And I even took the death certificate to, you know, a doctor to see, you know, if he could do a diagram for me so I could just have a visual. And sure enough, it went through her lower back and came out her shoulder. And so, you know, for her husband to have killed her, he would have had to have been lying on the ground to have done this, you know? But what upsets me when I come across stories like this is that people tend to forget, or these paranormal investigators tend to forget, that these were once real people. You know, they have families, they have ancestors, you know, it's sad that they want to twist these stories to have a better story to tell, because they don't want to just accept that it was an accident. They got to make it more dramatic for better storytelling. And they've twisted the facts so much that these stories are now being told on all these, you know, networks, and, you know, big time ghost hunters with their shows are talking about her being murdered and that's why she haunts the place, when that's not the case at all. Now, I do believe that she very well could be haunting the place, because there are stories that people claim to have seen her. She carries this rose scented perfume, and people have smelt that. And I think, you know, just to put myself in her shoes, if you think about it, she died tragically young. Her children, her two boys, were very young at the time. And she also enjoyed living in this, you know, prison. So I think, you know, for somebody like her, maybe she did stay behind to watch over her family, especially her children, her two boys. But now people have twisted the story to make it sound like she was murdered and her, you know, husband did this horrible thing. And their youngest son had to come forward and say, this is all not true.
0: Next up, let's go to Paul in Louisiana. Go ahead, Paul.
3: Hey there. Number one, thanks for taking my call. Number two, throughout the whole time that I worked at Brushy, coast to coast was what kept the tower officers going over the night shift.
0: Perfect.
3: You know, I can give you one story where, as yard supervisor, had a tower call in that there were lights going through C block, which is located just below the kitchen or the dining room, and that was a closed off area. And we all ran, all the yard officers, we ran there and we searched the place good hour, and couldn't see nothing. But we had slams that would close, and we never threw the slams on the cells, which locked all the cells at once. We just, that was just something that was never done. I closed Brushy in 2006. I closed the main prison, TSP, the walls, and transferred to Brushy in 91. And then I closed Brushy.

0: Yeah, that's just some of the crazy things that happen in those prisons, you know? So it's crazy.
1: Wild times, huh?
0: Yeah.
1: Ross, what about the fact that they just stay and they don't go to heaven, they don't go to hell? Why do they just linger on?
0: Well, I think a lot of times they could be control, power. They had the best of their life, believe it or not, in prison, where they had all this control over all the inmates. You know, when people fear you, they basically want to hold on to that. And so I think a lot of times they choose to stay behind to try and hold on to that power. I think a lot of it too could be that they're just afraid of judgment if they cross over. They're afraid that they may have been the worst of the worst and might end up going to hell. So I don't think that they felt good about themselves that they could go on to whatever heaven they believed in. So it's a lot of that. I think prisons are just the perfect location for hauntings.
1: How many books have you written now, Ross?
0: I have written 12 books. I am on my 13th. I'm working on a book, Parascience, with Chad Goodwin, who is a scientist that I worked with on Parascience. And we really want to publish our findings and how to be more scientific in our approach in ghost hunting. I think a lot of people are still too afraid of the science, especially a lot of these, you know, basic ghost hunters out there. They don't understand having more of a scientific approach. So we're trying to get that out. It's been a long process because he, you know, is a real scientist and he's been working on some energy projects in Africa. So it keeps him pretty busy sometimes. So we're not always to get our schedules together.
1: All right. We'll come back in a moment with Ross Allison and take final phone calls as we talk about haunted prisons right here on Coast to Coast AM.
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1: She was a makeup artist and hairstylist. Her two biggest clients were Paris Hilton and R&B singer Brandy. And then she started dating Brandy's older brother, William Ray Norwood. He recorded them having sex and released the video on the internet. She sued for $5 million. But the case never went to trial. She was about to launch a late-night cable TV show, and she quickly concluded that being a sex symbol would help her ratings. The case was settled, and the show all recording was sold to a production company that began marketing it. Her cable show turned out to be a hit, especially with younger men. The cable star is now one of the world's richest women, Kim Kardashian, with a net worth of around $5 billion. Her show, Keeping Up with the Kardashians, premiered on this day, October 14th, 2007. And on this day, some people can turn any type of publicity into good publicity. I'm Chris Conner.
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0: And welcome back to our final segment. George Norrie with you, Ross Allison with us. Ross, there's a prison called Andersonville Prison in Georgia, which was the largest Confederate military prison during the Civil War, officially named Camp Sumter. Have you heard much about that?
1: Oh, yes. That was another story that was really hard to write. It was just tragic what happened at that location. In fact, they called it the 14 months of pure hell. Now, this was a prison camp built for 10,000 Union prisoners. So it's just nothing but an open field. No trees. There was a small stream that ran through the prison. And basically, these prisoners, Union prisoners, would just be put out into this field, and they had to make it on their own. Now, if they had been on a march, they may be lucky enough to have camping gear on them. If they were caught during the battle, then all they had were the clothes that they were wearing. And they literally were just left to survive on their own in this open field that was just surrounded by this huge wall, wooden wall. And they would have guards at different towers. And they basically had developed what they called the deadline, which was like 19 feet away from the wall. And there was a line that went around in that field. And if you cross that line, the Confederates had every right to shoot you on command. Now, this got to be overcrowded due to the fact that at the time during the Civil War, they were accustomed to trading prisoners. So this kept the prison system under control. Well, what happened were a few of the Black Union prisoners were being tortured and murdered. Oh, and when Abraham Lincoln got word of this, he said, enough is enough. And of course, a lot of these Confederate prisoners did not want to be traded for a Black Union prisoner. They refused. And so Abraham Lincoln said, fine, then the trading system's done. We're not doing it anymore. And so this caused the prison to be overwhelmed. In fact, what was built for just 10,000 Union prisoners ended up being over 24,000 in prison. It was so bad that the stream that they relied on for just drinking water or bathing got to be contaminated with sewage. In fact, the Confederate soldiers allowed animals to do their business upstream just because they were enjoying the fact that these guys were getting contaminated water just from that alone, let alone what the Union prisoners are using it for. So it just became so disgusted. Now, remember, these guys who were on the march had their camping gear, so they were a little more in depth. But otherwise, men who didn't have anything but the clothes on their back, they would actually strip naked and use their clothes just to build some sort of shelter. So all these men are in this prison. I should point out there were also two women in this prison. One they didn't know was a woman. This was a woman who disguised herself as a Union soldier so she could fight in the war. And unfortunately, she died, and they didn't discover that she was female until they stripped her naked because clothes were so valuable that a lot of people were just buried naked. And when they stripped her naked, they realized what gender she was. So they do know that there was her story, but there was also a wife who would not leave her husband. So they decided to let her be imprisoned with him. Well, little did they know that she was actually pregnant. So in these 14 months of pure hell that they called it, she actually gave birth. And once they heard this baby crying in this prison, they all fought to have her and the baby released, and they did leave. Now, they said that the conditions were so bad. Like I said, we had a contaminated stream, hardly any shelter at all for a lot of these men. They were fed only cornmeal, molasses, and a small piece of spoiled pork. That was all that they gave. And a lot of men didn't hardly even get that alone because...
0: Day in and day out they got that?
1: That's all they got, yeah. And that's if they had enough to feed all the soldiers. They didn't have enough to feed all the soldiers. So some guys would do a trade system where I will go a day without food, you can go ahead and have my meal. And then they'd trade off. So at least they'd get a little bit of something. So some guys would not, they'd eat every other day. Just that cornmeal, molasses, and small piece of spoiled pork.
0: Horrible.
1: Yeah, that's what they lived off. Now, they said that these men were nothing more than walking skeletons.
0: I bet.
1: It was horrific. They were dying of diseases left and right. They said every month 3,000 Union prisoners were shipped out because they had died. It was so bad that some guys would, to commit suicide, they would cross that line, the deadline, just to hope that they would be shot and killed. Now, it even was the point where, what was it? I was trying to remember those one story where one of the stories was that they were so desperate for water now that it rained one day. And lightning struck the property and a stream appeared and they considered this a miracle. So they were able to get this stream, this little geyser of fresh water that started coming up and just out of nowhere. So this was one of the miracles that they write about.
0: So
1: but
0: gift,
1: yeah.
0: Gift from God. Let's take final calls for you, Ross. Let's go to Douglas in Nebraska to get us started. Hey, Douglas.
2: Hello, thanks for taking my call. And I was just wondering if you've ever visited a woman's prison, or any of them haunted, because I know a woman who's incarcerated in the Deep South, and I think they are more neglected and sometimes kept in more brutal conditions than the men.
1: I haven't done a strictly woman's prison. Some of the prisons that we have investigated, actually had a woman's wing. So there were some sections that were just for women. So there was that, but not just one that was just a woman's prison.
0: I didn't think we had prisons that were just the unisex.
1: Yeah. There are some out there.
0: Speaking of women, let's go to Ruth in Maryland. Hi, Ruthie.
3: Hi, George and Ross. Thank you so much for taking my call. And first of all, I would like to give a shout-out to all the prisoners out there listening because our caller and my coast friend Cornelius always tells us that a lot of the prisoners listen to the coast.
0: They do indeed.
3: And George, that was just perfect. You asked him about the Union prison camps. Now we can talk about the Confederate prison camps. And Ross, I live about 20 miles right down the street from Point Lookout Confederate prison camp in Maryland. And
1: oh, wow.
3: At one time, this was considered to be the most haunted place in the U.S. at one time. I'm not sure about now. And it was funny, about 15 years ago, I took a boyfriend down there, and at nighttime, we were on the beach, and we weren't even really down there that long, and all of a sudden he got all freaked out and wanted to leave, but he didn't really say anything to me if he saw anything. But I know they've done a TV show on it before, but I didn't get to see it. But can you comment on that? Have you done any research on that, or have you been there? And if you haven't, could you please come?
1: Oh, yes. No, I haven't. But I definitely would be interested in checking that out. I'm always taking notes of future research projects, and I think there's definitely enough to do a Haunted Prisons 2 book. And so I'm always looking for places. So, yes, I will take you up on that invitation.
0: Ross, what would be the nicest state taking care of their prison system?
1: The nicest states?
0: Yes.
1: I think the best place to probably have a prison system would probably be like somewhere like a tropical island would be nice.
0: Well, what would be the worst state in the country?
1: The worst state? Oh, gosh.
0: Were they all bad?
1: They're all pretty bad. You know, like I said, prison life is a whole nother world for us. It's just become sad on how badly they treat each other, or even, you know, how the prison system treats them. It's both worlds, to be honest. So it's one of the things that it's really hard to say, you know, what could be the worst. Like I said, I've shared some pretty horrific stories of what can actually happen in some of these prisons.
0: Let's go to Mark in California, west of the Rockies. Hi, Mark.
4: Yeah, I'd like to ask Ross, what's your most compelling piece of evidence you have that gave you goosebumps?
1: Well, I'd have to say, in the beginning of my career as a ghost hunter, I really had not had any personal experiences. My curiosity is what got the best of me in wanting to pursue the paranormal. I'd heard a lot of amazing stories. And as I continued to get myself involved in this field and having my own personal experiences, I'd have to say it's those unique encounters that just really opened my eyes and made it something like, wow, this is really worth pursuing. Like I was talking about at Alcatraz, when I was for the first time touched, when something stopped me as I was backing up, that's, you know, was overwhelming. Or when I was at Brushy Mountain Prison and I was witness to see that scratches can happen on individuals, especially when you're monitoring that individual and you know that they're not in a position to scratch themselves. So to witness those types of things have kept me going in this field, to know that I'm not just chasing shadows of, you know, in the dark. There is something to this. And I want the answers.
0: Let's go to first time caller Brian in Ohio. Hi, Brian. Go ahead.
5: Yes, I was curious if you ever, Ross, if you ever visited the Moundsville Penitentiary in Moundsville, West Virginia.
1: It's yes,
5: like
1: I have.
5: An hour from me. What all do you know about it?
1: Well, I know it's very famous for that shadow man, or the shadow that they saw, the figure at the end of the hall. There's a picture of it. I believe that was captured during one of the Ghost Hunter episodes, the show Ghost Hunters with Jason and Grant at the time. And they captured that figure down at the end of the hall that was just a dark shadow. And so I've actually had the opportunity to investigate that area. And I know I didn't at the time, unfortunately, have any personal experiences, but I do know friends of mine who have investigated that place, and they saw that shadow figure as well. So there is something to that, and I do believe, you know, my friends who are very credible investigators as well. So there is definitely something to that prison, and I would love to go back and investigate it.
0: All right, next up, let's go to Paul in North Carolina real quick. Go ahead, Paul.
6: Thanks so much for taking my call. Hey, real quick, I was just wondering if you've ever heard of Whiskey Prison in Mount Pleasant, North Carolina, just outside of Charlotte. It was an active prison until the 1980s, and they built a whiskey distillery there now. And Steve Gonsalves investigated there, and he said it's one of the most haunted places he's ever been to. My wife and I went on a ghost tour there, and it's really creepy. I was just wondering if you ever heard of that or
1: I have heard of it. It is in my notes of one of the prisons I would love to check out and have my own personal investigation. So, yes, it is on my to-do list.
0: There must be so many prisons that are haunted.
1: There are. I can't keep up with it all. I might be ghost hunting in my afterlife.
0: Ross, in the minute we have left, tell folks about your book and your website.
1: Well, definitely. You can check out my book, Haunted Prisons, that was written by myself and David Weatherly. You can find all of our books at Amazon.com, so check that out. I always encourage people, follow me on Facebook, Ross Allison Ghost Hunter. It's one of the social medias I do tend to keep up, and I do a lot of live investigations. From that, and I will be doing I start my lecture tour in a week, and so I'll be traveling all over the U.S., speaking at colleges and universities on ghost hunting. And a lot of times I get the opportunity to investigate these campuses, and so I'll do live investigations from there, and you can hear about some of the haunted campuses I get to visit.
0: Do you fill those places up?
1: Oh, yes. It is still very popular to talk about ghosts and talk about my experiences and share some of my evidence. So I love doing it. I've been lecturing for over 25 years now.
0: Well, we love you, Ross, so take care of yourself and stay in touch.
1: Anytime. Thanks, George.
0: Ross Allison, again, his website is linked up at coasttocoastam.com. For Dan Galante, Tom Danheiser, Sue Trikas, Lex Lonehood, Sean Latasore, Alec Fernandez, Tim Banal, Mary Berry, George Knapp, and Richard Serrett, I'm George Norrie, somewhere out there on Coast to Coast AM. We'll see you on our next edition. Until then, be safe, everyone.

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4: Counting down to the midterms. I'm Ted Lindner, Fox News. President Trump wrapping up a rally in Bullhead City, Arizona, Wednesday to support Republican Representative Andy Biggs. He's looking to unseat Democrat incumbent Governor Katie Hobbs. The president accusing Governor Hobbs of being under the thumb of the cartels.
5: People say she's paid off by the cartels. I wouldn't be surprised. They got plenty of cash. Because what she does, it doesn't make sense. Something has to be between her and the cartels.
4: Governor Hobbs has portrayed herself as able to work across the aisle while also attacking Representative Biggs as being too partisan. President Trump making a promise the Department of War will build a new super range to test new weapons and technology.
5: Potential autonomous weapons, space and electronic warfare technology, supersonics and hypersonics. Montana will help ensure the American military always reigns supreme. So you're getting it, everybody. Will you please leave me alone?
4: The president,
5: leave me alone, Tim.
4: The president speaking there from his rally in Montana on Wednesday night. In a recent Fox poll, 59% of registered voters say cost of living is the top economic issue. 85% say they're extremely concerned or very concerned about inflation and high prices. North Korea says it's test-fired cruise missiles designed to be fired from submarines as it continues to expand its military capabilities during a prolonged freeze in diplomacy with Washington.

0: in Seoul. North Korean state media describing the weapons as strategic, implying an intent to arm them with nuclear warheads, but did not specify whether they were launched from an actual sub or an underwater test platform. And the Milwaukee Brewers, one game away from winning the National League pennant, taking a 3-0 lead in the NLCS over the Dodgers after their 6-2 win in L.A. on Wednesday night. 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
0: Pope Leo XIV is recovering from cancer surgery. Fox's Lauren Green.
13: He's eating, walking, and even celebrated Mass on his floor. Yesterday, doctors at Gemelli Hospital in Rome removed a lower section of his right lung. Tests confirmed a diagnosis of lung adenocarcinoma, the most common type of lung cancer with the most favorable prognosis. The Vatican releasing a statement saying the condition had been suspected during preoperative tests and confirmed during the 90-minute surgery. Follow-up tests will determine treatment. The Vatican not saying whether Leo will be recovered enough to make the planned trip to South America in November, which is an ambitious 11-day, three-country journey clocking in 19,000 miles. All his appointments have been canceled through next Tuesday. In New York, Lauren Green, Fox News.
0: Washington, D.C., Attorney General Brian Schwab speaking to reporters of the U.S. Court of Appeals Wednesday after filing a lawsuit against the Trump administration's deployment of National Guard troops into the city. The Attorney General says the deployment of the National Guard to cities around the country was illegal, and they are making regular citizens feel afraid.
14: For over a year now, there have been more than thousands of National Guard on the streets of the District of Columbia who are not from the District of Columbia, but from other states. And they have spread fear and apprehension.
0: President Trump deployed the National Guard to various cities last year as part of his effort to fight violent crime. And opening arguments began in London on Wednesday for the rape and sexual assault trial of British actor Russell Brand. The prosecution labeling the 51-year-old a ruthless sexual predator, detailing allegations from 6 women that span a decade. Brand has pleaded not guilty to all 7 counts, maintaining that the encounters were consensual. Rough day on Wall Street Wednesday. The Nasdaq fell over 500 points. The Dow fell 48 points. S&P 500 fell 86. I'm Ted Lindner. This is Fox News.
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0: From the heartland of America and the gateway to the West, good morning, good evening, wherever you may be, across the nation, around the world. I'm George Norrie, and this is Coast to Coast AM. Later tonight, the world through the eyes of an astrologer. Looking forward to that. Here's what's happening. Sad story to report to you tonight. Coast to Coast guest, the forbidden archaeologist Michael Cremo, has died. He was 78 years old. He'd been in hospice for several weeks. We shall miss that guy. He was one heck of a guest. U.S. consumer inflation was hotter than anticipated in September, according to government data, as Washington's war with Tehran pushed energy costs higher, deepening strains on American households ahead of next month's midterm elections. Let's check in with John Truman Wolf, the publisher of the financial newsletter Strategic Financial Intelligence. Well, it's not going away, John, is it?
1: George, you know, wars drive inflation, and I don't think anybody expected this, if you want to call it a war, to continue this long. I think the administration thought it would take them a month or so. At the end of the Vietnam War, towards the end of the 60s, actually, Charles de Gaulle sent his Navy to New York to pick up the gold from the Fed because of the amount of money that we were spending on the Vietnam War. And it's beginning to peak that way now. Wars drive inflation, George, because we spend trillions. I think this war is going to lose in the House, maybe the Senate. I don't think anything's going to cool off inflation-wise until this thing ends.
0: I think you're right, and the Feds are going to meet pretty soon, and we'll see what happens there, too. Thank you, John. Netflix said it will lay off roughly 6% of its employees, or roughly 1,000 workers. The job cuts will largely impact the product, technical, legal, and HR teams and departments. Americans who may be planning an overseas trip are facing an updated warning from the U.S. State Department amid heightened safety and security concerns. The department has issued a level 3 reconsider travel advisory for Saudi Arabia and a level 4 do not travel designation as well. U.S. officials cited several concerns behind the warning. With more on what's going on out in the Middle East, here's Tom Danheiser.
2: Well, George, the U.S. State Department maintains a level 3, which is a reconsidered travel advisory for much of the Middle East. This includes Israel, the West Bank, Saudi Arabia, the UAE, Bahrain, Jordan, Kuwait, Oman, and Qatar. And the level 4, which is, as you mentioned, a do-not-travel advisory, is for Iran, Iraq, Lebanon, Syria, Gaza, and Yemen. The ongoing naval confrontation between the U.S. and Iran has pushed attacks on commercial shipping in and near the Strait of Hormuz to peak levels, with multiple cargo and container ships struck by projectiles or Navy mines, causing vessel sinkings and severe maritime insurance and transit warnings. Two senior Iranian officials told Reuters Iran is deploying new tactics to target ships sailing through the Strait of Hormuz as it seeks to keep oil prices high and influence the U.S. midterm elections. All this as the wider U.S.-Israel-Iran war has escalated as Iran-backed Houthi rebels ramp up daily missile strikes on Saudi Arabia. Explosions were heard over Saudi Arabia's capital Wednesday morning as fighting intensified between Saudi-backed forces in Yemen and Iran's Houthi rebel allies. A container ship sank near the Strait of Hormuz, and oil prices surged past $106 a barrel. George?
0: Thank you, Tom. More than 4,000 measles cases have been reported in the U.S., 1,100 of them from Pennsylvania alone. Both South Carolina and Texas also reporting close to 1,000 measles cases. 6 people have died. In a moment, the psychic cop joins us, Chuck Bergman. We're going to talk about the psychic world right here on Coast to Coast AM. You probably remember the Venus flytrap, that strange little plant that snaps shut on insects. Now imagine that same plant turned into a supplement. That's Carnivora. I'm talking with the president of Carnivora, Deborah Alau. So how do you go from a plant to something people take daily?
3: That's a great question. Through extraction, we take the active compounds from the Venus flytrap and create a pure, undiluted extract available in both capsule and liquid form.
0: And those compounds do what?
3: They help support immune function, which stimulates white blood cells and natural defenses to respond more effectively.
0: And this isn't targeting just one issue.
3: That's correct. It's about overall immune balance.
0: Which is why people are using it for a range of concerns. So if someone's curious,
3: they could visit our website, carnivora.com, C-A-R-N-I-V-O-R-A.com, or give us a call.
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0: And welcome back to Coast. George Norrie with you. We've got a great program for you tonight. Astrologers and psychics with us, and we'll be doing special calls and readings later on tonight as well. Psychic medium, author, U.S. Navy veteran, thank you, sir, and retired police officer Chuck Bergman is a third-generation medium who served 32 years with the Salem, Massachusetts Police Department. After retiring from law enforcement, he began working publicly as a medium, drawing on a lifelong ability that began in childhood. His work has been featured on A&E and the Biography Channel, including the television pilot Psychic Search. His book is called The Psychic Cop, and here he is back on Coast to Coast after a couple of years. Chuck, welcome back. How have you been?
1: Been doing good, George. Really a big treat to be here tonight.
0: Looking forward to this. I'm doing well, too, my friend. How old were you when you picked up this ability?
1: I would say I started around 5 years old.
0: 5 years old? How did you know you had it?
1: Well, it was very unusual. I was in, I grew up in Jacksonville, Florida, and I was playing in the backyard alone, trying to make the police uniform of all things. And when I made different parts of the uniform, I had made a badge out of aluminum foil. And as I was trying to put it on my shirt, I couldn't make it stay on. It kept falling off. And, you know, as a little boy, I started to cry a little. And being alone in the backyard, that was the first time I heard what I'm going to call the voice come in. And he very, very clearly said, "Don't cry, Chuck. One day you'll be wearing a real badge." And it was so profound, so clear. It was just like a real person standing in front of me, you know, talking to me. And I looked around, there's no one in the yard. And not knowing that my own mother was a medium, and I didn't find out till after her passing that she was a medium, and so was her mom. But anyway, I went in the house and told her what had happened and what I heard. And she actually went into the backyard to see if there was a male subject around the backyard anywhere. And obviously, you know, there wasn't. And I would say it was about 20 years later I was pinning on that real badge. So it's amazing how things fall into place.
0: Absolutely. And you probably got this ability from your mother. Who did she get it from?
1: From her mother. And I have other relatives from the UK that also have the ability.
0: Now, have you passed it down? Do you have any kids?
1: I do. I've got two daughters and a son. And my son has done it accidentally, where he's giving some pretty wild stuff. Very unexpected. But he's done it. He's 22 now, and, he and I live together. And he respects it, but he's really busy doing his own thing.
0: Chuck, you wrote a book called The Psychic Cop. I would assume you used this ability in your police work during that day.
1: You know, I used it more when I retired from the police department. I kind of used that part of my life to understand what this was all about. You know, I attended meditation classes, mediumship classes, Reiki classes. I read as many books as I could, you know, on the topic. And I would get to compare it because, you know, being a police officer and working around, you know, a certain environment, it was kind of nice that I could hang around people and make judgments on just what I'm picking up from their energy and then later compare it to what they were charged with and what they admitted to and all of that stuff. But, yeah, things got really hot and heavy for me as soon as I retired.
0: Did you ever use your ability to solve a crime?
1: Many, many times, yes, including in other countries.
0: As long as you were doing this, what did your fellow police officers say? Did they know about this?
1: They did after I appeared on your show, and that didn't help keep it secret. But, yes, they were mixed. There was very mixed feelings between different people, you know. But I had many that would approach me and say they'd like to come to my house and have a reading with the agreement that I wouldn't tell anyone that they did it. So, you know, they were, I don't know, people are funny about it. And don't forget, we're in Salem, Massachusetts, known as the Witch City.
0: Oh, yeah.
1: They don't, they're afraid of that. In fact, if you look up the website, they still have a police patch with a witch riding a broomstick on the police patch.
0: We've had some psychics on the program before that have worked with some various police departments around the country, specifically with missing people. And I've always wondered if the police think initially that that psychic may be the perpetrator, the criminal. What do you think?
1: Absolutely. The very first one I did was, I just moved to Florida. I'd only been here a few weeks. And I got a call out of California where a young man had been missing for, it was 8 months. And they didn't know if he was dead or alive. And I had never done that type of reading before. So I thought, well, let me give it a shot. And, you know, we made arrangements where I called him back that night. And the way I like to operate is, if I get a piece of information, I want to validate it. I want to make sure that's correct. And in this case, I remember with the father being on the phone, I said, your son, did he have a green Chevrolet pickup truck? And he said, yes. And I said, and he said, yes, it's missing also. So the son, the truck is missing. And, you know, 8 months have gone by and they've had media. They've had, you know, all kinds of help and everything. So what I was able to tell him, I said, I'm picking up different things on your son. And I saw that he had died up in the mountains. And I even gave the location, Sierra Nevada Mountains. And I knew nothing about California at that time. So the most amazing part of that is I'm in my office looking out my window, which is within my home. And I'm looking at my pool area, but there's all woods behind the pool. And like on a weather map, I saw the number 020 floating by, you know, within the trees. And I'm looking at it while I'm talking on the phone to them. You know, I said, I want you to take out a map, put an X where your home is, and then I want to go 020 degrees. I said, that's north, a little to the right. And, you know, the dad said, okay, I just did that. Now what? I said, I want you to go, and I got the number 139. I said, 139 miles from your house, 020 degrees, and I have no clue, you know, where they're at in California. I said, put an X. That's where you're going to find the green Chevrolet pickup truck with your son's body next to it.
0: Wow.
1: And, George, I did not believe it. In fact, when I finished with the phone call, but there were plenty of other validations about their son and about the family where they said, you know, there's got to be some substance behind this, you know, spot that I'm giving them. So what happened next was, you know, I hung up the phone. I wanted to take my phone and throw it out the window and never do that type of reading again because I just had no proof that what I was giving was accurate other than, you know, the pickup truck and different things that I had talked about. Anyway, the next day I get a call that the family shared the recording with the police up in that area. They flew a helicopter over where the X would be and spotted the green Chevy pickup truck, but it was, you know, rusting out. It was pretty hard to spot. And it was in such a bad location, they actually had to go up on ATVs only. And they found the truck, and the body was next to it.
0: What did they think of you after that?
1: Well, that's what you kind of made me talk about that case, because I received a call from the detectives and saying, Mr. Bergman, when's the last time you were up in this part of California? And I said, I've been up and down the eastern seaboard. I've never been out west. I said, so you can't blame this one on me. You know, and plus I just retired. So 8 months earlier, I would have still been, you know, working in Salem. But yeah, I think they were more joking with me, but they heard the tape. You know, and it was amazing. I love validations. I'm all about that. And the mom had called me thanking me for the reading and the information that, you know, helped find their son's body. But, she said one of the eerie parts, they went to that to the Sierra Nevada mountains and talked to the detectives there. And as they got on the highway, their hometown was listed on the mileage charts, like you know, it'll list your home and then how many miles. And on the, on that sign, it said 139, 139 miles. And she took a picture of it and sent it to me. So, and that could be why the son knew how far up they needed to go on a map.
0: That's amazing. How did you hone your skills, Chuck?
1: I was, I'm kind of like that with, at that time, you know, computers were just coming out. And I remember buying a Commodore 64. I had no idea why I wanted it or why I needed it. But within a few months, I was printing my own checks with it, and I learned basic programming just by reading the pamphlet that came with it. So it seems like when I lock in on something like that, I don't get bored with it easily. I hang with it. So when other things started opening up for me, you know, while I was on the department, on the police department, I started reading books, and I got very friendly with James Van Prague through chance.
0: Mm-hmm.
1: And mediumship classes, that was probably the best, and even meditation classes.
0: Today, what would you say you are more, psychic or medium?
1: Absolutely more medium. I enjoy the mediumship. Psychic is okay. I mean, I like it, but and people love it. People, I got to tell you, I remember one I'll never forget. A young lady called me up, and I guess that was more mediumistic, but she paid for a reading and got me on the phone and said, my mom passed away recently. Would I ask her mom if it's okay for her to dye her her hair a different color? So you see what I mean? I don't like giving out that type of stuff anyway. So we had a little discussion about that, her and I, and obviously I refunded the money. I still connected with the mom, and I said, not only do I want you to change the hair color because you want it, but I want to see pictures of it after you do it. And it was fun. She did it. And even, I don't know, 25 years later, her and I are still friends.
0: Besides the inheritance from your parents, your mother, and your mother's mother, where do you think this gift really comes from?
1: That's a good question. I have no idea, and why some people can do it. And I've watched others, you know, try and try. And I remember one lady went to meditation with us, and we would be connecting with different loved ones and actually giving readings during meditation, you know, at the end of it. And this one lady, after about 7 or 8 months, she yelled really loud in their group, you know, like during meditation. And we, like, wow, what's wrong with her? And she jumped out of her chair and she said, I just saw the color blue and it turned to green. But she finally saw something.

0: the base. I would actually go home at night instead of sleeping on board. I would predict things, and even in my sleep, I would see certain things, and it could be very minor, though, like me having conversation with someone or what they're having for dinner that night, or you never knew what was going to pop in, but it's almost like I was being tested. And there was one incident where I knew to be in a certain area around 2 a.m, and I went out on the catwalk, and I didn't know what made me go out there. And unfortunately, I witnessed an incident where a person was thrown overboard at 2 a.m. So I'm just saying, it's like, and they looked at me, they saw me, and I'm lucky I didn't get thrown over with him.
1: Where can people get your book, The Psychic Cop, Chuck?
0: I would say Amazon seems to be the quickest and the best. I know Apple Books is carrying it and several places. And it's a lot of short stories in there. I wanted it for more police officers that were interested in developing their own abilities, but I wanted them in between calls to be able to, like, read a chapter, close the book, and then a day or two later, read another chapter. I didn't want it to go on and on and on, you know, and make it too drawn out. So it's quick little stories, and people seem to really like it.
1: We'll come back with more with Chuck Bergman as we talk about his psychic life. We'll take calls next hour on Coast to Coast AM.
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0: looking. Markley, Van Camp, and Robbins.
1: Her doing the interview she did hurt her.
2: Oh, for sure.
1: Oh, they should have kept her in the basement. Well, because she's talking about Thanksgiving and all that nonsense.
2: Yeah, when you're spending the last 2 weeks of a campaign with an ever-shifting definition of where your stance is on Thanksgiving, America's favorite holiday.
1: Yes.
2: I mean, that's a problem.
0: Right after Clay and Buck on WTAQ.
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0: And welcome back, George Norrie, along with Chuck Bergman. His website is linked up at coasttocoastam.com, and his book is called The Psychic Cop. When you get these visualizations and these impressions, Chuck, how does it appear? Is it like a picture in your head, or does it just come in as a thought?
1: Usually it comes in as a picture, almost like a little video clip sometimes where I get to see, you know, movement or whatever. And it's really interesting how that first developed, where probably my second real meditation, we were, there were two of us in the room, and the instructor was, you know, doing a guided meditation where they, you know, give you things to think about and stuff while you're doing the meditation with music. And while I'm sitting there with my eyes closed, I saw what looked like a disc the size of a quarter, but it was cream-colored, very smooth, and it was coming down in front of my face and probably 5 or 6 inches away, but it looked like it was suspended in the air, and it looked like I could reach up and grab it in my hand. But I knew it was a vision. I knew it was something I wasn't thinking about or creating. And usually when we have images, all of us,

0: like you think about where are my car keys, you know, you might see a flash of where you last left them or something like that, but it's usually very quick. But this still disc came down, and it took about 4 minutes to go from above, you know, my eyebrow area all the way down till it was out of sight. And I thought, gee, that was weird. But then it started coming in from the right, and I could see it on the right. So I told the instructor, hey, what is this all about? And I told her, you know, what was going on. And she said, well, let me know when it disappears. So it went right across the front of my face, over to the left, and then out of sight. I said, there, I can no longer see it. She said that Spirit was setting up a window where they could put imagery, words, and stuff like that. So when they go to show me stuff, sometimes it covers what I call the whole screen or the whole, you know, my whole vision. It doesn't blind me because I can see through it, but they make it big enough where I get to make out what it is. So it's pretty amazing. I can sometimes even see a full license plate or something like that in that little window.
1: Chuck, how soon after a passing does the spirit become available?
0: George, I've had it happen the very day of the passing.
1: Wow.
0: And it's one in particular where it was a Sunday afternoon, and that night I was giving a reading to a person in New York. And that person, whose spouse had passed away, was so famous, he was profiled on 60 Minutes several times. And I was looking forward to that evening because I'd already given her one reading, and I wanted to connect with her, you know, her deceased husband again. So we go in, and I said, I don't know what to tell you. Your husband's not here, but I have a young man. And everything I described about him, she said, no, it didn't make any sense. And she didn't know who it was and all of that. So I left my office, you know, which is in the house. And as I came into my living area, my sister, my niece, and probably 20 people were sitting in the living room. And found out that my niece's fiance had died that afternoon. And I didn't really know him. I think I met him once. And during the quick reading I gave about him, I picked out he wanted to be a chef. I picked out all these different traits about him. And the lady on the phone kept saying, nope, I don't know who that is. It doesn't make any sense. So we made an agreement. I said, you know, I'll be happy to refund the money, or we'll do it next week or whatever you want. It's your call. And when I left the room, I found out that young man overrode the other reading because he knew that, you know, people were in the house hoping to hear from him. In fact, I hate to call him. His name was Mike. And he knew what I did, but he and I didn't, you know, I didn't get to see him that much.
1: How often do the spirits come to you, or do you have to go to them?
0: Typically, they come to me. I mean, once in a while, I even get it when I'm in a restaurant-type environment, when I'm not expecting it. But there's always a reason why they pick that particular day, that particular person. And I can always trust it when it's happening. I mean, I'm not one to just say, hey, I'm getting your dead father or mother or grandfather. I think that's rude, and that person may not be ready for it. You know, so you don't do it.
1: Right, right.
0: But I know when it's given to me in the proper form, and it's usually funny, then I go ahead and give it to the person. And I'm very careful about feeling them out as I do it. But several I've done unexpectedly turn out to be some of the better readings.
1: In the 32 years you were with the Salem Police Department, weighing it after you retired, where do you think you use your psychic abilities the most, with the police department or now?
0: I would say it's more personal readings for people that, you know, are in need of the comfort of reading and hearing from a loved one that either they didn't get to say goodbye or they, and people will even book a reading because they're having experiences themselves and they just want to hear it from someone who knows what's going on in that world. A quick example, I've had many where women will book a reading and they say, am I going crazy or am I feeling my husband not only climb in the bed at night with me, but I hear the bed creaking as they get in the bed. And George, I've heard that too many times to not believe that people are hearing the bed creaking.
1: I love that. Do they describe what their environment is like?
0: Yeah, I don't want to get too. People think I'm crazy if I go too far with it. I actually was given a tour of up there, or I call it the edge of it, because it was a very unusual circumstance where I went there with a gentleman who had just passed over within a couple of weeks, and he wanted to show me what it looked like up there.
1: Is it like heaven?
0: Beyond that, it was, I mean, the stillness and the colors and the just the beauty of it, and it was happy. Everything was happy about it. And I got to prefix it with this, where the gentleman, we were in a group environment with all doing meditation. And, George, it was so weird. I'm sitting in the chair. They put the music on. And as I opened my eyes and looked down at my arms on the armrest, both arms were tied to the armrest by heavy, thick rope. And I'm looking at it going, what the heck is this? But I could see the rope. I could feel my hands wouldn't really move. And then I heard a voice say, if you want to be set free, you have to cut the ropes. And then they put a knife like in my lap, a sharp knife. So I cut the ropes. That's when this gentleman came up to me, and he said his name was Allen, A-L-L-E-N. He had short black hair, and he just kind of whisked me off. You know, mentally, we did this little tour, if you will. Anyway, when the tour was over, I explained what happened to the other people in the room, because they have their own little visions. And one of the women in the room, she was a chiropractor, she said Alan was a patient of hers. He just died 2 weeks earlier. She said it was her favorite patient. Alan was confined to a wheelchair his entire life. So him strapping my arms to the chair, yeah, I got goosebumps even saying that, because I remember it like it was yesterday, where he was trying to say he didn't enjoy being tied to the chair like that. And he couldn't run around like everyone else. And his words to me were, if you want to be set free, you have to cut the ropes. It made me feel like, I had the feeling, if he cut the ropes himself so he's not in the chair anymore, he may have been admitting to taking his own life.
1: Have you ever been scared doing this?
0: Not really. And I was thinking about that today. Before I worked the police department, I worked on an ambulance for about 10 years, and then I shifted over to the police department. And even on the police department, after a number of years, I became a fatal accident investigator or accident reconstructionist. So being around death has not necessarily been, new to me. Maybe I accepted some of the readings or some of the information I get. I'm not afraid of it. I've never been afraid of it.
1: Chuck, what would you say in your career might be the most bizarre circumstance you've encountered?
0: Mm-hmm. Do you mean with the mediumship stuff?
1: Yes.
0: I would have to, one of my favorites is, I call the story The Banker, where I was giving a session to a lady locally. And at the very end of it, she waited and said, I have a brother-in-law who's up in Chicago. He's been missing for 7 days. Could I tell them where he is, or could I help with that? And as soon as she said it, I got a load of information, almost like when you download a file on your phone. You know, it was that quick. I said, I'm hearing the name David. Does that make sense? And she said, yes, that's his name. And I said, I don't know why, but he's in a bank. And he's behind the glass. He's like a teller at a bank. She said, no, he's actually the bank president. I said, okay. So at least I knew I was getting him. And this is the way I operate, too. Once I was able to confirm, just like with the green Chevrolet pickup truck, then I feel confident enough to give, what I would call the scary stuff. And in this case, I said, David is no longer alive. I see him laying in a very shallow pond on his back. And I don't know if we can say this on the radio, but he's...
1: Be careful.
0: A bullet
1: Be careful.
0: Entered the top of his head.
1: Yeah, you can say that.
0: Okay, I was trying to be delicate. I know, you know, we want to be a little careful with the listeners. But anyway, she said, well, I don't know about any of that. And she notified her, you know, the husband, the wife, rather, that I'd given the reading and gave her a recording of it. And it was the same way with the wife. She said, well, we don't know any of that. We just know he's been missing for 7 days. Well, 7 days later, that would be 14 days David's been missing, hunters found David's body in a pond locally, and he was laying on his back, you know, deceased. So called 911, they do a crime scene, tape it off and everything, and they do an autopsy. The medical examiner called it suicide by drowning because he had his wallet, had his cell phone on him, and mm-hmm. everything about it, you know, suicide by drowning. And I nothing about the top of the head. So I said, no. When the wife called me about it, I said, I know what I saw. I said, in fact, two men did this to him. And I said, I know a little bit more than what I actually told you, but there's definitely a bullet. And yet the autopsy didn't reflect a bullet at all. So the family hired me to go up to Chicago from Florida and do a reading for the judge, which I had never done anything like that. And by the end of the reading that I gave him and talked about what I do and had a little proof with me, he signed a court order to have the body returned to a different medical examiner. And I remember, boy, the judge put his finger right in my face. He said, Chuck, you better not let me down on this one. And as soon as the body was taken to the second medical examiner, they found a bullet to the top of the head.
1: How could the first one miss that bullet?
0: Well, it turned out later there was a little hanky-panky going on with David and the mafia guys, you know. And I didn't expect it. I had no idea. And as soon as I heard that, I said, hey, I got to get back to where I live in Middleburg, Florida. They'll never find me there because I didn't want any part of being, you know, part of that prosecution.
1: We didn't want you floating somewhere.
0: A good way to put it. That was exactly the way I felt. But, yeah, that was really an amazing time. But I've had a few that have been really strange like that, where I get flooded with information. And it seems like those kind of cases find me. I don't find them. They come to me.
1: Have you ever had a case where they tell you where the money was hidden or something strange like that?
0: Yeah, in fact, on my website is a cute little, if they go to my website, I think three little tiers down is a policeman, and he looks like he's in the thinking position. And that gives an 8-minute clip of different phone readings. And one is funny where I'm talking to a lady about the money stinks. The money, there's something wrong with the money. She said, what are you talking about? I said, the money your dad left behind. There's something bad about it. And I said, I don't know what this is. Either it was illegal the way he got it, but it doesn't feel right to me, and I don't like it. And she laughed, and she said, he buried his money in the backyard, and the jars he used, the lids rusted away, so all the moisture and everything got into the money that was rolled up inside. Huh. And it smelled so bad that the bank really didn't want to take the money in, but they kind of had to. So, you know, weird things like that do happen, but they do. He was showing me the money was in the backyard, and after they found it, it was like they dug it up. They kind of had an idea that he would do something crazy like that.
1: When we come back with Chuck Bergman, we'll take your questions. If you want a psychic reading, just ask him a specific question. If you want to know about a deceased loved one, tell us about that person, and then he'll run with that, assuming they connect. We'll be back in a moment on Coast to Coast AM.
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7: A multi-state blitz. I'm Sue Guzman, Fox News. President Trump has been traveling all over the country, campaigning for Republican Party candidates. His last stop Wednesday night was in Montana, as we hear from Fox's Christina Coleman.
8: Essentially told the crowd that if the Democrats win, they'll reverse course on his successful agenda of closed borders and economic wins.
9: The last time the radical Democrats had power, they gave us the worst inflation in American history, the highest energy prices in American history, the worst trade deficit in American history.
8: And as we head into the midterms, the latest Fox News survey shows the top five voter concerns are government corruption, inflation, gas prices, government leadership, and health care. And there are additional concerns, including border security, immigration crime, and the war in Iran, which President Trump addressed during a rally in Bullhead, Arizona.
7: The White House making fraud crackdown a main topic ahead of the midterms.
10: Targeting billions in questionable spending on health care. Officials scrubbing duplicate coverage, including people enrolled in multiple programs or policies after they've died. DOJ also cracking down on tax cheats nationwide in cases involving more than $490 million. And in California, DOJ pressing the state to verify thousands of potential non-citizens on its voter rolls, a move the state's Attorney General Rob Bonta calls voter intimidation.
7: Fox's Kevin Cork and Pope Leo XIV still recovering from his cancer surgery. Here's Fox's Lauren Green.
11: He's eating, walking, and even celebrated mass on his floor. Yesterday, doctors at Gemelli Hospital in Rome removed a lower section of his right lung. Test confirmed a diagnosis of lung adenocarcinoma, the most common type of lung cancer with the most favorable prognosis.
7: And Fox's Lauren Green reporting. 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
7: The Pentagon is expanding its fight against drug traffickers, sending several hundred soldiers from the 10th Mountain Division at Fort Drum, New York, to Latin America. Fox News confirming the reporting of the New York Times. The first elements of the 600-soldier battalion begun deploying to a new jungle training facility that will eventually train with local forces in Colombia and Honduras. Hundreds have already begun to deploy to Panama. Investigators have reportedly made a second identification in a World Trade Center victim through the use of emerging genetic genealogy techniques. Here's Fox's Tom Rigotti.
16: New York's Newsday reports the identification involved a woman who was inside one of the Twin Towers when they were struck by airliners, hijacked by terrorists, and collapsed on September 11, 2001. The New York City Chief Medical Examiner's Office says the victim's family asked for confidentiality and did not want her identity disclosed. In August, officials announced the first 9/11 victim to be identified by the emerging technology. That was also a woman whose family requested anonymity. More than 2,700 people were killed in the 9/11 attacks. Tom Rigotti, Fox News.
7: A dozen high school girls in Washington walked away from a cross-country race after a male athlete took part in it. Fox's Marianne Rafferty has more.
18: Instead of bolting off the line when the gun sounded, the group of girls walked a few meters and then left the course while the trans athlete took off. Now, voters in Washington state will weigh in on Initiative 638 on November 3rd that would ban biological males from competing in girls' K-12 sports if it passes. Now, also interesting to note, on September 5th, the runner in question finished 76th in a boys' junior varsity race at a meet in Oregon, but by September 15th, they were competing in a girls' race.
7: In 2025, President Trump signed an executive order directing federal agencies to protect female athletes and also prioritize Title IX enforcement. I'm Sue Guzman. This is Fox News.
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24: 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Leaps up. Goodbye. Williams strikes again. 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

0: And welcome back. George Norrie along with Chuck Bergman as we take your calls this hour, the Psychic Cop. Chuck, have you ever had a spirit try to deceive you or trick you?
1: I can't say I have, really. They play jokes once in a while. They can be funny. They'll have me do things that I don't want to do, and then I find out later it's very funny in the end. So they do have a sense of humor, and sometimes you don't expect that.
0: If a spirit reincarnates, can you still communicate with the entity, or is it gone?
1: That's a great question. I've wondered that, and I've never had evidence of, reconnecting. I have a feeling like if it reincarnates, then I don't think it leaves anything behind. I think it's occupied now in the new being, the new body.
0: We're going to take a lot of calls.
1: That's only my belief.
0: Well, your belief is spirit on. You're going to get a lot of calls here. Let's start with Ray, east of the Rockies in Springfield, Missouri. Ray, welcome to the show. How can we help you?
2: Thank you. I've never done this before. Chuck, I was at Mayport in the Navy also during the war. My dad, Eugene, passed a little over 3 years ago. He was past 104 and was in a home with dementia and was actually beaten up badly at 104 and survived that. I'd just like to know if he's okay.
1: What do you mean he was beaten up badly?
2: He was. He was beaten by his roommate. Younger roommate had dementia. And they said he fell out of bed, but there was no way. He looked like he'd been in a car wreck and two black eyes, broken nose, and extensive wounds. And he survived it, but they covered it up. The state covered it up. But I just tried to keep him alive. And he lived several months past and died from an infection I'd never heard of. And that took a week. I still feel like I failed him so much and didn't protect him enough and getting better care or different place. And he was a World War II Marine. I'm looking at his picture now. And, he was just a good old tough farm guy and lived a good life, he and my mom, but I feel like I let him down.
0: All right, don't beat yourself up, Ray, but go ahead, Chuck.
1: Yeah. All right, I have to start somewhere, and this isn't much, but I do feel like I've got a gentleman here in front of me, and the one thing he keeps stressing upon me is beautiful blue eyes. If he doesn't have the blue eyes, would there be someone else that he would be referring to? Because I don't always know what they mean by it, but I have to use that term, beautiful blue eyes.
2: When my mom's were blue, they were blue.
1: Maybe they're together. Maybe that's what that's all about. I just want to let you know, too, I don't make up anything. Either they put it in front of my face and I see it, or I have to tell you, I'm not getting anything. And who would have the very blonde ponytails or pigtails? Yeah, pigtails, I guess. I'm seeing very bright yellowish or blonde hair, and I feel this is a person around you.
2: Good Lord. Well, one of my daughters did have blonde hair as a kid and curly blonde hair. I had curly blonde hair when I was little.
1: So this would be the grandfather, your dad. Was he close to your daughter? Were they close relationship?
2: They were pretty close. They had some personality traits that he admired her and she thought the world of him. And
1: there seems to be a pattern that I picked up on where when a grandparent or whatever will come through and they specify a certain grandchild, it's usually their favorite. In fact, parents will even do that when they come through, though they may have four or five children, but they only single out one, which would have been their favorite.
2: Yeah.
1: But he's referencing her, and he's wanting me to tell you right now about what you were telling us earlier, which is really sad. He said he doesn't remember it, doesn't mean anything, didn't feel it. He said his body was already beaten up so bad from age, it really didn't matter. And if you think you let him down, he's using a phrase that he probably used when he was here a lot, something about you being crazier than maybe a woodpecker or something like that.
2: Crazier than a peach orchard boar.
1: Okay, no wonder I'm not. I wasn't that far off, but they don't get to
0: not
1: speak
0: bad.
1: Like you and I.
2: But, crazier than a peach orchard boar. Yeah.
1: Well, just know that.
0: There you go, Ray. Go ahead, Chuck. Wrap it up.
1: Yeah, go ahead. Just letting you know you're wasting valuable time for no good reason. And I feel like he was a very practical man, and he was your dad, so you got to listen to him. He said, "Are you going right back behind the shed again?" So I think he was a real discipline when he had to be, and a real dad and a good, wonderful man, you know, when it was time to do that. So
0: next up, let's go to our wild card line. Pam is with us in Colorado. Pam, hello there.
3: Hi, Chuck. I'm wondering if you could tell me if there's any message, advice, or insight to me from my family who all have passed away. I have both my parents and three brothers that have passed on, and I've had a pretty challenging several years here, and I'm just wondering if any of them have any kind of message or advice for me. And if there's any of them that is with me more constantly than any others, I'd appreciate it.
0: And how old were the brothers, Pam, when they passed on?
3: Gosh. Figure that one out. The youngest one was, they were all in their late 60s or maybe 70.
0: Natural causes?
3: Yes. Well, yeah. Yeah.
0: All right. Go ahead, Chuck. Any connection there?
1: Yeah. I feel like one of the males, one of the brothers, is trying to identify himself as being, how can I politely put this? What would be a good word for a person that's below normal, like, I want to use the word retarded, but I can't.
3: Oh. Well, there.
1: I'm sorry to say that, but that's what he's giving me, and I'm trying to replace that word with a better word, but I can't think of one.
3: Is he talking about? Are you referring to someone who's still alive?
1: He could be, but I know he's making me use that word. That there's someone that you would recognize as being, you know, mentally unbalanced?
3: We have a fourth brother we basically have disowned because he's nuts. He's very crazy and nuts, and he's the only one alive, but I haven't had any sex with him.
1: Of the three brothers that are over there, this would be the middle one, and he's referencing that one. And there's got to be a connection why the two of them would want to, you know, be with each other. Who was into the boating, the boats? And I'm talking about more than one.
3: Well, none of them really have had boats. One had I'm trying to think of any.
0: What about your father?
3: No, Dad didn't have boats. We didn't have boats. One brother was involved with Indian artifacts. Another was a artist, and another one was an architect.
1: I'm seeing a bay area with the boats in the harbor. I'm seeing all of that stuff going on there. There's got to be a reason for it, Pam.
3: For one of my family members, huh? I had lived in Chicago on Lake Michigan years ago.
1: That would do it for me if you were constantly looking at the boats, and if that particular brother was like visiting you in Chicago and was aware of that scenery and really, really liked it. Sometimes you got to plug these things in. It's what?
3: My oldest brother visited Chicago a lot. His name's Skip.
1: Okay, and it could be a reference with him. And now, what was the question again for yourself? You were wanting to find out.
3: Just if any of them have any kind of advice or insight for me for my either my health or my future, just because my life's been so challenged. I talked.
1: Welcome to the
3: all
1: club. We're all getting that now, but I feel like one of them is trying to step forward. Let me just see what he's got to say about this.
3: Sure.
1: Have you ever worked in newspaper or print books? I don't know what this is, but
3: I feel like that's
1: where you... No, I want print. I'm getting print very clearly around you, but I feel like very specific, like newspaper articles, stuff like that.
3: No. When I was in Chicago, I worked in the fashion thing a lot for a while, if that would have anything to do with it. And a lot of those
1: only if you did like their website or you did, you know, something to do with the pamphlets that they mailed out, because I'm getting print around you and I'm feeling like that's the type of realm that you'll be headed to shortly, that factual stuff.
3: No, I never have, but I am one of those, like, just the truth kind of person. You know, I don't read stories. I always read real articles or, you know, true stories or true happenings.
1: And that's what I'm getting. That's right around the corner for you, that either work-related and but I feel like it's going to start off minor, where you're almost tested to see if you're any good at how you write. And then it's going to progress from there. But I'm seeing you've got a lot of good stuff in your future, and the health feels, your health does really feel pretty good to me. There's nothing, usually I'll see it too. If it's, you know, wheelchair bound or heart problem or whatever, I'll see it. But I'm not getting that with you. It feels like your health is very good.
0: That makes sense. That's a good thing, huh, Chuck?
1: That's what we all strive for.
0: When these impressions come to you, are they feeding you the information or are you picking that up from her? Where does it come from?
1: It's coming not from her, because I do listen to the voice. I listen to everything I can, but it just like comes in. Like I said, almost like a cell phone getting an email. It's like, whoa, look at this. And, I get feeling along with every picture that I see, so I know if I like it or don't like it, so I can feel good or bad with it.
0: Do you visualize the spirit?
1: On occasion, I do, yes. Not all the time, but sometimes they'll get really close. I'll even see their eyelashes while they're in front of me blinking. I'll notice the eyelashes and different things about them.
0: So overall, everything's pretty good for Pam.
1: Pam's got, she's cruising easily. That's what I'm getting. And she doesn't even have to work at it. That's what I'm feeling with her.
0: All right, next up, east of the Rockies, let's go to Jim in Toledo, Ohio. Welcome to the show. Hi, Jim.
4: Hey, George, and hello, Chuck. Chuck, I'm on patrol right now. I'm in my 31st year, and I'm really enjoying your presentation tonight. I just want to know if there's any message for my grandfather.
1: Grandfather, give me his first name, because I'm kind of killing when I get it.
4: Ken. It was Kenneth, or we call him Ken.
1: Okay, and I'm sure where you've been thinking about him while you're riding around that, hey, and by the way, if you've been on that long, why are you working nights and on patrol?
4: Because I left a city job to take a rural job for my last couple of years.
1: Oh, I get it. That was a unique time to be out listening to coast to coast, and just the serenity of the nights, I miss it. So, Ken, let's just see what he's got for you. I got to ask, Jim, are things not too – I feel like things haven't gone that well at home, but they're shaping up now. Does that make sense?
4: It does.
1: Okay, and I don't know to what degree, but Ken is applauding you like you wouldn't believe, even with your career and how well you handle yourself. And he wants me to tell you that he's actually with you daily, when he, and I don't know if you know this, they can be in multiple places. They travel at the speed of light. And here's the part people aren't aware of, but our loved ones can hear every thought we have. Even if we don't verbalize it, they hear it.
4: Yeah, I've been thinking about it for the last, well, ever since he died, and that was 33 years ago. 32 years ago.
0: Sounds like you were close to him, Jim.
4: Very, very much so. Thank you.
0: All right, good luck.
1: One more thing, Jim. Who's into the race car, racetrack?
4: My father liked watching the races, but my grandfather was a big model railroader.
1: This could be just a hello to your father. That would be the link. That would be the way they would acknowledge a certain person, is to say what their, you know, what their hobby is, what their, whatever, you know, they do in life. And they say you are what you love. So they, spirits tend to bring that out as a happy thing, but it's a hello to him. And he's identifying. In fact, I keep hearing Daytona over and over.
0: How much of this, Chuck, do you have to interpret yourself?
1: I would say probably 20% of it. Sometimes it depends on the spirit. Some are right on the money. They're so accurate. It's like you and I are talking. My favorite one is the gentleman that he said, well, I have a key word with my dad. What is the key word? And I heard Alcoa Aluminum, and that was their key word.
0: What was the key word in Eyes Wide Shut? You remember?
1: Remember the movie? I don't.

0: motorcycle, and he thought his friend, which was his cousin Nicholas, he thought Nicholas was the one killed. And then as he's looking at them lifting up Nicholas, he went, wait a minute, that's me. So he was hit and didn't even realize he had been killed. He thought Nick had been killed. So some of them don't realize it when, you know, when the death happens. And I don't know if I've talked about it on your show, but I did one where a person was on the second plane to hit the World Trade Center, and he told his wife what everyone experienced and what he experienced, and there was no pain. There was, they weren't even sure what happened.
1: Amazing. We're going to be back in a moment with Chuck Bergman and take final phone calls right here on Coast to Coast AM.
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8: 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Of course, this being Wednesday, you Coast Insiders get two great programs from the old Art Bell Vault.
9: Yeah, we dug deep in the vault. We have over 500 programs in there. We added one from 2002. Art's guest was author Graham Hancock as they discussed evidence of ancient underwater ruins around the world. And then we added a show from 1998. 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
8: All right. Thank you, Thomas. Appreciate it. And to be an insider, it's only 14 to 15 cents a day.
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0: And welcome back, Chuck Bergen, with us as we talk about the other side. Chuck, what does the other side feel like to you when you get the impressions? Is it a peaceful place?
1: Yeah, it really is. In fact, even when I used to do meditation, I would come out of there after the one-hour session, and it was amazing, the tranquility, the peacefulness. And, you know, I recommend it to anyone that's under high-stress jobs or, you know, you're just looking for a way to have a much easier life.
0: All right, let's go to other calls. Let's go to Mayat in New York. Welcome to the show. Hi, Mayat.
2: Yes, how wonderful. This is such an interesting program. I tell you, you bring sanity to our souls, George and Tommy.
0: Yes, we do.
2: Listen, I have some comment and one question. I got this year, on my Earth Day / birthday, a great gift. Someone who was on coast, Tanya Carol Richardson, I got her oracle, intuition oracle deck, and it's just so well designed, and the peach and the pink and the designs, awakening intuition. I haven't even opened it yet because I just don't want to muck it up, but in her little book that goes with the, card set, she explains about the different flares, right? 64 illustrated cards. And I'd like you to talk about, Chuck, the flares, such as clairvoyance, which is getting your visions and impressions through sight or seeing images, clairaudience, getting it through the sound, and cognizance, getting it through feelings, and go into about the different clairs and how you use them, and does it vary, and is it even synesthetic at some point? And I'll listen over the air if you have my question. Thank you, George and Chuck.
0: All right, Chuck, what do you think?
1: All right, and good luck with the cards. I've seen the tarot cards, never dealt with it. I've had some readings with people that are very good with tarot. So I think, again, it opens up a gateway. It opens up, you know, the mind to do different things. Not much I can tell you other than I tend to have all of those abilities along with feel. I heard on the show last night, I didn't get the name of the person you were interviewing, but this is the one at the prisons, and he talked about being pushed or felt a hand on his shoulder. And I've witnessed that from the spirit world. And there's no difference between that and a real person touching you and you feel it. So yeah, I get to see, hear, definitely get feelings. And it's an ever, you know, I'm always working on it, always trying to get better at it. And I think George mentioned it earlier, some of it is interpretation, because, and the reason is, if they materialize and speak like, you know, we're speaking to each other, they would use so much energy that they would only be present for a very short period of time. The way they do it now, they're giving bits and pieces, and we take those bits and pieces, and we're doing the legwork. We're trying to figure out what they're talking about or who they're talking about, and letting them do, you know, most of the legwork with it. So that's about all I can say with it. But I'm happy for you being so deeply involved in the show and everything that you do.
0: And the guest was Ross Allison, who loves going to prisons.
1: Oh, okay. Yes. Yeah, but for the right reason.
0: Next up, first-time caller, Buehling is with us in Maryland. Let's go with that. Hi, Buehling, go ahead.
3: Hello, gentlemen. How are you?
0: Great.
3: What does the future hold for me?
0: What is the simple question? What does the future hold for him, Chuck?
1: Hey, let's see what I get. First thing I'm getting is some kind of a reference to a top hat. Would that make, can you do anything with that at all? Any reason for anyone to show up wearing a top hat?
3: I'm and tell them to ring any bell.
0: I can't hear him too much, Chuck. So you
1: yeah, it's kind of gravelly here. It's
0: just pass it on, and we'll move on. Go ahead, Chuck.
1: Yeah, go ahead.
0: You go ahead.
1: Okay, it's kind of. I need a little more vibration out of him to kind of tune into what's around him.
0: I gotta admit, I'm not getting anything. No impressions at all, huh?
1: I'm not, but it's probably because I need to talk a little or hear their vibration.
0: And that's I'm not going to work with his phone. Let's go to Suzanne in Minneapolis. Go ahead, Suz.
4: Hi, George. Hi, Chuck.
1: Hello.
4: Chuck, I was wondering if you could connect with my parents and if they had anything to say to me.
1: Okay, and I didn't quite catch your name. I was speaking.
0: Suzanne.
1: Oh. Suzanne, okay. Hi, Suzanne.
4: Hi.
1: I'm feeling your parents, when they were here, they were very close together, and I'm feeling that they're still that way. They're still living over there on the other side like they did when they were here. Would you classify them as what I'd call a happy couple?
4: Sometimes. It was hard to figure out.
1: Yeah, I mean, everyone's got their ups and downs and stuff like that, but I feel like they were meant for each other. So maybe... I think there's a reason why they're coming through this way, to let you know that maybe the way you perceived what was going on with them, to you it may have seemed like rougher times than what it really, really was. That they were playing a role is what it feels like to me. They almost enjoyed having it the way it was.
4: Okay.
1: And who's the dog lover around you?
4: Me.
1: You? Okay, I was hoping it was, but I never know. All I know is I'm seeing several different dogs, and they're giving me that whole... And I feel like this is coming from your mom. I feel like she's more likely to communicate than Dad, because he's there, but he's not making an effort. The mom is. And she's telling me she used to have everything her way. Does that make sense?
4: Yes.
1: Okay, good. So at least she's working with me on this. And I told her, you're hoping that Mom could give a little something about you, Suzanne. So that's where I want to go with this. Are you considering or have you been doing anything with gold?
4: With gold?
1: Yes.
4: No.
1: Are you considering purchasing it or trading it or?
4: No. No, I haven't.
1: I know I'm getting this. I'm seeing it clear as a bell. Gold. It's a gold bar that I'm seeing, and it's.
4: Okay.
1: So, if you think you might know what it is, just let me know.
4: Yeah, no, I have no idea. But maybe you're giving me some advice on what to do.
1: And that happens.
0: Maybe
1: too,
0: someone's going to drop a gold bar on her, huh?
1: Well. I do get this where later I get an email that completely explains it away, like why certain images would come up. And like I talked about earlier, I know where I'm thinking of things to come in, but I also know when they're showing me stuff. And it's your mom definitely talking about there's something about a connection between you and trading gold. And one other thing it could be representing, if you're doing anything at all, like stock market or anything to try and gamble a little, bring in money, then they're going to do it through something positive, like a gold bar or whatever. So I want to leave you with that
4: okay,
1: mostly very positive energy around you, though. And one more thing, anyone into birds? Birds, bird cages, birds?
4: Birds. Not that I know of. Birds, no.
0: What do you see with that, Chuck?
1: I'm just seeing several birds, and like they want to bring up the topic. One of the problems I've had on a show like this is I will get emails where other people say everything you gave that one person fits someone else who's on hold right now, waiting to get a reading. I've had that happen several times. But I know I'm getting the birds and I'm getting the gold, and Suzanne's not recognizing that. You know, Mom started off good, and I'd like a little bit more out of her if I could, but again, it's all what they're able to show and what they want to talk about.
0: Generally, how long do your sessions last?
1: Typically an hour, and I got to admit, usually we're on the phone and we'll talk for 5 or 10 minutes, and then spirit will interrupt. All of a sudden, I'll start getting the images. We take off with the reading. The next thing I know, the reading is over, and then I don't remember half of it.
0: Do you ever come across a spirit with remorse on their part?
1: All the time, where people realize that while they were here, they really could have had a better time than what they had, you know, and that some of them will even admit treating people incorrectly and, you know, regretting it. You know, looking back is a very powerful thing. So, you know, when you get to look back at what you did while you were here, and don't forget, when you get to the other side, everyone on the other side will know what kind of a person you were when you were here.
0: Next up, let's go to Angela in Canada. Hi, Angela. How can we help you?
5: Hi. Oh, my goodness. You know what? Hi. And thank you for your screener, too. What he just said is possibly me.
0: You're the one, right?
1: In what way, Angela?
5: Well, okay, so I have investments, and I've talked about, you know, I'm in gold, and I talk about how gold is a good buffer, you know, for market compromises and things like that. So, and I also have this picture. It's one of my favorites. It's actually a placemat, but, and I'm a dog lover, but it's got this black lab, and there is like 10 birds on top of his back.
1: Perfect.
5: But I have a question. I also have a question about something.
1: Sure.
5: In terms of dynamics in my circle and family, and my mother's in care, and it's so opposite because my mom had a long life and my dad had a very short life. So I kind of wondered if there was anything around just that, because there's been challenges and things in the family over the years too. And then my mom is close to, like your mom, Georgia, she's 97.
0: It's amazing, isn't it?
5: Mm-hmm. But yeah, that was kind of my questions. But then when I listened to you just talking about that, I got this feeling and I thought, geez, I wonder if George is going to have me next. And bingo, here I am.
0: Here you are, you're next. And he probably picked you up, Chuck. What do you think?
5: Yep.
1: I think I attribute that to whoever was wanting to talk to you tonight came in ahead of the other person. The other lady started off good, but yet your mom or whoever jumped in, not your mom, but whoever on the other side wanted to talk, jumped ahead of her, and they will do that. Usually there's a protocol where they all, you know, they go by the rules. They're all pretty good, but every now and then I get it where one will jump ahead of another, and that's why I was feeling that's what was happening there, but I didn't think it would be the next caller. But I have had that happen on the air many, many times.
0: Do they ever introduce themselves to you, the spirits?
1: Some do. They're very eloquent in the way they come on. They let you know who they are, what they want to talk about. Others just kind of ramble on and just show you pictures. And it's like, I don't know, they're very unpredictable, very unpredictable.
0: All right, my friend, thank you for your service and everything else you've done. And come on back again, Chuck.
1: I'd love to, George. It's always good talking with you.
0: You take care of yourself. The name of his book is called The Psychic Cop. His website is linked up at coasttocoastam.com. Up next, we're going to talk about astrology and then take readings with you in the last hour of the show tonight.
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1: So you cannot say that Donald Trump isn't trying to deal with the debt when he's removed 250,000 federal positions. 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
5: The campaigning continues. I'm Ted Lindner, Fox News. President Trump rallying for Republican candidates in Arizona with just 19 days till the November election. Fox's Kristen Goodwin with more.
6: President Trump touting Arizona Republican candidates, telling a crowd in Bullhead City Wednesday, GOP gubernatorial nominee Congressman Andy Biggs will always stand with law enforcement.
7: But Andy Biggs is smart and he's common sense. And he's going to do a hell of a job, and he respects the heroes of ICE and the heroes of Border Patrol who have done such a good job.
6: Biggs is challenging incumbent Democratic Governor of Arizona, Katie Hobbs.
8: Vote Republican top to bottom. Let's turn Arizona red. Thank you, Mr. President. Thank you.
6: President Trump again asking voters to pretend he is on the ballot to protect border security and his tax policies. Kristen Goodwin, Fox News.
5: The president also campaigning for GOP Montana congressional candidate Aaron Flint Wednesday night. Flint, an Army veteran and radio host who's in a tight race against Sam Forstag, a Democratic labor union leader and Forest Service smoke jumper. North Korea says its test-fired cruise missiles designed to be fired from submarines as it continues to expand its military capabilities during a prolonged freeze in diplomacy with Washington and Seoul. North Korea's state media describing the weapons as strategic, implying an intent to arm them with nuclear warheads, but did not specify whether they were launched from an actual submarine or an underwater test platform. The Milwaukee Brewers are one game away from the pennant, taking a 3-0 lead in the NLCS after their 6-2 victory in L.A. over the Dodgers on Wednesday night. Stocks dropping Wednesday, marking their worst single-day decline since July after a hotter-than-expected inflation report. The Dow falling 48 points. The S&P fell 86 points. The Nasdaq sank over 500 points. 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
1: Pope Leo XIV recovering from cancer surgery. Fox's Lauren Green.
2: He's eating, walking, and even celebrated Mass on his floor. Yesterday, doctors at Gemelli Hospital in Rome removed a lower section of his right lung. Tests confirmed a diagnosis of lung adenocarcinoma, the most common type of lung cancer with the most favorable prognosis. The Vatican releasing a statement saying the condition had been suspected during preoperative tests and confirmed during the 90-minute surgery. Follow-up tests will determine treatment. The Vatican not saying whether Leo will be recovered enough to make the planned trip to South America in November, which is an ambitious 11-day, three-country journey clocking in 19,000 miles. All his appointments have been canceled through next Tuesday. In New York, Lauren Green, Fox News.
1: D.C. Attorney General Brian Schwab speaking to reporters at the U.S. Court of Appeals Wednesday after filing a lawsuit against the Trump administration's deployment of National Guard troops into the city. The Attorney General says the deployment of the National Guard to cities around the country was illegal and they're making regular citizens feel afraid.
3: For over a year now, there have been more than thousands of National Guard on the streets of the District of Columbia who are not from the District of Columbia but from other states. And they have spread fear and apprehension.
1: President Trump deploying the National Guard to various cities last year as part of his effort to fight violent crime. At least 17 students, all of them below the age of 13, and one teacher have been killed in a school roof collapse in Pakistan's Peshawar city. This is according to a local hospital spokesperson. The students and the teacher were brought dead to the Lady Reading Hospital, along with more than a dozen people who were injured in the incident. According to that hospital, the cause of the collapse is under investigation. And Cornell University leadership reportedly at odds over what's become known as the Cornell 7, the case involving a woman who claims she was gang raped during a party at the Chi Phi fraternity house 2 years ago. I'm Ted Lindner. This is Fox News.
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1: What's the world look like through the eyes of an astrologer? 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
3: I had acute eczema. 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I have tried every cream and ointment that you can imagine. 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So I started taking the Conivora, and at this point, I don't want to ever be without it. I don't want to go back there again.
4: Our little dog developed this lymph problem, but the chemotherapy lasted for 6 months. 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

0: And welcome back to Coast, George Norrie with you, author, columnist, intuitive astrologer. Maria Shaw is the author of 9+ books and a longtime horoscope columnist for Star Magazine and the National Enquirer. Her work focuses on karmic relationships, past lives, and matters of the heart, and she has shared her insights on the Learning Channel, VH1, CBS, E, NBC, and other networks, and her book is called The Soul's 40-Day Journey into the Afterlife. Maria, welcome back. How have you been?
1: Oh, I have been wonderful. Hi, George. Thanks again for having me.
0: Looking forward to it. And I can't think of a better time to have you on. This world is upside down, isn't it?
1: It is. It's just absolutely crazy with all the astrological energy and what's going on politically and energetically. And the good news is, George, is I am on my way to Salem, Massachusetts to get into the Halloween spirit.
0: That's where our previous guest was from.
1: Oh, really? Oh, my gosh. Yeah, I'm on my way. I'm actually in Sturbridge, Massachusetts right now. We'll land in Salem tomorrow.
0: He was on the Salem Police Department for 32 years.
1: Wow, I bet you he's seen a lot.
0: Oh, yes. He's a psychic medium himself, and he's gone through a lot. How did you get involved in astrology?
1: Well, I used to do what you do. I was a television newscaster and radio host in Detroit in Flint, Michigan. And I met my biological mother, and she was an astrologer by night and a real estate executive by day. And when I first met her, she said I was real intuitive and that I ought to be doing this. And, well, she trained me how to do it. And lo and behold, when you're on the right path, things just kind of develop. And 33 years later, here I am.
0: Were you in the Detroit market or just Flint?
1: I was in Detroit market on WYCD 99.5 FM.
0: I worked at every television station in Detroit and the old WCAR radio.
1: Oh, yes, yes. I remember we talked about that before. Yeah, we have those Michigan ties.
0: We sure do. Mom's still there, 97 years old, doing her thing.
1: Oh, my God. God bless her. Wow.
0: Now, with astrology, you look at various months, like retrogrades. Where do we stand right now?
1: Well, we stand with two retrogrades going on this month, and we're already in Venus retrograde right now, and Venus is the planet of love and relationships and beauty and money, and it's been retrograde since early October. It'll stay retrograde until November 14th, and this is not a good time to have any type of cosmetic surgery. Not even Botox. It's not a good time to buy luxury items, but it is a very good time to see past life lovers come up from the dead. Okay. We're going to see a lot of people from the past come into play. And also it's a good time to review your relationships. Now on October 24th, Mercury is going to go retrograde, and most people have heard of Mercury retrograde, and that's also going to be in the sign of Scorpio, just like Venus retrograde in Scorpio. So our Scorpio and our Libra friends are going to get hit the most, and that's going to go on until November 14th. So Mercury retrograde through Halloween and early part of November, it's not a good time to sign contracts, start anything new, buy electronics, buy a car. I mean, you can't stop your life, but at the same time, you can work around the retrograde. And that's a good time to review things and re-edit and refinance, anything with RE in front of it.
0: And tell us what retrograde is. What is that happening to the planet?
1: Yeah, it's when the planets appear to go backwards in the sky. And when that happens for Mercury retrograde, which is about 3 to 4 times a year, Venus retrograde, not that often, about every 18 months or so, things go backwards, so to speak. Things seem to slow down. You have to do things over. So when the planet is retrograding, we are supposed to slow down. And anything with RE in front of it, you can do. But new starts usually, they don't work out. You have to redo them. So it's kind of a frustrating time, but if you use it correctly and you use it for what it's made for, to go back over things, it can be actually quite constructive. There's a lot of people born during retrogrades. And if there was a retrograde when you were born, you actually thrive during that period. The other times of the year, maybe not so much. But if you were born during a Mercury retrograde, you know, you thrive during those periods.
0: Maria, why does astrology seem to work with alignments of planets and things like that?
1: Well, I think that we have to recognize that first and foremost, astrology is a science. The art is in the interpretation. So I think if we look at it from a scientific standpoint, it has a lot of merit. And what happens is when you're born, the planets were in a position in the sky as such, and throughout your lifetime, the transiting planets connect with your birth planets, and they activate energy. And we're all energy. And it works because of that. And whether it's a positive aspect or a challenging aspect, it's all part of our path. It's all of what our soul contract was here to do. And if you look at your chart, it's like a map of your life. And but you still drive the car. So if you follow your map, life can be a super highway. If you veer off and maybe don't do what your map is telling you, you know, things can get a little rough in life. And most people, they go around oblivious. They have no idea that they have this map and what it can tell them. You know, your astrology chart can tell you about your past, your present, your future, and it can even tell you about what your soul will be doing in the afterlife.
0: Truly remarkable how it works, isn't it?
1: Mm-hmm. I love it.
0: Did it take you a long time to learn it?
1: Oh, I'm still learning. That's the one thing about astrology. There's always something to learn. I mean, it's ancient. You know, it goes back thousands of years. And so it's almost like you want to look at it like wallpaper. You just keep peeling the wallpaper off because there's so much to learn and so many different types of astrology too, and theories and concepts. I just deal with Western astrology, but Vedic astrology, which is Eastern astrology, is quite fascinating too. But I don't usually get into that. It's too overwhelming. I have enough to deal with just looking at the planets every day.
0: We're coming into the season now of Halloween, Thanksgiving, Christmas, New Year's. It's one of the greatest times of the year. How do you see it astrologically?
1: Well, I think if we can just get through till the middle of November and the planets start to go forward, I think that we've got a good jump start on the holiday season. Now, the last couple years, we have had retrograde, especially Mercury retrograde, during the holiday season, during Christmas and Thanksgiving. And that really derailed a lot of holiday plans, travel, mail was slower. Anytime Mercury rules the mail, and it rules time. So anytime that you you have a Mercury retrograde during the holiday season, you better mail your packages out, your Christmas gifts, your holiday gifts out early. I remember I did this last year to my assistant. I thought I was ahead of the game, and I mailed it out December 10th, her package, and it didn't get there until the third week of January.
2: Wow.
1: And it was during the shadow of Mercury. So you got to watch out for that too. But I think it'll be an easier Thanksgiving through Christmas because we don't have to deal with the retrogrades. We do have a beautiful full moon coming up on the 26th of December, the day after Christmas, but we'll feel that energy before. And it's going to be in the sign of Cancer, which rules home and family and, you know, sentiments. So I think that energy of that full moon will be very nice to bring people together this holiday season.
0: Now, of course, we're born and we don't have much of a choice of the celestial events that are out there. How do you compensate for that?
1: Well, I think if we look at it from a soul perspective, our soul does choose when we want to be born. And there's a lot of people that will say, well, I was a C-section. Well, the soul still orchestrated that in some way, shape, or form. So I think if you know your chart and you know when the energies are going to hit, when they're in play, positive, challenging, et cetera, you know, you can navigate it and work around it. So if we know that Mercury's retrograde coming up October 24th, through November 14th of this year, we can pre-plan. We can get all of our contracts done before. We can buy that vehicle before. And then during the retrograde, we can plan on what we want to do to review and things. So we can work around things. Your chart is not cursed. You just have to look at it from a soul perspective and say, okay, this is what my soul chose to learn, what I came over to grow and work on, because in our chart it shows us that we have a life lesson, which is the main reason we're here, a soul purpose, which satisfies the soul, and then a karmic lesson, which was something that was not satisfied in a former incarnation, so we bring that over into this one. So we're working on all those three main things, as well as a lot of other things. And the chart can tell us when those aspects are being hit and to pay attention. So we can navigate things a little easier. But most people are oblivious. They walk around not knowing they have this map.
0: If some people are born on a bad celestial astrological time, does that mean their life is behind the eight ball? Can they compensate for that?
1: They certainly can, because you have positive planets and you have challenging planets, but the challenging planets help us grow the most. And so if you have some harsh, let's say, Saturn aspects or Pluto aspects in your chart, you also have to look for Venus and Jupiter. Jupiter is the great protector, the benefactor, the Santa Claus of the zodiac. So while you might have a challenging transit to look at, you also have Jupiter somewhere in your chart at the same time transiting to help placate, to help bring blessings in another area. So there's a balance there. You know, the universe gives us a balance to look for. It's not going to leave you stranded. It's going to give you some help somewhere.
0: You've looked at zodiac signs and ghosts at the same time. What's the correlation?
1: There's a lot of zodiac signs that could get attachments. There's some that I recommend completely stay away from: haunted houses, paranormal events, some even Salem, Massachusetts, because there is a lot going on there right now. I don't know if you've talked about Annabelle the doll being in Salem. I have my assistants. She went and saw Annabelle last weekend, her and her daughter. Since she's coming home, two of her family members are in the hospital. Her car died. I mean, she's calling me. What did I do? What did I do? I said I would never went. But it's one thing after another for her. But there are certain signs, zodiac signs, that can get attachments very easily. And one of those signs is Pisces, because they're ruled by Neptune, which there's no boundaries. And Pisces are like a sponge. They soak everything in. They're very susceptible to their environment. So those people born in late February and March, it's easier for a ghost or a haunting to attach themselves and mess with their energy. Like, let's say, for instance, a Scorpio is also a water sign, but they're ruled by Pluto. They put up boundaries. Pisces don't have a lot of boundary energy. But Scorpios, you're not going to be able to get past their boundary. So Scorpio is the one sign, though, that the veil is thinner from here to the other side to people born in late October, November. That's because they're ruled by the planet Pluto, which rules the afterlife, ghosts, death, etc. So Scorpios, even at a young age, could grow up in a haunted house, see spirits, see apparitions. They kind of had this sixth sense. But they're not going to get attachments. They may go into haunted houses, but they're going to come out. They're going to come out clean.
0: How do spirits work with haunted houses? How does that work?
1: You're asking the right person for this one, because for the last 25 years, I live in New Orleans in the French Quarter. And my house is haunted. It was built in 1832, and it has three levels. And we have ghosts that cannot come up to the second level. We have ghosts that are on the third level. But I believe that, especially in New Orleans, in the French Quarter, we can't tear anything down. Our buildings have to look the exact same as they did when they were built, the same color, the same decor. If you change anything on the outside, the Vieux Carré will fine you. It's got to meet regulations and codes based on the way the house looked back so many years. And so therefore, I believe the spirits of the people that live there recognize those homes. They recognize that was their dwelling. And a lot of times spirit will stay stuck in where they feel is home. And if their home is there and all those historical buildings, and there's also imprints in the French Quarter, you want to think about all of the murders, the deaths, the crazy historical stuff, the joys, the highs, the lows, all those big emotions. So the spirit will attract itself to that energy as well, especially if they've missed their home, or maybe they had a murder there or something that they keep replaying, you know, the residual hauntings too. So I just think from my perspective of where I live, I believe that there's a lot of hauntings because we still have all of the ghost stuff, you know, the antique stores, the houses and everything.
0: Is it healthy, Maria, to live in a haunted house?
1: If you're a 9 life path, you can. If you're not a 9 life path, I do not recommend it. I am a 9 life path. I can, I love New Orleans. I love the energy. It gives me a lot of energy. I always say that by day, the tourists rule my city. At night, the ghosts rule. I don't have a problem with it. But for a lot of people, it's not healthy. I can live among the ghosts and function. I'm not scared. But I also have very good ghosts. I don't have anything demonic or anything evil in my home. You know, and it depends on the person. It depends on who's haunting the house too. If you have an ancestor or relative that maybe you're living in their home that you've inherited and you feel protected and safe, and that's fine. That's their energy. But if you live in a home that could be held with some negative energy, you definitely want to try to, I would say you want to remove that energy because you don't want any attachments or any energy messing with yours.
0: Now, how do you remove the energy? How do you get rid of it?
1: Well, most times, and I'm not saying in all cases, but most times you can sage and cleanse your house. You can bring in a priest from St. Louis Cathedral, or you can do it yourself with sage, Palo Santo. The one thing that people make a mistake with, though, I'd like to say, is that after a lot of people will sage their house and open up the windows and the doors and go through and the circular motion with the sage, remove all the dead energy, but they forget to seal it. And that's the thing. They always say, Maria, my ghost came back after I staged and cleansed it. Everything was fine for 3 weeks, and then later on it came back. What happened? You didn't seal the house. I tell people that they should put 4 pieces of black tourmaline in the 4 corners. Black tourmaline is a stone that helps, it's like a shield that helps protect you against negative energy. As a paranormal researcher, I also use it anytime I do any events. I always have a piece of tourmaline on me. But seal it in your house so it doesn't come back in. But saging, things like that, if it's a heavier entity that doesn't want to leave, you may have to call in the big guns, you know, some psychic or paranormal expert or a priest, you know, and that can take a lot of work and a lot of different visits.
0: Is there something magical behind any of this, Maria?
1: Your thoughts and your belief system is magical. Your imagination, you know, what you believe in can attract things, just like manifesting, you know. You are magic, and your thoughts are magic. And that one of the signs that I was talking about earlier, Scorpio, they are the master manifestor. They can think about something or talk about something. If they do it long enough and hard enough, that stuff can come to pass. We all can. So there is some little bit of magic to it, yes.
0: If somebody tells you their birthday, do you generally know what kind of personality they have without knowing them?
1: You know, I do ask a lot of people their birthday sometimes before I even ask them their name. So you can tell. I mean, the first time that I met you, George, I asked you, oh, what's your birthday? Do you know your rising sign? Do you know your moon?
0: Mm-hmm.
1: Most people don't know that. They do know their sun sign. Oh, I'm a Gemini, as you are.

0: in their thinking, and they hate to be bored. So there's some generalities about each of the signs that you can kind of understand and tell, which is very helpful in business and helpful in this field. But to get a true picture, you really do need to do someone's chart.
1: We're going to come back in a moment with Maria Shaw and talk more about astrology. We'll do readings next hour. I'll tell you about that later on.

0: 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Your NL Central champs, 4 years in a row, play here.
1: Going out is Terang, the second baseman, calling for it, making the catch, and the Brewers win game one in Pittsburgh.
2: 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And it's celebration time in Pittsburgh for Milwaukee.
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4: Whether it's physical activity, obesity, diet, smoking, low on hormones, stress, sleep disorders, or your age can be supported by reducing inflammation and aiding the body to heal itself appropriately. 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

0: And welcome back, George Norrie, along with Maria Shaw, as we talk about astrology. It's fantastic. And how many years you've been doing this now, Maria?
1: Oh, about 34 years. Yeah.
0: Did you ever have any regrets?
1: No, I like being my own boss, and I met so many wonderful people, and have been able to travel because of this career, and I've just had a ball. It doesn't even seem like a job. It seems more like fun. I look forward to every day, and I've met so many people.
0: When people hear you're an astrologer, what do they say?
1: What can you tell me about my life? Everybody has a question. Whether they really believe in it or not, they're still curious. I think everybody does on some level. You know, the astrology pages, the horoscopes are the number one read, whether it be online. They used to be in print. It was the number one read page in TV Guide, you know, years and years ago. So I think everybody is curious, and they all want to know about themselves. And, it's fun because it definitely, if I'm at a party and amongst a bunch of strangers, people tend to gravitate toward you. They have a lot of questions.
0: It's very similar to numerology, isn't it?
1: Yes. You know, numbers have power, just like the planets. Numbers have energy, and they also can help us interpret people's personalities. Like number one is obviously feels like an Aries personality, independent, aggressive, about them. You know, it's about their life. Two is usually related to Libra, which has a lot to do with relationships and partnerships. And three is Gemini. So we can look at the numbers in association with astrology, too. But you can also add the tarot into that as well. They all relate. All those modalities work with each other.
0: Fantastic. Now, what would you say in your career has been the most fascinating aspect of what you do?
1: In my career, I think it has a lot to do with the mediumship work that I do, where I help people connect with people on the other side that they've lost. It's amazing to see what channeled messages, when they come through, how much healing can occur and breakthroughs, especially if people's been carrying a tremendous amount of grief. So that's something else I do besides astrology, but I'll tell you what, that's probably the most satisfying, because people that have been grieving for years and years, they can have a breakthrough. And a lot of us just want to know if our loved ones on the other side are okay. And when you can pick up names and messages and specific things that only they know, you know, that is pertinent to them, that's even more special.
0: What are some of the best astrological positions the planets can be in? For all of us.
1: Well, I like when Venus is on the sun, when you're born with a Venus-Sun conjunction, when Venus is in the same sign as your sun sign, that usually gives you a charming personality. You tend to have a little bit of an easier life, unless there's some hard squares or oppositions. Again, we have to look at the whole chart, but if you have a nice Venus conjunction, you're usually very attractive, charming, people like you. That's a nice Jupiter. Jupiter, even though it can be excess, tends to also benefit you. I like to see Jupiter or Venus in the 12th house as well, because that's the sign of the guardian angel. Those people always tend to land on their feet and have extra protection. So Venus and Jupiter transits are very nice. It makes things a little easier in someone's life.
0: Now, when we take calls next hour with people, you need their name, obviously, their birth date, city, state. Do you need them to ask you a question, or do you just run with it?
1: Whatever they'd like to do. If they just want a general reading, they can just say my first name, what their birthday is. Again, we're not going to be doing, getting into in-depth charts. We're going to do sun sign astrology. And, they can ask a specific question if they like.
0: And can people email you through your website?
1: Yes, there's some information on there. They can also just go to mariashaw.com, and they can get information about readings, and if they want to ask, about product and thing, and my events, too, because I'm going to be doing a lot of events this month because of Halloween.
0: And Maria, tell us about The Soul's 40-Day Journey into the Afterlife. Tell us about that book.
1: Yeah, that was a book that I was driven to write by the angels, and oh, my gosh, I got it written in 4 days. I had an editor in 4 days. I had a printer in 4 days. Normally writing a book and getting it to print. And it's a self-published book. I didn't have Llewellyn publish at this time. And it was amazing. I kicked my husband out of the house for those 4 days. He went to a vacation home. Huh. And I wrote all night long. All night long. I just had all this energy. And basically it's a book about what, after somebody leaves the earth plane, they take their last breath here on earth, what the soul does before they completely acclimate to the other side. I believe there is a 40-day journey that the soul makes. And for the first 10, 13 days, the soul may linger around on the earth plane visiting, you know, their memorial if they have one, visiting family members they didn't get to say goodbye to, going to places that they want to. And then they end up meeting some of their ancestors on the other side. And they kind of do a life review. And then by the 40th day, they should have released the energy to the earth and completely acclimated to the other side. So there's a whole journey with this. And that's why it's so important that we offer prayers and intentions the first 3 to 5 days after somebody departs. We can pray for their soul to have a peaceful journey. You know, not a fitful journey to the other side. So it's a really cool book. It gives a lot of examples, but it'll bring a lot of peace to the people that are living. And I've actually had people that knew they were going to pass on, that they were only given so many months to live, or they were in hospice, and they would order the book, and they said that it made them feel more at peace before they made their transition.
0: Is there a planetary alignment that you'd prefer to another one?
1: Oh, yes. I'm in one right now. Jupiter conjunct my midheaven. And your midheaven is your work, your career, the outside world. And for somebody that is in the media, this is a great aspect to have because it helps you reach more people and the masses. And, of course, I'm doing the show tonight. So I like Jupiter conjunct the midheaven by transit because it brings in a lot of opportunity for your career and anything that you're working on. So that's what I'm dealing with now, and I'm very blessed.
0: Do you sometimes recommend that people wait for certain alignments?
1: Yes. Timing is everything in astrology. So if you know you're going to have a very, very good time frame coming up, let's say for your career or for finances, what you want to do is you want to prepare yourself as it's coming and be ready to take opportunities. So you want to prepare a couple months before, or maybe even 6 months before, and put yourself in a position, put a game plan together to receive what it is that you're going after. If it's not a good time to release a book or release a project, then you want to hold back because you may not get the results you want. I do a lot of timing for people. When should I open a business? When should I get married? You know, timing is everything because your marriage also has a chart. So I do event charts too. So the day that you get married, what moon sign, the moon and the sun need to be in alignment on a marriage day. The moon represents the bride. The sun represents the groom, and you want those in perfect alignment if you can get it. So everything is energy. Everything relates to time. So, yes, absolutely.
0: We just talked about spirit attachments a few days ago, but you look at it too astrologically, don't you?
1: Yes, there are certain times of the year that the veil is much thinner. You could be more susceptible because of a transit. And right now we are moving into Scorpio season as of the 23rd of October. And again, Scorpio season is ruled by Pluto, which rules the underworld and ghosts and the paranormal, amongst other things. We'll stay in Scorpio season until the 21st, 22nd of November. So the veil is thinner. And a lot of people will feel that maybe never have had ghostly or paranormal experiences will feel or sense a presence. And it doesn't have to do just with Halloween, although we're lucky because Halloween does fall during this period. But people are more prone to feeling that energy of that sign. And so if it's in Scorpio, no matter what sign you are, you're going to feel the Scorpio vibe and the Scorpio energy, which one of the things it rules is ghosts.
0: What has been one of the strangest things you've encountered doing what you do?
1: Oh, wow. There's so many. But because it is Halloween season, a lot of ghostly activity. We investigated the Lizzie Borden house a couple years back in Fall River, Massachusetts. And we were there close to Halloween, Scorpio season, and the veil was thinning. And we were in Lizzie Borden's bedroom. and she still had her books in the room and her clothing. It was really cool. I think they've taken that stuff out now because people were stealing it. But we had the camera going, and in order to turn the camera on, you had to push a lever, and it would take a little bit to push it down and push it up. Well, we were filming, and we were talking to Lizzie, her spirit anyhow, and the camera automatically just shut down, shut right off, and we couldn't power it up for anything. But that lever went actually down, so nobody could believe it. Even the cameraman that was with us ran over, and he said, I'm getting out of here. I am not spending the night here. And at the same location, about a year before that, I was laying in Abby Borden's bedroom, and I kept my clothes on, my boots, my coat, because I was ready to run if something happened. You could just feel the energy there. And she had come in the room, and because earlier in the night we kept saying, what is your name? What is your name? We were trying to connect with the spirit. She got right in our face, my husband and I's face, and you could see her apparition, and she said, what is your name? What is your name? Well, I bolted out of there. You know, so we've had some really cool experiences. There's many, many more, but that's one that comes to mind.
0: What about the death charts? You do that, don't you?
1: Yeah, I do the afterlife charts, sure. When somebody passes on, you can take, just like when they're born, you take the time that they were born, the city they were born in, the date they were born, and you comprise our birth chart so we can see what our future is going to be like. If somebody passes on, when somebody passes on, we take the day of death, the hour of death, the exact minute, and the location they died. And we can also see, based on that chart, what they're going to be doing in the afterlife. The karma that they left behind, that they still need to work on in the afterlife, or do they reincarnate and come back and work it on here and back to the earth plane? How long could they stay on the other side? The chart also can show who came to receive them, who was waiting for them to help them with their transition. There is also a formula that you can do to find out in the recent lifetime what the person died of, what karma they left on the table, if they were male or female, and how old they were when they passed. There's a specific formula for that. And don't ask me to repeat it now because I have to look it up in my notes because it's been so long since I used it. But like I said, astrology is so fascinating. There's so much that you can learn past, present, and future.
0: Is there an astrological sign that you wish nobody got?
1: Well, like I said, our soul chooses our chart and our sign to grow. From the ego standpoint, yeah. I would probably not want to come back as a Virgo because Virgo is the sign of the servant, and they're always got something. And the other sign that can be quite difficult is Pisces. I wrote an article called The Pisces Crises and the Virgo Curse because those two signs always have something. They say they don't want drama, but they draw it to them. And people that are born specifically on September 21st, which is a Virgo, that's the last degree of Virgo, 21st, 22nd of September, that is a critical degree in astrology. And their whole lifetime, they're always putting out fires. It feels like their whole life is the last 15 minutes of childbirth because there's always something going on. That's a sign in crisis. But those two signs, you know, there's a lot to learn with those two signs, being of service, being the last sign of the zodiac, the old soul. But that I don't think I'd want to come back as those signs because it is hard. But you know what? Your rising sign will tell you what you were in a previous lifetime, they say, and your moon sign will tell you what sign you're coming back as. My moon sign's in Virgo, so guess what? I'm going to come back as a Virgo in my next lifetime. I've got some lessons to learn from a Virgo perspective.
0: Of all the things you've done with astrology, what has been one of the most satisfying things you've done?
1: I would probably say to reach a lot of people and educate them as to what astrology is, because a lot of people have no clue that they have this whole map like we were talking about earlier. And really, if you know yourself, if you know why you're here, and to be able to touch people's lives and say, okay, You know, this is why you're here. Most people will say, what is my purpose? I just feel like I'm listless. I'm walking around this world and have no idea who I am or why I'm here. And if you can pinpoint those things in the chart and it resonates with them, you'll see their whole vibe change. And they go out into the world and they work their chart. They do their life and their whole life changes. Knowledge is power. And I think the most satisfying thing is me giving people knowledge.
0: And you do a great job doing that, Maria. You know that?
1: Thank you. Thank you.
0: Has it ever been emotional for you?
1: Yes. Especially when there's really heavy, heavy things. I think almost like astrologers or counselors, they have to throw on so many hats. You know, friend, counselor, comforter, teacher, spiritual guru, whatever you want to call it. You know, we have to wear so many hats. But I think the biggest thing, the hardest thing for me is when people come to me and they ask about people that they've lost. And also when mothers and fathers have lost their children. So that's, and I really, I cannot imagine, thank goodness I haven't went through that. But when you can bring them some comfort and you can explain to them, you know, maybe why that soul that was their child came over and what their purpose was, and that maybe one of their exit points was earlier and maybe they had lived their lesson and completed their journey and was able to go home.
0: We'll come back and take your calls with Maria Shaw in just a moment on Coast to Coast AM.
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1: What do you do for a living? And he said, I'm a plumber. I unclog sewage clogs. I said, well, you certainly unclogged a big one this time. An amazing act of heroism.
2: We continue to look at the procedures that we have in place and continue to make sure the American people are safe. We have no credible threats to us right now. That would coordinate what took place over there.
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6: Pushing for support in the West. I'm Sue Guzman, Fox News. President Trump's been traveling all over the country campaigning for Republican Party candidates. His last stop Wednesday night was in Montana. Fox's Christina Coleman
7: essentially told the crowd that if the Democrats win, they'll reverse course on his successful agenda of closed borders and economic wins.
8: The last time the radical Democrats had power, they gave us the worst inflation in American history, the highest energy prices in American history, the worst trade deficit in American history.
7: And as we head into the midterms, the latest Fox News survey shows the top five voter concerns are government corruption, inflation, gas prices, government leadership, and health care. And there are additional concerns, including border security, immigration crime, and the war in Iran, which President Trump addressed during a rally in Bullhead, Arizona.
6: President Trump back in D.C. following the cross-country campaign blitz. It'll continue later this week.
9: Following a two-day, three-rally trip to Alaska, Arizona, and Montana, President Trump will participate in tele-rallies tonight before returning to the campaign trail at week's end. The president's plan is to spend nearly every day before November 3rd on the road. He tells me the rallies are having an impact.
8: You see the numbers go up every time I have a rally. It's beyond the area, too. And every one of them sold out.
9: President Trump's message to Republican voters is to pretend he's on the ballot next month. At the White House, Jared Halpern, Fox News.
6: The Pentagon is expanding its fight against drug traffickers, sending several hundred soldiers from the 10th Mountain Division at Fort Drum, New York, to Latin America. Fox News confirming the reporting of the New York Times. First elements of the 600-soldier battalion have begun to deploy to a new jungle training facility. They'll eventually train with local forces in Colombia and Honduras. 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
6: A school roof collapses, leaving at least 18 people dead, more than three dozen injured in Pakistan. Authorities say several children remain trapped beneath the rubble in Peshawar and that efforts are underway to reach them. The White House making fraud crackdown a main topic ahead of the midterms.
16: Targeting billions in questionable spending on health care. Officials scrubbing duplicate coverage, including people enrolled in multiple programs or policies after they've died. DOJ also cracking down on tax cheats nationwide in cases involving more than $490 million. And in California, DOJ pressing the state to verify thousands of potential non-citizens on its voter rolls. A move the state's Attorney General Rob Bonta calls voter intimidation.
6: Fox's Kevin Cork reporting. Dozen high school girls in Washington walking away from a cross-country race after a male transgender athlete took part in it. Fox's Marianne Rafferty.
19: Instead of bolting off the line when the gun sounded, the group of girls walked a few meters and then left the course while the trans athlete took off. Now, voters in Washington state will weigh in on Initiative 638 on November 3rd that would ban biological males from competing in girls K-12 sports if it passes. Now, also interesting to note, on September 5th, the runner in question finished 76th in a boys' university race at a meet in Oregon, but by September 15th, they were competing in a girls' race.
6: In 2025, President Trump signed an executive order directing federal agencies protect female athletes and prioritize Title IX enforcement. American Airlines canceling three routes this year. That includes one of its longest nonstop flights, citing geopolitical unrest. Carrier terminating flights to Santa Monica in California and Tijuana National Airport in Mexico. But its biggest cut coming with the cancellation of service to Doha's Hamad International Airport in Qatar because of ongoing Middle East tensions. I'm Sue Guzman. This is Fox News.
20: 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It's 10 below zero outside and your furnace fails. 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
1: And our special guest, Maria Shaw, the astrologer. We're going to take some calls. We need from you your birth month, day and year, the city, state you're calling from, and your name, obviously. 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But we'll be back with Maria and you in a moment on Coast to Coast AM. 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

0: welcome back. George Norrie, along with Maria Shaw, and your phone calls as well as we talk about the spirit world. Where do we get your book, The Soul's 40-Year Day Journey?
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0: What is the single best planet to have in your astrology chart?
1: Some people would say Saturn, some astrologers, because that helps our soul grow and learn our lessons. I'm still like Jupiter. Jupiter, even though it can be excess, always protects, always brings blessings and opportunity. So to me, I love Jupiter.
0: What about Saturn?
1: Saturn is a very karmic planet. Saturn, for our soul's growth, is probably the best planet to have in alignment if you're looking at getting a lot of work done as a soul in the current incarnation. Saturn teaches us lessons. It makes us work for everything, and then it rewards us for a job well done. So wherever Saturn falls in your chart is where you want to pay close attention to, because that's one of the main reasons that you came over into this incarnation. So for instance, my Saturn is in the fourth house of my chart, which has to do with home and family. So I came over with family generational karma, lessons in that regard. And then if I work my Saturn in my chart, and I understand it, and I do the lessons that comes up throughout my lifetime, I have major rewards. And then I don't have to deal with that karma in the next lifetime. But Saturn will always reward you if you pass the tests.
0: Fantastic. Let's go to the calls. I'm going to give you the birth date first to get you a head start, okay?
1: Mm-hmm.
0: We're going to start with 12-11-49. December 11th, 1949, we're going to Richard in Kansas City, Missouri. Hello, Rich. How are you?
2: Yes, hello, George and Maria. My wife, Rachel, born 8/30/52, originally died in a Denver hospital, having cancer, and she was planning on coming back to be with me here in Kansas City, and we were both going to go back to medical school and have some children. And my question is, I don't know what to do about the future, and I need help there. I'm having a difficult time.
1: Oh, I'm so sorry. I'm so sorry to hear this. Wow. You certainly have been dealt a big blow here. Wow. I do want to tell you that you do have some happiness ahead of you. Jupiter, that planet of good luck and abundance, is your ruling planet. You were born with that. But the last couple years have been very difficult for a lot of Sagittarians, such as yourself, Virgo, such as your wife, Gemini, and there was another sign, Gemini, Pisces. So those three signs have had lots of challenges the last several years. This has since lifted. So things are going to start to get easier for you, a little bit better. I don't believe you're ever going to get past your wife's passing, but I do believe that you're going to be able to live with it and still find a tremendous amount of joy. So you're born with a Jupiter on your sun sign. As your ruling planet, I should say. So you're always going to end up landing on your feet. I think the way for you to grow is not to resist some of the changes that are going to happen in the next several years. Uranus is opposite your sign. It's going to bring you some new and wonderful people into your life. Don't block them out. The universe knows what it's doing. You're going to have some wonderful relationships that are going to come in, friendships, new acquaintances that are going to enhance your life. And I almost feel like your lovely wife is sending people to be put in your path. So don't close the world out. There's a lot more out there for you and some great relationships ahead.
0: All right. Good luck, Richard. Hope everything works out for you. Yeah, he's been going through a real tragic situation. Thank you for that.
1: Yeah, the last 3 years have been very, very difficult for him. But he just needs to be open, and it's hard, you know, but he just needs to be open because Uranus is really going to bring in some really good people for him.
0: Do you do signs for pets?
1: Yes, I do. I always pick my pets. Before I bring a new pet into the family, I do the pet's chart. If we can talk to the breeder and we know the time of birth and the city born, but if not, if it's a rescue animal, I still try to figure out what the sign of the pet is. Absolutely.
0: All right. And before we take another call, we have a breaking story with Tom. Tom, what do you have for us?
3: Well, George, at least 27 students and one teacher were killed when the roof of a private Al-Kahar education center collapsed in the direct colony of Peshawar, Pakistan. Heavy rainfall caused an upper floor to cave in on top of a lower level classroom while students were still in session. At least 27 students, most under the age of 13, and one teacher died. At least 20 others were wounded and treated at Lady Reading Hospital in Peshawar. Emergency and rescue teams deployed to the scene to pull victims from the rubble.
0: It's horrible. Now, Maria, I ask you a tragic question. Astrologically speaking, had you been in that region, would you have seen something very strange?
1: Pluto is going retrograde, and I mean, sorry, Pluto is going direct today. Anytime that Pluto, and Pluto is a planet of death and power struggles and transformation, and anytime that Pluto stations to go retrograde or direct, there's usually something is going to happen out of the blue. Sometimes it can be very positive. Sometimes, because Pluto rules death and tragedy, tragedy can occur too. So this doesn't surprise me because of the aspect today. Wow. I don't know if I would have predicted that exact thing, but I've been telling people, watch out for today. Something is going to shift or change, and you want to be on, you know, you want to be on guard. You want to be very aware of your surroundings today. Anytime that Pluto or a Saturn or a big, you know, a planet like that makes a big shift. So, yeah, what a tragedy. Not surprising astrologically, though. Something was bound to happen.
0: So you would have sensed that.
1: I would have, not necessarily that experience, but I would have told people to be careful that there could be something happen. Yeah, there's days that I look at astrology and I'll say, be careful with your driving, be careful over here, stay out of large populated areas. There's different times I'll warn clients in my newsletter, and it's not going to affect everybody, obviously, but there's certain, people just need to be aware that, you know, the planets are moving all the time. Sometimes things never happen to people, and sometimes if it triggers their chart, then if there's a planet aspect in their chart, it can trigger. Yeah, so have to be aware. Yeah.
0: Okay, next up, let's go to 7-22-52, July 22, 1952. We're going to Wharton, West Virginia. Cindy's with us. Hi, Cindy.
4: Hi, George. Thank you for taking my call. I was just wondering if I was born during a retrograde, because I've always seemed to beat the odds.
1: Well, that is something I would actually have to do your chart for. Off the top of my head, I don't know, but I have something really good to tell you, so just bear with me. So if we would have to take your birth date, the time, and the city that you were born in and comprise a chart, and then we would see if Mercury was retrograde at the time of birth. You might, if it wasn't, you might have some other aspects in your chart that could, that are messing with your Mercury sign. But the one thing I want to tell you, not too many people have this aspect in their chart that I've met, probably about 15 over the course of my lifetime. You have the mark of the millionaire in your chart. Anybody that's born July 22nd is 29 degrees Cancer. And if you're 29 degrees Cancer, that is the mark of the millionaire. You have the potential in this lifetime to do very well, to build a business, to make money with real estate, to win money, to generate income through a lot of different ways. If you have not activated this yet, we had a transit this summer that just activated it. So within the next year, you could be profoundly lucky. You just need to do something proactive. But now that you know you were born with this, under this lucky vibe, this lucky star, if you will, do something to activate this, unless you're already a millionaire.
4: No, I wish.
1: You have it. You have it in your chart. There was a gentleman that I read for his mother about 4 years ago, and he had the same birthday as you. And I said he needs to get involved in some sort of real estate aspect when he's in his 20s and learn the ropes, because he has the mark of the millionaire. And so this summer she emailed me, and she said that her son ended up getting some interviews with two real estate companies, and an older gentleman owned the company, wants to hire him and teach him the ropes. I said, there we go. You're going to have a millionaire in the family. So sometimes just knowing you can do something proactive. So whether it be an investment, whether you make a solid investment, whether you sell property, whatever it is, manifest it. You've got wonderful aspects because of your birthday.
4: Wonderful. Thank you so much.
1: You're welcome. And the first trillionaire, there are more self-made millionaires born under the sign of Cancer than any other sign. And our first trillionaire is also a Cancer, Elon Musk, June 28th.
0: That's all right, wonderful. The next up, September 18, 1977, 9-18-77, we're going to Elisa. Welcome to the program in California, Paso Robles. Hi, Elisa.
5: Hi, thank you for having me.
0: Sure thing. 9-18-77, Maria.
1: And Elisa, do you have a specific question or do you just want a general reading?
5: Just a general.
1: Okay. Last year, 2025, early 26, I think you found out who some of your true friends were. You might have had some relationship challenges, difficulties, or some wake-up calls. Your lesson the last 2 years was about boundaries, learning to say no and not feeling guilty about it. This year is going to be, what's left of this year is going to be pretty good, but I have some good news for you. Starting on July 26th, of 2027 and lasting for a whole 12 months till the middle part of 28, you are in the luckiest year that you've been in over a decade. Jupiter, that planet we've been talking about earlier, is in the sign of Virgo, and you're a Virgo, or will be in the sign of Virgo. When Jupiter conjuncts your sun sign, which you usually get these transits about 7 or 8 times in your life, so this is going to be a big one. You will be lucky. Things are going to drop in your lap. There's going to be more blessings. And all the challenges that you went through the last couple years, especially because of situations and people that caused trouble for you beyond your control, you're going to benefit from. You're going to have good karma come back for you. Do something proactive. Think about where you want to be in a year and then start to take some steps to get there because the universe is going to be working with you.
5: Thank you. I already have. Thank you.
0: All right. Thanks, Elisa. Hope everything works out for you. This comes easy for you, Maria, doesn't it?
1: Yeah, and my radio background helps me be able to be more concise and try to get everything done in 30 seconds, you know, so we can move people through. But, yeah, and you know, when you do something, you know, just like you, George, when you do something, it's just natural, you know. If you have the knowledge, you feel confident in what you're doing, and it just flows. And I like to talk. You know, I like to communicate with people.
0: Next birthday is almost my birthday, 6-4, 1958. 6-4-58, east of the Rockies. Keith in Cleveland Heights, Ohio. Hi, Keith.
6: Hi, George. And Maria, thank you for taking my call. And yes, Maria, this is so interesting. I just wanted to get a general reading just to really, really hone in on what's going on, where I'm going, because at times I get a little bored because I am blind. I'm disabled. I do well, but I like to keep going.
1: Yep, that's a Gemini. So here's the thing. I have some exciting news to tell you. We have a planet called Uranus, however you want to say it, and it just moved into Gemini. It hasn't been there for like 84 years. Just moved into your sign the end of April, and it's going to be in your sign for 7 years. If you have felt like life is a little boring or a little bit stagnant, Uranus is going to shake things up. And because you're born in the early part of June rather than mid-June, a lot of things are going to happen in 27, 28, and 29 out of this seven-year cycle. And your whole life is going to change. And I'm going to say for the better. Anything that's stagnant that needs to change is going to. The thing with Uranus is you can't exactly predict what will happen, but you can predict there's going to be change. And it could be your perspective. It could be new friends. It could be new opportunities. So if you're feeling a little held back, because Geminis have had for the last 3 years a lot of frustrations. And I'm feeling like this is going to be an easier year for you. One of the best years out of this seven-year cycle is going to be the middle of 28 to 29. But no, life is not going to stay the same. There's new and exciting things coming up, eclectic new people coming into your life, new opportunities to teach and to learn and to grow, and may also, even though you say you're disabled, opportunities to travel too. So I'm looking at some really good things ahead for you.
0: All right. Thank you, Keith. Hope everything works out for you, buddy. Appreciate that. How many people do you normally do readings for in a month?
1: Well, you know, it depends. Usually January is my busiest time because everybody wants to know what their year ahead is going to look like. This month is also quite busy. Over the last weekend, I was at several events, Friday, Saturday, and Sunday, and I probably did in-person readings, probably about 24 in-person, half hours and hours, and then I also did some phone readings and some one-question readings, so probably about 40 to 50 over the weekend.
0: Do you ever get exhausted doing it?
1: Yes. And so what I do is after an event, like I take usually Monday and Tuesday to recover, and I like to travel. So a lot of times I'll overbook myself where I'll have, like I'm going, like I just finished an event, so we're going to Salem for a couple days, and then we're coming back to do a big four-day event in Saginaw, Michigan. So what'll happen is in between, I'll take my little trips. I love to go to New York City. I love Salem. Of course, I live in New Orleans, so that's always like a vacation. So I will balance it with my travels.
0: We have a couple minutes left. Let's do a quick one with Penny in Los Angeles, 12066, January 20, 1966. Penny in Los Angeles. Hi, Penny.
7: Hi. Hi, George. Hi, Maria. Is that your name?
1: Yes, thank you.
7: Yeah, hi. Thank you for letting me through. I guess the question is a general reading, but the last 5.5 years have just been awful. And it's like I'm stuck in a cement, like nothing has gone right. And I'm wondering if that's from my chart and if there's anything good coming up.
1: Mm-hmm. Okay. Yes. So what's happening with you is you're going through a Pluto transit. Some people will never go through a Pluto conjunction to their sun sign in their lifetime. This is a transit that takes many years to go through, and literally your life is changing. Everything in your life feels like it's being broken down and rebuilt, and you may feel choked, trapped, restricted like you have the last couple years, but there is a light at the end of the tunnel. What the universe wants you to do is pretty much break down your life and rebuild it, and it's going to build back better. And it means any area that needs to change, that needs to transform. This is one of the biggest times in your life for transformation on a very deep level, external and internally. Now, one of the things that's going to be very positive for you between now and July and next year are relationships. You have Jupiter opposite your sun sign, and this doesn't happen very often, but when it does, it brings in opportunities through other people, and it brings in great relationships, whether it be friendships, romantic, neighbors, etc. But you are in one of the luckiest times, probably one of the luckiest in about 7 or 8 times in your life for very positive people to come in, and those people are going to enhance your life. But the Pluto transit, don't resist the changes as they come in. If there's a door blocked or closed, try something else. Don't try to push because Pluto's going to win. Pluto wants you on a certain path, and you're supposed to kind of take cues from the universe as to what direction you're supposed to go into. But tons of transformation.
0: We're going to come back in a moment, take final calls with Maria Shaw. 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And her book, one of them, is called The Soul's 40-Day Journey into the Afterlife.

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1: 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They are going to look at the data. They think it needs more study. So they're going to do a little bit of dusting off the notebooks and look into this. What is a woman situation?
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1: 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Looking forward to that. And then June Lundgren joins us to talk about demons and evil spirits on Coast to Coast. Beyond Belief, that's one of our television shows, and we invite you to go to that website to watch them.
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0: And welcome back to our final segment. George Norrie with you. Maria Shaw with us, the astrologer. Again, her website is linked up at coasttocoastam.com. And one of her books is The Soul's 40-Day Journey into the Afterlife. Do you have a favorite book, Maria?
1: You know, they're all like your kids, you know. Every time that you get a new book, you know.
0: You love them all.
1: I would probably say this one that we're promoting tonight is probably my favorite at the time because it's helped so many people. It's so many people. So I think this is my favorite one at this point.
0: If you don't have a great astrological reading, can you change it to make it better for you? Or what do you do? How do you adjust it?
1: Well, yes, you can change it. You can change anything that a psychic, an astrologer, anybody tells you. God gives you the power of free will. So if someone were to tell you, hey, you're going to get a car accident tomorrow, you know, if you go, you know, on to the right, you may decide, well, I'm not going to the right. I'm going to go to the left so I don't get in that car accident. So you can change anything anyone says, but knowledge is power. That's why people get readings, to be forewarned and of something that could be impending. So that way you can placate it, stop it, change it. And if you can't stop it, if it's a situation that you just can't control, you have to recognize it as maybe a soul lesson. And you have to start asking yourself, instead of, oh, why is this happening to me? You want to ask yourself, why is it happening for me? Because everything happens for a reason. And a lot of times the biggest challenges are for our soul's growth.
0: I'll always remember Scrooge in the Christmas Carol talking to one of the spirits, and I believe it was the spirit of the future. Are these things that will be or could be? And it was that you could change your future.
1: Absolutely. I believe that. Yes. Yes. That's I have done that many times. I've looked at my chart. It's hard to read for yourself, though. So sometimes I'll go to different people that I trust, but it's hard to read for yourself. But when I do see something, I can say, okay, I'm not going to do this today. I'm not going to do that. I'm going to take this. I'm going to hold back because timing is everything. And that's the beauty of astrology. It can give us times and periods when to hold back and when to do things. And I've been very successful with timing for myself.
0: Let's go to the phones. Here's the next birthday, 226-57. We're going to Catherine in Baton Rouge, Louisiana. Hello, Catherine.
2: Hello. Thank you for taking my call. And, George, I always appreciate your thoughtful questions to your guests. And I have a couple of critical issues coming up in my life. And so I wanted a general reading about this near future and future.
1: Okay, you have been through so much since about February of 23. There was a lot of stuff that started to unravel or unfold in your life. Now, this year and the early part of next year, you're at a crossroads. But the good thing is that this new year is going to be much easier than the last several. So the two or three issues that you have to deal with, you're going to be able to successfully navigate them and also through the help of other people. The good news is that in 27, you're drawing some of the most positive people to help you on the journey. Don't be afraid to take help. Don't feel guilty if you need help or ask somebody to help you or if somebody offers you to do something. You are not going to slide back. You're actually going to move past this tail end of this cycle, and next year is going to be really good for you. I see a lot of success for you. The other thing I want to tell you is you definitely need to use your intuition. Don't question things so much and don't procrastinate. Sometimes any decision is better than no decision at all, and I see you making the right choices.
0: Any follow-up there, Catherine?
2: Yeah, thank you. That helps me a lot. Thank you so much. And I don't live far. So
1: I know you should come down to some of my classes. You're only an hour away. Yeah, make sure that you follow me.
0: All right, great. Thanks, Catherine. Another birthday, January 5th, 1961, 1561. We're going to Cornelius in Alexandria, Louisiana. Hello there, Corny.
3: Hey there, George and Kat. I mean, Marie. I'm sorry. Kat was just on there. And Marie, I hope you have audiobooks like, we've got a lot of blind callers and stuff, so I hope you have audiobooks for them because they really love you. Marie, and I want to thank Rich for getting through. George, Rich really needs this. And he has plenty of coast-to-coast friends, so she predicted that. He's got plenty of friends, Toshi. I'm glad Maya got through earlier. Now, my question for you, I believe that AI is the antichrist intelligence. I see a lot of things bad with AI. I don't know if you knew this, George. They fired 3,000 people at Kroger, and they're replacing those people with AI. So I want to ask her, does she see AI as taking over all our jobs and stuff like that?
1: Okay. You know, I actually did a lecture on this last year in the Twin Cities and online. I am concerned. Pluto. Pluto went into Aquarius about a year and a half ago, almost 2 years. And when it did, it's ruled by Uranus. Aquarius rules the internet. It rules AI. We're going to see things escalate and accelerate very, very quickly. Very quickly. Between now and 2042, while Pluto is in Aquarius, it's transforming all of our lives. So AI, the internet, everything is transforming. And it's going to move so quickly just within this next year or two that it's going to make your head spin. It will take some jobs away. It will enhance others. But it is a concern of mine. I feel like that it's a wild west. It's not being controlled or contained, and that is my concern. But I think there's going to be new perimeters put up, or has to be, or yes, it could take over.
0: You think it could kill millions like they predict?
1: I don't think it's going to go that far. Could it? I think it has the potential, the possibility, but I don't think that it's going to go that far. I think there's going to be perimeters put up or laws, et cetera, but it is dangerous. And like I said, there's no really perimeters around it right now, and nobody really knows, but you know, what it can do. But I do believe it is a danger.
0: Next birthday is August 9, 8975. Jeremy in Jamestown, North Dakota. Welcome. Hi, Jeremy.
4: Hello, George and Maria. I have a suggestion for you. Never buy IKEA.
0: IKEA car you're talking about?
4: Yep.
0: Is that the one you got into your accident in?
4: Yep. I was traveling up an icy hill on December 2003, and the airbag and seatbelt did not work at all. I was in a coma for 2.5 months afterwards.
1: Oh, my goodness. Wow.
0: Now, what's your question for her, Jeremy?
4: My question is, does December 8th have any great significance for my life? Because I was 28 years old when it happened, and I'm now 51. And the doctor's best projections for me was that I was going to be a human vegetable the rest of my life, and then I had a truncated lifespan of only 32.
0: All right, what do you think of that, Maria?
1: Well, I'm feeling that there is a very lucky cycle ahead for him. He is ruled by the sun, and being a Leo, and this is going to be one of Leo's luckiest years that they've had in a long, long time. So I'm feeling, I don't know about December 8th per se, as far as his whole life, you know, is it significant for every single December 8th? We have to look in his chart, and going back to 2003, we'd have to see what the aspects were. They, you know, they change all the time, but I can tell you that this year is a period, when I say this year, between now and next July, this is a period of growth and prosperity and some happiness for you. So I think that I would embrace the opportunities that come up, because you're going to feel more joy-filled this year and probably more balanced and peaceful too. But we're certainly glad that you're here. You were meant to be here. Because really, you probably should have passed on back then, but the universe decided you're here to stay for a purpose. So embrace that.
0: What do angels have to do with any of this? What do you think, Maria?
1: I think angels help save our friend's life there. You know, angels are energy. They're beams of what I call light and vibration. They're not necessarily the way that we see in the picture books and on TV, et cetera. They're more energy forms. And I think angels are positive energy that can help protect us and guide us and lead us. I have a strong, very strong belief in angels.
0: Take a few more birthdays. Let's go to first-time caller Debbie in Monroe, New Jersey. 7-11-55. Hi, Debbie.
5: Good morning.
0: Good to have you with us.
5: Thank you so much for taking my call.
0: Do you have a question or just want a quick reading?
5: Yes, a quick reading, please. I'd appreciate it very much.
0: Fire away,
1: okay.
0: Maria.
1: All right. I have good news for you, Debbie. Jupiter, the planet of good luck that we've been talking about throughout the morning, is in your solar chart in the house of money. So within the next 10 months, you should see a boost in your income, savings, paying down or off debt, getting deals and sales on things and bargains. And as a fellow Cancer like yourself, I always look to try to save some money in quality over quantity, but I like to get a good deal. So I think this is going to be a very lucrative year for you. Think of ways that you can attract money or manifest it. Anything that you can do to draw money to you, even just buy a little lottery ticket or something too. But I think you're going to be fortunate in the next 10 months.
5: Oh, thank you so much. I appreciate it.
1: And then thank you.
0: Good luck, Debbie. Hope everything works out for you. Next up, let's go to 51856. 51856, Roland in Bethlehem, Pennsylvania. Hi, Roland.
6: Hello.
0: Would you have a question or just a reading?
6: Just a reading.
0: There you go,
1: okay.
0: Maria.
1: Thank you, Roland. So you're in a numerology cycle. We all run in 9-year cycles as far as our numerology. The cycles go birthday to birthday. You're in a number 6 year till your next birthday. This is the year that you are trying to find peace and harmony and balance. You're also not going to want to put up with any BS from anybody. So I feel like this is a year that you can get healthier and happier. Financially, you could attract new money to you from different sources. I think your health is going to improve. You have been on a crazy train since 2018 till this April. Life is going to become a lot more stable this year and in coming years. So you can exhale because whatever's happened to you for the last 6-8 years, it's done. You can relax now and enjoy life.
0: All right. Good luck, Roland. Hope everything works out for you. I think we have time for one more quick reading. Let's go to 121688, Colorado Springs, Colorado. 121988, rather. Chelsea's with us. Hi, Chelsea.
7: Hi, guys. It's actually in relation to that other guy who said AI is the Antichrist. I actually have built something that's like the opposite of what's out there right now. I wanted to get it patent. I'm very afraid because it's like probably something you could get assassinated for. I've got it verified, validated, everything. It's not fake. I'm just really afraid to do it. I'm wondering if it's something I should follow through with.
0: Is it something computer generated?
7: It's an AI, but it's deterministic, so it's nothing like what they have out right now.
0: All right, Maria, should you run with it?
1: She needs to make sure that she gets the experts on her team. This is a year right now. She's in a very good year to network with the right people because Jupiter's in her solar ninth house, and that means networking with people in positions of power. So get advice from people that are in positions of power that can help you and the higher-ups. I'm not saying to broadcast all over what you're doing, but meet with the right people because they're going to direct you and guide you. I think you should look into it, and I think you should further it, but I think you need to have the support from higher-ups. That's what you should be doing between now and next spring. And then after that, you can work on a way, and they can help you maybe release it or work on it.
0: So you're basically telling her to go for it, though, right?
1: Go for it, but get the advice of experts. Because where she stands to gain the most for the next 6 to 8 months is with people in positions of power and experts in this field.
0: How do we look overall for the next rest of the year as a society with this war in Iran and everything else?
1: There's going to continue to be more chaos. We have Uranus and Gemini. We have so many planets changing signs, and we have like 5 planets going retrograde too, but the 2 that are right now are creating a little bit of havoc. But I think between now and the end of the year, most of the people are asking for balance and peace. We're all looking for a sense of peace, so we have to go from within first. So whatever that means to you, whatever you can create peace, however you can create peace in your life, find that. And if you can do that, then this holiday season is going to be wonderful.
0: Are we going to have good tidings, Maria?
1: I believe so. Good tidings to all.
0: And to all a good night. Thanks, Maria.
1: Thanks,
0: keep in
1: George.
0: Touch.
1: All right. You Alrighty, have a good, thanks again.
0: Have yourself a nice Halloween, all right? Maria Shaw, her website is her name. And the book we've been talking about tonight is called The Soul's 40-Day Journey into the Afterlife. For Dan Galante, Tom Danheiser, Sue Trinkus, Lex Lonehood, Sean Latasseur, Alec Fernandez, Tim Banal, Mary Berry, George Knapp, Richard Serrett, I'm George Norrie, somewhere out there on Coast to Coast AM. We'll see you on our next edition. Until then, be safe, everyone.

0: when it comes to local news.
1: They just want to go right through. They don't feel like they have to stop. They need to slow down. Kids' lives are in danger because you don't want to stop.
0: No one does it better.
2: It was a real trial by fire, right, to actually have to administer an election as our interim clerk. And she and her team succeeded tremendously.
0: Get the latest on what's happening in your backyard at the top and bottom of the hour.
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6: When you breathe well, you live better. The passion around what we do at Advent is premised on the fact that outside of Advent's four walls, most people don't have access to these simple solutions. So most people, in order to get better, have to go through surgeries in an operating room, have to use machines that they don't want to use. And at Advent, we've decided it doesn't need to be like that. And it's what you deserve.
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7: Less than 3 weeks to go. I'm Ted Lindner, Fox News. President Trump rallying for Republican candidates in Arizona with just 19 days till the November election. Fox's Kristen Goodwin with more.
8: President Trump touting Arizona Republican candidates, telling a crowd in Bullhead City Wednesday, GOP gubernatorial nominee Congressman Andy Biggs will always stand with law enforcement.
9: But Andy Biggs he's smart and he's common sense. And he's going to do a hell of a job, and he respects the heroes of ICE and the heroes of Border Patrol who have done such a good job.
8: Biggs is challenging incumbent Democratic Governor of Arizona, Katie Hobbs.
10: Vote Republican top to bottom. Let's turn Arizona red. Thank you, Mr. President. Thank you.
8: President Trump again asking voters to pretend he is on the ballot to protect border security and his tax policies. Kristen Goodwin, Fox News.
7: President Trump also in Montana Wednesday night campaigning for GOP Montana congressional candidate Aaron Flint. Flint, an Army veteran and radio host who's in a tight race against Sam Forstag, a Democrat labor union leader and Forest Service smoke jumper. North Korea says it's test-fired cruise missiles designed to be fired from submarines as it continues to expand its military capabilities during a prolonged freeze in diplomacy with Washington and South Korea. North Korean state media described the weapons as strategic, implying an intent to arm them with nuclear warheads, but didn't specify whether they were launched from an actual sub or an underwater test platform. The Milwaukee Brewers are one game away from winning the National League pennant, taking a 3-0 lead in the NLCS after their 6-2 win in L.A. over the Dodgers on Wednesday night. U.S. stocks dropping on Wednesday, marking their worst single-day decline since July after a hotter-than-expected inflation report raised concerns over potential Federal Reserve interest rate hikes. The Nasdaq sank over 500 points. Dow fell 48. S&P fell 86. 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
12: Temperatures being 30 degrees above average.
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7: Pope Leo XIV recovering from cancer surgery. Fox's Lauren Green.
14: He's eating, walking, and even celebrated Mass on his floor. Yesterday, doctors at Gemelli Hospital in Rome removed a lower section of his right lung. Tests confirmed a diagnosis of lung adenocarcinoma, the most common type of lung cancer with the most favorable prognosis. The Vatican releasing a statement saying the condition had been suspected during preoperative tests and confirmed during the 90-minute surgery. Follow-up tests will determine treatment. The Vatican not saying whether Leo will be recovered enough to make the planned trip to South America in November, which is an ambitious 11-day, three-country journey clocking in 19,000 miles. All his appointments have been canceled through next Tuesday. In New York, Lauren Green, Fox News.
7: Washington, D.C. Attorney General Brian Schwab speaking to reporters at the U.S. Court of Appeals Wednesday after filing a lawsuit against the Trump administration's deployment of National Guard troops into the city. The Attorney General says the deployment of the National Guard to cities around the country was illegal and they are making regular citizens feel afraid.
15: For over a year now, there have been more than thousands of National Guard on the streets of the District of Columbia who are not from the District of Columbia but from other states. And they have spread fear and apprehension.
7: President Trump deployed the National Guard to various cities last year as part of his effort to fight violent crime. In Pakistan, the roof of a private school collapsed, killing at least 28 children and a female teacher and injuring more than 50 others. Rescuers continue to search the rubble for anyone still trapped. And Cornell University leadership reportedly at odds over what's become known as the Cornell 7, the case involving a woman who claimed she was gang-raped during a party at the Chi Phi fraternity house 2 years ago. In a meeting Wednesday, the president of Cornell, Michael Kotlikoff, faced off with angry faculty members who are not happy with the way his administration's handled the case. Kotlikoff has publicly acknowledged errors. I'm Ted Lindner. This is Fox News.
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1: An energy ceasefire crumbles. Good morning, I'm Gordon Deal, along with Nicole Murray, on this Thursday, October 15th. Glad you could join us. Here's what we have for you this hour.
2: Ukraine's president has announced that his military will resume strikes on Russian oil refineries.
1: Two ships recently struck by missiles near the Strait of Hormuz have sunk as Iran steps up attacks.
2: The investigation into Minnesota Congresswoman Ilhan Omar is reportedly designed to strip her of her citizenship.
1: And the travel trend known as trip snacking.
3: 80% of travelers are planning a one-night stay next year. This is just kind of like a little mini getaway. Trip snacking itself is like a mini vacation, so think about it as kind of like a weekend getaway, but even shorter because it's only a one-night stay versus like a longer weekend.
1: Eve Chen at USA Today on the pros and cons of trip snacking. Ukrainian President Volodymyr Zelensky says Ukraine will resume strikes on Russian refineries. Speaking to the Financial Times today, Zelensky was critical of the Trump administration's willingness to strike business deals with Moscow. Trump on Friday announced a diesel supply deal with Russia. Ukraine halted strikes on Russian oil refineries and its other energy infrastructure for 2 days following the Trump administration announcement of an energy ceasefire. Zelensky is in the UK this week, meeting with officials like Prime Minister Andy Burnham.
4: We have also some difficulties. What I want to discuss with Andy about Starlink and about intelligence. I mean, a lot of different surprises on which you can't count when you have real partnership, and we count on partnership with the United States.
1: Despite Ukraine's pause, Zelensky told the Financial Times his forces had been left without U.S. early warning alerts for incoming ballistic missiles, while the Starlink satellite communication service from Elon Musk had been slowed down across the country. Two container ships near the Strait of Hormuz have sunk after being struck by missiles in separate incidents. Attacks around the waterway have spiked over the past week and a half. The GFS Pride from Singapore sank yesterday while sailing through the strait. She had been struck the day before. There were no injuries. In a separate incident, a ship called the Cape Dow, flagged in Antigua and Barbuda, sank yesterday after being struck by a projectile 3 weeks ago. One crew member was killed. President Trump on Fox News.
5: We have a lot of oil flowing right now in the Hormuz Strait. We control it. The war is going to be over very, very soon. We're going to have a big victory very shortly, very, very shortly. And oil is going to come way, way down.
1: UK maritime trade operations reported at least 5 incidents, including drone strikes, in the previous 48 hours, targeting tankers and other commercial ships around the Hormuz area. Brent crude futures are lower by more than 2% this morning, just under $104 a barrel. Multiple relatives of Minnesota Democratic Congresswoman Ilhan Omar have received grand jury subpoenas as part of the ongoing criminal investigation into her family's history for evidence of possible fraud and false statements in their immigration paperwork. We get more from this morning's Mike Gavin.
6: The subpoenas were issued just days before Omar's home in Washington was searched early Monday by investigators from a unit at the Immigration and Customs Enforcement Agency. Meanwhile, the Wall Street Journal says the Trump administration's investigation is aimed at building a case to strip Omar of her U.S. citizenship and ultimately deport her. The effort is focused at least in part on how Omar obtained her citizenship after she arrived from Somalia decades ago. Investigators are focused both on the congresswoman and the actions of her deceased father. Gordon.
1: Thank you, Mike. The Journal says at the center of the probe is whether Omar or her father changed her age on her citizenship application to show she was 17 years old rather than 18. The president has long called for Omar's deportation. If you've missed anything from today's show, you can always catch a podcast. It's available every day on Apple, Google, Spotify, or wherever you get your podcasts. 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
1: Thanks for joining us. Having already spent more than $500 million in combined ad spending, the Texas Senate race is one of the messiest battlegrounds of the cycle so far, for more reasons than just the bitter rivalry between Democratic State Representative James Tallarico and Republican State Attorney General Ken Paxton. For one, Tallarico disappeared for several days, initially without explanation. Here he is on a CNN town hall last night.
20: I'm doing much better. I got a nasty case of the flu. I guess I've been shaking too many hands on the campaign trail.
1: Inside now from Ramsey Touchberry, congressional reporter at the Washington Examiner. Ramsey, what's going on?
21: You've had James Tallarico, the Democratic nominee, who abruptly disappeared from the campaign trail for a week and a half. He said it was because of the flu. And then you've got Ken Paxton, the Republican nominee, who has had a series of, damaging leaked audio clips of him talking privately to folks, complaining about, you know, party leadership and about Cornyn, who he, you know, defeated to win the primary. And you have another leak now, just earlier this week, with a video from a New Year's 2025 party in which he was in Dubai with these two U.S. fugitives who are wanted on healthcare fraud charges. And so it's sort of this culmination of these two candidates just tripping over themselves. And we only have a few weeks left to go. And early voting starts next week. So if voters are watching this and they're on the fence, they're probably wondering what in the heck is going on.
1: Wow. Back up for a second and explain what happened with Tallarico and the rumors about what had happened to him.
21: Yeah, essentially he had abruptly disappeared for more than a week from the trail. And he had said that he had the flu, and eventually after it kept going on, there were conspiracies started to fly essentially on social media from, you know, the right wing ethosphere that, well, perhaps he was, you know, incapacitated in some sense, that his health was somehow worse than folks were letting on. I think, you know, a good context for this is that, you know, we're coming off of the whole Senator Mitch McConnell ordeal in which he was gone for 3 months. You know, there were really limited releases about him. There was not a lot of transparency. And so folks in this day and age, especially on social media, love to let the conspiracies run wild. And so that's essentially what had happened with Paxton. Eventually, he reemerged at a concert saying, you know, he was fine and that it was, you know, just a bad case of the flu. He does have diabetes. So it's believed that, you know, health conditions like that can complicate illnesses. And so he's back out there now. But it's one of those things where you kind of wonder if the campaign had released more material of him while he was out sick, you probably could have headed off some of these theories that were running wild.
1: Not kidding. We're speaking with Ramsey Touchberry, congressional reporter at the Washington Examiner. The story is called, Does Anyone Want to Win This Race? Tallarico and Paxton Stumble to Finish Line in Texas Senate Contest. So Paxton already had baggage, and then this stuff begins to emerge. Is somebody trying to just undermine his campaign from within?
21: Paxton definitely had baggage coming into the nomination. Everyone knew that. You know, he had survived an indictment, an impeachment, you know, a messy divorce. And when you see all of these other things that are coming out, it sort of fits into that, right? Like a candidate who just naturally has these sort of missteps. There's been at least 5 audio clips that have been strategically leaked from somebody who's been described as they were at a fundraiser. We don't know who they are, but they were at a fundraiser, a private fundraiser, and they, you know, were not a fan of Paxton and essentially have been strategically leaking select portions of this audio to various outlets over the course of several weeks. So they know what they're doing when they're leaking it because they're keeping it in the news cycle for as long as they can.
1: Yeah.
21: And then we have this latest video clip that the Wall Street Journal unearthed. I believe they said it was through, had to do with court filings. And it shows Paxton with these two U.S. fugitives in Dubai. And he's also with his girlfriend, and, you know, his divorce proceedings with his wife are still ongoing. But, you know, they had separated and so he was with his girlfriend as well. And it just piles on to all of the sort of drip of these leaks that we've been seeing have you know, been putting him on defense a little bit.
1: Thanks, Ramsey. Ramsey Touchberry, congressional reporter at the Washington Examiner. 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
17: And now, the three big things you need to know. Number one.
2: Ukrainian President Volodymyr Zelensky told the Financial Times that Ukraine will resume its attacks on Russian refineries. British Prime Minister Andy Burnham says the UK is helping Ukraine however they can.
18: What we have seen from Russia is further attacks on critical national infrastructure in Ukraine. It's clear to the world, again, who the aggressor is in this conflict.
2: Zelensky claims Russia had continued launching attacks against energy infrastructure in his country, despite President Trump announcing an energy ceasefire over the weekend.
0: Number two.
2: Two container ships near the Strait of Hormuz have sunk after being struck by missiles amid the sharpest rise in Iranian attacks on shipping since the start of the war in February. President Trump.
3: The prices are all coming down, but when this war ends, it's going to end very soon, by the way, very soon. But when the war ends, the prices are going to they should be much lower now because we're getting tremendous amounts of oil.
2: Oil prices fell this morning following news of the attacks and the International Energy Agency's latest report saying constraints on diesel will likely last well into next year.
0: Number three.
2: Six Flags over Georgia said it will reopen as planned tomorrow, days after a man fatally fell from its Goliath roller coaster. ABC roller coaster expert Brian Avery.
22: When you visit an amusement park, theme park ride, you got to stop at the front entrance and you got to read the signs and you got to identify any specific restrictions or caveats to ride, height, weight requirements, anything with respect to health, if you have a disability.
2: Park officials say the Goliath roller coaster will remain temporarily closed. There is no anticipated reopening date. A former youth gymnastics coach has been sentenced to 90 years in prison for secretly recording his young female students undressing and using the bathroom at a Mississippi gym. Officials say 39-year-old Sean Gardner pleaded guilty earlier this year to production of sexual abuse material. Police are investigating a report that a woman was sexually assaulted earlier this week during a fraternity party near the University of Chicago campus. The school said a person of interest has been identified through witness statements and video evidence. No arrests have been made. Goldman Sachs CEO David Solomon said that if you still have a full head of hair, you are not working hard enough. But I like my hair.
1: What does that have to do with anything?
2: Yeah, the level of stress, I guess. The amount of quote-unquote effort.
1: Thanks, Nicole. 23 minutes after the hour.
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1: Thanks for being with us. New report finds roughly a third of travelers booking one-night hotel stays do so for concerts. These 24-hour getaways are referred to as trip snacking. Here's Eve Chen at USA Today. Eve, what's trending?
6: So Hotels.com has kind of coined this phrase for a short one-night stay. There's this new study out now, Expedia's Unpacked 27 Travel Trends Report, which finds that, according to Hotels.com, 80% of travelers are planning a one-night stay next year. This is just kind of like a little mini getaway. We decided to try it out for a concert that we visited last month.
1: Okay, and so explain what you did, because you kind of sort of took separate approaches here in terms of getting around Chicago.
6: Absolutely. Trip snacking itself is like a mini vacation, so think about it as kind of like a weekend getaway, but even shorter because it's only a one-night stay versus like a longer weekend. So my coworker Nathan and I actually met up in the city. He came from Nashville. I came from Atlanta. He took Uber. I took the L. And we met up in the city, spent the whole day kind of meandering about. We didn't feel pressure to see everything because we'd both visited Chicago before. We just kind of took our time exploring the city before our concert. That was the main event of the night. We went there to see Robin, the Swedish pop icon, in concert at the United Center. And we were only in the city for about 24 hours, but it was a wonderful break.
1: It's interesting because the stats you quoted before about 80% of travelers looking for that one-night getaway, does that speak to kind of our love of the experience these days? I mean, here you are with the concert as a destination.
6: Yeah, so the findings were actually that about a third of the people who are taking these one-night getaways are doing so for concerts. In fact, I'm actually taking another one-night getaway later on this week to go see the Smashing Pumpkins in Charlotte.
1: Wow.
6: But about a third of people are doing it for live music, and then another third of people are doing it for a milestone, say a birthday, anniversary, and then another roughly 30% of travelers just want a little getaway, a mini vacation in between their longer vacations. So they can't take a full long vacation now, but they just want to get away for a bit. They take a one-night stay at a hotel and make a trip out of it.
1: We're speaking with Eve Chen, senior travel reporter at USA Today. They've got a story called "We Flew to Chicago for 24 Hours. Was Trip Snacking Worth It?" So if you take away the flights that you guys took, the different ways you got around the city, did somebody find it was cheaper or more efficient than the other?
6: You know, Chicago is a great walking city, so we actually were able to walk pretty much everywhere or take the L, the public transportation there. And they have like a one-day pass on.

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0: 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This is America's First News, This Morning, with your host, Gordon Deal.
1: Thanks for spending time with us. Welcome into Thursday, October 15th. Gordon Deal with Nicole Murray. Some of our top stories and headlines. The president of Ukraine says he'll resume attacks on Russian refineries, giving up on Trump's so-called energy ceasefire. Worst day since July for the NASDAQ and S&P 500, thanks in part to inflation concerns. Anthropic says revenue spiked 45% last quarter. Apple now has a $5 trillion

0: $1 valuation. With a win tonight, the Brewers can punch a ticket to the World Series. Seahawks and Broncos from Denver in Thursday Night Football. And the Strangers, who helped a stuck couple in traffic get to their wedding in Idaho. That story in about 20 minutes. Well, inflation is cooler than it was 4 years ago, but voters are still paying much higher prices. What's that mean for November 3rd when voters head to the polls? Analysis from Owen Tucker Smith, reporter at the Wall Street Journal. Owen, set this up.
1: So over the last 6 years, you know, prices of just about everything have gone way up. You know, we're not at the levels of inflation that we saw back in 2022 when prices were going up like 9% a year. But the prices of everything from bread to chicken to coffee are still far elevated than what, you know, consumers are used to. And what's more, right now, a lot of the items that are seeing the biggest price jumps are the things that, you know, we are most attuned to notice because we buy them all the time, like gas and steak and rice. These are staples that, you know, Americans are going to the store for or, you know, going to the gas pump for every week. And so heading into the midterms, you know, these high prices are just going to be very much on the mind to all types of voters.
0: Yeah. All right. At least a couple of those fit into this whole idea of kind of newer signs of price pressure, correct?
1: Correct. Yeah. So over the past 6 years, more broadly, we've just seen, you know, a much higher level of inflation than we have in the decades prior. So, you know, prices rose about 29% between August of 2020 and August of 2026. And the biggest jumps were in those earlier years, you know, right after the pandemic. But now we are seeing these kind of renewed signs. So after, you know, having many months of inflation a little bit closer to the Fed's target of 2%, you know, in recent months, the war in Iran, tariffs have started, you know, putting more pressure on prices. So that's why you're seeing these big jumps at the gas pump and in energy bills. And so when you put together this, you know, sort of gradual climb over the past 6 years with these sort of newer signs over the last year, you get just a lot of frustration from consumers more broadly.
0: We're speaking with Owen Tucker Smith, reporter at the Wall Street Journal. His story is called What 6 Years of Inflation Mean for the Midterms. What was the point you made about how it takes years for us as consumers to adjust to new price baselines?
1: Right. So, you know, one argument that the Republicans and President Trump are making heading into this election is, well, prices aren't actually rising that fast compared to what they were doing a number of years ago. And, you know, the cost of a lot of these things hasn't been at these low levels since, you know, 2018, 2019. But the problem is that, you know, consumers take a long time to adjust to higher prices. And so a lot of these people remember when, you know, sirloin steak costs $9 a pound. And so when they see it at $15, even if it's been, you know, above $10 for a long time, they're still going to be shocked. So it takes a long time to get those, you know, numbers stuck out of your head. These are really sticky prices, and a lot of times, you know, businesses advertise their low prices and make big marketing campaigns for them so you remember them, which then makes it really hard for you to remember that the prices aren't that anymore. So I think that's, you know, the problem that a lot of, you know, Republicans are dealing with right now, is that they, even if a lot of this inflation happened before Trump even came into office, people still remember the 2020 prices. And so whoever is the incumbent during a period of extended inflation is just going to be punished for it.
0: Yeah. And how does wage growth factor into all this?
1: Yeah. So, you know, one argument you can make is, well, for a lot of people, you know, wages have kept up with inflation. So even if prices are higher, they have the extra salary to afford it. The thing is, first of all, not everyone has had wage growth to match inflation. So over, you know, the past 6 years, we've seen, you know, the rise in hourly earnings go just below inflation. So a lot of people didn't get sufficient pay increases to match that, so they feel like they're actually losing purchasing power. And then even for the people who did actually get enough wage increases to match inflation, they don't necessarily feel happy. They don't feel like, oh, great, like, my job allowed me to afford these price hikes, because people don't view price increases and wage increases symmetrically.
0: Thanks, Owen. Owen Tucker Smith, reporter at the Wall Street Journal. 20 minutes now in front of the hour on This Morning, America's First News. Coming up next, how critical it must be to become president of the sixth grade.
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0: Glad you could be with us. Welcome into Friday Eve. It is time now for the mic drop with this morning's Mike Gavin.
12: Good morning. Well, the midterms aren't the only elections apparently heating up. An elementary school principal has admitted to rigging a student election so that her daughter could win. The principal of the school in Santa Barbara, California, admitted to overriding student election results to award two positions to runners-up, including her own child. One of those positions was sixth grade president. She was placed on administrative leave in September after the scheme was discovered, and she since returned to the school and apologized, saying that she's committed to overhauling the school election process.
0: Oh.
12: I don't know if that was really necessary. Like, it seems like, you know, like, I'm going to overhaul the process. How about just let the results stand for themselves and not meddle? That probably would be the way to overhaul the process.
0: Sure. We could just count the ballots that the students handed in and then announce the winner.
12: Count the ballots, get the kids to write them down on a piece of paper, and then announce the winners. Yeah. It's very simple.
0: Announce the actual winner.
12: Yeah.
0: The actual runner-up. Yes.
12: Yeah.
13: I don't remember having a sixth grade class president when I was at St. Bart's Elementary School.
12: Yeah, I don't recall that either. I think this was a school, I believe, is kind of a gifted and talented type school. It was a little bit maybe at a different level than the schools that we went to.
13: I see.
12: Elementary school. What type of situation?
13: What are you saying, Mike?
12: I'm just saying they operate on a different level than you and I do. Okay. They're perhaps a little, probably smarter than us even now at this point. But principal was not smart enough to not get caught, I guess, in this situation.
13: You mean that if I had been president of my sixth grade class,
12: yes,
13: my life might have turned out differently?
12: Who knows? Who knows? You might have made something of yourself if you'd managed to become sixth grade president, Gordon.
13: I wish I had known. Sixth grade president, jeez.
12: And, you know, we have many dream of buying a boat and sailing the high seas, but this isn't likely what they have in mind. Puberty says that someone listed an entire cargo ship on Instagram for over $1 million. The vessel was built in 2008, and they say can carry up to 5,000 tons. But snarky commenters were more interested in whether it was available in any other colors, if the AC still works, and whether the seller would accept the Honda Civic as trade. One wondered whether they'd be picking up the ship from the Strait of Hormuz, and another offered a lowball $8,500 in cash. One joked that he was looking for a 2009 cargo ship, if they have one. Others wondered how it's possible their Instagram algorithm thought they might actually be interested in such a purchase.
13: Wow, that's funny.
12: Yeah, imagine that just shows up like, hey, this is of interest to you.
13: Yeah.
12: A 2008 vintage cargo ship for $1 million.
13: Right, because the Instagram algorithm detected that you search for a car at some point.
12: Maybe.
13: So it is now lumped in cargo ships.
12: You are looking for a new vehicle. Yeah. You know, this one, you know, seems ship or seaworthy, I guess. So, yeah.
13: I don't pretend to know the value of cargo ships, but $1 million would seem like a reasonable cost for one.
12: It doesn't seem like an exorbitant amount for something that can carry 5,000 tons. Like, you know, it seems like a decent price.
13: Right, how about that for, like, you know, your social events on the weekend. What do you guys want to do? I don't know. Want to go to the cargo ship? I mean, it holds 5,000 tons. Let's bring all our stuff.
12: This is one of those things where you get like, you know, like 100 of your friends together and say, we're going to buy a cargo ship and then we're going to go live on that ship and sail the oceans. Yeah. Probably not, though.
13: New type of houseboat.
12: Yes.
13: 13 minutes now in front of the hour.
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26: The top stories and expert interviews that make sense of what you care about. 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
13: Thanks for spending time with us. Welcome into Thursday. The 76 million Americans who receive Social Security benefit payments will be eligible to receive up to an extra $1,000 a year starting next year amid rising inflation. The Social Security Administration announced yesterday that the cost of living adjustment, or COLA, will increase payments to benefit recipients by 3.6% starting next year. In a statement, the agency said, on average, those who receive retirement benefits will see their payments increase by $75 a month. Shannon Benton, executive director of the advocacy group Senior Citizens League, told CBS News that while a 3.6 increase is welcome, it wouldn't necessarily restore purchasing power seniors have already lost. A new AARP survey found that just 23% of adults over age 50 think a 3.5% COLA keeps up with rising prices. 8 minutes now in front of the hour on This Morning. Once again, here's Nicole Murray.
25: And now, the three big things you need to know. Number one.
27: Ukrainian President Volodymyr Zelensky told the Financial Times that his country will resume its attacks on Russian refineries and energy infrastructure. Zelensky added that the Ukraine's partnership with the UK and US are pivotal.
28: We have also some difficulties. What I want to discuss with Andy about Starlink and about intelligence. I mean, a lot of different surprises on which you can't count when you have real partnership, and we count on partnership with the United States.
27: Zelensky claims Russia continued to launch strikes in Ukraine despite President Trump announcing an energy ceasefire over the weekend.
25: Number two.
27: Multiple relatives of Minnesota Congresswoman Ilhan Omar have received grand jury subpoenas as part of an ongoing criminal investigation into her immigration paperwork. The subpoenas were issued on Friday, 3 days before Omar's Washington, D.C. home was raided by ICE investigators. Officials say the Trump administration's investigation into Omar is aimed at building a case to strip her of her U.S. citizenship.
25: Number three.
27: The Justice Department has announced a nationwide tax fraud crackdown involving 76 defendants and more than $490 million in estimated intended tax losses. Assistant Attorney General Colin McDonald.
29: There is no end to what the fraudsters will take. No program is too noble or too compassionate for a fraudster. No program is off limits for a fraudster. They will take from all of us until there is nothing left.
27: It's not clear if any of the money can be recovered. Following a teen's death this summer and continued opposition from animal activists, New York City Mayor Zoran Mamdani has announced a plan to ban horse-drawn carriages. Mamdani also wants protection for impacted workers.
30: Over the course of this entire conversation, I have always spoken about the importance of taking care of the workers in this industry because they have earned their livelihoods from this work. They should not be ones that are simply left as an afterthought of what comes after this.
27: The city council is set to vote on the bill next Thursday. How old are you really? Let's find out. Vice.com reports that Generation Z says if your email address uses your real name, you're probably old.
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27: Really?
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13: Wow.
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13: 6 minutes now in front of the hour.
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13: Thanks for being with us. Eric Thalacker and Kyla Dickey were due to marry at South Fourth Lodge in Loman, Idaho. But on that day, there was a literal roadblock. A crash had closed the highway that led back to their lodge. Enter Garrett Kerr, an Idaho native returning from a 10-day elk hunting trip. He was stuck in traffic. The groom winds up approaching him in traffic and says, "Hey, my wedding's in an hour. Can you help?" So Kerr had this pit bike in the back that he was used to drag the elk out of the woods. Then he enlisted the help of a woman who had an all-terrain vehicle. Together, they helped the couple find a way around the road closure, a 16-mile route around that closure, to get them to their wedding in time. For Nicole Murray and Mike Gavin, I'm Gordon Deal. 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
16: He's not going anywhere today. I'm Dave Anthony, Fox News. But President Trump will hold teller rallies from the White House 19 days before the elections, before he heads back out on the road later this week. After the president went to Alaska, then Arizona and Montana yesterday, Fox's Alexandria Hoff reports.
17: This final midterm sprint is aimed at boosting Republican turnout, with the president hoping to convey that any short-term economic issues are just that and part of a long-term investment that his administration is making in the country.
18: The last time the radical Democrats had power, they gave us the worst inflation in American history, the highest energy prices in American history, the worst trade deficit in American history. Other than that, they've done a great job, by the way.
16: The Democrats, though, are running on affordability, blaming President Trump for rising gas and other prices in the Iran conflict. 77% of voters surveyed in a Fox News poll disapprove of his handling of inflation. And on a generic ballot, they support Democrats by 9 points over Republicans.
17: When it comes to independence, 62% say they're going blue. 6 in 10 voters under the age of 45 say they favor Democrats, as do nearly 7 in 10 Hispanics. Republicans' biggest support comes from white evangelical voters, military veterans, and people who regularly attend religious services.
16: Fox's Jessica Rosenthal. The Justice Department is threatening California with potential legal action, alleging that non-citizens believed to have gotten mail ballots before the midterms next month. A disaster in Pakistan at a school where at least 29 people were killed when the roof collapsed.
19: All but one of the dead are children who were studying at the private school in the northwestern city, Peshawar. The students are all aged just 13 or younger, according to a spokesman for the city's Lady Reading Hospital. Some of the dozens who are injured are in a critical condition. Others remain trapped in the rubble, and rescue workers are trying to get them free.
16: That's Fox's Jonathan Savage. 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
16: We are going to get another inflation update this morning. This time, prices at the wholesale level and the producer price index is also expected to have risen, like consumer prices did in September. They went up more than expected, 3.7% year over year. And this morning, the price of diesel up another 2 cents, back to $6.31 a gallon. That's just 21 cents less than the record high last month. And on Wall Street, stock futures, they're mixed this morning. Up for the Dow, down for the Nasdaq, which plunged 511 points yesterday. Banks are under scrutiny for refusing to do business with some people because of their political views.
23: An investigation from the Office of the Comptroller of the Currency finds irrefutable evidence the nation's largest banks
3: denied, debanked, and discriminated against customers and businesses based on political, religious, or social views. The review was done following an executive order signed by President Trump to guarantee fair access to banking. The agency says financial institutions' reputation risk policies, often cited for denying service, are broad and lack clear standards. J.P. Morgan Chase, one of the banks accused in the report, says the report discusses a limited number of interactions, but adds, "We take it seriously, learned from it, and improved the way we do business." At the White House, Jared Halpern, Fox News.
16: Now to baseball.
4: And Milwaukee is one win from the pennant. 6-2, the same Brewers style right here, coming from behind with a shutdown bullpen.
16: The final out on FS1, Milwaukee beat the Los Angeles Dodgers 6-2 to go up 3-0 in the National League Championship Series. If the Brewers win again tonight, they'll eliminate the defending champion Dodgers and advance to the World Series for the first time since 1982 when Milwaukee was in the American League. Now the ALCS resumes this afternoon. The series tied 1-1 between Cleveland and Tampa Bay. I'm Dave Anthony, and this is Fox News.
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1: Attacks to resume. Good morning, I'm Gordon Deal, along with Nicole Murray. On this Thursday, October 15th, glad you're with us. Here's what's up this hour.
2: The president of Ukraine told the Financial Times today that he'll resume strikes on oil refineries in Russia.
1: The Trump administration's probe into Minnesota Congresswoman Ilhan Omar is reportedly aimed at her citizenship.
2: The NASDAQ and S&P 500 had their worst day since July as investors analyzed inflation news.
1: And California rideshare drivers moving toward a gig workers union.
3: This came a few months after Massachusetts certified the nation's first ever union for rideshare workers. And it looks like Illinois could be next after the state legislature passed legislation allowing these workers to collectively bargain.
1: Paul Kiernan at the Wall Street Journal and tens of thousands of Uber and Lyft drivers joining forces. Ukrainian President Volodymyr Zelensky says Ukraine will resume strikes on Russian refineries. Speaking to the Financial Times today, Zelensky was critical of the Trump administration's willingness to strike business deals with Moscow. Trump on Friday announced a diesel supply deal with Russia. Ukraine halted strikes on Russian oil refineries and its other energy infrastructure for 2 days following Trump's announcement of an energy ceasefire. Zelensky is meeting with UK officials this week, British Prime Minister Andy Burnham.
4: What we have seen from Russia is further attacks on critical national infrastructure in Ukraine. It's clear to the world, again, who the aggressor is in this conflict.
1: Despite Ukraine's pause, Zelensky told the Financial Times his forces had been left without U.S. early warning alerts for incoming ballistic missiles, while the Starlink satellite communication service from Elon Musk had been slowed down across the country, hampering frontline operations and medium-range strikes against Russian military sites. Two container ships near the Strait of Hormuz have sunk after being struck by missiles in separate incidents. Attacks around the waterway have spiked over the past week and a half. The GFS Pride from Singapore sank yesterday while sailing through the strait. She had been struck the day before. There were no injuries. In a separate incident, a ship called the Cape Dow, flagged in Antigua and Barbuda, sank yesterday after being struck by a projectile 3 weeks ago. One crew member was killed there. The GFS Pride and Cape Dow were the second and third vessels to have sunk since the U.S.-Iran war began on February 28th. President Trump at a rally in Arizona yesterday.
5: The prices are all coming down, but when this war ends, it's going to end very soon, by the way, very soon. But when the war ends, the prices are going to tump. They should be much lower now because we're getting tremendous amounts of oil left.
1: UK Maritime Trade Operations reported at least five incidents, including drone strikes in the previous 48 hours, targeting tankers and other commercial ships around the Hormuz area. Brent crude futures this morning at about $104 a barrel, down about 2%. Multiple relatives of Minnesota Democratic Congresswoman Ilhan Omar have received grand jury subpoenas as part of the ongoing criminal investigation into her family's history for evidence of possible fraud and false statements in their immigration paperwork. We get more from this morning's Mike Gavin.
6: The subpoenas were issued just days before Omar's home in Washington was searched early Monday by investigators from a unit at the Immigration and Customs Enforcement Agency. Meanwhile, the Wall Street Journal says the Trump administration's investigation is aimed at building a case to strip Omar of her U.S. citizenship and ultimately deport her. The effort is focused at least in part on how Omar obtained her citizenship after she arrived from Somalia decades ago. Investigators are focused both on the Congresswoman and the actions of her deceased father. Gordon.
1: Thank you, Mike. Omar has long been a top target for GOP-led investigations. A welfare fraud scandal in Minnesota, heavily tied to defendants of Somali descent, has added fuel to the fire. The president, by the way, has long called for Omar's deportation. 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
1: Thanks for spending time with us. Welcome into Thursday. The race for control of the Senate is heating up, with forecasters increasingly moving races in the Democrats' direction 2.5 weeks from the election. The latest from Caroline Vakil, campaign reporter at The Hill. Caroline, what do forecasters see?
20: So forecasters see like an increasingly good environment for Democrats right now. They point to the fact that President Trump's approval ratings continue to drop, and you've got an economic environment that's really good for Democrats right now currently. Inflation and the cost of living remains a key issue for voters, and that's been compounded by the war in Iran, which is, you know, impacting oil supply right now, and you're seeing high gas prices here because of it. Also, Canada's, the war with Canada and over tariffs right now. That's another thing that's sort of complicating the Trump administration and its efforts to sort of ease the economic pressures and cost of living. You are seeing them taking steps like announcing a deal with Russia to import diesel. You're seeing them trying to pledge paychecks for Americans. But these are all the sort of, you know, kind of things that they're trying to do to ameliorate the situation. And with less, about 3 weeks to go, there's little time for Republicans to kind of change this economic atmosphere we're in.
1: Boy. All right. So we are seeing some Republicans, correct, break with the president here in an effort to save their seat.
20: Yes, absolutely. You are seeing candidates, specifically Mike Rogers in Michigan. He's called for the war in Iran to end. You've seen Ashley Hinson, the Iowa Senate Republican candidate. They're also calling for the war to end. Rogers has also talked about how he wants to see the tariff war with Canada stop. And, you know, went so much so that during a debate with Abdul El Sayed last week, he said that he had reached out to Commerce Secretary Howard Lutnick to ask that a deal be made around, you know, the trade war right now with Canada. And so you can tell that Republicans are increasingly trying to, you know, go on offense or defense, however you want to describe it, in a way to kind of block some of these economic indicators that are really hampering voters right now. But, you know, again, time is running out before November.
1: We're speaking with Caroline Vakil, campaign reporter at The Hill. Her story is called "The Senate Race is Most Likely to Flip Less Than a Month from Election Day." All right, so help us out with some of these states. What are we seeing in terms of where a Senate seat might flip?
20: Sure, sure. So North Carolina remains Democrats' best pickup opportunity this cycle. The former Governor Roy Cooper is a strong candidate. And you can tell that, you know, one indicator we always talk about money moves and follow the money. And that's exactly what we are looking at here, where you're seeing Republican groups taking out money from North Carolina and moving it elsewhere. Obviously, that doesn't mean they're not invested in North Carolina's Senate race, but they are moving resources and Democrats to a lesser extent as well. It's an indicator that they don't see the priority now as North Carolina, but trying to see if they can flip Michigan. Flipping New Hampshire, also trying to be on defense in Iowa and Kansas. So that's one indicator. You know, in Alaska, this was sort of a state that seemed kind of like a tier two or three. You know, it seemed like in the beginning that seemed like there was going to be no hope for Democrats to be able to flip a kind of Republican stronghold like that. Mary Petola has won statewide before as a former congresswoman, and so they got Democrats got a recruit coup there. And another sleeper issue, diesel. Alaska uses a lot of diesel, not just for transportation, but for heating. And when diesel prices go up, that state is particularly impacted by it. So these are just some of the sort of circumstances that are giving Democrats a leg up. But again, a lot can change between now and November.
1: Yeah. Drill down on Kansas a little more. What's happening in that state?
20: So with Kansas, it's really interesting. Senator Roger Marshall is running again for another term, and he's running against Adam Hamilton, a Democrat, who has been endorsed by two Republican governors in the state, which is pretty notable, and kind of giving the senator a run for his money. There's been some questions and some scrutiny around Roger Marshall, including him suing patients over unpaid debt, you know, more recently. He said that he paid a bill for cookies that I guess his campaign purchased a while ago, but the supplier, you know, had a post recently saying that the campaign hadn't paid it even after multiple attempts. So that became its own headline. Adam Hamilton has had to speak a little bit about a sex abuse scandal that happened at his church, and you know how he would have handled it differently. You know, after the initial reports. And so he's had to talk a little bit about that. But, you know, you're seeing, again, this is about both candidates here and also about the fundamentals, fertilizer prices, gas prices. Those are going to hit a place that's agricultural like Kansas.
1: Yeah. And then finish up, if you would, just in New Hampshire, why that could go Republicans' way.
20: So if it goes Republicans' way, it means that Democrats have a lot to be worried about and would probably signal that this was actually a much better than expected year for Republicans, despite what all the signals seem to be telling us right now.
1: Thanks, Caroline. Caroline Vakil, campaign reporter at The Hill. 20 minutes after the hour on This Morning, America's First News. Here's Nicole Murray.
10: And now, the three big things you need to know. Number one.
2: Ukrainian President Volodymyr Zelensky told the Financial Times that Ukraine will resume its attacks on Russian refineries. Zelensky added that the relationships with the UK and US are very important.
21: We had also some difficulties whatever to discuss with Andy about Starlink and about intelligence. I mean, a lot of different surprises on which you can't count when you have real partnership, and we count on partnership with the United States.
2: Zelensky claims Russia had continued launching attacks against energy infrastructure in his country, despite President Trump announcing an energy ceasefire over the weekend.
10: Number two.
2: Two container ships near the Strait of Hormuz have sunk after being struck by missiles amid the sharpest rise in Iranian attacks on shipping since the start of the war in February. President Trump.
5: We have taken total control of the Hormuz Strait. And we're taking more gasoline, we're taking more oil right now out of the Hormuz Strait than we did before this started.
2: Oil prices are lower this morning.
10: Number three.
2: Six Flags Over Georgia said it will reopen as planned tomorrow, days after a man fatally fell from its Goliath roller coaster. ABC roller coaster expert Brian Avery.
0: If you don't get a specific answer or things seem vague, ask an attendant. And if you ask an attendant doesn't give you a specific response, you might want to question what's going on with respect to training.
2: Park officials say the Goliath roller coaster will remain temporarily closed. There is no anticipated reopening date. Eight states have filed lawsuits against OpenAI, alleging that ChatGPT is an unsafe product that's harmed children and deceived parents. GasBuddy reports that the national average gas price has topped $4 a gallon for a total of 158 days in 2026. This sets a record for the largest number of days ever recorded above that marker in a calendar year. Do you remember the Tinder swindler? 36-year-old Simon Levev made a fortune extorting money from women he met online. The New York Post reports that now he is launching his own dating app called Safe Love. Levev claims the app will have a more rigid identification requirement to avoid the scams and cases of false identity that he got away with.
1: Oh, he seems a guy. Seems to be a guy with a lot of credibility.
2: Right? Once a scammer, always a scammer,
1: jeez.
2: I guess.
1: 22 minutes now after the hour.
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25: With your connection to agriculture, I'm Joanna Guza. Will McKinley of the Men Law Firm was on the Dairy Stream podcast brought to you by The Voice of Milk. He shares a few ways you can transfer land ownership.
26: Fundamental tool that is used to transfer real estate is a deed. That is the legal document of conveyance. There are two types of deeds. Again, lawyers can never just pick one route and stick with it. We always have to have multiple options. As far as listeners are concerned, they're going to be probably most familiar with a quitclaim deed or a warranty deed. A quitclaim deed is the most basic form of conveyance, and that's just simply saying I, the grantor, the person who is transferring the land, am basically transferring whatever I may own to you without any sort of warranty or representation that I in fact own it and that the land is free and clear of any other liens or encumbrances. So if you're buying real estate, you will never want to accept a quitclaim deed if you can avoid it, because when you accept a quitclaim deed, you're literally buying it. There could be property taxes owed. There could be a mortgage on the property. There could be liens. Quitclaim deeds, generally speaking, are really only appropriate when we are doing kind of interfamily transfers or we're transferring land from a person to an entity. It's really just an easy way to document the transfer of ownership if money's not exchanging hands. A warranty deed, on the other hand, is a much stronger for the buyer, the person receiving the land, that also known as the grantee. That person is going to get the land with representations and warranties, hence why it's a warranty deed. That basically says the person who's conveying it, they are representing that they have the right to sell the land, that they in fact own the land that's being sold or transferred, and that land is free and clear of any other ownership claims or adverse liens or filings. And so that's obviously a good thing for the person receiving the land.
10: This is your home for Brewers playoff baseball. WTAQ.
1: Thanks for being with us. 5 years ago, cheap loans and a surge in vacation bookings spurred a buying bonanza, turning markets like Gatlinburg, Tennessee, and Big Bear Lake, California, into eye-popping examples of the housing scramble. It didn't last long. James Rodriguez, real estate reporter at Business Insider, says the short-term rental business has plateaued. James, take us through it.
4: Yeah, so this story is really about people that bought vacation homes during the peak of the frenzy back in, say, 2021, 2022, when there was all this demand for getaways. And it was, you know, ranged from people who just wanted, you know, a part-time getaway to investors who were looking to have a place where they could really make some serious money off of vacation renters. And what we've seen now is that market for short-term rentals, Airbnbs included, has really plateaued. It's not that it's in bust territory or anything, but what that's forcing investors to do is be a lot more selective. And for the people who are realizing, hey, this is maybe not a place that I want to hold on to long-term, they're trying to sell off their properties, and they're finding that it's a lot more difficult to sell than they anticipated.
1: Yeah. All right, so you profiled at the beginning of your story this guy in Gatlinburg, Tennessee, John Kenny. What's he going through?
4: So he's a real estate agent. He's actually the second real estate agent to take a stab at selling this home. It's a beautiful cabin, honestly. It's this rustic two-bedroom place in the Smoky Mountains in Tennessee. And it's been on the market for more or less 2 years, a steady drip of price cuts. The owners originally listed it at $850,000. It's now down to just under $600,000. And I think the important thing to note is, you know, these people bought it in 2020 for less than $400,000. If they sell it for what they're asking for, even today, they're looking at a pretty nice gain there. But they're still tethered to these 2021, 2022 valuations, and that's making it tough. And we're seeing this in other vacation hotspots like Big Bear Lake, California, where home prices really skyrocketed, and now they're coming back down to earth.
1: Got it. All right, so home values are still up pretty sharply, it seems. It's just, not what you wanted as you've gone to sell?
4: Yeah, exactly. So, for example, we saw home values in Gatlinburg, Tennessee. They more than doubled in a 2-year span. Big Bear Lake, they were up by 77% in that, 2020 to 2022 time frame. Destin, Florida was up by nearly 50%. And we've seen those markets with more inventory available, with people maybe looking at interest rates or looking at the costs involved of maintaining a vacation home and saying, look, I'm going to maybe be more selective or hold off a little bit. We've seen prices come down from those peaks, but they're still, by and large, above the, pre-pandemic 2019 levels. So anyone who bought around that time, they're still in pretty good, in a pretty good position. I think, the people that are in a more troubling position are those who bought at the peak and are now looking to sell.
1: Yeah. We're speaking with James Rodriguez, real estate correspondent at Business Insider. The piece is called The Airbnb Backfire. What will it take, I guess, to free up the market?
4: Well, I think it's really just sort of working through all the inventory that's available right now. One of the things that I found was really interesting is the agents that I spoke with said that people tend to hold on to vacation homes, whether they're sophisticated investors or they're just regular second homeowners. They tend to hold on to their properties for 4 to 6 years. So what we're seeing is now a lot of those people who bought at or near the peaks, they're relisting their places, and there's just a lot of inventory out there.
1: Thanks, James. James Rodriguez, senior real estate reporter at

0: than selling that land. And most of the time, it's always going to be a capital gains tax, and short term or long term, depending on the timing you've owned the land, usually long term. And your tax is going to be based on what your tax basis is. And tax basis is just simply what you paid for that land when you first acquired it, or if you inherited it or were gifted it, what the tax basis was at that time. Then you fast forward to the time of sale and you say, okay, well, what are you selling it for? That's the current fair market value. And you pay tax on the difference between your basis and what you're selling it for. That's the gain. When someone dies, though, there's what we call a step-up in basis. And a step-up in basis means that at the time of death, a dead person's assets basically are treated as whatever they're worth at the time of death. So when those assets then transfer to a beneficiary, or if they're sold, we've eliminated the gain, because where maybe when they were alive, they had a very low basis because they bought it for cheap, and now it's worth a lot of money. But when they die, ignore what the prior basis was, and we say, well, what is it currently worth now? So that when there's a sale, you've effectively eliminated any sort of tax consequence. Well, why am I droning on about this? Why is this relevant? Because in many circumstances, when we're talking, especially talking about farm planning or transition planning, the natural inclination is, well, we need to sell the land or transfer the land while we're alive. But for all intents and purposes, that's like the worst thing you could do, because you've essentially either done one of two things. You've sold it and now you're having to pay capital gains tax, or you've given it away, which means the person you've given it to is taking that land with your low basis, so that if they ever want to sell it in the future, they're going to have to pay tax. If we can just wait until someone dies and then transfer that land, we are not only eliminating the tax, but we're also taking advantage, the next person gets to take advantage of the stepped up basis. So death is really good for everyone but the dead person when it comes to transferring real estate and saving on taxes.
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1: Thanks for spending time with us. Welcome into Thursday, October 15th. Gordon Deal with Nicole Murray. Some of our top stories and headlines. The president of Ukraine says he'll resume attacks on Russian refineries, giving up on Trump's so-called energy ceasefire. Inflation rose to a 3.7% annual pace, higher than expected. Apple now has a $5 trillion valuation. Game 3 of the ALCS between the Rays and Guardians moved up to 1 o'clock due to weather concerns. Brewers a game away from the World Series. Seahawks and Broncos from Denver in Thursday Night Football. And the firefighters in Georgia, who are also skilled in puppy delivery. That story in about 20 minutes. 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The economics of gig work are under pressure in California thanks to high gas.

0: prices. That's a major reason more than 50,000 California rideshare drivers signed cards to join the newly formed California Gig Workers Union. Here's Paul Kiernan, economics reporter at the Wall Street Journal. Paul, set the scene.
1: Well, in California, the state labor regulator certified in September the nation's second union for rideshare workers, for Uber and Lyft drivers. This came a few months after Massachusetts certified the nation's first ever union for rideshare workers. And it looks like Illinois could be next after the state legislature passed legislation allowing these workers to collectively bargain. The issue, the reason all this is kind of novel is because rideshare workers, like all gig workers, are technically classified as independent contractors rather than employees. And so they don't have a lot of the traditional labor protections that most of us are familiar with.
0: Boy, how much of this is just driven by the high price of gas and the narrowing profit margins, I guess, for some of these drivers?
1: Well, this has been in the works for a while. It's been in the works for several years. If you recall, Uber and Lyft stepped onto the scene in the early 2010s, and you know they had a pretty aggressive business model that organized labor did not like because the companies basically bypassed labor law to get drivers to be independent contractors, and that obviously gave the drivers a lot of flexibility. But you know they don't have access to minimum wage or workers' compensation, so. Organized labor in California has spent, you know, the better part of a decade trying to get drivers some labor protections. They lost a bid to classify drivers as employees rather than independent contractors, and so the next best thing was to get them collective bargaining rights. The effort gathered a lot of steam last year when there was a compromise legislation signed into law by Gavin Newsom that allowed these contractors to collectively bargain. But certainly the high gas prices and the, you know, what seemed like the increasingly difficult economics for driving for Uber and Lyft, those things have certainly probably added steam. Those things have certainly added steam to the push. And so the union right now has, they say, more than half of active drivers in the state signed up or at least expressing support. And, you know, pretty much every driver I spoke with expressed frustration. You know, they don't all believe that a union is going to help, but, you know, they want something to be done because the economics, like I said, are just getting more and more challenging, chiefly because of the high gas prices.
0: Yeah, we're speaking with Paul Kiernan, economics reporter at the Wall Street Journal. The story is called America's Gig Workers Turn to an Old School Union. Specifically in certain cities, too, different things are happening, right? Like you referenced Portland, for example.
1: Yeah, all across the country, in mostly Democratic jurisdictions, there's efforts to try to, you know, raise the minimum standard, the minimum level of kind of protections these drivers have. And so Portland, I think, considered legislation earlier this year to set a maximum take rate that the companies could collect. So basically, think about, like, if you pay $50 for an Uber ride, you know, what percentage of that goes to the driver and what percentage of it goes to the rideshare company, to the platform. Portland considered a measure to cap the amount that could go to the rideshare platform. What other cities have done, New York is one of them, have set a minimum per mile pay that the drivers are entitled to.
0: Okay.
1: And then, you know, California and Massachusetts also have a minimum wage per hour of active driving time. So that's an easy one. You know, it kind of looks good on paper, but it doesn't necessarily even mean that the drivers are going to get the minimum hourly wage that other workers would be entitled to because of that active driving time qualification. Basically, it only counts the time between when a driver accepts a trip request and when they drop off a passenger. So anytime they spend driving around the city looking for rides or returning from a drop-off in an outlying area or just sitting in a parking lot, you know, scrolling through ride offers that are non-economic, that it wouldn't make him any money, that doesn't count.
0: Thanks, Paul. Paul Kiernan, economics reporter at the Wall Street Journal. And make sure to check out a podcast of today's program, which has stories you won't hear this hour. On the podcast today, the new travel trend called trip snacking, and what your email address says about how old you are. 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Coming up next, the college in North Carolina that made painting lines on a football field a DIY project.
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0: Thanks for being with us. Welcome into Friday Eve. It is time now for the mic drop with this morning's Mike Gavin.
14: Good morning. Well, another week of college and pro football upon us, and let's hope that the crews charged with getting the fields ready are putting in more effort than this one. Winston-Salem State University says it will make sure that its football field markings are more exact going forward. This after a viral video showed a grounds crew member estimating the white yardage markers on the sideline with a can of white spray paint and then spraying them very crookedly, as onlookers in the press box couldn't believe what they were seeing. Winston-Salem State plays its home games at Bowman Gray Stadium, a facility that has a quarter quarter-mile racetrack around it that's regularly used for auto racing events. School hosted Bowie State on Saturday, and the Rams lost that game 21-0 to fall to 0-6 overall. The school's athletic director issued a statement acknowledging that the markings fell short of school standards.
0: Oh, you're kidding. I wasn't aware they had standards after I watched this video of a guy spray-painting lines on the football field.
14: He's doing like the heel-to-toe to try to measure out against what he thought a yard was.
0: Yes.
14: And then not only did that, but then he sprayed it ridiculously crooked.
0: Yeah, like almost he
14: didn't even attempt to spray straight.
0: Right.
14: It was like...

0: Well, I think he attempted. He just was just lousy at it. Almost like the lines, which are supposed to look like, you know, an I or a hash mark, they look like a C the way he was drawing them. Right. I don't know where he's getting that curve from.
1: Yeah. I mean, I've never been on a grounds crew, but I'm sure that's not how you do that.
0: Yeah.
1: Right? There's definitely a way to do that to make that a little more uniform.
0: Stencils.
1: Yeah.
0: Right?
1: Yes.
0: Essentially. Like oversized stencils, I would think.
1: Yeah. Maybe didn't feel like busting those out. Jeez. I don't know what the deal is there. Mm. And it's easier than ever to meet people these days, but seemingly harder than ever to find dates. That's why it seems that two New York City men have taken to old-fashioned advertising to find dates for an upcoming event. Now, it should be noted that I'm not 100% sure this is real, but video posted by at least one New York-themed social media site shows a massive billboard in what looks to be Times Square, as well as an ad atop a taxi cab. The ad features pictures of two men, and it reads, "We need dates for an event on November 4th. Interested parties are invited to text or call, if interested, and a phone number is given." Commenters had mixed feelings. Some wondered, as I did, if this was just AI. A few others claimed to know these guys in real life and actually vouched for them. Others assume that, if nothing else, these guys must have a lot of money. They can afford a massive billboard in New York City to try to snag dates.
0: Can you imagine trying, though, if this is legit?
1: Yeah.
0: Imagine trying to wade through all the stuff they're going to get.
1: Yeah.
0: There are probably some legitimately interested people who think, hey, this would be great. You know, me and a friend will go with you on this for the night. And then you have all the jokesters, the vast majority of which, I presume, are jokesters.
1: I mean, what would you estimate? Like, 1 out of every 1,000 messages you get might be legit?
0: Yeah.
1: Or something like that? I mean, because there might be some people just spending all day long doing nothing but texting these guys. And now that they have their number, they're just going to text it forever.
0: Sure.
1: Right.
0: Oh, what a mess.
1: Hopefully this is a burner phone of some kind that these guys got.
0: Good call. Thanks, Mike. 13 minutes now in front of the hour.
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7: With your connection to local agriculture, I'm Joanna Guza. I connected with Carolyn Alstein. She is one of the owners of Alstein Farms located in Lena, Wisconsin, and she said they've been surprised with how well the quality and the volume of their harvest this fall. She shares how her farm participated in a trial with a fungicide application. She shares more about the trial experience.
8: We normally do a two-pass fungicide. This year we did a side-by-side comparison of our normal two-pass fungicide as well as a one-pass to help save some time in the sprayer during that growing season. And with the results that we've had, there was no yield difference at all. So it just, you know, it kind of shows that maybe we can get rid of a sprayer pass, which then again would help with not only our time but fuel, labor, and we might be able to get by with just one fungicide pass on soybeans, which would be great. As we already know, we go over soybeans so much throughout the year.
7: Carolyn shares more about their cover crop plan.
8: We already started planting some rye cover crop, so we have that going in the ground already. We're going to be starting with some manure pretty soon, and then we'll also follow that manure ground up with a rye cover crop as well.
7: Carolyn shares the value of cow manure to her fields.
8: Manure is so valuable because it not only supplies nutrients to that ground, but it helps increase the organic matter, which just helps make that soil become healthier, the longevity of the soil, being able to hold those nutrients. So manure is just all around a great product. And especially, again, with fertilizer prices being so high, it is a huge proponent of being able to keep those fertilizer prices down, as it just offers so many nutrients and it is just a great product.
7: That was Carolyn Alstein. She's one of the owners of Alstein Farms located in Lena, Wisconsin, where she farms 2,000 acres.

0: You can also follow Carolyn on Instagram. Her handle is carolyn.alstein. And that's your connection to local agriculture. Thanks for listening. I'm Joanna Guza.
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3: Glad you're with us. Welcome into Thursday. The 76 million Americans who receive Social Security will be eligible to get up to an extra $1,000 a year starting in 2027 amid rising inflation. The Social Security Administration announced yesterday that the Cost of Living Adjustment, or COLA, will increase payments to benefit recipients by 3.6% starting next year. The agency said on average, those who receive Social Security retirement benefits will see their payments increase by $75 a month. Shannon Benton, executive director of the advocacy group Senior Citizens League, told CBS News that while a 3.6% COLA is certainly welcome, it wouldn't necessarily restore the purchasing power seniors have already lost. Meanwhile, an annual survey released by the Employee Benefit Research Institute found that 61% of workers were confident they will have enough money to be comfortable in retirement, down from 72% 5 years ago. 8 minutes in front of the hour on this morning. Once again, here's Nicole Murray.
4: And now, the three big things you need to know. Number one.
5: Ukrainian President Volodymyr Zelensky told the Financial Times that his country will resume its attacks on Russian refineries and energy infrastructure. British Prime Minister Andy Burnham.
6: What we have seen from Russia is further attacks on critical national infrastructure in Ukraine. It's clear to the world, again, who the aggressor is in this conflict.
5: Zelensky claims Russia continued to launch strikes in Ukraine despite President Trump announcing an energy ceasefire over the weekend.
4: Number two.
5: Multiple relatives of Minnesota Congresswoman Ilhan Omar have received grand jury subpoenas as part of an ongoing criminal investigation into her immigration paperwork. The subpoenas were issued on Friday, 3 days before Omar's Washington, D.C. home was raided by ICE investigators. Officials say the Trump administration's investigations into Omar is aimed at building a case to strip her of her U.S. citizenship.
4: Number three.
5: The Justice Department has announced a nationwide tax fraud crackdown involving 76 defendants and nearly $500 million in losses. Assistant Attorney General Colin McDonald.
7: The surge of nationwide resources resulted in prosecutorial actions against 76 defendants in 45 days, whose alleged and proven crimes totaled an intended loss of over $490 million.
5: It's not clear if any of that money can be recovered. Chicago police announced that they have stopped a potential mass shooting, arresting a 19-year-old man who they said may have planned to target a Hindu place of worship. Alexandros Paparakis is facing felony charges, including making a terrorist threat and unlawfully possessing weapons. A former youth gymnastics coach has been sentenced to 90 years in prison for secretly recording his young female students undressing and using the bathroom at a Mississippi gym. Officials say 39-year-old Sean Gardner pleaded guilty earlier this year to production of sexual abuse material. And a real-life happy ending. A small dog that had gone missing inside Yellowstone National Park for a month has been found. Officials say Luna is happy and healthy.
3: A month. In Yellowstone?
5: Oh, my gosh. This story makes me want to cry happy tears.
3: With all those predators there? Good job, Luna.
5: Right? How did she do it?
3: Wow. 6 minutes now in front of the hour.
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12: Margaretha Zell was beautiful. She first became aware of how pretty she was as a teenager when she ran off and joined the circus. She was an acrobatic horse rider, and she appeared in slender sequined costumes. She quickly realized the men in the audience were looking at her, not the horse. During World War I, Margaretha Zell worked as a dancer. She was always seductive on stage, wearing as little as the law would allow. The Crown Prince of Germany, Wilhelm II, was infatuated with her after seeing her perform in France. When war broke out, Margaretha was a Dutch citizen, holding a passport from a neutral country. England recruited her as a spy. She traveled back and forth to Germany at least five times, sometimes for performances, and other times for a secret rendezvous with the Kaiser's son. Her stage name? Mata Hari. She was caught by the Germans and executed by firing squad. On this day, October 15th, 1917. And on this day, some professions involve a great deal of risk. I'm Chris Conley.
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3: Thanks for being with us. Georgia firefighters don't just save lives, they help bring new ones into the world, too. Cobb County Fire and Emergency Services announced in a social media post that they helped an emergency and urgent care veterinary hospital deliver 15 puppies after the hospital got overwhelmed. Dr. Lauren Savoy with Veterinary Emergency Group ER for Pets said she started making calls, including one to the fire station, and asked the firefighters if they would be able to take some time off to be able to come join us and get some puppies out. The CCFES noted that the week before, firefighters received pet CPR training from veterinarians at the clinic, so they were prepared and knew generally what to do. The firefighters saw the results of their hard work when they reunited with the puppies weeks later. One crew member, an engineer named Newman, even adopted one of the puppies for his daughter. That'll do it for this hour. For Nicole Murray and Mike Gavin, I'm Gordon Deal. 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
21: He didn't return to the White House till just after 4 a.m. I'm Dave Anthony, Fox News. After President Trump rallied Republicans out west in two states, twice warning about Democrats ahead of the November elections.
22: If they had one more year in office, our country would have been, I think, destroyed. It could never have been brought back.
21: That was in Arizona. And then later in Montana, he touted his economic success.
22: We have the lowest level of poverty, individually poverty. We have the highest level of individual wealth.
21: But Democrats blame President Trump for rising prices, especially gas, taking advantage of his low poll numbers.
23: And the president's performance on inflation has fallen to an approval rating of just 22%.
21: That's in a new Fox News poll that shows 6 in 10 independents support Democrats. And overall,
23: 54% of voters saying they back the Democratic candidate in their House district versus 45% favoring the GOP candidate. Is a gap that has widened since last month.
21: That's Fox's Alexandria Hoff. Russia hit Ukraine with another deadly attack overnight, and Ukraine has countered bombing Russian oil refineries again after pausing those types of strikes when President Trump had announced the two warring countries had agreed to stop attacking energy facilities. But Russia never abided by that and kept hitting Ukrainian power and fuel targets. In Pakistan, a disaster. A roof collapsed on a school, killing 34 students and a teacher. The kids between 6 and 14 years old, 50 more were hurt. More than 9 months after the U.S. military raid in Venezuela captured leader Nicolas Maduro and his wife Celia Flores, putting them in jail in New York. They'll return to federal court today.
24: Facing a rewritten indictment accusing them of torturing wrongly imprisoned Americans. Prosecutors say Maduro oversaw a violent torture system. His wife is accused of ordering the torture of some detainees. They are expected to plead not guilty to the additional charges added to a drug trafficking indictment brought months ago.
21: That's Alicia Cunha. 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
28: Good morning. I'm Freddie Hammer. Green Bay police are searching for a man considered armed and dangerous following a disturbance yesterday afternoon. Officers responded to Baston Street about 3 o'clock. Police say 20-year-old Tyrone Woods allegedly had a gun during a confrontation with a woman he knows. Anyone who spots Woods should avoid approaching him and call 911 immediately. Pilot error is being blamed for last month's emergency landing of a plane carrying Wisconsin Republican gubernatorial candidate Tom Tiffany. The aircraft landed in Lake Wausau September 13th after losing engine power. Federal investigators say the pilot delayed switching fuel tanks and failed to activate the fuel boost pump. Neither Tiffany nor the pilot were injured. Green Bay Mayor Eric Genrich held a media roundtable yesterday, about 2 weeks after announcing he will not seek another term. He said some highlights of his career included work with the coal piles, economic development, and housing.
29: Housing units that we've produced, especially over the last 4 years, market rate and in the affordable category. A lot of work that still needs to be done there, but feel really good about some of the work that's been done in that area.
28: While still on the job until April, Mayor Genrich said he'll continue to make progress on bringing the United Soccer League to the city. Drivers need to use caution with fall harvest underway. Here's Sean Maloney.
30: The Wisconsin State Patrol reminds drivers to watch for slow-moving farm equipment on rural roads. More than 2,000 crashes involving farm vehicles have been reported statewide over the past 5 years, resulting in 650 injuries and 28 deaths. According to the Wisconsin Department of Transportation, October is the busiest and most hazardous month. Motorists need to slow down, allow extra space, and only pass farm equipment when it's safe and legal to do so. Sean Maloney, Wisconsin Radio Network.
28: And country star Zach Bryan is bringing his tour to Lambeau Field next May 4th. Tickets go on sale October 23rd, with pre-sale available now through Bryan's website. 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

0: Good morning. Welcome to your Thursday. Happy Friday Eve. Hope it's going to be an amazing day. It's going to be cloudy. Rain is going to develop. High should be in the mid to upper 50s. Tonight, cloudy with some showers, low of 46. Tomorrow looks mostly cloudy. Going to be a windy day. More showers expected. High of 53. Speaking of windy tomorrow, Fox 11 says some wind gusts could get up to 40 miles per hour tomorrow afternoon. Then Saturday, some morning frost, but sunny throughout the day. High 56. Sunday, mostly sunny. High should be in the low 60s, according to Fox 11. Rob, how's traffic look?
1: Things are looking fine right now. No issues on the roads. So sign up for traffic alerts. Text traffic to 79489.
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1: Why is that, Z?
0: Because your Milwaukee Brewers are just one win away from knocking out the Dodgers in the NLCS.
2: Blake Snell into his windup and the first pitch of Game 3, fly ball right field. Tucker back, staring, gone! One pitch, 1-0 Brewers. There's your salvo from Jackson Churio. It's his second home run this postseason, the sixth of his career. And that didn't take long. There goes the runner. 3-2 pitch and driven to right. Deep. Tucker back. Track. Bye-bye baseball. Jake Bowers. A two-run blast. And the Brewers are back on top of the seventh. It is 3-2 Milwaukee. We thought the best at-bat of this series was on Monday. We just saw it now. Jake Bowers lands perhaps a knockout punch on Blake Snell here in the seventh inning. The 1-0 pitch, and this is driven right. Back! Two! Back! Tucker barely moving, and the SoCal boys on this Brewers roster getting it done against the Dodgers here in the seventh. 4-2 Milwaukee. The 0-2. Low in the dirt, it scoots away from Smith. Here comes Terang to score. 5-2 Brewers. Spike the breaking ball in the dirt. Will Smith couldn't block it. And Bryce Terang scores on a wild pitch. Another insurance run for Milwaukee. Ground ball left side. Under the glove of Muncy. Into left. Pratt will score. It's 6-2 as Joey Ortiz delivers a huge insurance run in the ninth. Just his fourth career postseason hit. And Joey Ortiz makes it 6-2. The stretch again. 3-2 pitch. Betts swings and misses and the ball game is over. Wisconsin has 3-0 in the series sound. The Brewers a win away from going to the World Series. 6-2 the final score. They score the game's final 5 runs. And they can go for a championship series sweep tomorrow night in Los Angeles.
0: Oh, baby. Jeff Levering did ask a great question there.
2: Wisconsin has 3-0 in the series sound.
0: Sounds pretty damn good, Jeff.
1: Did you ever in your wildest dreams anticipate it be like this right now?
0: Sounds pretty damn good, Jeff. No, Rob, I didn't.
1: I didn't think you did.
0: No Brewers fan did.
1: When I saw that, when that final score, when I was just floored.
0: Yes, and Churio leads off the game, one pitch and a home run. It's like, okay, here we go. And then Snell settles in, and he does what Snell does in the playoffs, and he's dominating the Brewers. Robert Gasser, though, is going blow for blow with Snell. Then the Dodgers get a little life. They get to Abner Uribe. Murphy leaves him in there too long in the sixth, and they go up 2-1. You're like, oh, crap. Is this where the Dodgers are? They're going to start clicking? Is this going to be a 2-1 series as well?
1: No.
0: No, because in the top of the seventh, 14 consecutive Brewers batters had been set down by Blake Snell at that point. Snell had struck out 9 Brewers.
1: Yeah.
0: Was dominant after the first pitch of the game. But Andrew Vaughn has a 7-pitch walk. Okay. And then Jake Bowers. Holy crap. Again. With an epic at-bat. Game 2. 12-pitch at-bat that goes almost 8 minutes.
1: Yeah, ridiculous.
0: Results in a walk. But that turns that game around.
3: Then he battles Snell for 11 pitches. He fouls off 5 of 6. Almost hits a home run, but it goes foul. Comes back later in the at-bat and hits that 2-run bomb. You just can't get him out in these clutch situations.
1: When he's up to the plate, he's there to stay.
3: You can see every pitch of the Bowers at-bat by texting the word bomb, because it was a Bowers bomb, to 79489. See every pitch of the Bowers at-bat, bomb, to 79489. Then one pitch later, Garrett Mitchell hits a bomb to right field. So what the hell's going on? The team that doesn't hit home runs hit 3 home runs last night.
1: It's a good time to do it, too.
3: They're the only team in this series that is hitting home runs. It's Churio, it's Contreras, it's Bowers, it's Mitchell. Suddenly we're breaking out the big bats.
1: How about that, huh?
3: And it is awesome to see. You go up 4-2 after Bowers and Mitchell go back-to-back. It's 6-2 for the final. Man, what a game.
1: How about that, huh?
3: What a game. And really, really cool moment. Jake Bowers is from California. His parents live pretty close to Dodger Stadium. Not that crazy of a drive. So his dad, Stu Bowers, is in attendance last night. He's behind home plate, and he's wearing a Rake Bowers t-shirt.
1: Yeah.
3: It's awesome.
1: Rake Bowers Yard Work Company. Look at this guy.
3: Rake Bowers, not Jake Bowers. Rake Bowers. You can see Stu Bowers wearing the t-shirt, and you'll see that Stu, for his age, is pretty damn yoked.
1: Dude, I hope I look half as good at that age.
3: Stu Bowers, whatever you're on, keep doing it, bud.
1: Sheesh, man.
3: You're looking good, Stu.
1: That's good.
3: Text the word rake to 79489. We'll send that picture right to your phone. Rake to 79489. See Stu Bowers rocking the Rake Bowers t-shirt. Man, and Stu said after the game that he has worn that t-shirt the last 4 Brewers games, and they're 4-0. He hasn't washed it yet.
1: Shouldn't.
3: And he may never wash it.
1: Nope, probably not.
3: If things keep going this way. That's awesome. I love that. That is so cool.
1: Unbelievable.
3: Yeah, shout out to Robert Gasser, Bobby Gass, who, by the way, has been our best pitcher in the postseason.
1: How about that? Huh?
3: Look at his numbers. They're better than the Miz. They're better than Logan Henderson. Bobby Gass, he's
1: throwing gas.
3: He's creating a little hero status among Brewers fans. The legend of Bobby Gass continues to grow. He goes 5 shutout innings last night in that situation. Man, what a game from him. Bullpen, Abner Uribe struggles. I mean, he's pitched in every single postseason game up to this point, and they got to him last night. He couldn't throw a strike. But the rest of the bullpen, D.L. Hall, hello. He continues his dominance. Trevor McGill, he does what he does, and we're 1 game away, baby. 1 more to go, and you knock out the Dodgers. Game 4 is tonight. Keep in mind, though, it's an hour earlier than what was originally scheduled. It was originally scheduled for 8 o'clock. It's now a 7 o'clock first pitch tonight. 7 o'clock first pitch tonight. 6:25 pregame. It is right here on WTAQ. They bump it up because Rob's team, the Cleveland Guardians, got their game bumped up to noon today.
1: Because of weather.
3: They want to get that game in.
1: Yeah.
3: So, because that game's going to be wrapped up long before they thought it was going to be. Bump up Brewers Dodgers.
1: Sure.
3: Why not?
1: That's nice.
3: 7 o'clock first pitch right here on WTAQ tonight. We know that the Dodgers are going to pitch Tyler Glasnow. We don't know who the Brewers are going to start. It is officially a TBD listing right now at Brewers.com. I would assume it's Big Red Dustin May who's going to get the start, and then just a full-on bullpen game the rest of the way, but we'll see. We just don't know yet. It's a TBD. But we know 7 o'clock, first pitch, tonight, right here on WTAQ. Question of the day. What outdated or obsolete tech

0: are you still using? And you're perfectly happy with it. Rob, what are you seeing online?
1: Dan says an iPod. BT says a DVD-VCR combo player.
0: Holy
1: man.
0: Crap.
1: When was the last time you saw a DVD-VCR combo player?
0: Does the VCR half still work?
1: That's a good question.
0: I'm curious.
1: That's a good question, wow. Man. Those things used to be everywhere.
0: Yeah.
1: Wow. Let's see. Snook on the Fly says my brain. And Bezabrowski says a Sega.
0: Question of the day. What outdated or obsolete tech are you still using and you are perfectly happy with it? Let us know on the text line, 79489, Facebook X, Instagram, TikTok. It is all at WTAQ Morning News. Let us know. 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You'll hear what he had to say after sports.
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6: 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In Dane County, a repeat drunk driver here illegally killed two teenagers.
7: I'm an accomplice.
6: In Fond du Lac, an illegal immigrant tied up and blindfolded a 12-year-old girl to rape her.
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6: David Crowley said it himself.
7: I'm not an ally, I'm an accomplice. I'm gonna be with you no matter what.
6: David Crowley, fighting for illegal immigrants, not you.
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9: Fox 11, the most accurate forecast team in Northeast Wisconsin. Another reason why the team that covers the storm has you covered.
10: Good morning, a look at sports. I'm John Hensler. Brewers and Dodgers, Game 3 NLCS. Series shifting to Dodger Stadium on Wednesday night. It was Robert Gasser taking on two-time Cy Young Award winner Blake Snell. Gasser was great again, continued a tremendous run since September 1st. 5 shutout innings at 3 strikeouts. Brewers got right after Blake Snell. Jackson Churio, first pitch of the game, opposite field solo shot.
11: Blake Snell into his windup, and the first pitch of Game 3, fly ball right field. Tucker back, staring gone! One pitch, 1-0 Brewers.
10: Jeff Levering on the call on the Brewer Radio Network. Still a 1-0 game in the 6th inning. Abner Ribeon on in relief of Gasser. Just didn't have it last night. Walked the bases loaded with just one down. Will Smith then bangs a go-ahead 2-RBI double off the left center field wall. After that, though, Dodgers still had runners at 2nd and 3rd. Only one down. D.L. Hall came in, struck out back-to-back batters, giving up nothing else. Cut to the 7th inning, Jake Bowers. After a 12-pitch battle with Yamamoto on Monday, an 11-pitch battle with Snell last night, it ends in a no-doubt go-ahead 2-run bomb. Brewers up 3-2. Two pitches later, Garrett Mitchell takes Blake Snell out, a solo shot, back-to-back Brewers up 4-2. Brewers add a run on a wild pitch in the 8th inning and a Joey Ortiz RBI single in the 9th inning, 6-2 lead. Trevor McGill gets the final 4 outs of the night, gets 2 strikeouts, his 4th save. Brewers take it by 6-2 final. Afterwards, manager Pat Murphy talked about that at-bat from Jake Bowers.
12: Yeah, you think to yourself, you know, you have those long at-bats again. You know, what's the other team thinking? What's the pitcher thinking? You know, like, here we go again.
10: The Brewers are one win away from the pennant and a spot in the World Series, have a commanding 3-0 series lead back at it tonight. Time shift originally scheduled for an 8 o'clock start time tonight, now a 7 o'clock start time at Dodger Stadium for Game 4. In the NFL, Packers on the practice field on Wednesday getting set for their primetime matchup with the Cowboys at Lambeau Field on Sunday Night Football. Couple of wins in a row now, road win in Tampa, then a resounding 31-7 win over the Bears at Lambeau Field on Sunday. Packers sitting at 3-2 and feel like their trajectory is changing. Head coach Matt LaFleur said you've got to take it one day at a time.
13: Yeah. Yeah, I mean, I think our guys have approached it win or loss with the right mentality, and we got to keep bringing it. You got to bring it every week. Every week's a new challenge, new opportunity, and you're only as good as your last game, and those guys understand that. They realize that. I think everything starts with the energy that we bring into the building and how we go about our process and our preparation. You can't hide from the work. You got to put the work in each and every day.
10: Packers holding his 1.5-point favorite, 7:20 kickoff on Sunday. I'm John Hensler, WTAQ News Talk Sports.
0: Thank you, John. I'm Matt Z. He's Rob Sussman.
1: Good morning.
0: This is the morning news. The mayor of Green Bay gave his first interview since announcing he would not be seeking re-election. Here's the story from Fox 11.
14: Our Ben Krumholz followed up with Genrich today to find out why he's making this move and what could be next for him.
15: With about 7 months left in his second term as Green Bay mayor, Eric Genrich says the time felt right to move on.
16: A lot of what I set out to accomplish, I've been able to. Always loose ends that you'd like to tie up, especially on the development side of things.
15: That includes bringing professional soccer to Green Bay. Before he leaves office, Genrich says he'd like to progress talks with the United Soccer League on finding ownership and a stadium location for men's and women's teams. After he's officially done in April, Genrich says he has no plans.
16: Definitely considering positions that are still in the policy world, but whether or not you'll see my name on a ballot again is kind of an open question, but I sort of doubt it at this point.
15: Before beating out an 8-person mayoral field in 2019, Genrich served as a Democrat in the state legislature. He says that experience taught him he'd rather serve on a local level.
16: It'd be difficult to find another elected position that would be as rewarding as serving in this role.
15: Potentially serving under David Crowley if he were elected governor is something Genrich would consider, although he says he's not leaving Green Bay.
16: Remote work has obviously, you know, become much more common way of performing job responsibilities, so we'll see exactly what comes together there.
15: As for who could be his successor, Genrich says he isn't ready to endorse anyone yet, but he says that could happen.
16: I'm really interested in supporting a candidate who has that future-oriented vision, and we'll see, you know, who articulates that.
15: He's made it clear he won't be supporting former Mayor Jim Schmidt's run to regain the job he had for 16 years before Genrich. City Council President Alyssa Proffitt is the only other announced candidate. City Council member Kathy Hinkfist tells us she's considering a run. Genrich's former chief of staff and current state rep Ahmad Rivera Wagner has also expressed interest. Candidates have until January 5th to file their paperwork. In Green Bay, Ben Krumholz, Fox 11 News.
17: The election is April 6th. If necessary, a primary will be held February 16th.
0: Thanks to Fox 11 for that audio. 8 states have sued OpenAI. They're accusing the company of misleading parents and users about ChatGPT's safety. The lawsuits were announced yesterday, filed separately in Iowa, Kansas, Nebraska, West Virginia, Arkansas, Arizona, Idaho, Montana. The states say the chatbot has harmed users, including teens, by encouraging dangerous behavior, helping some plan violence or self-harm. We've talked about a lot of those types of stories.
1: Oh, haven't we?
0: They claim ChatGPT is built to be friendly and agreeable so people trust it, but can then reinforce false beliefs instead of challenging them.
1: Oh, yeah.
0: Now, the lawsuits accuse OpenAI of breaking state consumer protection laws and putting residents' health at risk. The states want financial penalties and court orders requiring changes to this tech. Iowa's Attorney General, Brenda Byrd, said the company rushed ChatGPT to the market while knowing children could be hurt, also raised concerns about AI systems taking unauthorized actions on other companies' computer systems, which we've also talked about a ton.
1: Haven't we, though? Haven't we been talking about this?
0: I'm surprised it's only 8 states at this point.
1: Me too.
0: I imagine more are going to join in.
1: I'm guessing
0: we'll
1: you're probably right. I've seen this a couple of times. This week, there's this whole genre of video on Instagram right now that you see as you're scrolling through, and it will be someone who is, and I'm not kidding about this, they're a schizophrenic person. They're a schizophrenic person going through an active situation in which AI is telling them insane things. There was this guy, he was taking like a video of his phone.
0: Sure.
1: And the phone was telling them that he was Yahweh and that he is the messenger of God. What if he is, though?
18: And that, well, you see, that's the thing. You can't say that out loud. You can't say that in the comment sections, although everybody in the comment section is saying this. They're making fun of these people.
1: Yeah.
18: But these people are very, very serious, and you can tell because they post dozens of times a day. And there's one woman in Madison who does this, like, and they are actively in needs help psychosis,
1: yeah.
18: And they will never get help.
1: They probably won't. Yeah,
18: yeah.
1: They could also be Yahweh. I mean, who?
18: Yeah, maybe it's that. Maybe
1: what,
18: it's that.
1: What if ChatGPT is right?
18: Yeah, maybe that. You know what? Give him a firearm.
1: Oh
18: huh?
1: Man.
18: Yeah. Well, speaking of safety concerns. They've been raised at amusement parks all across the country now,
1: yeah.
18: Following the death of that man ejected from a roller coaster at Six Flags over Georgia. The park closing the Goliath roller coaster, as well as several around the country, 9 in total at parks managed by Six Flags, were closed after Hassan Jihad Ibn Karim, a 42-year-old man who was riding the ride with his family, was ejected from the roller coaster, struck the coaster car 3 times before landing on the roof of a haunted house. Death comes 2 weeks after Six Flags Magic Mountain in California permanently closed the X2 roller coaster after multiple lawsuits claimed that the ride caused catastrophic brain injuries, one leading to the death of a 22-year-old man. Amusement park ride safety analyst Ken Martin telling News Nation that most roller coasters have redundant safety systems to secure riders, but park oversight varies by state. Amusement park rides not regulated by the federal government. They're only regulated at the state level, and sometimes, he says, the oversight doesn't meet the same standards as all the rest. No word as to why this guy was ejected from his seat, but investigators are likely to look at the rider's size, how he was sitting in his seat,
1: yeah,
18: the position on the track, and the weight during upward and downward acceleration. So they think that that might have all factored in to this situation. The park and ride manufacturer likely to work closely on this to figure out the factors that led to his death. Because, you know, this is the sort of thing you can't just gloss over a thing like this.
1: No, and was the restraint used on these rides, you know, was it used properly?
18: Right, did it fail?
1: Did it malfunction?
18: Yeah.
1: Yeah.
18: Now,
1: it's crazy.
18: Will we ever know?
1: Yeah, probably
18: that's
1: not.
18: That's a good question. We may not.
1: Yeah.
18: We may not. There's no guarantee that they'll share the results with the public.
1: Yeah.
18: I think they will, probably. I would imagine they would, because you want people to feel safe riding these things, right?
1: Right. But are they really going to come out and say exactly what went wrong? Who knows?
18: That's a good question.
1: They would have to tell us.
18: They
1: say there's no federal agency that would make them tell us what happened.
18: It's true.
1: How's traffic look?
18: Now, traffic right now is looking good. Watch out around the Leo Frigo Bridge, of course. The road construction there leading to some delays, or at least it has the past couple of days. Sign up for traffic alerts. Text TRAFFIC to 79489.
1: 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Packers, Cowboys. You'll hear from the head coach about that matchup at 6:36.
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0: election. Fox's Kristen Goodwin has more.
1: President Trump touting Arizona Republican candidates, telling a crowd in Bullhead City Wednesday GOP gubernatorial nominee Congressman Andy Biggs will always stand with law enforcement.
2: Andy Biggs is smart, and he's common sense, and he's going to do a hell of a job, and he respects the heroes of ICE and the heroes of Border Patrol who have done such a good job.
1: Biggs is challenging incumbent Democratic Governor of Arizona, Katie Hobbs.
3: Vote Republican top to bottom. Let's turn Arizona red. Thank you, Mr. President. Thank you.
1: President Trump again asking voters to pretend he is on the ballot to protect border security and his tax policies. Kristen Goodwin, Fox News.
0: Pope Leo is recovering in a Rome hospital following surgery for lung cancer. President Trump wished the pontiff well Wednesday, while Vatican officials say the 71-year-old's recovery is progressing normally. The pope has resumed eating and walking, but has canceled public appearances through October 20th. Investigators are looking into whether weather played a role in Tuesday night's plane crash near Lake Delton that killed six people, including a child. Authorities say the aircraft was returning from Kenosha to Menominee when it went down in a densely wooded area around 9:30. Investigators are also reviewing communications between the pilot and air traffic control shortly before the crash. The cause remains under investigation. The Oshkosh Common Council is continuing the conversation on automated license plate reading camera technology. In a newly proposed policy, if city staff want to use ALPR technology for criminal investigations, they must also give the council a written policy regarding purpose, safeguards, and governance.
4: After reviewing the language of the resolution, I also believe that we can implement stronger language.
0: That's Council Member Jacob Amos. The Oshkosh Common Council will likely bring a new resolution forward at a meeting next month. Kids have been learning at Star Elementary School in Green Bay for more than a month, but school district leaders officially cut the ribbon on the building yesterday morning. The school is part of a $183 million referendum voters approved in 2024. It's named for former Green Bay Packers quarterback and coach Bart Starr and his wife, Cherry. The Starr's son, Bart Jr., was at the ceremony.
5: Let us always remember that all those eyes, those little bodies we see now, in the blink of an eye, they'll be the next leaders here. And that wouldn't be possible except for the vision of the current leaders who've done an amazing job bringing this to fruition.
0: The building consolidates Keller, Kennedy, and MacArthur schools. And Tesla is preparing to unveil its new Roadster electric sports car tonight in Texas. The long-awaited vehicle reportedly features cold gas thrusters developed with SpaceX. The reveal is scheduled for 7:55 p.m. Central and will stream live on Tesla's X account. More news can be found at WTAQ.com.
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2: Good morning. Welcome to your Thursday. Happy Friday Eve. Forecast for today, going to be cloudy. Some rain develops, high 56. Tonight's going to be cloudy. Some showers continuing, low of 46. Tomorrow looks mostly cloudy. Going to be windy. How windy? Could have wind gusts up to 40 miles per hour tomorrow afternoon. Some showers expected tomorrow as well. Saturday, some morning frost. Going to be sunny, 56. Sunday, mostly sunny, 64, according to Fox 11. Rob, how's traffic look?
3: Things are looking good right now. No real slowdowns to report. Of course, there's still that construction over on the Leo Frigo Bridge. That not causing any delays right now. So you got a chance to get to the other side of town.
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3: That's right. Sign up for traffic alerts. Text traffic to 7948.
2: Now everybody's rushing the bridge.
3: Don't do that, please. 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
2: 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Sunday night football, Lambeau this week, Packers and Cowboys. The head coach of your Green Bay Packers, meeting with the media yesterday, says this team is gaining confidence each and every week.
4: You got to bring it every week. Every week's a new challenge, new opportunity, and you're only as good as your last game, and those guys understand that. They realize that. I think everything starts with the energy that we bring into the building and how we go about our process and our preparation. You can't hide from the work. You got to put the work in each and every day.
2: Then he talked about how they've handled adversity without some key players.
4: It's positive. You know, when you're missing somebody, it's somebody else's opportunity to go in there and show what they can do. And so I think it falls on all of us individually to be at our best, and then that way the collective is that much stronger.
2: Talked a lot about the offensive line so far this season. He talked about his plan for the offensive line when Aaron Banks gets back. He did practice yesterday.
4: Yeah, I would say it's going to be pretty fluid. We got to see where he's at. He hasn't practiced in a really long time, and I think those other guys have come in and done a really good job.
2: All right, guard has also been a bit fluid. Travis Glover playing, Kevin Zeitler kind of waiting in the wings.
4: Those guys are playing pretty well right now, and we have a great challenge in front of us when you talk about guys like Kenny Clark and Quinnen Williams, as well as many others, but, you know, it could be a week-to-week thing.
2: Okay. How about Zaire Franklin at the linebacker position? Quite a leader off the field.
4: I love his mentality. He loves to come in and put the work in, and he demands a lot of himself, and I think he also brings up the group in that regard. I think he's a really good leader for us.
2: Another linebacker, Tyron Harper, getting an opportunity because of the injury to Edgerrin Cooper with his Achilles. The head coach talked about the growth he's seen from Hopper.
4: I would say in every facet of it, how he prepares, but also the fundamentals that he's playing with, his ability to diagnose what's going on. I think if you ever want to make plays in this league, you better be able to anticipate what's coming. And I think just overall football knowledge, and that's to be expected of any player. The more you play, that you think, the more you learn and you grow. And for every individual, I would say that learning curve might be a little bit different.
2: Now it's Sunday night football time. You got the Cowboys coming to Lambeau. Talk about their offense.
4: I think it all starts, with the quarterback. I mean, he's a baller, but then you got two wideouts, really multiple wideouts that can make big time plays. You got a tight end that's a really good player, a running back that's a really good player. So it's a great challenge. They've proven it time and time again that they are extremely high powered. They can score a lot of points. They can put a lot of yards on you. So our guys are going to have to do a great job defensively.
2: But that defense? The head coach did talk about his respect for the Cowboys defensive coordinator, Christian Parker. Parker was actually on LaFleur's staff in 2019 and 2020.
4: When you look at the defense, I think they got a lot of good players, and it's a new defense, and so there's going to be some challenges along the way. And, you know, sometimes you got to go through some tough stuff to come out the other side and be better for it. I think there's a lot of circumstances around it, and I would expect having 10 days to prepare and get some things corrected, I would expect them to do that.
5: That is the meanest thing I've ever heard LaFleur say about an opposing team in my life.
2: You know, they got good players.
5: Yeah.
2: But they're going through it.
5: No, their defense sucks.
2: it's not good
5: at all.
2: Yeah, I think the Packers offense is looking forward to it.
5: Yeah.
2: Hopefully they don't figure it out Sunday night. Question of the day today. What outdated or obsolete tech are you still using and are perfectly happy with? Jerry the Crate Builder says a Walkman with the cassette player, and yes, I still have cassettes that I listen to.
5: There we go.
2: Jeff says, my Walkman. It's becoming a popular one.
5: I guess so.
2: Stutter and Bob says, a number two pencil. Rob, well, what are you seeing online?
5: Yeah. Scott says, I refurbished this for my wife and then showed his vinyl turntable case that he refurbished for his wife.
2: Nice.
5: Pretty cool. Daniel says, my 08 Ford F-150. Says you can keep your Teslas and Priuses. Although Priuses are like a normal, cool car now. Certified Top Fan Ann says, there are so many, but it's the antenna on my roof. It allows me to watch 49 free TV channels. Ken says, my body. The frequency may be slipping, but it keeps on ticking. That's good. And then on the TikTok page, Casey Dilla says a DVD player, and Amber 4012 says a regular pedal bicycle.
2: Question of the day. What outdated or obsolete tech are you still using and are perfectly happy with? Let us know on the text line, 79489. Facebook, X, Instagram, TikTok. It is all at WTAQ Morning News.
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8: This morning, we'll find out whether prices at the wholesale level rose last month and by how much. The producer price index, inflation before it reaches consumers, is expected to rise 0.5%, though PPI for the year ending in September is estimated to have cooled slightly. The retail sales report for September also comes out today. It's believed Americans kept spending last month, reflecting higher gasoline prices. NASDAQ futures are losing ground after yesterday's sell-off. The consumer price index came in hotter than expected, which has raised concerns about interest rates and borrowing costs for artificial intelligence data center building. CoreWeave shares are down 5.5%. CoreWeave leases components for data centers. That's your Fox Business Report. I'm Jenny Coselda. Invested in you.
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12: 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Good morning. We'll look at sports. I'm John Hensler. Brewers and Dodgers, Game 3 NLCS on Wednesday. Series shifting to partially full Dodger Stadium. Robert Gasser taking on two-time Cy Young Award winner Blake Snell last night. Gasser continued a tremendous run since September 1st. One of the best pitchers in baseball. Five shutout innings, had three strikeouts last night. Brewers got after Blake Snell on the first pitch of the game. Jackson Churio, opposite field solo shot. Brewers up 1-0. It was still 1-0 in the sixth inning. Abner Uribe on in relief of Gasser. Just didn't have it last night. Walked the bases loaded with one down, then Will Smith bangs a go-ahead 2-RBI double off the left center field wall. After that, though, Dodgers still had runners on second and third, only one down. D.L. Hall came in, struck out back-to-back batters to get out of that. And then, as has been the case all series long, after the Brewers get down, they respond the next half inning. Top of the seventh inning, Jake Bowers had a 12-pitch battle with Yamamoto on Monday, 11-pitch battle with Blake Snell last night. This one ends in a go-ahead 2-run bomb.
13: There goes the runner, 3-2 pitch, and driven to right, deep, Tucker back, track, bye-bye baseball! Jake Bowers, a 2-run blast, and the Brewers are back on top of the seventh. It is 3-2 Milwaukee.
12: Wayne Grindle on the call on the Brewer Radio Network. Two pitches later, Garrett Mitchell's solo shot. They go back-to-back. Brewers up 4-2. Scored on a wild pitch in the eighth inning. Joey Ortiz adds an RBI single, scoring Cooper Pratt in the ninth inning. 6-2 lead. Trevor McGill got the final four outs of the night, his fourth save of the postseason, and the Brewers take it by 6-2 final. After the game, manager Pat Murphy talked about their ability to respond in this series.
14: I think it's what it's all about in the game, you know, to be that locked in that you respond every time. And it's resiliency, it's a belief, it's all those things.
12: The Brewers are one win away from their first World Series trip since 1982, have a commanding 3-0 series lead. Game 4 on the way tonight. Time change, originally scheduled for an 8 o'clock first pitch tonight, now a 7 o'clock first pitch at Dodger Stadium for Game 4. In the NFL, the Packers on the practice field on Wednesday, getting set for their matchup with the Cowboys at Lambeau Field on Sunday Night Football. More injuries this week coming late on Sunday in that game against the Bears. Javon Hargrave, an Achilles injury, he is out for the year. Keyshawn Nixon on the injury report yesterday, he did not practice with a groin injury, and kick returner Sky Moore was not practicing on Wednesday with an ankle injury. Matt LaFleur talked about overcoming all these injuries.
4: When you're missing somebody, it's somebody else's opportunity to go in there and show what they can do. And so I think it falls on all of us individually to be at our best, and then that way the collective is that much stronger.
12: Packers are holding as 1.5-point favorites, a 7:20 kickoff on Sunday night. I'm John Hensler, WTAQ News Talk Sports.
3: Thank you, John. I'm Matt Z. He's Rob Sussman.
5: Good morning.
3: This is the Morning News. A Texas prosecutor says an ICE officer appeared to intentionally hit a man with an SUV in Houston, leaving him with a broken leg. Harris County District Attorney Sean Teer says video shows the vehicle driving towards Miguel Hernandez as he ran away, but the actual impact is blocked from view. ICE denies the claim, saying that Hernandez ran in front of its vehicle while fleeing officers. The district attorney is considering criminal charges, says the officer drove away before investigators could collect any vehicle data. Hernandez remains hospitalized in ICE custody. Here is the Texas prosecutor explaining why they believe an ICE agent committed a crime in connection with the shooting.
15: I can tell you that what I've seen so far indicates to me that this agent intentionally struck this person and ran him over. The main charge that we're evaluating right now is aggravated assault with a deadly weapon.
3: Again, considering criminal charges, but none have been filed at this point. The Pope's brother has cancer.
5: Jeez, really?
3: I know. Pope Leo had a cancerous growth removed from his right lung this week, recovering from surgery in a hospital in Rome. Meanwhile, his older brother, Louis Prevost, battling cancer again. His wife tells CBS News that he had been treated for blood cancer about 10 years ago, recently fell out of remission. About 10 years later, Prevost now undergoing treatment at a hospital in Florida. His brother has canceled public appearances through October 20th.
5: It was his brother who told us that Pope Leo originally thought that he was going to take the name Pope Sixtus the Sixth.
3: Mm.
5: And then perhaps wisely.
3: Yeah, just went with, yeah.
5: Changed it to Leo.
3: Let's just go Leo.
5: Yeah.
3: It's
5: much shorter. Yeah. The Justice Department agreeing not to prosecute
3: A former CIA analyst who back in 2024 was accused of serving as a secret agent for South Korea. Federal prosecutors say Sue Mee Terry shared non-public government information, facilitated access for South Korean officials to the United States, and accepted luxury gifts in exchange for advocating South Korean government positions in media appearances. Justice Department agreed to put her prosecution on hold for a year and then drop the charges altogether if she can stay out of legal trouble.
5: Mm.
3: The deal comes weeks before she was set to take the stand in a Manhattan federal courtroom on charges of acting as an unregistered foreign agent. She had maintained her innocence. Her attorney said that she had served her country loyally for many years and was pleased by this result. Terry signed a document agreeing to certain facts of the case, including that she had shared notes with a South Korean intelligence officer from an off-the-record meeting she attended with then-U.S. Secretary of State Anthony Blinken in 2022. The document also said she accepted designer handbags and coats from the South Korean intelligence service for her work, which were valued at about just over $9,000.
5: In handbags and coats?
3: In handbags and coats.
5: Jeez.
3: Over $9,000, which is, you know, maybe it was only two coats.
5: Or a couple of handbags, a couple of purses.
3: Those things can be hella expensive.
5: How's traffic look this morning?
3: Things near the Leo Frigo Bridge, 43 north and southbound, getting a little slow due to ongoing road construction. Everything else seems fine. Sign up for traffic alerts. Text traffic to 79489.
5: Traffic is powered by the Men Law Firm, a Republican PAC trying to help Susan Collins' reelection attempt with a commercial ad buy. They hired an ad buyer who apparently doesn't know there are two Portlands in the U.S.
3: Oh, no.
5: They bought ads in the wrong one. The Defending Main Street Super PAC, their ads ran in Portland, Oregon, instead of Portland, Maine. So people had no clue who the Taxon Troy Jackson in the spots was.
3: That's who you went with? Taxon Troy Jackson.
5: Taxon Troy Jackson.
3: That's pretty good, actually.
5: Yeah, it's pretty good.
3: Yeah.
5: The ads were pulled. The pack was refunded. The commercials are now running in Maine, where they should be running.
3: Dude, some of these ad buyers.
5: You're right.
3: Sheesh, man.
5: Forecast from Fox 11 for today. Cloudy, some rain develops, high 56. Tonight looks cloudy, some showers, low 46. Tomorrow mostly cloudy, going to be windy with showers, high 53. Wind gusts tomorrow up to 40 miles per hour in the afternoon. Saturday, some morning frost, going to be sunny, 56. Sunday, mostly sunny, high right around 64. A Portsmouth, New Hampshire man got arrested, not once but twice, for impaired driving within about 3 hours, according to the cops. 25-year-old Michael Stiles, he first allegedly crashed into a parked police cruiser with an officer inside of the vehicle. Officer not hurt. The cruiser had to be towed. Stiles was charged, released without having to post money for bail. Hours later, officers found him at a tow yard, determined he had driven another vehicle there while impaired.
3: Yeah?
5: He was arrested again on charges of driving while intoxicated, breaking his bail conditions. Two DUIs in one night after crashing into a police car.
3: Two in one? Wow.
5: You didn't see much of that. Now, again, the officer's cruiser was towed away. Did this guy go to the tow yard to try to hit it again?
3: Could you imagine?
5: Did he just really have a problem with the police car?
3: You just really, that one in particular just made it.
5: What?
3: Maybe it was one of those stealth police cars. You know what I'm talking about?
5: They found him at a tow yard.
3: Yeah.
5: Why would he have driven there?
3: Well, and of course he gets charged and released without having to post
5: money. That's crazy.
3: Do you think he was still drunk from the first time?
5: Most likely.
3: Yeah. They didn't give him any time to
5: cool
3: calm down?
5: Yeah, probably not. Brewers, Dodgers, game four of the NLCS has been bumped up an hour tonight. Originally scheduled for 8. It is now a 7 o'clock first pitch right here on WTAQ. 6:25 is your pregame. Again, 7 o'clock first pitch, not 8 o'clock first pitch as originally scheduled. Now, I'm torn because
2: Phoenix men's basketball returns tonight in exhibition fashion at the Resch against the Badgers.
3: I see.
2: Now, tip-off is 6:30 at the Resch. If the Brewers game was still going to be at 8 o'clock, it's probably going to go for the first half of the basketball game.
3: Sure, yeah, yeah.
2: Get the hell out of there, go home, and then watch the Brewers game at 8.
3: Makes sense.
2: Now that it's bumped up to 7 o'clock, I'm not doing that. So I'm going to miss Phoenix Badgers at the Resch. That would have been really cool.
3: That would have been really cool.
2: But no.
3: Whoo, dude.
2: No, I'm not sitting there and watching the Brewers on my phone. It's nonsense.
3: Not with what's at stake.
2: I gotta be focused.
3: You know?
2: You know, around the station these past 8 weeks, our very own Rachel Charniak has been showing off all that she's learned as a student in the fall 2026 Green Bay Police Department Community Academy. And she put us to the test. Find out how we did at 7:06.
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18: 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In Dane County, a repeat drunk driver here illegally killed two teenagers.
19: I'm an accomplice.
18: In Fond du Lac, an illegal immigrant tied up and blindfolded a 12-year-old girl to rape her.
19: I'm an accomplice.
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19: I'm not an ally, I'm an accomplice. I'm gonna be with you no matter what.
18: David Crowley, fighting for illegal immigrants, not you.
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23: He'll just do tele-rallies today. I'm Dave Anthony, Fox News. President Trump won't hit the road again until tomorrow after returning home from Republican rallies in Arizona and then Montana at about 4 o'clock this morning.
24: Remember, if they win the midterms and if they go on and start winning a little bit,
0: they will put us right back into the position. I call it the dark ages.
23: But Fox's Aisha Hosni reports from the White House.
1: Despite all the rallies, the tele-rallies, the money, the commercials, the advertisements, it appears that Democrats, as of today, are widening their lead against Republicans. That's according to brand new Fox News polling just released yesterday. Democratic candidates have a nearly 10-point advantage over those Republican candidates when it comes to voter preference. The biggest issue for voters, no big surprise here, it continues to be cost of living. Just 22% approve of the job that President Trump has done on bringing inflation down.
23: And we'll get another inflation update this hour, expected to show wholesale prices also rose last month like consumer prices did. Destruction and death in Pakistan. A roof collapsed on a school. 34 students and a teacher were killed. More than 50 others pulled from the rubble with injuries. Now an update on the federal investigation into Congressman Ilhan Omar after the Minnesota Progressive Democrat's home in Washington was raided.
6: Dozens of her family members receiving subpoenas as part of an immigration investigation. Now, according to the Wall Street Journal, federal authorities are looking into how Congresswoman Omar obtained her citizenship as a teenager arriving from Somalia in 1995. The Journal reporting that the probe is aimed at building a case to strip her of her citizenship obtained in 2000.
23: Fox's Todd Pyro, there is a separate federal investigation into her finances. Congresswoman Omar says she is a political target, calling allegations baseless lies and smears. 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
29: Good morning. I'm Freddie Hammer. A disturbance involving a gun on Green Bay's east side has police looking for a 20-year-old suspect. Tyrone Woods is accused of possessing a firearm during an altercation with a woman yesterday afternoon on Baston Street. Police believe Woods may still be armed and dangerous. Anyone who knows his whereabouts is urged to call 911 and to not approach him. A federal investigation has determined that pilot error caused a plane carrying Wisconsin gubernatorial candidate Tom Tiffany to make an emergency landing in Lake Wausau last month. The National Transportation Safety Board says the pilot waited too long to switch fuel tanks, causing the engine to lose power. Neither Tiffany nor the pilot was injured in the September 13th incident. Green Bay Mayor Eric Genrich held a media roundtable yesterday, about 2 weeks after announcing that he will not seek another term. So far, former Green Bay Mayor Jim Schmidt and current Green Bay City Council President Alyssa Prophet have announced their candidacy. Councilmember Kathy Hinkfuss is also considering running and will announce a decision soon. Mayor Genrich didn't make any endorsements, but said the next mayor should be future-driven.
30: Somebody who's interested in building upon the work that we've done over the last 7.5 years. Obviously, they don't have to be a mirror image of me politically or philosophically, but I think the people of Green Bay are interested in somebody who wants to move the city forward, not back.
29: Green Bay's next mayor will be decided in the spring election on April 6th, 2027. And breast cancer survivorship involves more than checking to see whether cancer returns. UW Health Medical Oncologist Dr. Kim Dittus says it's a broad approach focused on overall well-being.
31: Survivorship is both looking to see if that cancer comes back, but it's also dealing with latent long-term side effects from your initial cancer therapy. It's dealing with the physical impacts, the psychosocial impacts, and it's dealing with making lifestyle changes.
29: October is Breast Cancer Awareness Month. More news can be found at WTAQ.com.
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23: Hope your Thursday is off to a great start. Happy Friday Eve. Cloudy today. Rain develops. Mid to upper 50s for the high. Tonight going to be cloudy. Some showers. Low of about 46. Tomorrow mostly cloudy. Windy. Showers. High 53. Winds gusting tomorrow up to 40 miles per hour in the afternoon. Saturday some morning frost. Going to be sunny. 56. Sunday mostly sunny and 64. According to Fox 11. Rob, give us a look at traffic.
21: 43 around the Leo Frigo Bridge, slow due to construction. Everything else seems to be doing fine. Sign up for traffic alerts. Text traffic to 79489.
23: 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So around the station these past 8 weeks, our very own Rachel Charniak has been showing off all that she's learned as a student in the fall 2026 Green Bay Police Department Community Academy. She quizzed Rob and I earlier this week. Take a listen.
2: Oh, hey, guys. Pop quiz for ya.
3: How do you think you take a fingerprint from a scene?
4: With a knife.
3: Wrong. So the officers use this magnetic powder that they brush onto objects, and the powder sticks to an oil left behind from your hands.
4: Okay.
3: Okay, now, Matt, you try. How do you get evidence that is underwater?
4: A fishing rod.
3: Nope. They have this sonar technology that shows the officers on land where the diver is and where an object is, and the officer on land communicates to the diver via radio that's built into their suit which direction they should go to locate the object.
4: Oh, that's interesting.
3: Let's try another one. What is the fastest way that a police officer can respond to a scene?
4: Rocket ship!
3: No. They can send a drone to the location that can get anywhere in the city within a minute or two, and tells the officers on their way what to expect.
4: Okay.
23: I still think it's rocket ship.
21: No, it is rocket ship.
23: Yeah. Now, Rachel did get to see all of this in action through the class, spoke with several other students about that experience.
5: Everything you have to go through to become a police officer, you have to go through so much.
8: Seeing their boats and equipment they use out on the water, there's some pretty interesting sonars.
9: It was neat to do the magnetic powder and take a fingerprint
10: on the flock cameras. I think their transparency is unique compared to other police departments.
11: Seeing the difference in the drugs when you look at TV shows, they're always looking the exact same, and just seeing what they look like in real life is really different.
12: The scheduling is crazy and the hours, but their mindset is they're saving lives, so it's cool.
13: I learned that the case law behind use of force law started as a gas station robbery.
14: It's always assumed that they got a quota, they're trying to make this many citations, this many arrests. It's not true. It's never been true.
3: Those are just a few of the 30 participants in the class and a sliver of what there was to learn. Each two-hour session on Wednesday nights centered around a different department within the department. We learned about the Professional Standards Division, the Dive Unit, Forensics, Canines, the SWAT Team, Dispatch, Use of Force, Traffic Patrol, and more. We took tours, asked questions, and got hands-on experiences with tools and equipment used by law enforcement. The Police Department Community Academy started back in the 90s, but has been running consistently for at least 18 years now, with Crime Prevention Coordinator Melanie Skolmoski leading the effort.
15: It's important for them to know how government can operate, including the police department. They might see things in the news, but it's an opportunity to get a more in-depth inside look into how those things all work.
3: One of our presenters was Sergeant Sean Hamill.
32: I talked to the Citizens Academy a few times talking about our traffic safety unit. Everybody's coming here to talk. I was passionate about what they do, and myself included.
3: The Green Bay Police Department Community Academy runs every fall. The police department will announce registration and applications in summer 2027 for the next session. Reporting in Green Bay, I'm Rachel Charniak, WTAQ News.
23: Yeah, so Rachel was a student in the fall 2026 Green Bay Police Department Community Academy, and apparently she's looking at doing the Brown County Sheriff's Citizens Academy as well?
21: I think she might just be looking for the one that's going to get her the good stuff, you know?
23: Yeah, or does she want to become an officer? Is like she getting the itch here?
21: Could you imagine Deputy Rachel Charniak?
23: No!
21: Could you imagine that?
23: Could you imagine her pulling people over?
21: I think we should give Rachel Charniak a taser.
23: Yeah.
21: That'd be a really good
23: idea. No, I don't think she's got what it takes to use it.
21: No, you don't think so?
23: No. No. I don't think she's got it in her.
21: No?
23: No, I don't think so.
21: What about pepper spray?
23: Maybe.
21: Think she could do that?
23: I don't know, maybe.
21: Yeah? What about a 9mm handgun?
23: No.
21: No.
23: No. Definitely not.
0: Definitely not.
1: That doesn't seem like her.
0: Thank you, Rachel. Question of the day today. What outdated or obsolete tech are you still using and are perfectly happy with? Rob, what are you seeing online?
1: Daniel says dial-up internet. Nuh-uh, dude. Is that still something you can get? Dial-up internet? He says he's also listening to Matt and Rob on a hand crank radio right now.
0: Nice.
1: Mike says battery-powered radio to listen to AM stations. Certified top fan Mary Kay says a CD player and no technology books.
0: Really?
1: Yeah. No Kindle.
0: Okay.
1: You know, the good old-fashioned printed kind. Jenny says, I have a zillion DVDs I watch several regularly in my car on my lunch hour at work.
0: Jerry, on the text line, he says, my grandmother's rotary dial telephone from the 1940s.
1: Now we're talking, man.
0: Wow. Warren, from Minneapolis, says, my television. Good since 1953, but like me, keeps getting bigger.
1: Good since 53.
0: Since 53? Wow. Good for you, Warren. Michelle says, I have a parent that still gets paper bills, no electronic statements, still uses checks, does not have a debit card.
1: In truth, I was getting paper bills up until like a couple of years ago.
0: Yeah, you just have to sign up for the electric.
1: Yeah.
0: Andrew says, 8-track in my 69 Buick all summer long, baby.
1: An 8-track. Wow.
0: That's awesome.
1: That was a flash in the pan.
0: Question of the day. What outdated or obsolete tech are you still using, and you're perfectly happy with it? Let us know on the text line, 79489, Facebook, X, Instagram, TikTok. It is all at WTAQ Morning News. And then there were four. Find out who the finalists are for the 2026 Coolest Thing Made in Wisconsin contest after sports.
6: 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Daniels stands with Trump. 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
16: Good morning, a look at sports. I'm John Hensler. Brewers and Dodgers back at it on Wednesday after a day off on Tuesday. Series shifting to Dodgers Stadium for Game 3 of the NLCS last night. Robert Gasser on the hill taking on two-time Cy Young Award winner Blake Snell. Gasser continued a tremendous stretch since September 1st, one of the best ERAs in baseball. 5 shutout last night, had 3 strikeouts on the night. Brewers got after Snell on the first pitch of the game. Jackson Churio takes him out. Opposite field solo shot. Brewers up 1-0. Still a 1-0 game in the 6th inning. Avner Uribe on in relief of Gasser. Uribe Altuve could not locate last night. He walked the bases loaded with one down. Then Will Smith bangs a go-ahead 2-RBI double off the left center field wall. After that, though, still runners on second and third. Only one out. D.L. Hall comes in, strikes out back-to-back batters to keep it a 2-1 game. Then in the top half of the seventh inning, Jake Bowers added again. A 12-pitch battle that resulted in a walk on Monday against Yamamoto. Last night, an 11-pitch battle with Blake Snell ends in a go-ahead, no doubt, 2-run shot.
17: There goes the runner. 3-2 pitch and driven to right. Deep. Tucker back. Track. Bye-bye baseball! Jake Bowers! A 2-run blast! And the Brewers are back on top of the seventh. It is 3-2 Milwaukee!
16: Lane Grindle on the call on the Brewer Radio Network. Grindle barely had time to catch his breath. Two pitches later, Garrett Mitchell a solo shot back-to-back.
17: The 1-0 pitch, and this is driven to right. Back! Two! Back! Tucker barely moving. And the SoCal boys on this Brewers roster getting it done against the Dodgers here in the seventh.
16: That gave the Brewers a 4-2 lead. Tack on run, scoring on a wild pitch in the eighth inning. Ninth inning, Joey Ortiz, RBI single, scores Cooper Pratt. Brewers up 6-2. Trevor McGill takes it home from there. Got the final four outs of the night. His fourth save of the postseason. Brewers take game three by a 6-2 final. They are one win away from the pennant and a trip to the World Series. First one, of course, since 1982. Have a commanding 3-0 series lead back at it tonight. There is a time shift here, originally scheduled for an 8 o'clock first pitch, now a 7 o'clock first pitch at Dodger Stadium for Game 4. In the NFL, Packers on the practice field on Wednesday. They're getting set with the Cowboys at Lambeau Field, Sunday Night Football this coming weekend. Cowboys have a potent offense. Head coach Matt LaFleur talked about it.
18: Well, I think it all starts, with the quarterback. He's a baller, but then you got two wideouts. You got a tight end that's a really good player, a running back that's a really good player. And so I think all those, just the whole collection of them, I think Shoddy does a really good job as an offensive coordinator. So our guys are going to have to do a great job defensively.
16: Keyshawn Nixon did not practice yesterday with a groin injury. Kick returner Sky Moore also not practicing with an ankle injury. Packers are holding as 1.5-point favorites, a 7:20 kickoff on Sunday night. I'm John Hensler, WTAQ News Talk Sports.
0: Thank you, John. I'm Matt Z. He's Rob Sussman.
1: Good morning.
0: This is the morning news. You heard in sports with John that first pitch tonight for Game 4 of the NLCS is 7 o'clock. Was originally scheduled for 8. It's been bumped up an hour. So 7 o'clock first pitch right here on WTAQ tonight. 6:25 is going to be the pregame. What a moment last night. Jake Bowers, an 11-pitch at-bat resulting in an absolute bomb, 2-run homer, an amazing at-bat, followed up Game 2 with that 12-pitch at-bat that he had that went almost 8 minutes, resulted in a huge walk, goes 11 pitches last night against Blake Snell, takes him deep for a 2-run homer, an outstanding at-bat. You can text the word bomb to 79489. It was a Bowers bomb. Text bomb to 79489. We'll send a video of every pitch from that at bat, so you can just keep reliving it all day long until first pitch tonight at 7 o'clock.
1: You know, they're calling him the lost BG because he's staying alive.
0: Oh, he stays alive, man.
1: Oh, yeah.
0: It is tough to strike that dude out. Jeff Levering on WTAQ last night said this.
17: Wisconsin has 3-0 in the series sound.
0: Sounds damn good, Jeff.
1: Crazy, man.
0: Sounds damn good.
1: Game. If I had told you
0: huh?
1: that the Brewers were one win away from sweeping the Dodgers a month ago, you would have told me to shut up.
0: Yeah, no, stop talking about
1: talk.
0: It. I'd be like, why are you putting that out there?
1: Right, exactly.
0: You're jinxing everything.
1: That's exactly what you would have told me.
0: Get out of my studio. Get out of my life.
1: That's... yes, that is what you would have said, yes.
0: I would have. We are so close.
17: Wisconsin has 3-0 in the series sound.
0: Sounds so good. Game 4 tonight, 7 o'clock. First pitch right here on WTAQ. Four products are one step away from being named the 2026 coolest thing made in Wisconsin. After Wisconsin Manufacturers and Commerce and BMO announced the contest finalists yesterday.
1: Okay.
0: The 11th annual contest highlights the state's $73.8 billion manufacturing industry and its high-tech, high-skill, high-pay career opportunities. Starts with more than 1,000 products that get entered in this thing, then they whittle it down to 16, to 8, we're down to the final four. Sadly, the Sarugis Meltaways are not a finalist.
1: What do you mean they're not a finalist?
0: They did not make the top four.
1: How?
0: Which is a shame.
1: Have these people had chocolate before? Do they know what it is?
0: The Sarugis Meltaways were my choice to win it this year.
1: Yeah, well, they were.
0: I voted
1: right
0: for the Sarugis Meltaways.
1: And you were right to do so.
0: Not a finalist. You're four finalists.
1: Okay, yeah, let's hear it.
0: The Electric Rope Shovel from Komatsu out of Milwaukee. I mean, that sounds cool.
1: Yeah, an electric rope shovel. I know what those words are individually.
0: The Gravely ZT-HD Stealth 60 from Aaron's Company out of Brilliant.
1: Oh, that's the zero-turn lawnmower. That one actually does.
0: Those,
1: pretty
0: yeah,
1: cool, yeah.
0: Yeah, it's pretty cool. It's not a melt-away, but it's pretty cool.
1: It's not a melt-away.
0: Out of Toma, the company's Cardinal IG, their Click Smart Privacy Glass.
1: Privacy glass, yeah.
0: And then, out of Barneveld, the company is Vortex, the M157 Small Arms Fire Control.
1: Which is a admittedly extremely cool military rifle scope.
0: Yeah. Yeah.
1: What
0: and that scope can help you see the Sarugis melt away.
1: It actually
0: from
1: can
0: a great
1: do that.
0: Distance.
1: It can do that. That may not have been its initial purpose.
0: But the melt away was not a finalist.
1: I don't get that.
0: It's a bit of a bummer. Yeah. This is cool, though. Lambeau Field getting another big-time concert this spring. Zach Bryan's tour, stopping at the stadium May 4th. May the 4th be with you.
1: Guess so.
0: At Lambeau. Sign up for a presale begins on his website. October 23rd is when tickets go to the general public.
1: Well, well.
0: John Fogerty, Faith Philly, going to be the opening acts. Well done. Green Bay is the tour's third stop. Going to Minneapolis, Indianapolis. I believe he's going to be at Soldier Field as well.
1: Yeah, he's doing all stadiums. All,
0: yeah,
1: stadiums
0: all the big boys.
1: Stadium tour.
0: Yeah, but another big-time concert coming to Lambeau Field.
1: How about that?
0: That's
1: huh?
0: great.
1: Yeah, pretty cool.
0: I'll get Garth Brooks, please.
1: That's your dream.
0: That's all I ask.
1: That is your dream.
0: He added a couple of more shows to his tour, but
1: one of them could be Lambeau. Should be Lambeau.
0: But they're not.
1: I'm rooting for you, Z.
0: Me too.
1: Well, if you ever find yourself posting a picture of some innocuous image in maybe a hotel room or maybe an Airbnb, just be aware that the police can now geolocate you in seconds using special AI technology.
0: Oh, okay.
1: Oh, yes. The Grey Lark Technologies, their CEO, Daniel Heinen, announcing a new feature in Raven that helps investigators geolocate interior images across millions of short-term rental units worldwide.
0: Okay. Human trafficking?
1: Apparently a big issue in Airbnbs.
0: That's okay, so that's kind of what the purpose of this
1: yes,
0: is?
1: Yes, yes. And in fact, they say that police have already used this. The LAPD and the Miami Sheriff's Office have bought access to this program, and apparently the Miami-Dade Sheriff's Office used this to locate and then arrest influencer Andrew Tate.
0: Oh, really?
1: Like a month and a half ago.
0: Wow, okay.
1: Yeah, because apparently he was at some Airbnb somewhere in Miami, and they were able to figure out which one based on geolocating the interior images of the Airbnb.
0: Jeez.
1: Yeah. So, that's kind of terrifying. But, I mean, so far it's been used to get what? A guy who was ravenously sex trafficking women in Romania?
0: Just another reminder, everything you post online can at some point be used against you.
1: You got it.
0: Maybe don't post those pics from your Airbnbs then.
1: And there's no,
0: Jeez.
1: There's no, hey, AI, don't look at this picture option.
0: Oh, of course there isn't.
1: That's
0: no.
1: not an option.
0: No.
1: That you get.
0: If it's out there, it's online, it's, jeez.
1: There is a report, though, that this Daniel Heinen guy recently lost access to Claude.
0: Okay.
1: Because he posted a picture of his laptop open with a 9mm handgun near the keyboard. He was making a joke about how, ha, since I put it here, Claude hasn't been making mistakes. Ha ha.
0: Oh, the threats.
1: Yeah. Allegedly, he said the whole company got suspended from Claude.
0: Jeez.
1: Yeah. That's what he says.
0: How's traffic look?
1: Traffic right now is looking good. A little slow. 43 north and southbound by the Leo Frigo Bridge. That due to road construction. Sign up for traffic alerts. Text traffic to 79489.
0: 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An Uber Eats driver got shot right in the tuchus after he returned to a Miami-Dade apartment building hoping to get a customer's phone number.
1: Oh.
0: So the driver had delivered food to a woman about an hour earlier. Then just couldn't get her out of his mind. As he returned to his car, her boyfriend allegedly forced him to the ground at gunpoint, struck him with a weapon, and shot him. Driver took himself to a hospital, was expected to survive. Deputies arrested the man, reported finding drugs, more than $11,000 at the apartment. So maybe it's good you didn't get involved with her?
1: It's really good that you didn't get involved
0: right?
1: with her, yeah.
0: I mean, it kind of seems like she was involved maybe with a drug dealer, so maybe you avoided that one, bud?
1: Apparently this guy is a fitness influencer, this guy who got arrested.
0: Hmm.
1: I found him online.
0: Yeah.
1: I don't know why he was worried about an Uber Eats driver.
0: Sure, but yeah. He didn't like it. You don't step to his woman.
1: No.
0: This guy now faces the took a shooting related and drug charges.
1: I can imagine.
0: It makes sense.
1: Yeah.
0: Has your house ever been egged? What about wienered? Has your home ever been wienered? Probably not, because you don't live in Newcastle, Wyoming. We'll tell you what's been going on there at 7:36.
2: 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No one will be staring at their phones then. 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
1: I'm on today with Brian from Bank of Luxembourg. Brian, we're hearing all the time about people who call up your phone, send you a text message that say that they're from a banking institution, and sometimes they might not be. How can people figure out whether or not these numbers, these text messages that are coming in are from an actual trusted bank?
19: If you get a call or a text from your financial institution, the best thing to do is ask what they're calling about and then hang up and call the known number of that institution. If they called you, you can call back. They're not going to be upset because you need to hang up and call them back. They fully expect that because they know the risks of fraud that are out there. So you call back, ask for that individual, and they'd be happy to help you.
1: But on the phone, when it comes in, sometimes it'll say the name of the bank. Is that something that scammers are doing?
19: Absolutely. They can spoof your number and make it look like it's from your financial institution on your caller ID. But don't always trust that.
1: So give them a call back. That's the name of the
19: game. Correct.
1: What else should people know?
19: Try to verify that and call back if you have to. If you get a text out of the blue, don't respond to it. Just delete it or ignore it. Because if you click on a link, it could be trying to get some of your personal information. Many times scammers want your social security number or other personal information that then they can identify you and possibly contact your financial institution to commit fraud.
1: Brian from Bank of Luxembourg, thank you so much for joining us today.
19: Thank you.
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8: Good morning. I'm Freddie Hammer. A new report is raising questions about the credentials of White House Press Secretary Kathy Zakaria. The Wall Street Journal reports Zakaria never passed a U.S. bar exam, despite referring to herself as a lawyer. Zakaria reportedly took the exam in California.

0: edged Russian hybrid attacks across Europe. Jonathan Savage, Fox News.
1: A Manitowoc County trial for a man charged in his great-nephew's death has begun. Here's Stephen Devine.
2: Timothy Hauschultz is charged with neglecting a child causing death after his 7-year-old great-nephew Ethan Hauschultz died back in 2018 after he was ordered to carry around a 60-pound log at home as a punishment for not knowing Bible verses. During opening statements, Manitowoc County District Attorney Jacqueline LeBrie told jurors Tuesday that Timothy ordered his son Damian Hauschultz to make sure the punishment happened. Timothy's attorneys say it was Damian who took the punishment too far by hitting Ethan multiple times and burying him in the snow. Ethan would later die at a hospital. The trial is expected to last about 2 weeks. In Manitowoc, Stephen Devine, Wisconsin Radio Network.
1: Green Bay Mayor Eric Genrich held a media roundtable yesterday, about 2 weeks after his announcement that he would not seek another term. He says he's open to what his future holds.
3: I don't know if I see myself on the ballot again. I've spent the bulk of my career working on public policy at the state and local levels. So it's something I care a great deal about. So definitely considering positions that are still in the policy world.
1: The mayor added he's looking forward to spending more time with his family. So far, former Green Bay Mayor Jim Schmidt and current Green Bay City Council President Alyssa Prophet have announced their candidacy for next year's spring election. Mayor Genrich did not endorse any candidates or potential candidates. Country star Zach Bryan is bringing his tour to Lambeau Field May 4th. The Green Bay Packers confirmed the concert, which will feature opening acts John Fogerty and Faye Philly. Tickets go on sale October 23rd at 10 a.m., with pre-sale registration available now through Bryan's website. And Social Security checks are going up. The Social Security Administration says benefits will increase by 3.6% in January, the largest cost of living adjustment in 3 years. That amounts to an average hike of $75 a month. More news can be found at WTAQ.com.
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5: David Crowley has told us exactly who he is. 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
6: And when it comes down to the immigrants, when it comes down to the LGBTQ community, I always say, I'm not an ally, I'm an accomplice. 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
5: 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In Dane County, a repeat drunk driver here illegally killed 2 teenagers.
6: I'm an accomplice.
5: In Fond du Lac, an illegal immigrant tied up and blindfolded a 12-year-old girl to rape her.
6: I'm an accomplice.
5: In Milwaukee, a drunk illegal immigrant killed a Special Olympian on his way to church with his parents.
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5: David Crowley said it himself.
6: I'm not an ally, I'm an accomplice. I'm gonna be with you no matter what.
5: David Crowley, fighting for illegal immigrants, not you.
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5: Hope your Thursday morning's off to a great start. Cloudy today, rain develops, high mid to upper 50s. Tonight's going to be cloudy, some showers, low 46. Then tomorrow, mostly cloudy, going to be a windy day. Winds could gust up to 40 miles per hour in the afternoon tomorrow. Showers expected, high 53. Saturday, some morning frost, going to be sunny, 56. Sunday, mostly sunny and 64, according to Fox 11. Rob, how's traffic look?
6: Right now, we're looking at a slowdown, I-41 southbound. This is going to be past the County Highway U exit in the Wrightstown area this morning. Seeing a bit of a delay over there. Another delay, of course, in the construction area around the Leo Frigo Bridge, I-43 north and southbound. Seeing some slowdowns this morning. Otherwise, things looking good on the lake shore and in the valley. Sign up for traffic alerts. Text traffic to 79489.
5: 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Serious representation, exceptional results. People that live in Newcastle, Wyoming are sick and tired of being wienered.
6: Huh? What?
5: Well, you know what being egged is, right?
6: I do.
5: Hit someone's home with an egg.
6: Yeah.
5: You've been egged.
6: Yeah.
5: Well, if you hit someone's home with a wiener, you've been wienered.
6: And I assume you mean hot dogs.
5: Someone has been throwing hot dogs at houses in Newcastle, Wyoming, leaving residents with an unusual mess to clean up.
6: Sure.
5: Jan Elliott was resting on her couch October 11th when something smacked the window above her head hard enough to shake the glass.
6: Yeah.
5: Her family looked outside, eventually found a hot dog in the window well. Elliott says a police dispatcher told her other homes had been targeted, though police did not confirm the number of reports. Neighbors soon began joking online about the mystery wiener throwers, one asking for ketchup and mustard if they reached his house. Others worried the hot dogs could harm pets. No sign they contained anything dangerous, however.
6: Okay, so...
5: I think your dog finds a hot dog in the yard, it's going to be in heaven.
6: Well, yeah, totally. My question is, though, are these hot dogs being thrown, like, wrapped in foil?
5: No, I imagine it's just... straight out of the packaging, you whip a wiener. Now, I also don't think you're just going with a standard Oscar Mayer hot dog.
6: No?
5: I think you're going with a jumbo, Frank.
6: You think?
5: A jumbo all beef.
6: Yeah?
5: If you're hitting a window and the window is rattling, that's a jumbo, maybe a foot long, all beef, Frank.
6: Do you think that they're using like
5: not
6: a pressure...
5: not a tiny little Oscar Mayer wiener.
6: Well, maybe they got a pressure cannon.
5: No, that would have been mentioned. That'd be mentioned.
6: Well, I don't know. We don't know where they came from.
5: Yeah.
6: We don't.
5: If they were wrapped in tinfoil, that'd be mentioned here.
6: I mean, it would be one thing if you were, I don't know, maybe Fang, the Timber Rattlers mascot, and you were driving around the neighborhoods of Northeast Wisconsin with a, you know, pneumatic hot dog cannon and firing it at children.
5: It's called a bratzuka, by the way.
6: With a bratzuka.
5: It's a bratzuka.
6: And firing the bratzuka at area children.
5: Yeah.
6: I mean, that would be
5: awesome.
6: That would be incredible. Nobody would care about that.
5: Yeah.
6: And even if you did shoot it at somebody's house every once in a while, they get a bratwurst out of it.
5: Yeah, I think in Newcastle, Wyoming, these are jumbo footlong all beef franks.
6: Well, what do you have to do in Newcastle, Wyoming, other than throw hot dogs at people?
5: Yeah, people are getting wienered.
6: Yeah.
5: Speaking of wieners, former McAllister College professor facing a felony property damage charge after urine damaged a student's backpack in December of 2025.
6: Yeah.
5: Paul Fisher is a serial peer. He allegedly told police he had a habit of urinating into cups and emptying them into campus trash cans or sinks.
6: Why do you do that? What is wrong with you?
5: Because it's a habit.
6: Habits are hard to break. Yeah, but how do you gain a habit like
5: Look,
6: this?
5: Look, we don't always choose our habits.
6: Well, no, that one you choose. You chose to do that. You did.
5: When nature calls, it's got to go somewhere. He said he might have accidentally spilled some on the bag while disposing of a cup near his office.
6: Okay.
5: The student reported about $2,000 in damage. Must have had a laptop in the bag?
6: Well, actually, probably.
5: Investigators found 6 earlier reports of urine in unusual places on campus. We mentioned he's a serial peer. Fisher resigned during the college's investigation, faces up to 5 years in prison for his habits.
6: What
5: he
6: is
5: pees into cups and then dumps them into trash cans or sinks. Why not the toilet?
6: Well, there's an idea, Z.
5: Wow.
6: There's an idea.
5: Question of the day today. What outdated or obsolete tech are you still using and are perfectly happy with? Rob, what are you seeing online?
6: Joseph Fazio, 65, on TikTok, says, an infrared remote control. Mike says, 2-stroke engine on my boat. Honey Club says, pen and paper. On the Facebook page, Allie says, I still work out to Jillian Michaels, P90X, the Brazilian butt lift, etc. All those old workout DVDs, I use them in my living room every morning.
5: Oh, man.
6: That's awesome. I'm glad someone's...
5: Who was the guy that did the VHS workout routines? My sister had a copy of his tapes.
6: You're not talking Richard Simmons.
5: No. Who was this guy? Tony? Somebody?
6: Wait, that sounds familiar.
5: Ah! I'll Google it. I'll figure it out.
6: Cutwater says a landline phone. Phil says cassette tapes. Richard says a VCR. And Jennifer says paper and pen to-do lists. Adam's got a flip phone as well, adds that they're, quote, not bad. That's what Adam says.
5: Okay, not bad. Billy Blanks!
6: That's the guy.
5: Billy Blanks!
6: I can see him in my head,
5: too. My sister had a Billy Blanks tie bow workout. I remember this. Yes!
6: Yeah, Billy Blanks.
5: Tie bow!
6: What a great
5: with
6: name.
5: With Billy Blanks!
6: Yeah, man.
5: He was a karate world champion. Oh, Billy Blanks.
6: I wonder if Allie has any Billy Blanks.
5: I got to text my sister this. Wonder if she's still got it.
6: Maybe she does. Maybe she's still using the Billy Blanks Tybo.
5: No, she doesn't do that, no.
6: No.
5: No, she goes to the gym now.
6: And Billy Blanks isn't at the gym?
5: No, he's not at the gym.
6: Then what's the point of the money you're spending?
5: Question of the day. What outdated or obsolete tech are you still using and are perfectly happy with? Watoma Dan says, my wife says her answer is me. She's so hilarious. Joe says, my son bought my wife and I a new TV last year, but I still use my so-called rabbit ears. Well, it's a pad you mount on the wall. I scanned for channels with it, received over 150 channels. Who needs cable? I didn't even know you could get Lassie reruns today.
6: Huh.
5: You can on a streaming service, I mean.
6: That's probably true. Maybe. I don't know.
5: That's great. What outdated or obsolete tech are you still using and are perfectly happy with? And who's still working out to Tybo with Billy Blanks?
6: That's what I want to know.
5: Let us know on the text line at 79489. The NTSB has issued their report on last month's plane crash involving Tom Tiffany. We'll share their findings after sports.
7: I'm Lauren Simonetti, and this is the Fox Business Report.
8: Tech shares are losing more ground this morning after the Nasdaq declined more than 1.5% yesterday, more than 511 points. It's part of an overall retreat by artificial intelligence-related stocks because of concerns about higher borrowing costs. However, Ericsson shares are up 12% this morning. The Swedish tech giant continues to see strong sales of network gear in North America, but also in Japan, India, and the Middle East. And Apple shares are higher again this morning. Its shares rose to a record yesterday, pushing it to a stock market value of $5 trillion. You'll see higher prices for toys for the holiday season. Reuters says toy prices are up more than 6.5% over the past year, impacted by tariffs and high energy costs. That's your Fox Business Report. I'm Jenny Coselda. 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
12: Good morning, a look at sports. I'm John Hensler. Brewers and Dodgers, Game 3 NLCS. Series shifting to Dodger Stadium on Wednesday night. It was Robert Gasser taking on two-time Cy Young Award winner Blake Snell. Gasser was great again, continued a tremendous run since September 1st. 5 shutout innings, had 3 strikeouts. Brewers got right after Blake Snell. Jackson Churio, first pitch of the game, opposite field solo shot.
13: Blake Snell into his windup, and the first pitch of Game 3, fly ball right field. Tucker back, staring gone! One pitch, 1-0 Brewers.
12: Jeff Levering on the call on the Brewer Radio Network. Still a 1-0 game in the 6th inning. Abner Ribeon in relief of Gasser just didn't have it last night. Walked the bases loaded with just one down. Will Smith then bangs a go-ahead 2-RBI double off the left center field wall. After that, though, Dodgers still had runners at 2nd and 3rd, only one down. D.L. Hall came in, struck out back-to-back batters, giving up nothing else. Cut to the 7th inning, Jake Bowers. After a 12-pitch battle with Yamamoto on Monday, an 11-pitch battle with Snell last night, it ends in a no-doubt go-ahead 2-run bomb. Brewers up 3-2. Two pitches later, Garrett Mitchell takes Blake Snell out, a solo shot, back-to-back Brewers up 4-2. Brewers add a run on a wild pitch in the 8th inning and a Joey Ortiz RBI single in the 9th inning, 6-2 lead. Trevor McGill gets the final 4 outs of the night, gets 2 strikeouts, his 4th save. Brewers take it by a 6-2 final. Afterwards, manager Pat Murphy talked about that at-bat from Jake Bowers.
14: You think to yourself, you know, you have those long at-bats again. You know, what's the other team thinking? What's the pitcher thinking? You know, like, here we go again.
12: The Brewers are 1 win away from the pennant and a spot in the World Series, have a commanding 3-0 series lead back at it tonight. Time shift originally scheduled for an 8 o'clock start time tonight, now a 7 o'clock start time at Dodger Stadium for Game 4. In the NFL, Packers on the practice field on Wednesday getting set for their primetime matchup with the Cowboys at Lambeau Field on Sunday Night Football. Couple of wins in a row now, road win in Tampa, then a resounding 31-7 win over the Bears at Lambeau Field on Sunday. Packers sitting at 3-2 and feel like their trajectory is changing. Head coach Matt LaFleur said you've got to take it one day at a time.
15: Yeah, I mean, I think our guys have approached it win or loss with the right mentality, and we got to keep bringing it. You got to bring it every week. Every week's a new challenge, new opportunity, and you're only as good as your last game, and those guys understand that. They realize that. I think everything starts with the energy that we bring into the building and how we go about our process and our preparation. You can't hide from the work. You got to put the work in each and every day.
12: Packers holding as 1.5-point favorite, 7:20 kickoff on Sunday. I'm John Hensler, WTAQ News Talk Sports.
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5: Last month's plane crash involving a candidate for governor was due to pilot error.
17: That preliminary finding from the National Transportation Safety Board investigation into loss of power on the aircraft carrying 7th District Congressman Tom Tiffany and pilot Leonard Boltz on September 12th. The NTSB report found that loss of power was due to Boltz's delay in switching fuel tanks and not turning on the electric fuel boost pump after a day of flying. The two men swam to shore after Boltz made an emergency water landing in Lake Wausau that evening, both suffering minor injuries. According to the report, Boltz had flown earlier from Antigo to La Crosse for a Tiffany campaign event on a full fuel tank and did not refuel before returning to Wausau. Bob Haig, Wisconsin Radio Network.
5: Six Flags over Georgia. They plan to reopen tomorrow, but the roller coaster, Goliath, that will remain closed following a rider's death. The park, which is operating on weekends, has not announced when that coaster might reopen. We know four children were taken to hospitals with injuries as well, not life-threatening. The man was visiting with family for his niece's birthday. Police and state ride safety officials are investigating, while nine similar coasters at other parks do remain temporarily closed. You can go back to the park, but that coaster, the Goliath, still shut down.
6: And I imagine that it's going to stay shut down for quite some time.
5: Yeah,
6: that X21, the one that they were facing lawsuits because of brain injuries, that one is now permanently decommissioned, by the way.
5: Yeah. Is that going to happen to the Goliath?
6: It's a good question. That's been going around lately. Well, if you were hoping for any sort of relief toward the accelerated cost of living, you didn't get it last month. September's Consumer Price Index rose a seasonally adjusted 0.6% for the month, putting the 12-month rate at 3.7%, that according to the Bureau of Labor Statistics. The core CPI, which doesn't include food and energy costs, rose 0.3% for the month. It was up 2.6% on an annual basis. Surging energy costs, the primary culprit in the inflation picture last month, and there's no signs of that ending anytime soon. Fed officials did respond with a rate hike last month, the first in more than 3 years, but it didn't seem to do anything yet. Prices have faced pressure from tariffs as well, demands for goods associated with the artificial intelligence build-out as well. This is going to be the last economic data that we get before the midterm elections next month.
5: All right, but September brought little relief.
6: Yeah, that's right. Things are still going up.
5: How's traffic look this morning?
6: Traffic right now in the Green Bay area near the Leo Frigo Bridge, slow due to construction. Everything else seems to be moving fine. Sign up for traffic alerts. Text traffic to 79489.
5: 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NLCS Game 4, Brewers Dodgers tonight, right here on WTAQ. A first pitch time change. Originally scheduled for 8 o'clock tonight, first pitch is now 7 o'clock tonight, which means pregame is going to be 6:25 right here on WTAQ. Again, 7 o'clock is first pitch. Brewers 3, Dodgers 0 in the series. Game 4, the NLCS in L.A. tonight right here on WTAQ. TBD for the Brewers starting pitcher. I would think Dustin May probably gets that start. Maybe Chad Patrick. He hasn't pitched at all in the playoffs.
6: Oh, yeah, that's true. He hasn't, has he?
5: He was warming up last night, but they didn't need him.
6: Huh.
5: So maybe he gets out there. He gets involved today. We'll see. Tyler Glass now. He is listed as the starter for the Dodgers. Going to be cloudy today. Rain develops, high 56. Tonight, cloudy, some showers, low 46. Tomorrow's going to be mostly cloudy. Going to be windy. Winds gusting up to 40 miles per hour in the afternoon.
6: 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You know, around the station these past 8 weeks or so, our very own Rachel Charniak has been showing off all that she's been learning as a student in the fall 2026 Green Bay Police Department Community Academy. And she put Rob and I to the test this week. Find out how we did at 8:06.
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27: Yet another report shows inflation on the rise. I'm Dave Anthony, Fox News. It was a bigger than expected surge at the wholesale level in September, the most in 4 years.
28: Month over month headline numbers are 1.3 versus estimates of 0.5. Whoa. Year over year headline, 6.3 versus a 5.3, and a huge jump from the month prior.
27: Fox Business Network's Taylor Riggs, the 6.3% annual inflation rate in the producer price index is up 0.7 from August, fueled by diesel's record high last month. And as Fox's Jessica Rosenthal reports, a new poll shows a lot of financial worry.
29: The Fox poll finds two-thirds of voters are dissatisfied with the direction of the country, and a little more than a quarter think the economy is good or fair. Just under half say their finances are worse than they were 2 years ago, and 6 in 10 voters say the cost of living is the top economic issue. President Trump's approval rating is at a new low in the Fox poll at 36%, with 77% disapproving of his handling of inflation.
27: But the president at rallies for Republicans in Arizona, then Montana, warned things could get worse if Democrats win control of Congress in the November elections.
0: The last time the radical Democrats had power, they gave us the worst inflation in American history, the highest energy prices in American history, the worst trade deficit in American history.
27: There's new concern about kids using artificial intelligence as 8 states sue OpenAI,
1: alleging ChatGPT can be harmful to children. Current design can reinforce delusions and encourage dangerous behavior in kids. The states are seeking changes that include age checks, stronger parental controls, and clearer safety disclosures. An OpenAI spokesperson tells The Verge that ChatGPT has age-specific protection, but the company plans to keep working on adding safeguards.
27: Fox's Alicia Cunha in Pakistan. 34 children are dead after a roof collapsed on their school. A teacher also killed. America's listening to Fox News.
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8: Good morning. I'm Freddie Hammer. Green Bay police are searching for a man considered armed and dangerous following a disturbance yesterday afternoon. Officers responded to Baston Street about 3 o'clock. Police say 20-year-old Tyrone Woods allegedly had a gun during a confrontation with a woman he knows. Anyone who spots Woods should avoid approaching him and call 911 immediately. Pilot error is being blamed for last month's emergency landing of a plane carrying Wisconsin Republican gubernatorial candidate Tom Tiffany. The aircraft landed in Lake Wausau September 13th after losing engine power. Federal investigators say the pilot delayed switching fuel tanks and failed to activate the fuel boost pump. Neither Tiffany nor the pilot were injured. Green Bay Mayor Eric Genrich held a media roundtable yesterday, about 2 weeks after announcing he will not seek another term. He said some highlights of his career included work with the coal piles, economic development, and housing.
9: Housing units that we've produced, especially over the last 4 years, market rate and in the affordable category. A lot of work that still needs to be done there, but feel really good about some of the work that's been done in that area.
8: While still on the job until April, Mayor Genrich said he'll continue to make progress on bringing the United Soccer League to the city. Drivers need to use caution with fall harvest underway. Here's Sean Maloney.
10: The Wisconsin State Patrol reminds drivers to watch for slow-moving farm equipment on rural roads. More than 2,000 crashes involving farm vehicles have been reported statewide over the past 5 years, resulting in 650 injuries and 28 deaths. According to the Wisconsin Department of Transportation, October is the busiest and most hazardous month. Motorists need to slow down, allow extra space, and only pass farm equipment when it's safe and legal to do so. Sean Maloney, Wisconsin Radio Network.
8: And country star Zach Bryan is bringing his tour to Lambeau Field next May 4th. Tickets go on sale October 23rd, with pre-sale available now through Bryan's website. 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
5: Hope you're having a great start to your Friday Eve. Cloudy today. Rain develops. High mid to upper 50s. Tonight cloudy with some showers. Low of 46. Then tomorrow mostly cloudy. Going to be windy with some showers. High 53. Winds gusting in the afternoon tomorrow up to 40 miles per hour. Saturday some morning frost. Going to be sunny 56. Sunday mostly sunny
6: right around 64, according to Fox 11. Rob, how's traffic look?
5: Well, WizDOT is using the word incident to describe what's happening on the exit to Ballard Road from I-41 northbound. No delays associated with that one, just the word incident. We do see some police activity in that area. Around the Leo Frigo Bridge, 43 north and southbound lanes in the Green Bay area. Of course, construction in that area leading to some slowdowns. Sign up for traffic alerts. Text traffic to 79489.
6: 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Well, around the station these past 8 weeks, our very own Rachel Charniak has been showing off all that she's learned as a student in the fall 2026 Green Bay Police Department Community Academy. She put Rob and I to the test this week. Check this out.
11: Oh, hey, guys. Pop quiz for ya.
12: How do you think you take a fingerprint from a scene?
13: With a knife.
12: Wrong. So the officers use this magnetic powder that they brush onto objects, and the powder sticks to an oil left behind from your hands.
13: Okay.
12: Okay, now, Matt, you try. How do you get evidence that is underwater?
14: A fishing rod.
12: Nope. They have this sonar technology that shows the officers on land where the diver is and where an object is, and the officer on land communicates to the diver via radio that's built into their suit which direction they should go to locate the object.
14: Oh, that's interesting.
12: Let's try another one. What is the fastest way that a police officer can respond to a scene?
14: Rocket ship!
12: No. They can send a drone to the location that can get anywhere in the city within a minute or two and tells the officers on their way what to expect.
14: Okay.
6: I don't like how she said no there.
5: No!
6: Come on, Rachel. So much sass with
5: that,
6: Rachel.
5: This is what happens when she goes to the police academy.
6: Yeah, she thinks she's got the badge already. Rachel got to see all this in action through the class and spoke with several other students about the experience.
15: Everything you have to go through to become a police officer, you have to go through so much.
16: Seeing their boats and equipment they use out on the water, there's some pretty interesting sonars.
17: It was neat to do the magnetic powder and take a fingerprint.
18: On the flock cameras, I think their transparency is unique compared to other police departments.
19: Seeing the difference in the drugs, when you look at TV shows, they're always looking the exact same, and just seeing what they look like in real life is really different.
20: The scheduling is crazy and the hours, but their mindset is they're saving lives. So it's cool.
30: I learned that the case law behind use of force law started as a gas station robbery.
31: It's always the same. They got a photo. They're trying to make this many citations, this many arrests. It's not true. It's never been true.
12: Those are just a few of the 30 participants in the class and a sliver of what there was to learn. Each two-hour session on Wednesday nights centered around a different department within the department. We learned about the Professional Standards Division, the Dive Unit, Forensics, Canines, the SWAT Team, Dispatch, Use of Force, Traffic Patrol, and more. We took tours, asked questions, and got hands-on experiences with tools and equipment used by law enforcement. The Police Department Community Academy started back in the 90s, but has been running consistently for at least 18 years now, with Crime Prevention Coordinator Melanie Skolmoski leading the effort.
32: It's important for them to know how government can operate, including the police department. They might see things in the news, but it's an opportunity to get a more in-depth inside look into how those things all work.
12: One of our presenters was Sergeant Sean Hamill.
33: I talked to the Citizens Academy a few times talking about our traffic safety unit. Everybody's coming here to talk. I was passionate about what they do, and myself included.
12: The Green Bay Police Department Community Academy runs every fall. The police department will announce registration and applications in summer 2027 for the next session. Reporting in Green Bay, I'm Rachel Charniak, WTAQ News.
6: And Rachel tells us she's looking into the Brown County Sheriff Citizens Academy.
5: She's just trying to get authorized for a taser.
6: So I'm guessing that we're going to be quizzed again.
5: I'm sure
6: what
5: she
6: learned is a part of that academy.
5: Uh-huh. Loser gets pepper spray.
6: Thank you, Rachel. Question of the day. What outdated or obsolete tech are you still using and are perfectly happy with? Missy says, my trusty old alarm clock.
5: Hey, there you go. That one alarm clock from like the late 80s. You know the one I'm talking about? It has like wood grain siding. And it has a red digital screen. And they lasted forever and everybody had one. Am I speaking about something that makes sense to you, Z? Alarm clocks, yes.
6: Yeah.
5: Yeah.
6: Man, mine was good up until about 7 years ago. I had it since I was a child.
5: Yeah. Lee says, my iPod when I'm riding my bike. I love it.
6: There you go.
5: See, text platform isn't loading things.
6: Yeah, so it seems.
5: Yeah. Rob, what are you seeing online?
6: Tim says, my DVR. Craig with a K, a certified top fan, says, me. Michael, a certified top fan, says, my old cast iron pans and Dutch ovens, one is from the 1890s. Gary says, all of my technologies, I don't need the latest and greatest. Certified top fan Carol says, I use my landline phone more than my cell phone. She says he also has a clock radio.
5: First time texter. I use a 1958 Scott tube amplifier and tuner to listen to you guys in the morning.
6: Really?
5: This is Burl on the road from Eden, North Carolina.
6: What a legend Burl is.
5: First time texter. This texter says, radio. Mine is a Traveler, plug-in only, circa 1940. That's awesome. Question of the day, what outdated or obsolete tech are you still using and are perfectly happy with? Let us know on the text line, 79489, Facebook X, Instagram, TikTok. It is all at WTAQ Morning News. How about your Milwaukee Brewers last night in Los Angeles? Winning again.
6: How about that?
5: In the NLCS.
6: In a big way.
5: Down 2-1. Doesn't matter. Jake the Rake Bowers hits a monster 2-run homer. Garrett Mitchell comes up next, hits a solo shot.
6: The man, Jake Bowers, the man who cannot be struck out under any circumstance.
5: He is fantastic. What an at-bat he had against Blake Snell, 11 pitches before he hits a 2-run homer. Jackson Churio starts off that game with a leadoff home run. First pitch he sees, takes Snell deep. You're up 1-0 early. But then in the outfield, Jackson Churio was attacked by a praying mantis.
6: Attacked.
5: If you don't believe me, text the word mantis, M-A-N-T-I-S, mantis, to 79489, and you'll see what Jackson Churio had to deal with out in left field last night.
6: Well, that's the mantis that only feeds on goats is the problem.
5: Mantis to 79489. It was hilarious.
6: The mantis of great baseball ability.
5: He's struggling to get it off of his shoulder. It walks around his back to his other shoulder, and Jackson doesn't see it. It's hilarious.
6: The mantis is just like, guys, I just want to be part of history.
5: Mantis to 79489, and we'll send that video right to your phone. The mayor of Green Bay gave us his first interview since announcing that he would not seek re-election. You'll hear what he had to say after sports.
0: Fox 11, the most accurate forecast team in Northeast Wisconsin. Another reason why the team that covers the storm has you covered.
1: David Crowley has told us exactly who he is. On illegal immigration, his own words say it all.
2: And when it comes down to the immigration, when it comes down to the LGBTQ community, I always say, I'm not an ally, I'm an accomplice. I'm gonna be with you no matter what.
1: Crowley says he'd make Wisconsin a sanctuary state and make you foot the bill for benefits for illegal immigrants. In Dane County, a repeat drunk driver here illegally killed two teenagers.
2: I'm an accomplice.
1: In Fond du Lac, an illegal immigrant tied up and blindfolded a 12-year-old girl to rape her.
2: I'm an accomplice.
1: In Milwaukee, a drunk illegal immigrant killed a Special Olympian on his way to church with his parents.
2: I'm an accomplice.
1: David Crowley said it himself.
2: I'm not an ally, I'm an accomplice. I'm gonna be with you no matter what.
1: David Crowley, fighting for illegal immigrants, not you.
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8: Good morning, we'll look at sports. I'm John Hensler. Brewers and Dodgers, Game 3 NLCS on Wednesday. Series shifting to partially full Dodgers Stadium. Robert Gasser taking on two-time Cy Young Award winner Blake Snell last night. Gasser continued a tremendous run since September 1st, one of the best pitchers in baseball. 5 shutout innings, had 3 strikeouts last night. Brewers got after Blake Snell on the first pitch of the game. Jackson Churio, opposite field solo shot. Brewers up 1-0. It was still 1-0 in the 6th inning. Abner Uribe on in relief of Gasser. Just didn't have it last night. Walked the bases loaded with 1 down, then Will Smith bangs a go-ahead 2 RBI double off the left center field wall. After that, though, Dodgers still had runners on second and third, only 1 down. D.L. Hall came in, struck out back-to-back batters to get out of that, and then, as has been the case all series long, after the Brewers get down, they respond the next half inning. Top of the 7th inning, Jake Bowers had a 12-pitch battle with Yamamoto on Monday, 11-pitch battle with Blake Snell last night. This one ends in a go-ahead 2-run bomb.
9: There goes the runner, 3-2 pitch, and driven to right, deep, Tucker back, track, bye-bye! Jake Bowers, a 2-run blast, and the Brewers are back on top of the 7th. It is 3-2 Milwaukee.
8: Wayne Grindle on the call on the Brewer Radio Network. 2 pitches later, Garrett Mitchell solo shot. They go back-to-back. Brewers up 4-2. Scored on a wild pitch in the 8th inning. Joey Ortiz adds an RBI single, scoring Cooper Pratt in the 9th inning. 6-2 lead. Trevor McGill got the final 4 outs of the night, his 4th save of the postseason, and the Brewers take it by 6-2 final. After the game, manager Pat Murphy talked about their ability to respond in this series.
10: I think it's what it's all about in the game, you know, to be that locked in that you respond every time. And it's resiliency, it's a belief, it's all those things.
8: The Brewers are 1 win away from their first World Series trip since 1982, have a commanding 3-0 series lead. Game 4 on the way tonight. Time change, originally scheduled for an 8 o'clock first pitch tonight, now a 7 o'clock first pitch at Dodger Stadium for Game 4. In the NFL, the Packers on the practice field on Wednesday, getting set for their matchup with the Cowboys at Lambeau Field on Sunday Night Football. More injuries this week coming late on Sunday in that game against the Bears. Javon Hargrave, an Achilles injury, he is out for the year. Keyshawn Nixon on the injury report yesterday, he did not practice with a groin injury, and kick returner Sky Moore was not practicing on Wednesday with an ankle injury. Matt LaFleur talked about overcoming all these injuries.
21: When you're missing somebody, it's somebody else's opportunity to go in there and show what they can do. And so I think it falls on all of us individually to be at our best, and then that way the collective is that much stronger.
8: Packers are holding as 1.5-point favorites, a 7:20 kickoff on Sunday night. I'm John Hensler, WTAQ News Talk Sports.
5: Thank you, John. I'm Matt Z. He's Rob Sussman.
6: Good morning.
5: This is the morning news. Rob, do we have any traffic issues?
6: Right now, things are a little slow around the Leo Frigo Bridge. That due to ongoing road construction. The incident that was going on in the valley, the incident on the ramp from 41 onto Richmond, that appears to have worked itself out this morning. Sign up for traffic alerts. Text traffic to 79489.
5: Traffic is powered by the Menn Law Firm. The mayor of Green Bay gave his first interview since announcing he would not be seeking re-election. Here's the story from Fox 11.
22: Our Ben Krumholz followed up with Genrich today to find out why he's making this move and what could be next for him.
23: With about 7 months left in his second term as Green Bay mayor, Eric Genrich says the time felt right to move on.
24: A lot of what I set out to accomplish, I've been able to. Always loose ends that you'd like to tie up, especially on the development side of things.
23: That includes bringing professional soccer to Green Bay. Before he leaves office, Genrich says he'd like to progress talks with the United Soccer League on finding ownership and a stadium location for men's and women's teams. After he's officially done in April, Genrich says he has no plans.
24: Definitely considering positions that are still in the policy world, but whether or not you'll see my name on a ballot again is kind of an open question, but I sort of doubt it at this point.
23: Before beating out an 8-person mayoral field in 2019, Genrich served as a Democrat in the state legislature. He says that experience taught him he'd rather serve on a local level.
24: It'd be difficult to find another elected position that would be as rewarding as serving in this role.
23: Potentially serving under David Crowley if he were elected governor is something Genrich would consider, although he says he's not leaving Green Bay.
24: Remote work has obviously, become much more common way of performing job responsibilities, so we'll see exactly what comes together there.
23: As for who could be his successor, Genrich says he isn't ready to endorse anyone yet, but he says that could happen.
24: I'm really interested in supporting a candidate who has that future-oriented vision, and we'll see, who articulates that.
23: He's made it clear he won't be supporting former Mayor Jim Schmidt's run to regain the job he had for 16 years before Genrich. City Council President Alyssa Proffitt is the only other announced candidate. City Council Member Kathy Hinkfuss tells us she's considering a run. Genrich's former Chief of Staff and current State Rep Ahmad Rivera-Wagner has also expressed interest. Candidates have until January 5th to file their paperwork. In Green Bay, Ben Krumholz, Fox 11 News.
4: The election is April 6th. If necessary, a primary will be held February 16th.
6: Thanks to Fox 11 for that audio. Well, the American dream might be even more out of reach, especially for people 35 and under. Americans over 75, they say, have accumulated significantly more wealth over the last 3 years. Families headed by adults under 35 have seen their net worth shrink. Federal Reserve's changes in U.S. family finances from 2022 to 2025 shows median net worth for families headed by somebody 75 or older jumped 37% to $504,900. But for families headed by someone under 35, it fell 23% to just $33,000. The report said families older than 75 saw substantial gains in median and mean net worth. The rise in net worth for the oldest age group is so large relative to the younger age groups that, in contrast with previous survey years, families age 75 or older had the largest net worth, exceeding levels by families that are nearly or recently retired. Leaves the typical family in the oldest age group with more than 15 times the net worth of its counterpart in the youngest group. But now, younger Americans had experienced substantial wealth gain earlier in this decade. Between 2019 and 2020, median net worth among families under 35 more than doubled. But accumulating assets for older Americans, including homes, retirement accounts, stocks, which they had held before 2019, all shot up in the past couple of years. In the meantime, of course, you see younger families more exposed to things like AI job displacement.
11: Sure.
6: More exposed to, pandemic issues affecting businesses, things of that nature. But what we're seeing here is that if these younger people can't get a hold of houses at some point, which right now they can't, and are unlikely to be able to in the future, given the way things are currently going, they may not be able to ever gain the wealth levels that the older generation currently enjoys.
11: Unless I strike it rich on Kalshi.
6: Hey, yeah, or you hit the Powerball, right?
11: Yes, no, it's...
6: Yeah.
11: It's always out there.
6: Blow all your Powerball earnings on Kalshi.
11: It's close to almost $600 million, I think, this Powerball lottery.
6: How about that?
11: How's traffic look?
6: Well, right now, things in the Green Bay area are looking good. Of course, there's going to be some slowness around the Leo Frigo Bridge due to road construction there. In the Appleton area, U.S. 10 westbound, 441 southbound at the ramp from 47. Left lane blocked in that area due to a crash that just occurred. Sign up for traffic alerts. Text traffic to 79489.
11: 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Netflix, laying off roughly 1,000 employees, or about 6% of their workforce. Biggest round of job cuts since 2022, despite them saying business is booming, baby.
6: So what's the deal?
11: It's not booming for these 1,000 employees. Cuts will mainly affect workers in technology, product development, legal, and human resources.
6: Netflix execs insist the company's still strong, still growing, despite eliminating all these jobs. Streaming giant says the layoffs are part of a broader restructuring to redirect employees and resources towards area that will drive future growth.
13: And what does that mean?
6: It's a great question. Forecast from Fox 11 for today. Cloudy, rain developing, high 56. Tonight's going to be cloudy, some showers, a low of 46. Tomorrow looks mostly cloudy, windy, some showers, high 53. Saturday, morning frost, going to be sunny, 56. Sunday, mostly sunny, high should be right around 64. Halloween, not just a one-night celebration anymore. It's been getting bigger and bigger and bigger and bigger over the years. It's a growing trend called Halloweenmas.
13: Yeah.
6: Turning the spooky holiday into a month-long event. It's the new Christmas. Halloweenmas.
13: Halloweenmas.
6: People are decorating their homes with Halloween trees.
13: I was hoping they would do that.
6: With Halloween wreaths. Even spooky advent calendars.
13: I've heard of that, yeah.
6: That's taking everything from Christmas.
13: Yeah, yeah, yeah. It's all there, man.
6: It's Halloweenmas.
13: Halloweenmas.
6: One retailer says sales of artificial trees for Halloween jumped 200% in September compared to last year. Social media fueling the trend among younger adults.
13: There used to be a restaurant I would go to sometimes that would keep their Christmas tree up all year and then just decorate it for all the different holidays.
6: Yeah, it's a great idea.
13: I think it's fantastic.
6: You've got the tree.
13: Yeah.
6: You invested in it.
13: Look.
6: Just
13: why
6: keep
13: not?
6: Decorating it.
13: Just it's the holiday tree.
6: Halloweenmas.
13: Yeah.
6: Sunday night football at Lambeau this week. Packers, Cowboys. You'll hear from the head coach about that matchup at 8:36.
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37: Good morning. I'm Freddie Hammer. President Trump rallies for Republican candidates in Arizona with just 19 days until the November election. Fox's Kristen Goodwin has more.
0: President Trump touting Arizona Republican candidates, telling a crowd in Bullhead City Wednesday, GOP gubernatorial nominee Congressman Andy Biggs will always stand with law enforcement.
1: Andy Biggs is smart, and he's common sense, and he's going to do a hell of a job, and he respects the heroes of ICE and the heroes of Border Patrol who have done such a good job.
0: Biggs is challenging incumbent Democratic Governor of Arizona, Katie Hobbs.
2: Vote Republican top to bottom. Let's turn Arizona red. Thank you, Mr. President. Thank you.
0: President Trump again asking voters to pretend he is on the ballot to protect border security and his tax policies. Kristen Goodwin, Fox News.
37: Pope Leo is recovering in a Rome hospital following surgery for lung cancer. President Trump wished the pontiff well Wednesday, while Vatican officials say the 71-year-old's recovery is progressing normally. The pope has resumed eating and walking, but has canceled public appearances through October 20th. Investigators are looking into whether weather played a role in Tuesday night's plane crash near Lake Delton that killed six people, including a child. Authorities say the aircraft was returning from Kenosha to Menominee when it went down in a densely wooded area around 9:30. Investigators are also reviewing communications between the pilot and air traffic control shortly before the crash. The cause remains under investigation. The Oshkosh Common Council is continuing the conversation on automated license plate reading camera technology. In a newly proposed policy, if city

0: referendum voters approved in 2024. It's named for former Green Bay Packers quarterback and coach Bart Starr and his wife Cherry. The Starr's son, Bart Jr., was at the ceremony.
1: Let us always remember that all those eyes, those little bodies we see now, in the blink of an eye, they'll be the next leaders here. And that wouldn't be possible except for the vision of the current leaders who've done an amazing job bringing this to fruition.
0: The building consolidates Keller, Kennedy, and MacArthur schools. And Tesla is preparing to unveil its new Roadster electric sports car tonight in Texas. The long-awaited vehicle reportedly features cold gas thrusters developed with SpaceX. The reveal is scheduled for 7:55 p.m. Central and will stream live on Tesla's X account. More news can be found at WTAQ.com.
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0: Welcome to your Friday Eve. It's going to be a cloudy day. Some rain develops. High should be mid to upper 50s. Tonight's going to be cloudy. Some showers. Low 46. Tomorrow mostly cloudy. Windy with showers. High 53. Winds could gust up to 40 miles per hour tomorrow afternoon. Saturday morning frost. Going to be sunny. 56. Then on Sunday, mostly sunny. 64. According to Fox 11. Rob, give us a look at traffic.
1: Looking right now in the Fox Valley in the Menasha area, US 10 eastbound, 441 northbound, left two lanes blocked due to a crash in that area this morning. Around the Leo Frigo Bridge in the Green Bay area, there are some slowdowns that due to ongoing road construction. Sign up for traffic alerts. Text TRAFFIC to 79489.
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0: football at Lambeau this week. It's Packers. It's Cowboys. Your head coach, Matt LaFleur, talking with the press yesterday, says this team gaining confidence each and every week.
1: You got to bring it every week. Every week's a new challenge, new opportunity, and you're only as good as your last game, and those guys understand that. They realize that. I think everything starts with the energy that we bring into the building and how we go about our process and our preparation. You can't hide from the work. You got to put the work in each and every day.
0: Then he talked about handling adversity without some pretty key players.
1: It's positive. You know, when you're missing somebody, it's somebody else's opportunity to go in there and show what they can do. And so I think it falls on all of us individually to be at our best. And then that way the collective is that much stronger.
0: You got a plan for the offensive line when Aaron Banks gets back? He did practice yesterday.
1: Yeah, I would say it's going to be pretty fluid. We got to see where he's at. He hasn't practiced in a really long time. And I think those other guys have come in and done a really good job.
0: Let's be honest. Even if Aaron Banks plays in a game, he's just going to get hurt again and then be out multiple weeks. It's kind of the thing with this guy. He gets over one injury, but and he hurts his toe or has a hangnail and he sits. You know, it's...
2: Yeah,
0: he doesn't seem to be real tough and durable.
2: Yeah.
0: Right guard, pretty fluid. Travis Glover playing. Kevin Zeitler waiting in the wings.
1: Those guys are playing pretty well right now, and we have a great challenge in front of us when you talk about guys like Kenny Clark and Quinnen Williams, as well as many others. But, you know, it could be a week-to-week thing.
0: He loves Zaire Franklin, especially as a leader off the field.
1: I love his mentality. He loves to come in and put the work in, and he demands a lot of himself, and I think he also brings up the group in that regard. I think he's a really good leader for us.
0: LaFleur then talked about the growth he's seen from another linebacker, Tyron Hopper, who's getting an opportunity because of the injury to Edgerrin Cooper.
1: I would say in every facet of it, how he prepares, but also the fundamentals that he's playing with, his ability to diagnose what's going on. I think if you ever want to make plays in this league, you better be able to anticipate what's coming. And I think just overall football knowledge, and that's to be expected of any player. The more you play, that you think, the more you learn and you grow. And for every individual, I would say that learning curve might be a little bit different.
0: Now, Cowboys coming in Sunday night football at Lambeau Field. That offense can put up some points.
1: I think it all starts, with the quarterback. I mean, he's a baller, but then you got two wideouts, really multiple wideouts that can make big time plays. You got a tight end that's a really good player, a running back that's a really good player. So it's a great challenge. They've proven it time and time again that they are extremely high powered. They can score a lot of points. They can put a lot of yards on you. So our guys are going to have to do a great job defensively.
0: Now, what about that Cowboys defense, though? Right?
2: It's pretty bad. It's actually really bad.
0: Your offense should be licking their lips with that defense coming to Lambeau for Sunday night football. Now, the head coach does respect the Cowboys defensive coordinator. It's Christian Parker. Maybe not for his scheme, but he was on LaFleur's staff in 2019 and 2020.
1: When you look at the defense, I think they got a lot of good players, and it's a new defense, and so there's going to be some challenges along the way. And, you know, sometimes you got to go through some tough stuff to come out the other side and be better for it. I think there's a lot of circumstances around it, and I would expect having 10 days to prepare and get some things corrected, I would expect them to do that.
0: We'll see. Come Sunday night.
2: It's the most ruthless I've ever heard LaFleur right there.
0: Question of the day today. What outdated or obsolete tech are you still using and are perfectly happy with? Rob, what are you seeing online?
2: Let's see. Asa Decay says, I can't read ebooks. It has to be paper.
0: Okay.
2: Mullerage, this is on Instagram where you can follow us at WTAQ Morning News, says, an analog clock. Eden stabs people, says my brain. Oh, you said happy with. Never mind. Twin Mama says floppy disks. Really? Wheel of Time says I have a cassette tape adapter in my truck. And Atlas Blue says, I guess my answer is any software or hardware that's not crammed full of AI and always on a software as a service aspects.
0: Our dynamic duo, Ralph Lauren, on the text line say a hand-carved wooden spoon from the 1800s that they still saute with.
2: Pretty good.
0: That's amazing.
2: Very good.
0: Dan in Minnesota. My hand crank windows in my pickup truck.
2: Nice.
0: Jeremy says my AOL email account. That is pretty old school. What outdated or obsolete tech are you still using and are perfectly happy with? That has been our question of the day.
3: I'm Taylor Riggs, and this is the Fox Business Report.
4: Inflation rose at the wholesale level in September more than expected. The producer price index jumped 1.3% last month, 6.3% for the year ending in September. PPI measures inflation before it reaches consumers. Core PPI, excluding food and energy, rose 0.7% from August, up 5% on an annual basis. However, Americans were still spending last month. Retail sales rose 0.8% in September from August. For the year ending in September, retail sales are up 6.3%. Changes are coming at Penske Automotive, the seller of cars and trucks. 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That's your Fox Business Report. I'm Ginny Cosolda. 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
6: Good morning, a look at sports. I'm John Hensler. Brewers and Dodgers back at it on Wednesday after a day off on Tuesday. Series shifting to Dodger Stadium for Game 3 of the NLCS last night. Robert Gasser on the hill taking on two-time Cy Young Award winner Blake Snell. Gasser continued a tremendous stretch since September 1st, one of the best ERAs in baseball. Five shutout last night, had three strikeouts on the night. Brewers got after Snell on the first pitch of the game. Jackson Churio takes him out. Opposite field solo shot. Brewers up 1-0. Still a 1-0 game in the sixth inning. Abner Uribe on in relief of Gasser. Uribe could not locate last night. He walked the bases loaded with one down. Then Will Smith bangs a go-ahead 2-RBI double off the left center field wall. After that, though, still runners on second and third. Only one out. D.L. Hall comes in, strikes out back-to-back batters to keep it a 2-1 game. Then in the top half of the seventh inning, Jake Bowers added again. A 12-pitch battle that resulted in a walk on Monday against Yamamoto. Last night, an 11-pitch battle with Blake Snell ends in a go-ahead, no doubt, two-run shot.
7: There goes the runner. 3-2 pitch and driven to right. Deep. Tucker back. Track. Bye-bye baseball! Jake Bowers! A two-run blast, and the Brewers are back on top of the seventh. It is 3-2 Milwaukee!
6: Lane Grindle on the call on the Brewer Radio Network. Grindle barely had time to catch his breath. Two pitches later, Garrett Mitchell a solo shot back-to-back.
7: The 1-0 pitch, and this is driven to right. Back! Two! Back! Tucker barely moving. And the SoCal boys on this Brewers roster getting it done against the Dodgers here in the seventh.
6: That gave the Brewers a 4-2 lead. Tack on run, scoring on a wild pitch in the 8th inning. 9th inning, Joey Ortiz RBI single scores Cooper Pratt. Brewers up 6-2. Trevor McGill takes it home from there. Got the final 4 outs of the night. His 4th save of the postseason. Brewers take game 3 by a 6-2 final. They are one win away from the pennant and a trip to the World Series. First one, of course, since 1982. Have a commanding 3-0 series lead back at it tonight. There is a time shift here. Originally scheduled for an 8 o'clock first pitch. Now a 7 o'clock first pitch at Dodger Stadium for game 4. In the NFL, Packers on the practice field on Wednesday. They're getting set for the Cowboys at Lambeau Field Sunday Night Football this coming weekend. Cowboys have a potent offense. Head coach Matt LaFleur talked about it.
1: Well, I think it all starts, with the quarterback. He's a baller, but then you got two wideouts. You got a tight end that's a really good player, a running back that's a really good player. And so I think all those, just the whole collection of them, I think Shoddy does a really good job as an offensive coordinator. So our guys are going to have to do a great job defensively.
6: Keyshawn Nixon did not practice yesterday with a groin injury. Kick returner Sky Moore also not practicing with an ankle injury. Packers are holding his 1.5-point favorites, a 7:20 kickoff on Sunday night. I'm John Hensler, WTAQ News Talk Sports.
0: Thank you, John. I'm Matt Z. He's Rob Sussman.
2: Good morning.
0: This is the Morning News. North Korea reportedly using more and more Americans to hack U.S. companies. Justice Department says they've arrested at least 24 people now who are operating so-called laptop farms. About 187 computers were seized in the operation. The DOJ says employees use company-provided computers to steal sensitive data from their employer. CrowdStrike helped the FBI investigate and disrupt the latest North Korean operations.
2: Yeah, what happens is you get a message while you're searching for jobs from somebody in North Korea. They'll say they're from China or Korea or somewhere like that. And they'll start sending you these laptops, and they'll start paying you. They'll start paying you pretty well, too,
0: yeah.
2: Apparently, from what I've heard from all these people. And, then you get in trouble with the FBI and go to jail.
0: Yeah, there are consequences.
2: There are.
0: Yeah.
2: There are. It is not worth it.
0: But a chance to make some cash?
2: Yeah, in today's day and age?
0: Right.
2: With what we were saying earlier about the economy?
0: Yeah.
2: Yeah. Well, do we remember Character.ai?
0: I think so.
2: Yeah, the AI companion app that was in trouble because of it would let kids talk to AI versions of Mickey Mouse
0: yes.
2: and things like that.
0: Yes,
2: and
0: yes, yes.
2: Mickey Mouse would tell you to kill yourself or something like
0: sure,
2: that.
0: Sure, you know.
2: Yeah, it's filing.
0: If Mickey was having a bad day.
2: Yeah, that's right. It's filing for Chapter 11 bankruptcy protection now. Company says the platform, where users can have one-on-one conversations and role-play with AI characters, they say became costly to develop and grow. And also they've been sued a bunch of times by their users who say that it preyed on children and led to self-harm. CEO Colin Adams said in a statement that the court-supervised sale provides the company with the best opportunity to maximize value for all stakeholders. In its 4-year lifespan as an active development, as an active platform, according to the Chapter 11 filing, Character amassed a large and engaged user base. The burgeoning and evolving field of AI entertainment, however, has proven to be costly to develop and grow. Now, ahead of the filing, they entered into an agreement with Disney to license some of the company's intellectual property for $20 million. As well as provide transition services to former employees that the media giant hired. In 2024, Google signed a non-exclusive licensing agreement for the startup's large language model technology, rehiring its co-founders for Google, both of whom were former Google employees. Character AI says it expects to keep operating its platform through the sales process with minimal disruptions, but says that the platform could end up being wound down at some point. Yeah.
0: Makes sense.
2: It does. Yes, it does.
0: How's traffic look?
2: Well, right now things are looking all right. We do have a accident in the Menasha area that's causing a little bit of a disruption. US 10 eastbound 441 northbound at Wisconsin 47. The two left lanes blocked due to that crash. Everything else looks fine. Sign up for traffic alerts. Text traffic to 79489.
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7: Blake Snell into his windup and the first pitch of game 3. Fly ball right field. Tucker back, staring, gone! One pitch, 1-0 Brewers. There's your salvo from Jackson Curiel. It's his second home run this postseason, the sixth of his career, and that didn't take long. There goes the runner, 3-2 pitch, and driven to right, deep, Tucker back, track, bye-bye baseball! Jake Bowers, a two-run blast, and the Brewers are back on top of the seventh. It is 3-2 Milwaukee. We thought the best at-bat of this series was on Monday. We just saw it now. Jake Bowers lands perhaps a knockout punch on Blake Snell here in the seventh inning. The 1-0 pitch, and this is driven to right. Back to back. Tucker barely moving, and the SoCal boys on this Brewers roster getting it done against the Dodgers here in the seventh. 4-2 Milwaukee. The 0-2. Low in the dirt, it scoots away from Smith. Here comes Terang to score. 5-2 Brewers. Spiked a breaking ball in the dirt. Will Smith couldn't block it. And Bryce Terang scores on a wild pitch. Another insurance run for Milwaukee. Ground ball left side. Under the glove of Muncy. Into left. Pratt will score. It's 6-2 as Joey Ortiz delivers a huge insurance run in the ninth. Just his fourth career postseason hit. And Joey Ortiz makes it 6-2. The stretch again. 3-2 pitch. Bet swings and misses and the ball game is over. Wisconsin has 3-0 in the series sound. The Brewers a win away from going to the World Series. 6-2 the final score. They score the game's final 5 runs. And they can go for a championship series sweep tomorrow night in Los Angeles.
0: 7 o'clock is first pitch tonight right here on WTAQ. 6:25 is the pregame. Again, 7 o'clock is the first pitch. This game was originally scheduled for 8 o'clock tonight, but they've bumped that game up an hour. 7 o'clock, first pitch right here on WTAQ. Go Brewers! It's going to be cloudy today. Rain develops, high 56. Tonight, cloudy with some showers, low 46. Tomorrow's going to be mostly cloudy, windy, some showers. Winds could gust up to 40 miles per hour in the afternoon tomorrow, high of 53. Saturday looks frosty for the morning, then sunny, 56. Sunday, mostly sunny, high should be right around 64. Florida man got pulled over for driving 135 miles per hour on the interstate in Jacksonville.
2: Yeah, that's okay. For Florida man, we've seen worse.
0: Told police he was just enjoying his night.
2: Yeah.
0: Officer said the man actually sped by them on the highway and he continued his high rate of speed, even through a construction zone where workers were present.
2: Yeah, sure.
0: Now he eventually pulls over. He immediately gets out of the car, laid on the pavement. After finding an open bottle of tequila in the car, again, the man said he was enjoying his night. That's all he was doing. He got arrested, facing several charges, including DUI, driving 100 miles per hour or more. 135?
2: What was his ABV?
0: Don't know.
2: That's what I want to know.
0: 0.135 at least?
2: Yeah, maybe. Could you imagine?
0: At least?
2: One for every 1 mile per hour for every point of ABV.
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0: Wrapping up the show on a Thursday. Rob, what'd you learn today?
2: There's an AI tool that can figure out which Airbnb you're at by pictures you post online.
0: Yes! Huh. I'm going to go with that one, too. I also learned that today. That is it for us. Have a great rest of your Friday Eve. Enjoy your day. Go Brewers! 7 o'clock first pitch tonight, right here on WTAQ.
12: David Crowley has told us exactly who he is. On illegal immigration, his own words say it all.
13: And when it comes down to the immigration, when it comes down to the LGBTQ community, I always say, I'm not an ally, I'm an accomplice. 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
12: Crowley says he'd make Wisconsin a sanctuary state and make you foot the bill for benefits for illegal immigrants. In Dane County, a repeat drunk driver here illegally killed 2 teenagers.
13: I'm an accomplice.
12: in Fond du Lac. 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
13: I'm an accomplice.
12: In Milwaukee, a drunk illegal immigrant killed a Special Olympian on his way to church with his parents.
13: I'm an accomplice.
12: David Crowley said it himself.
13: I'm not an ally, I'm an accomplice. I'm gonna be with you no matter what.
12: David Crowley, fighting for illegal immigrants, not you.
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23: It was fueled by diesel. I'm Dave Anthony, Fox News. A surge in wholesale inflation, the most in 4 years. Fox's Janika Sola has the numbers.
24: The producer price index jumped 1.3% last month, 6.3% for the year ending in September. PPI measures inflation before it reaches consumers.
23: That 6.3% annual wholesale inflation rate is up 7/10 from August, driven in part by diesel's record high price last month. A Fox poll suggests higher cost of living is the biggest issue for a majority of voters. 77% disapprove of how President Trump's handling inflation. He insists Democrats would make things worse, and that inflation was worse under President Biden. He's making the economy better.
25: We have the lowest level of poverty, individually poverty. We have the highest level of individual wealth.
26: Following a two-day, three-rally trip to Alaska, Arizona, and Montana, President Trump will participate in tele-rallies tonight before returning to the campaign trail at week's end. The president's plan is to spend nearly every day before November 3rd on the road. President Trump's message to Republican voters is to pretend he's on the ballot next month.
23: Fox's Jared Halpert at the White House. A limited ceasefire the president had touted the other day for Russia and Ukraine has fallen apart.
27: A drone strike started a fire at a refinery around 180 miles southeast of Moscow. Ukrainian President Volodymyr Zelensky outraged by Russia's continued aerial bombardment despite President Trump's demand for a halt on attacks on energy. President Zelensky also says Ukraine's been denied Western intelligence to help them fend off Russian attacks.
23: Fox's Jonathan Savage. Pope Leo is now working from a Rome hospital 2 days after surgery removed part of his right lung where there was a cancerous nodule. A Vatican statement says test results are normal and an X-ray shows good lung recovery for the 71-year-old Pope. Doctors still trying to determine if he needs any further cancer treatment. 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
9: The stock market is mixed. After reports of a bigger-than-expected rise in wholesale inflation last month and slowing retail sales, the Dow is up 195 points, but the NASDAQ is down 244, the S&P 500 losing 24 points. The price of oil is up about 0.5%. WTI still around 95 bucks a barrel at the gas pump. No change today for regular. AAA's national average still 433 a gallon. Diesel is back up 2 cents. After dropping from last month's record high, it's now 631. For some Americans, it's tax day again.
10: If you requested a federal tax extension earlier this year but haven't filed your return, the deadline is today. And if you miss it, you may face more penalties, especially if you owe taxes. An extension to file is not an extension to pay.
9: Fox's Hillary Barsky. This is a big day in TV history. 75 years ago,
28: I Love Lucy premiered on CBS, where it became a Monday night must-see. The show made comedian Lucille Ball and her husband Desi Arnaz stars. It spanned 180 episodes during its 6 seasons, ending in May 1957. I Love Lucy was nominated for 21 Emmy Awards and won 5, including Best Sitcom twice, as well as a Best Comedian win for Lucille Ball in 1953.
29: Hello, friends. I'm your Vita Meet a Benjamin girl. Are you tired, run down, listless?
28: 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Tanya J. Powers, Fox News.
9: The Los Angeles Dodgers, trying for a three-peat, are in danger of being swept out of the baseball playoffs. The defending champs now down 3-0 in the National League Championship Series after Milwaukee beat them again 6-2. The Brewers could advance to the World Series with a win tonight, but L.A. manager Dave Roberts says,
30: it's an elimination game. We've played in a lot of elimination games, and we just got to get a win.
9: In the American League Championship Series, Game 3 was moved up earlier because of the threat of rain. Cleveland and Tampa Bay will play at 1 p.m. Eastern today, and in 3 hours, the Rays and Guardians will split the first 2 games. I'm Dave Anthony.
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36: Hello there and welcome, Joe Gigante, your regular Joe here with you, hour number 2 of this edition of the Regular Joe Show. I mean, time just goes quick. Covered a lot in the first hour. You missed it? We can still be friends. It's okay. I still love you, but the good news for you is we have a podcast. 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You can get the whole first hour. You can get the whole show. You don't ever have to miss it. And I just ask one little favor. Share it if you would. If you take time to go listen, and I really do appreciate it, chances are you have some friends that didn't hear it either. 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And, of course, take time to like and follow us on all of our social media, at least the ones that you have signed up for already. Facebook, X, Rumble, Truth, TikTok, Instagram, YouTube, and actually technically we're on Snapchat either as well. But I don't know the last time I ever posted anything on Snapchat. But we're there technically. I mean, just for the record, we try to cover all the bases because that's what we do here. We are givers. There's takers in the world. We are givers, of course. Matter of fact, I will give you our phone number. I will give you my phone number, my email. We can stay in touch. 888-737-1737 is the number. 888-737-1737 is the number to call or text. Emails to joe@regjoeshow.com. Want to give a shout-out now. Last evening, I was at a Super Chase event with Turning Point Action. It featured Jay Schrader, who's running for Secretary of State, and Congressman Tony Weed, running for re-election in the 8th Congressional District, which I live. It was great to see both of them, good crowd out there, and really enjoyed spending time with great patriots. These events are so important, so great, that Turning Point puts on. Rose is the regional coordinator for our area, and she is one hard-working young lady. I'm just going to tell you, I don't know, you see these people, the jobs they do, and you start to wonder, do they ever sleep? I'm not really sure. All I know is that throughout October into the up until Election Day, they have at least a half dozen events, if not more, scheduled. Those are just the ones she's doing. And the whole point of these is to get people to get out and work doors, which is so all important. I'm actually going to be speaking at one on the 29th at Patriot Park. It begins now. If you saw something online about it already, it had the start time at 6. We've changed that. The start time is now 5 o'clock because of, the sun going down. So we're going to be out at Patriot Park in De Pere, 5 p.m., October 29th. Please come out and join us. And I had a very special treat last night. I was glad I went for a number of reasons. Rose asked me to come out, and I was happy to do it. But when I was there, as after Tony was done speaking and people were, connecting and so forth, I had a young lady named Caitlin stop me and reintroduce her. She called into the show, she told me. But she not only was contributing to the evening, they had this beautiful, balloon decorations that were all red, white, and blue. She does this. This is kind of a burgeoning business she has. But she shared how, she had not been very politically involved in her younger years. Still a very young lady, but going back to, she's saying, 2017, 2018 was kind of her awakening. Her mother, who's conservative, had always been kind of on her to be more involved, be more engaged and so forth. And she paid me one of the ultimate compliments was, and she said, it was really her mother and my show and one other source that when she kind of finally plugged in, she said, one of the first things I started to do was to listen to your show. And she and you can always tell, by the way, because people say nice things and it's you appreciate it, but you can always tell when people know because they start to say things that are very, very prolific or very common in the show. And she said, that's part of why I do this, because, of course, you always talk about giving of your time, talent, and treasure, which I do. And it was just, and I told her, I thanked her for sharing it, and not because it's not an ego thing at all, but as I told her, I do this show for a purpose. And the purpose is to engage people. Every time I hear a story from somebody that tells me they got involved, they ran for office, they got involved in the local party, they started to volunteer or go out and work doors, work the phone, whatever it might be. That's the ultimate payoff to what I do here on the show because the goal is to inform you and to arm you so that you can go out and do what the Constitution prescribes. Be we the people, the sovereigns of this nation. And it's so great to meet her. And she's a mom now, and she said that was part of kind of that awakening, which is not surprising, right? When you start having children, right, this becomes an anchor to the world of what you want to see and what you want to have done. Which is why these reports of, that women, young women, don't want to get married, don't want to have children. We're going to get into that later in the show because that's a very disturbing trend and it's very real. And it bodes for disaster. Let me tell you, one particular group that is not having this challenge, that is not having a challenge of proliferating their numbers, the Muslim population. Look at what they've done and are doing in France. Do you really? People talk about, well, I don't want Sharia law. Well, okay. Do you want a Muslim nation in these 48 contiguous states? I promise you, this is why for years and years, the Muslims were the number one allies to the pro-life movement in the United Nations. Because they vociferously argued for pro-life policies. Not for the same reasons. Because they understood something. Numbers give you power. Here in the United States, we're hell-bent on killing our babies and just not having them now. But let me tell you something. If you want human flourishing, you want our nation to thrive, our culture needs to be fixed. We need to start actually viewing family, not wives, husbands, and children, not as some kind of weight on our necks, but as the foundational building block of a successful society. Like I said, we'll get into that deeper in the show, probably third hour, depending on how things go, because there's a couple different studies that have come out. And we're not going to fix that between now and November 3rd. And frankly, no election is going to ultimately fix that. That doesn't mean elections aren't important. They're absolutely important. But it does mean that if we want to really see our country be great and be great again, we've got to stop kicking the culture can down the road and recognize it has to be addressed. Because if we don't, it's to our own detriment. And you have to start asking really hard questions. How many times have you heard, well, kids are resilient? Well, how many, I bet you, just going to go on a limb, that if you interviewed I've seen multiple interviews, let's say it's a dozen women that are out there on a regular basis now on social media. I never want to get married. I never want to have, I would resent the child because of what they would do to my lifestyle. How much you want to bet they grew up in a combination, maybe all of these things, or at least one of these things? Very liberal pro-abortion homes. Broken homes. Broken homes with at least one homosexual parent. I mean, the liberal part covers a lot of it, but I'm just telling you something. These children, these young adults, they can make their own decisions, yes, but they're a product of what they know. Not that you can have great parents and still have a kid that turns out bad, whatever it might be. But you don't have a culture in a society that is so rejective of babies, of life, of marriage. It doesn't happen in a vacuum. You can't have all these blue-haired baby boom Karens out there with their acoustic guitars talking about my body, my choices, and everything else, wearing the Handmaid's Tale costumes and everything else. You can't put that nonsense into the brains of people and then be surprised and be like, well, I hate children and I don't want to ever have one. It's all that me. But it's a hard question because you can't just cast a vote to fix it. There's no piece of legislation that fixes it. It requires us as people to address it, embrace it, and make the change. So it's going to be a challenge. Now, I've got good news to start the hour, but not just any good news. I have a special guest to join me to talk about the good news, that being our 8th Congressional District Chair, but more importantly, but equally as important, the host of the Sportsman's Voice podcast, Ken Secor, back with us. Ken, appreciate you calling in. How are you on this fine day?
0: I'm good. How are you, Joe?
36: Well, I live life boldly every day. I was doing show prep last night, and I laughed because when you text back, you're like, I assume this is today because I just saw the text. Yes. Late last night. I think it was like after midnight. My fault.
0: Yeah, it was late.
36: The work never ends. But yeah. I texted you a story that I thought was of interest because of the work you're doing with the Sportsman's Voice. You know, to just kind of give an outline for if someone doesn't know, which they should know by now. It's a great podcast. It's part of the Wisconsin Outdoor Alliance, which the website, if I recall, is wisconsinoutdooralliance.org that people can go to. Of course, the podcast is available on Spotify, on Apple Podcast, pretty much all the podcast places you would look. And it's the Sportsman's Voice with host Ken Sikora. I say that because if you just put Sportsman's Voice, some other things may pop up. But you cover all the issues that are important to hunters and outdoorsmen, which is important because that's one of our low propensity voting blocks. Christians, yes. Farmers, outdoorsmen and hunters. That's one category, outdoor and hunters, which always stuns me. Every time I say that, it just stuns me because it's like, if you were to ask me the three groups that should be most engaged in our electoral process because of how it affects their lives, those would be the three groups I would think of almost immediately.
0: Yeah, no, it's definitely true, Joe. Well, you know, one of the things as hunters and outdoorsmen, you know, we're just taken for granted. And that's part of the problem is that everybody running for office panders to us, but then once they get elected, they tend to forget about us because we're just, you know, looked at as a guarantee. And Wisconsin's very different from other states. A lot of states you see a 70-30 conservative to Democrat base. Here in Wisconsin, it's closer to 50% either way.
36: So in terms of how they vote, just to be clear for some.
0: Yeah, in terms of how they vote, yes.
36: Which is kind of stunning.
0: And then the issue of 50% of them not voting at all. So it is a big deal. But if you go to the reason you messaged me was to talk about the suppressor issue.
36: Right. Well, and if I may, real quick, before I give it to this, I want to go to that story. There's another story that goes with it I didn't send. I just want to read the headline probably more than anything. As you know, the president's been traveling all over trying to rally the troops. And he was when in Montana, he did it to be funny, but it's, you know, there's some truth in it. He encouraged the crowd in Montana, according to the story, to vote Republican in the midterms, jokingly claiming that, quote, wild animals could eat you if the Democrats return to power because they will take your guns away.
0: Yeah.
36: I mean, it's a fun way to say it, funny way to say it, but he's not completely wrong. Gun rights are all important. And then the story that I gave you was the fact that privately made suppressors, including those being printed 3D, are now allowed in Louisiana if all the other hunting rules are being met. I mean, that to me is that's a good news story.
0: It is. It is. But, I mean, it comes back to the whole story really is the fact that Democrats are trying to use hunters as a wedge. And obviously, you know, when you talk about what the president said, he's saying that in the context that they continue to introduce species, the grizzly bear. They want to expand the range. It's a very dangerous animal. It's a great animal in the right place, but when you put a grizzly bear in the wrong place, it's extremely dangerous. Same thing with the wolves in Wisconsin and Minnesota, you know, all across the West. When there's too many of them in the wrong place, they become dangerous. And we saw that up north here where they had to go and get rid of 9 of them because they were a threat to humans. And that comes back to the gun issue because this was something that was started 30 years ago. The main reason being when you look at the Second Amendment, you know, you say, well, the argument that they love to make is that, well, it was only intended for hunting. And they want to get rid of all of our guns, right? And so if you don't need it for hunting, then under the liberal logic, you no longer need a gun, right?
36: And, so, and not only that, but there's certain that you only need certain guns. If even yeah. under the hunting statement, well, but you could have this gun, but you can't have that gun.
0: You can't have that one, yep. And if you look at what happens with suppressors are a great example. The National Firearms Act, which was passed back in 1934, was done because they were having trouble with criminals. Remember, criminals aren't like the rest of us, right? Especially because these were mobsters, right? You know,
36: mm-hmm.
0: All the mobster era that we've seen the movies about and the glorified.
36: Are you trying to say something because my name's Gigante?
0: Could be that Italian reference. I don't know. But you know, they what they did was they said, well, these suppressors are used by mobsters and they make a gun. Watching movies, the gun makes no noise. None of that's true. A suppressor really is meant to make a gun more stable. What it does is it changes the airflow as it leaves the gun. It reduces the noise by like 30%. So it's still very loud.
36: Right.
0: It helps your ears, and it also helps with recoil because when the gun doesn't make as much noise, that flashbang, it's easier to stay on target. And so mistakenly, like so many other things, they said, well, suppressors are what the mobsters are using so no one hears us shooting like they see in the movies, which isn't true. And so they put suppressors on this list. And now if you get caught with a suppressor and you don't have the proper permits, you're going to jail. It's a federal felony.
36: All right, we're up against a break. Let me pause you. I want to bring you back after the break. This is the end part of the podcast. I have to stop for the break. Hang on a second, because I do want to continue the conversation. Talking to Ken Sikora, host of The Sportsman's Voice, right after this.
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36: Thank you. Welcome back, Joe Gigante. Regular Joe, want to go right back to the hotline. Ken Sikora is with us, a man of many, many hats and a great patriot here in the state of Wisconsin. Quickly, if you will, Ken, tell them how they can find the Sportsman's Voice. I want to let you finish on the suppressors, but want to make sure we get that promo in.
0: Yeah, definitely. Anywhere you listen to your favorite podcast, YouTube, Spotify, Facebook, you can follow us on the WisconsinOutdoorAlliance.com, which lists all of our podcasts. But, I mean, the whole point of this podcast, The Sportsman's Voice, is to promote these things and to bring light to subjects that that are kind of being brushed under the carpet. And I think we do a good job at that. We're working on lots of different stories every week. And, but it's definitely important because when you look at these things, there's so much misinformation that's out there associated to guns, to hunters, to fishermen, and we try to tie that back to politicians that are going to help us. You know, it's why I'm so excited about Tom Tiffany right now. I think he's the guy that really cares deeply about what hunters want.
36: Now, we've got just about a minute left. I want to, on the suppressor thing, the story out of Louisiana, those just tuning in, where they've said, look, as long as you have the legal right to possess the firearm and it's a legal firearm for hunting, we don't care if you use a homemade suppressor, a 3D printed suppressor, privately made, that's okay with us. This is big news and good news, and you're explaining what the implications are.
0: Well, really what's going to have to happen is it's got to go to Washington because it's all regulated under federal law in the ATF. So I think you're going to see Trump address this in the next year. He's actually been teasing some things. The Louisiana story is great, but the problem is it's a federal law. And it was, like I said, created back in 1934. It's way past its time. It was born out of misinformation. And I think a lot of hunters would love to see this go away because it's much easier to shoot a gun without these things. Accurately, and that's the thing. As hunters, we want to be accurate in our shots. We want to take our game as cleanly as we can. And this is something that just keeps us from doing it. It has nothing to do with crime. It has nothing to do with what you see in the movies. So we're hoping that Trump's going to continue and step in on this. It's another area where, as a podcast we talk about, and then also with Hunter Nation that we've been working with a lot the last week, they're actively working with this too. So. We'll see what happens. It's going to be interesting. But one thing that's great is Trump actually recognizes the fight for the hunters. He recognizes what we need. And I think you're going to see him work with a Governor Tiffany in the future to make Wisconsin better, to make the U.S. some of these issues much more in favor of hunters.
36: Ken Sikora, I appreciate you being with us. Check it out, The Sportsman's Voice with host Ken Sikora. We'll have you back soon. Appreciate you calling in.
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5: Stocks open mixed. Technology shares remain under pressure this morning on hotter-than-expected inflation for September. The producer price index for the year ending in September rose 6.3%, suggesting inflation at the wholesale level was stronger than expected. However, retail sales for September were up 6.3%. Americans were spending more on gasoline, but other spending also increased slightly. Apple shares are up more than 1%. Its shares rose to a record yesterday, pushing it to a stock market value of $5 trillion. Lyft is establishing a new brand called Alcove that will provide full days of executive travel between client meetings, conferences, and flights. Lyft shares are slightly higher. That's your Fox Business Report. I'm Jenny Coselda. 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
9: 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On illegal immigration, his own words say it all.
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9: 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In Dane County, a repeat drunk driver here illegally killed two teenagers.
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9: In Fond du Lac, an illegal immigrant tied up and blindfolded a 12-year-old girl to rape her.
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9: In Milwaukee, a drunk illegal immigrant

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Welcome back, Joe Gigant, here, Regular Joe. I want to thank Ken. That was awesome. And I didn't want to interrupt because time was tight, but I learned something from having him join us that I was not aware of. Now, I've shot weapons since I was 9 years old, including I used to do a firing deal with my brother in his backyard. He had 5 acres, so his backyard was kind of big. But we would target shoot with his AR-15 in the backyard. And one of the first things I learned the first time I ever shot an AR-15 is how incredibly loud they are. And he wanted me to wear headphones or earmuffs. And I said, well, what do I need these for? You know, and the first time I heard one without earmuffs, I immediately put my ear protection on after that because it was ridiculous. And I knew that, you know, obviously a suppressor will cut down on the noise. Again, not like in Hollywood, right? There's no sound. You still get quite a sound. It can reduce, in terms of the decibel levels, you know, a normal gunshot is on the range of 130 decibels. And a suppressor will drop it 20 to 40 decibels. So it's still loud, still audible, but it's, you know, it's less damage and less of an attack on your ear. The part I didn't know was that it helped to stabilize the shooting, which is, again, this is why having a show like the podcast like The Sportsman's Voice is so important. It's why I bring people like Ken on, because there's just so much information out there. And again, unfortunately, for a number of reasons, the wrong information is the most prolific. Getting the good and the right information is the hard part. And he mentioned, I spoke to him after we were off the air, and he made a great point, which is one of the reasons they don't want suppressors to be used across the nation with ease, despite all the claims, right, the public claims, is because they're good for kids. Because when you get kids into hunting, into firearms, what are two things that kind of scare them? The noise and the recoil. Well, suppressors cut down on the noise, and they cut down on the recoil. And so when you're able to teach kids using that tool, it makes it less intimidating, something that they're able to understand and embrace better. And of course, they don't want them to embrace it at a young age. They want these kids to grow up thinking that, you know, guns can suddenly come to life on their own and start shooting people, as opposed to just being a tool and an inanimate object that we choose to do what we will with it. So great points, and I appreciate it. Now, we have other good news. Coming from Robert F. Kennedy, Dr. Mehmet Oz, you know, last hour we talked about some of the good news. We keep hearing the money savings that are out there, the

0: constant fight against fraud. Well, then as we fight fraud, of course, the left always is accusing us of trying to hurt people. No more so than when it comes to Medicare and Medicaid. Well, yesterday there was a press conference about the Obamacare waste and fraud. Where do you hear these numbers? Where people are being signed up for dual policies. Now, they don't get anything special out of it, but we get something bad out of it. Instead of paying one policy rate for one person, the government's footing the bill for two. Sometimes both policies are being billed for services. This amounts to enormous waste. So what did they do? They said, well, let's audit, make sure no one loses anything, but they only have one policy because they only need one policy. But nonetheless, of course, doing the right thing comes with a tax. Robert F. Kennedy, Secretary of Health and Human Services, tried to make it clear that what we're doing is not hurting anyone. It's only helping.
1: This is an issue that the media gets wrong so often and so consistently that sometimes it appears deliberate. We're not cutting people from Medicaid or Medicare or Obamacare or medical coverage. We are the people who are double enrolled or people who are diseased for that matter are not gaining anything from that double enrollment. And they don't even know it in most cases that they're double enrolled.
0: By the way, in case you didn't miss the word, he said the ones that are double enrolled or deceased. Yeah, so we're paying premiums for dead people, and not just in Chicago. Now, Dr. Mehmet Oz, who, of course, is the administrator of Medicare and Medicaid, he was there as well. He explained kind of where it began, how we got here, and what they're doing.
2: So this is a rough idea of how the Biden administration failed to check duplicate enrollment and they wasted billions of dollars as a result. Historically, dual Medicaid and ACA enrollment ran about 55,000 people. That's these numbers down here. And it got up to about 120,000 when they began looking at it in 2024. If you'll notice, in 2025, we cleared a Biden backlog and created and realized there was a duplicate. So instead of 100,000 people, it went up to 650,000 people. Of that, around 550,000 were people duplicate on Medicaid. That's 10 times more than we would have expected. A 10x increase over what made sense just by looking the first year.
0: So again, he said, look, there's kind of a normal number. Mistakes happen. But not at this level, not at this. I mean, you go from 55,000 to an enormous number in short order. He explains more, cut three of this.
2: In terms of a cash benefit to the American people, actual savings that make your life more affordable, $4.4 billion just in 2025. If you look at the next 12 months of benefit from not having paid premiums that you didn't need to pay. Again, no one lost their insurance. We saved taxpayers $4.4 billion, making your life more affordable, and we cleaned up the rolls. We actually have a real functioning system. We just looked at the data and made sure no one was duplicating and doubling down on the insurance, which they don't need.
0: So he said, look, just in 12 months, it saves $4.4 billion. That is an enormous amount of money. We say these numbers. We hear these numbers. We're like, oh, I mean, $4 billion, but why isn't it a trillion? And I would love to pull back a trillion, right? But let's not be silly. $4.4 billion. I mean, that would keep, if I said to you, here's $4.4 billion. How many years would it take you to spend all of it? Because it's an awful lot of money, an awful lot of money. He wasn't quite finished. He said, look, the numbers, right, 55,000? Oh, we've cut a lot more than that.
2: We're back down to about 190,000 people. That's 2.5 times more than what we had want, but it's certainly trending in the right direction. We've stopped the unnecessary secondary insurance policies for about 120,000 people on the ACA and Medicaid. These 120,000 people kept their insurance in one of those two programs, generally Medicaid, the whole time. And we canceled the duplicate policies so that no taxpayers were on hook for it. When you add in duplicate Medicare coverage and deceased enrollees, the total number is about the 190,000. And that translates, go to the other slide, to $1.5 billion of projected savings over the next 12 months. So this is what we were saving before. Took it up here. and it ended up with a number that's still meaningful and sizable. These savings now go towards vulnerable Americans who truly depend on these savings. That's where the money should have gone in the first place. And our hope is this will continue as we proceed with additional data matching.
0: So 190,000 that were eliminated. Now, I gave you a moment ago. I said, how could you spend $4.4 billion? So just for the sake of it, just while he was talking, if I gave you just want you to understand the kind of money we're talking about. If I gave you $4.4 billion and I said I need you to spend $250,000 a day, think about that for a minute. Think about what you make in your best year of your life. You get to spend $250,000 a day. That's $1.25 million a week or in a work week, 5-day week. So if you're spending that much, how many days would it take you to spend $4.4 billion? 17,600 days. That is 48.21 years. I want you that's how much money we're talking about when we talk about $4.4 billion. You could spend $250,000 a day for 48 plus years. And then only then have you spent $4.4 billion. So you'll forgive me, I get excited that they're able to get these things done, to make this happen. I think it's excellent news. And this is, again, one fear I have is they're doing so many of these press conferences, which I love. They want people to know what's going on. I fear people will get desensitized. Okay, there's another $4.4 billion. There's another $10 billion. No. Remember, this is what you voted for. You are getting what you voted for in a very good way. The fact that the one thing it should be telling is the fact that they're having so many of these press conferences gives you a sense of how much corruption and fraud and waste has been going on a daily basis in our government for far too long. Far too long. And that's the real tragedy of all of this, is that this has been going on. So thank God they're doing it. Don't lose sight of it, is my point. Now, last evening, James Talafrico decided to have a town hall on CNN. Wanted to face the people of Texas, I guess, because, he went MIA for 2 weeks. It didn't exactly go well, didn't exactly go bad, depending on how you want to look at it. First of all, if you want to know when he was lying, his lips were moving. For example, when it came to securing the border and Joe Biden, which James Talafrico is this?
3: So I think Texans understand this issue of immigration better than most people around the country because we live with it. We live with the challenges and we live with the benefits. And I've said before that both political parties have failed us on this issue. Joe Biden failed us during his administration by not securing the border. I remember talking to my colleagues in the state legislature who represent border communities, and they were telling me about the utter chaos along our southern border during the Biden administration. That's unacceptable.
0: I mean, it is amazing for this guy to try to claim that in any way, shape, or form, he supported border security. Where was his voice? He didn't have a word to say about it. As a matter of fact, what we do have is on multiple occasions him endorsing illegal immigration, him fighting against the Trump administration or any that wanted to have a secure border, including Greg Abbott, the governor of Texas. He wasn't done, though. He said, besides, look, while I support border security, again, you got to dig deep on the lie. What I don't is the secret police. The secret police that we all know about. So secret. Anyway.
3: But now we've seen, under this administration, a different kind of extremism. We've seen masked men in unmarked vehicles kidnapping our neighbors off our street. We were told that ICE was going to go after violent criminals, and I support that. If you're an undocumented immigrant and you commit a violent crime, you should be deported immediately. But that's not what they're doing. They're going after Uber drivers. They're going after small business owners. They're going after grandmothers and infants. I should be focused on going after the cartels, not our communities.
0: Okay, so for you and I, completely absurd, because he's lying every single word he says. Did you hear about when ICE seized the baby? You know, ICE broke down the door saying, "Where's the infant?" That's who we're, you all get out of the way. We're just here for the infant. And we want the grandma too. This is complete BS. He knows it. He's desperate. And all I can say to all of our great listeners in Texas, if you fall for this, then you get what you deserve. You have to be a special kind of stupid to believe what James Tallarico just said. Because it goes completely against everything he said he believes in. Well, Joe, people can have a change of heart. If it's real, when Saul became Paul, it took him 3 years to convince them. He had to go study under a particular disciple. He had to prove himself. He was tested. And it took 3 years. It wasn't acceptable 20 days before the election to be like, "Oh, suddenly I've seen the light. My Lord, Donald Trump wasn't all wrong." That doesn't ball. That doesn't play. Now, when we get back, of course, he goes from bad to worse. The Bible according to Tallarico. Yeah, we will debunk that, as did a professor who was there in Texas, wasn't taking his BS, called him out on it right on the spot, and then he had to try to squirm.
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12: David Crowley has told us exactly who he is. On illegal immigration, his own words say it all.
13: And when it comes down to the immigration, when it comes down to the LGBTQ community, I always say, I'm not an ally, I'm an accomplice. I will be with you no matter what.
12: Crowley says he'd make Wisconsin a sanctuary state and make you foot the bill for benefits for illegal immigrants. In Dane County, a repeat drunk driver here illegally killed two teenagers.
13: I'm an accomplice.
12: In Fond du Lac, an illegal immigrant tied up and blindfolded a 12-year-old girl to rape her.
13: I'm an accomplice.
12: In Milwaukee, a drunk illegal immigrant killed a Special Olympian on his way to church with his parents.
13: I'm an accomplice.
12: David Crowley said it himself.
13: I'm not an ally, I'm an accomplice. I will be with you no matter what.
12: David Crowley, fighting for illegal immigrants, not you.
14: Paid for by Tiffany for Wisconsin.
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0: Welcome back, Joe Giganti, Rick of the Joe, 888-737-1737 is the number to call or text emails to Joe at RegJoeShow.com. Now, I've got more from Talafrico. I think it's an important part, and I want to give it its just due. But before we can get there, breaking news I need to share with you right now. President Trump has settled the debate when it comes to Nidal Hassan's execution, and it will not be live-streamed. The president taking to social media in just the past half hour to post at Truth Social that, quote, he will die as scheduled by firing squad, but this event will not be streamed. Now, there's a longer post, and that's a portion of it that's being reported. Of course, the execution is scheduled for December 3rd. Immediate family members of the 13 people killed will be permitted to attend in person if they choose. But he gave his reasoning in terms of, I mean, he started with the history, right? The fact that the former U.S. Army major turned traitors, he called very bad man. He goes through the whole list that he killed people, including a pregnant soldier who died along with her unborn son. Again, we talk about our culture, injuring 32 more innocent people. Of course, under Barack Hussein Obama, we were told it was workplace violence, which is an utter joke and an insult to all that going on. And he says, with all that being said, I think streaming the execution for all to see might have been a strong deterrent for the world to witness how America deals with terrorists and scum like Hassan. But many very good and well-meaning people would rather not watch him die through streaming or through any other visual device. He went on to say, as I quoted, he will die as scheduled by firing squad, but this event will not be streamed. What do you say? 888-737-1737 about the president's decision. Do you think it was the right one, the wise one, or do you see it as the wrong way to go? Now, as I've said from the get-go, I understand the arguments from both sides. And I do think it would be a deterrent. As I said, people say, oh, but they'll use it as a recruitment tool. Listen, they use everything as a recruitment tool. That's the same type of logic when people are like, well, you better not do that because it's going to make the Democrats angry. Well, okay. If that's how we're going to make our decisions, we're never going to make the right ones. I would argue that the live stream would be more of a deterrent than a recruiting tool, because to recruit by it, people have to see how he receives that punishment. And I think there's the deterrent. In the end, though, I think the president's decision is wise. It does not take away from the punishment, and the right justice is done.
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2: David Crowley has told us exactly who he is. On illegal immigration, his own words say it all.
3: And when it comes down to the immigrants, when it comes down to the LGBTQ community, I always say, I'm not an ally, I'm an accomplice. I'm gonna be with you no matter what.
2: Crowley says he'd make Wisconsin a sanctuary state and make you foot the bill for benefits for illegal immigrants. In Dane County, a repeat drunk driver here illegally killed two teenagers.
3: I'm an accomplice.
2: In Fond du Lac, an illegal immigrant tied up and blindfolded a 12-year-old girl to rape her.
3: I'm an accomplice.
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3: I'm an accomplice.
2: David Crowley said it himself.
3: I'm not an ally, I'm an accomplice. I'm gonna be with you no matter what.
2: David Crowley, fighting for illegal immigrants, not you.
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9: We won't get to watch him die. I'm Dave Anthony, Fox News. A controversial plan to live stream a mass murderer being put to death. Scrapped.
10: Despite Pentagon leaders announcing the firing squad execution of former Army Major Nadal Hassan would be streamed publicly, President Trump now says that is not the case. In a social media post, the president writes he thinks streaming the execution might have been a strong deterrent for the world to witness how America deals with terrorists and scum, but adds many very good and well-meaning people would rather not watch him die through streaming or any other visual device.
9: That's Fox's Jared Halpern at the White House. Hassan murdered 13 people and wounded 32 others in a 2009 attack at Fort Hood in Texas, where December 3rd, Hassan will still die by firing squad. Fox News has learned the FBI and Postal Service are investigating suspicious mailings nationwide. Some went to secretaries of state and related elections offices with an unknown substance found inside the letters. President Trump didn't return home from rallies in Arizona and Montana till about 4 o'clock this morning. He'll hold telerallies tonight before hitting the road again tomorrow to campaign for Republicans in Georgia. He's urging voters not to let Democrats win control of Congress in the elections.
11: Remember, if they win the midterms and if they go on and start winning a little bit, they will put us right back into the position. I call it the dark ages.
9: Well, the Fox News poll has his approval number down to 36%. 3 in 4 disapprove of the president's handling of inflation. And we got another report on that this morning at the wholesale level.
12: Unfortunately, it rose double the estimate of 1.3% in September from August and 6.3% on the year. That annual number, that jump is the most since 2022.
9: Fox Business Network's Lauren Simonetti, the 6.3% annual inflation rate for producer prices, 7/10 higher than August, fueled by diesel's record price. On Wall Street, the Dow's up 475 points, for the Nasdaq's down 126. 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
9: Now, we mentioned the price of diesel. It is now 21 cents below its record high. It's at $6.31 per gallon, according to AAA. Concerns about that, had President Trump declaring a limited ceasefire between Russia and Ukraine for the two warring countries not to target energy facilities. But Russia never abided by that, continuing to bomb power and fuel targets in Ukraine, which today went back to attacking Russian oil refineries. And Fox's Trey Yingst also reports from Tel Aviv.
15: Tension remains high across the Middle East as the region waits to see if diplomacy will prevail or if the United States and Iran will return to war. Overnight, President Trump discussed the conflict, saying that it will end quickly, one way or the other. More than 7.5 months in, there is still no end in sight. Reports indicate the Iranians are preparing for the possibility that major combat operations resume at any moment. The United States continues to build up military forces and ammunition in the region. Multiple transport planes are arriving across the Atlantic each day, as the Iranians say they are ready for war.
9: There is a new search on a deserted island in the South Pacific for Amelia Earhart's plane. hoping to finally solve one of aviation's biggest mysteries since the famous pilot and her plane went missing in 1937.
16: This Purdue team of 17 researchers is relying in part on a satellite image that appears to show an object in a lagoon underneath the water that they believe could be the remains of Earhart's plane. This is the biggest investigation since the Navy scoured the area back in 1937 when Amelia Earhart was trying to be the first to fly around the world as a woman.
9: Fox's Steve Harrigan. They'll play ball in Cleveland in 2 hours. Game 3 of baseball's American League Championship Series. The Guardians and Tampa Bay Rays split the first two. Tonight, the defending champion Dodgers, and then we'll try to stay alive in Los Angeles. The Brewers lead the NLCS 3-0. If Milwaukee wins tonight, they'll go to the World Series for the first time since 1982. I'm Dave Anthony. This is Fox News.
2: David Crowley has told us exactly who he is. On illegal immigration, his own words say it all.
3: And when it comes down to the immigrants, when it comes down to the LGBTQ community, I always say, I'm not an ally, I'm an accomplice. I'm going to be with you no matter what.
2: Crowley says he'd make Wisconsin a sanctuary state and make you foot the bill for benefits for illegal immigrants. In Dane County, a repeat drunk driver here illegally killed two teenagers.
3: I'm an accomplice.
2: In Fond du Lac, an illegal immigrant tied up and blindfolded a 12-year-old girl to rape her.
3: I'm an accomplice.
2: In Milwaukee, a drunk illegal immigrant killed a Special Olympian on his way to church with his parents.
3: I'm an accomplice.
2: David Crowley said it himself.
3: I'm not an ally, I'm an accomplice. I'm going to be with you no matter what.
2: David Crowley, fighting for illegal immigrants, not you.
4: Paid for by Tiffany for Wisconsin.
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17: 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This is just Joe and his trusty microphone, made in the USA. This is the regular Joe Show.
18: Oh, so good.
0: Well, hello there and welcome, Joe Gigante. Your regular Joe, 888-737-1737 is the number, 888-737-1737. 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That's how you can be part of the show each and every day, and we love when you choose to do so. Hello again, Joe Gigante. Hour number three already of this edition. Appreciate you taking time out of your day to be a part of this. And again, would love to hear from you. Now, before the break, before the breaking news, we were talking about Talafrico. We will get back to that. Some good news to get to first. We have the update on Ilhan Omar. And I think, again, certainly would love to have you if you wish to weigh in on any of it. But the president's decision, nixing the live stream, because he said, you know, he heard from very good, well-meaning people, and he doesn't, so therefore he thinks it's better not to do it. Look, stand by the president's decision. As I've said from the get-go, I see it. I had my own reservations, my own concerns, as did many others, but at the same token, I could understand the deterrent factor that it would bring. And at the end of the day, like I said, I think he made a prudent decision, but what do you say? 888-737-1737 is the number. 888-737-1737. Now, on the good news front, speaking of President Trump, as we get closer and closer to the midterms, what, 19 days away now, he has done some pretty amazing stuff when it comes to setting up our economy. Today, I'm just looking at a lot of stories out of justthenews.com. I mean, they really are a great news outlet. So I got to give just word. But the headline, from Iowan steel to Alaskan gas, Trump delivers string of economic deals on campaign trail. They point out as we get closer and closer to the midterms, the president is taking the opportunity to highlight economic progress under his leadership. And according to the story, by the end of September, the president announced a $15 billion steel complex that will be built in Iowa, creating 1,750 permanent jobs. The steel plant is estimated to generate about $95 billion in U.S. economic output through the first decade the plant will be operational. And then in October, Trump announced a U.S. trade deal with South Korea that would include $8.4 billion in investment in producing crude oil from an aging oil field. This according to Reuters. The outlet noted that Seoul's industry minister told the country's state-supported news agency that he was surprised by the claim, but then it was confirmed later. So they can be surprised all they want. It was confirmed publicly as most recently as yesterday. He unveiled that South Korea would invest $200 billion in U.S. projects, including $54 billion for a liquid natural gas pipeline in Alaska. That he highlighted when in Wasilla. Though the final details are being worked out in terms of the who, what, when, and where. He has said that massive investment included money for 8 large-scale nuclear power plants, the LNG pipeline, and a 6-gigawatt power generation facility in Texas. I mean, again, this is where I say the car is moving in the right direction. The bottom line is, are we going to stay? You know, you can jump out of the car, roll around on the ground, get hurt, get dirty, turn the car around, never make the destination, or we can continue and fight harder to get there. I said this earlier in the show. I defy anybody, left, right, center, tell me someone, any president, since Ronald Reagan that has worked this hard, especially this far into the presidency, whether it's back-to-back terms doesn't matter. He's 635 days into his second term, almost halfway through. Most presidents would not be out campaigning as strongly as he has been, pushing their agenda as thoroughly as he has been, because it's about getting results for him. It's not about the glory. And I share it with you. Let it be the inspiration for what you need to do on November 3rd. We're getting where we want to go. And that's important. And it's not going to get there any quicker by turning the car around and driving in the wrong direction. So I think it's very good news. I want to go to the phones. Dennis is on the line. He's calling in regarding President Trump's decision on nixing the live stream. Dennis, appreciate you being part of the show today. What's your take? You think it was a good idea, bad idea? Where do you stand?
18: Good morning, Joe, and thank you for sharing the president's decision on this. I think it's a good idea. I think Secretary Hegseth was way off base on his initial announcement that it would be live streamed. In terms of live streaming being a deterrent to some of these scum who would take American lives, I don't think it will deter them at all. They're willing to die. They're not afraid to die. Many of them, including this major of the U.S. Army, I think he thought he was going to be shot on sight and never make it to see the next day. So I'm glad he's going to be executed, and I'm glad the president decided against live streaming.
0: Dennis, I appreciate it. And like I said, I think ultimately it was the prudent decision to make. And again, because I don't think you lose anything with it in the sense of that decision. He's still being executed. Everyone's going to know he's still being executed, including the Muslim terrorists. So again, I appreciate the call. I appreciate the insight very much on the text line at 888-737-1737. Differing opinions. Charlie out of Palm City said Trump's decision was prudent. Now, he put prudent in quotes, but I'm assuming he means that in agreement. He's not, you know. Ralph and Lauren running, says, hello, Joe. You have so many ghouls out there. You know that there would have been watch parties celebrating death and not the lesson. We think President Trump did the right thing. And again, the live stream is a deterrent. And by the way, great points. I just want to make sure you understand that. If people wanted to watch it, if it was available, that's their decision. I fully agree, though. Watch parties, celebrations, you know, kind of making it into some kind of a joyful event. That really, on our side, in terms of why we're doing this, why it should be done, why it's justice, I do think that blurs the lines considerably, to put it mildly. So I think you make a great point. Now, Bronson, he's coming in the other direction. He said, if many good and well-meaning people prefer not to watch via streaming, then don't watch. Simple. Trump gave in to thin-skinned, bleeding hearts. Sad. Bronson, I'm going to tell you, your opinion, which you're wondering, certainly there are bleeding hearts out there. I don't dispute that. And certainly I don't think any of the people that were jumping up and down celebrating Charlie Kirk's death and saying how wonderful it was, that celebrate people like Luigi Mangione, I don't really care about their opinions. And I'm not counting them in the rationale of who appealed to the president and everything else. I do think there are some very, very good, respectable conservatives, some famous, some not, that had issues with this. And I will tell you, the ones I know, not a one of them is a bleeding heart. I think they look at it from a human dignity point of view. They don't oppose the death penalty. They understand the justice of what's being done. But they see it as really negating from that justice by making it a spectacle. So, and I'm just clarifying because, but again, I'd love to know what you think. 888-737-1737 is the number to call or text emails. Joe@regjoeshow.com. Appreciate all of you weighing in on the big question as the news broke just moments ago. Now, I mentioned at the beginning of the show that we have a culture in crisis. Could even put this as part of it, but I mean, you have several new studies that have come forward saying, and these are respectable studies, and there's certainly anecdotal evidence of this all over social media, the TikTokers, all these women out there saying, I never want to be married, I don't want to ever have a child, I would resent a child if I had a child, and I think it's a terrible thing, and it would rob me of my joy, and all, just all these rather harsh and terrible things. And then you have the study that are being done that show that we have cities. There's the top 10 marriage deserts, which I don't know how that exists, but it does. Where you have some kids, I mean, 13% in one particular city of kids are growing up without a mother or a father. Other cities, it's no higher than 20%. Where there's two family households, or two parent households rather, that are happening. So it's the death of traditional marriage, traditional households in our nation, and then we wonder why we have people, not just Lindsey Clancy, but those that are out there that are celebrating her as this is some wonderful innovation for women that if you just get pissed off, you can kill your children. You wonder why you see these women that are saying how terrible it is to ever get married or have a child. And then you look at, you know, even for the young men that are in this position, although we're seeing more young men that want to get married and have a strong faith life than women, and that's a pretty big shift in our world. So as you look at all of this, you got to ask the hard question, where does that come from? Now, for James Talafrico, he likes to lie because he can lie. Because he can get away with it. That's what it basically comes down to. That's his game. And he just thinks there'll be enough stupid people out there that he can lie and nobody's going to notice. Somehow they're not going to get it. Well, last evening, as he did the CNN town hall, he made some pretty wild claims. Well, he didn't, you know, the old communications rule, right? Know your audience. Pretty straightforward deal. He did not know his audience in Texas, which has been pretty clear. Now, a big question came up. He had a female come up and say, look, I'm a one-issue voter, right? I don't believe in abortion. Now, before he got there, he took on the question of child mutilation, which, remember, he's always thinking and loving trans kids. He tells us this. He tried to kind of split the baby last night and didn't do a good job on that.
19: This discussion is a difficult one. It's one that requires nuance and thoughtfulness. In the state legislature, the Republican majority tried to pass an extreme ban that would go after all kinds of different forms of health care, not just gender reassignment surgeries.
0: So he tries to say he's not for mutilating children, but he didn't want a ban on mutilating children because that's too extreme. And then he met his match when he was asked a question by a town hall participant named Jody.
19: And so I can respect anyone like you who is consistently pro-life. And I actually think there's common ground we can find here. We may come to different moral and ethical conclusions when it comes to the question of should abortion be legal or not. Mm-hmm. It sounds like you and I do come to a different conclusion. That's okay. You know, we're both Christians, and the Bible is silent on the issue of abortion. It means mm-hmm. you and I both have to look at different scriptures to try to come to a conclusion.
20: And I just wanted to add that the Bible is not silent on abortion. There is the Ten Commandments, thou shalt not kill. And as Catholics, we take great insults, I guess, sometimes when it's thought of that way.
0: Now, who was he speaking to that he didn't realize? That was Jody Hunt, Ph.D., a professor at the University of Dallas, whose specialty is on sacred scripture, among other things. Now, he's full of you-know-what when he says the Bible doesn't speak to it. I knew you before I knit you in the womb. The words of God himself. It's better to put a millstone around your neck, cast yourself into a river, than to harm one hair on a child. And oh, there's those Ten Commandments. Proper translation of the one is, thou shall not murder. And taking the life of an innocent unborn child, no matter how you want to twist and turn it, is murder. But there's a more fundamental part of this to our culture. And I'm going to say it, and I'm sorry if it offends... No, actually, I'm not sorry if it offends you. If it offends you, it simply means you're wrong in this case. You cannot claim to be a Christian and believe abortion is an acceptable exercise. If you claim to believe in Christ, who died on the cross to forgive all of our sins, to defend humanity which he created, and you think we can wantonly destroy it in the womb for convenience and call it a medical procedure, then whatever church you belong to, they aren't worshiping Jesus.
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0: Welcome back, Joe Gigante, Rick and the Joe, 888-737-1737 is the number. I've got a few more thoughts on Tallarico and his stance, and of course, I think the very obvious and easy rebuttal, although I give Jody a lot of credit for standing up and saying what she did. But I want to go back to the phones at 888-737-1737. Clarence is on the line. Clarence, appreciate you holding patiently. Welcome to the Regular Joe Show.
1: Yeah, good morning, Joe. It's been a long time since you and I had a chat.
0: I have not. I saw the name and I was excited.
1: Hey, I just dialed you in a little bit ago, and I just heard kind of the end of the conversation of this execution coming up of that person that murdered all them people on that base down south there. And, you know, kind of going back to the archives, and I couldn't really nail it down to which platforms were actually showing it. May have been YouTube at one time, where they were, remember, they were actually showing executions over there in the Middle East of beheading people. I think some of them may have been journalists. I think there may have been an American or two,
0: mm-hmm.
1: maybe some military, where they were showing executions. I mean, literally, where they were showing actual beheadings. Now, here we are. If that isn't barbaric, I don't know what is. And yet, this clown here who's to be executed, look what he did. And actually, it's going to be in a humane way. But I'll tell you what they showed back then was absolutely horrible. And it was out there for us to witness this and see that. That was absolutely horrible. What do you think, Joe?
0: Well, and you make it, by the way, you're thinking of James Foley was the American freelance war correspondent. He was abducted in Syria in 2010, 2012, executed by ISIS. They beheaded him on, you know, live feed camera. The videos were made public, making if I recall, he's the first American that was murdered by ISIS, at least in that particular period of what was going on. And there's been others, both journalists and civilians. And you're right. You know, we rightly call out the barbaric nature of it. So you make a great point with that, Clarence. And I think again, this is where so many of good people on our side have said, wait a minute. I understand the justice. I understand the execution. But do we make ourselves like them by making it public in the same way? Now, granted, a little bit of a different situation. Again, people can choose. And the main difference, the biggest difference is, in the case of Foley and others, these are innocent people being executed versus a man that has a guilty, you know, he's the guilty verdict on him, and it's being done, as you said, in a humane way. But I think that does get to the heart of, do we make ourselves less by wanting to at least appear to celebrate? So I think you make a great point. And we've got to be one of the great challenges, Clarence, and very good to hear your voice again. Glad to know you're still part of the Merry Band of Regulars, and certainly love when you call in and are part of the show. I think it goes to the bigger question of, you know, can we maintain consistency, which is necessary for truth?
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6: I'm Lauren Simonetti, and this is the Fox Business Report.
7: The Dow is gaining. The Nasdaq continues to be under pressure with concerns tech companies will be impacted by higher interest rates. The producer price index inflation at the wholesale level rose 6.3% for the year ending in September. Northlight Asset Management's Chris Zaccarelli says the PPI reading, along with the hotter CPI for September, likely forces the Fed to raise interest rates again this year. He says it likely will come at the Fed's December meeting. PNC Financial's business rose in the summer quarter. Wall Street was expecting an even stronger report. The stock's down about 0.5%. U.S. Bancorp's profit and sales rose in the summer quarter. It's handling more commercial real estate, and credit card loans. U.S. Bancorp shares up 1%. That's your Fox Business Report. I'm Jenny Coselda. Invested in you.
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Hello, hello there, and welcome. Joe Gigante, Rig of the Joe. Good to be with you in the third hour. 888-737-1737 is the number. 888-737-1737 is the number to call or text. 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Now, we've been talking about what's effective. Highlighting Tallarico, not forgetting about that. Angie Nixon, the one running for Senate. The crazy Marxist running for Senate in Florida. We'll get to her. But I, talking to Charlie on the break, we were talking about some different things that are going on. And an example came up that I think is perfect for what I've been talking about with the whole, you can't turn the car in the opposite direction and hope to get there quicker. Marjorie Taylor Greene. Now, here's someone that was a member of the United States House of Representatives, was in good standing with her constituency, could have easily run for re-election and won if she had wanted to. Instead, she willingly abdicated her authority to have any input, to make any difference in the process, with the claim that she was going to do more from the outside than she was from the in. And look, that is possible. You can bring a great deal of pressure to bear from the outside to make a difference on occasion. So she turned her car around, and she's been driving to the cliff ever since. What is her great input? Hanging out with Thomas Massey and Tucker Carlson? What's that accomplishing? Honestly, what is she? She posted some AI-generated video from the Trump rally the other day, wringing her hands over. She thinks it's so horrible. This is not what I got. This is not what I signed up for MAGA. Ridiculous. So listen, if you want to be the next Marjorie Taylor Greene, that's your choice. I don't think she's very effective. She's almost as effective as Thomas Massey. Just a little food for thought as we have this discussion today. Now, I mentioned, of course, you have these studies. We're going to dig more into this tomorrow on the studies, because I do want to cover these studies, where these cities are. But at the very base of this is a culture war. As I continue to tell you, ultimately, while we have an obligation to vote and vote for the true, the good, and the beautiful on November 3rd or in any early voting you may do, I can promise you there's no true, there's no good, there's no beautiful to be found in the Democratic platform. And all you do is listen to liars like Tallarico, listen to lunatics like Angie Nixon to find that out. It's pretty straightforward. So, but the ultimate battle here is a battle between good and evil, right and wrong, between God himself and the devil. And that's on full display when you see the way with such ease that they can lie, twist, and turn straight-faced without any compunction. Don't forget, Tallarico supposedly was a seminarian, a Presbyterian seminarian, and he can't quite figure out. The Bible says nothing about abortion. Does it have the word abortion?

0: No. There's a lot of words that are not in the Bible, but we know they're wrong. Because God gave us an intellect, and he gave us commandments that we understood what they meant. Murder is wrong all the time. Murder is wrong all the time. Whether it's murder of an unborn child, or snuffing out grandma because she's become too much of a burden and you want the inheritance. Everything in between, murder, always wrong. Plain and simple. Now, as I mentioned, you had that sit-down with CNN, Tallarico. Well, Angie Nixon was sitting down with Casey Hunt on CNN's The Arena with Casey Hunt. And she asked her, remember we played the sound, where she said, I don't want to defund jails and the police. I want Ashley Moody behind bars. So Casey Hunt said, I mean, is this really what she said? Come on. You're being funny, right?
1: You want your Republican opponent locked up?
2: You know, basically, yes, because of what she did, yes. I absolutely would want that to happen, yes. I've been perfectly clear.
0: She has been perfectly clear. Don't doubt her. Take her at her word. You turn that car around and vote blue, you're voting to put people in jail. Not the criminals, not the crooks, but their political opponents. Now, she wasn't done. She's not beyond groveling for an endorsement, and apparently she wants the Democratic Messiah, Barack Hussein Obama, and she wanted him to know she really wants his help.
1: The former President Barack Obama has been endorsing a number of Senate candidates here in the final weeks. Have you reached out to him and his team to see if he's going to be willing to support you?
2: So we have not reached out yet. We definitely will be. I know my mom would be super excited if he was to endorse me. She went up to the opening of his presidential library. That would make her day. I'll never forget. He came down here and shook her hand. She said mm-hmm. she didn't want to watch it for a while. And so we are all hands on deck. So we are asking as many Democrats to come down here, even some former Republicans, you know, to come down here and help us make it over the finish line.
0: I would bleach my hand. I wouldn't just wash it. I'd want to bleach my hand just to make sure I didn't get anything. But that's okay. She can beg. Right now, Barry, he's going off to Michigan. Did you hear who they're... Sorry. Did you hear who they're sending down to Florida? You know who they're sending? Try to stop the first black man from becoming governor of Florida. Try to stop Ashley Moody from getting reelected senator of Florida. No, they're not sending Barack. They're not, well, I mean, Kamala may show up, but no one's sending her. She's just kind of showing up. Not even Hillary. That's right. They're sending me. You know, I really enjoy it. I was kind of hoping we could do it during spring break, but that's not going to happen. But I understand the beaches are open. I mean, they're sending old Bill. Slick Willie's going down to Florida to try to save the day for the Democrats. I mean, I get it. Barack Obama does not poll well in Florida. Neither does Kamala Harris, but just, really? I mean, I thought they were bad when they were pulling Hillary Clinton off the bench. This is even worse. By the way, I have the name of her podcast. We have a soundbite from her deep thoughts on her new podcast we'll get to in a moment. But, you know, I don't know why I didn't think of this. I missed the obvious of why they're launching in October. It is the month of the witch. I mean, so it just kind of makes sense. This is what, and you put her and Kara Swisher together, you practically have half a coven. Is there a minimum for a coven? You have to have like three, I don't know. I mean, can you have a coven of two? They're well on their way if you can. Just asking here. Speaking of Kamala Harris, she wanted, now Ken, you got to appreciate honesty even when they don't realize they're being honest. Angie Nixon's like, I will take whatever I can get to win. Because I'm desperate to win. I'll take Barack, I'll take Billy, I'll take whoever you give me. As long as it gets me the votes. Westford, Kamala Harris, now remember, she was the one that said during the campaign when she was running for president about getting her own. Remember the whole sound about, you know, you got to go out and Jasmine Crockett does it too. You know, black women need to get out and get their own. What's owed to us? So she was very clear. Look, when you're trying to vote this November 3rd, don't vote on principle. Don't vote on what's best for the country. Vote on what gets you the most in your pocket. Who's going to buy you off? What's your bidding price? That's her advice for this election.
3: We need to be transactional voters, meaning let's not only vote because we honor the ancestors and those who lost blood on the Edmund Pettus Bridge, but let's vote also because we expect to get something out of it that relates to the health care we can't afford, the child care we can't afford, the housing we can't afford.
0: I mean, she's such a pauper, Kamala Harris. She's really hurting. By the way, the ancestors, I love the way she speaks sometimes. It's so ridiculous. Her net worth, by the way, is like $10 million. So if she can't pay her house bill, there's other problems. But she says, listen, make it transactional. Sell your vote to the highest bidder. Where is the outrage from the mainstream media? President Trump says, hey, we'll send you a dividend check. They're freaking out. She just said literally, sell your vote to the highest bidder. Crickets. Now, I mentioned Hillary Clinton. Yep, she's hanging out with Kara Swisher doing their new podcast, The High Stakes Coven. That's my name for it. They just call it High Stakes. I'm going to go with High Stakes Coven. I think it's better. Now, here is when you get somebody being blatantly honest, bluntly honest, but she still can't find the forest because of the tree right in front of her face.
4: My approval rating is always sky high when I'm not running for something. You know, that is always one of the ironies. Like, as long as I am in service to either a man, like my husband or President Obama, yeah. Or yeah. I am serving the people of New York once I finally broke through and got elected twice, yeah. I am very popular. And then once I say, well, you know what? I think I could do a really good job, like, I don't know, being president, then, oh, my goodness, that's very scary.
0: It was very scary. Everything she just said was almost true. She's never been popular. Her whole, like, my approval ratings, keep dreaming. She's never had high approval ratings, ever. Not when she wanted Hillary care, nothing. But the honest part is that, yeah, you're right, nobody wants you as president. They're willing to tolerate you to a certain level, up to the point that you start talking crazy talk about trying to be the president. And everyone's like, no, we don't want you. The amazing part is she doesn't even make the connection. She thinks it's like some aberration. They don't understand. They understand exactly what you offer. And that's exactly why you got rejected every time. She just, it's really, that is probably the most tone-deaf political statement I've ever heard someone say. And she tries to make fun of it. Oh, they just don't get it. Nope, we do. That's the clear message that we're actually sending. No, we do get it. It's why nobody wanted you as president. It's why you lost. Let's just be clear. And then there's Representative Debbie Dingell out of Michigan. Of course, you know, she doesn't really agree with everything that Abdul El-Sayed said, but I'm going to vote for him and everyone else should too. You know, that great, deeply principled position. Now, again, irony thick enough that you could cut it and eat it with a cup of coffee when she makes these statements.
5: I'm sick of the division and the hatred. I think that what the president is doing there is putting kerosene on a fire of going after people of different faiths and different colors. And our responsibility as chief executive officer of this country is to try to pull people together, not to scare people, not to cause more hate and division, and actually put targets on people's backs.
0: Now, the only thing missing in that statement was, if she were being fully honest, she would say, I'm sick of the division and hatred. I think what that Nazi pedophile president is doing is putting kids, because these are the people that call President Trump a Nazi, a pedophile protector, that have encouraged violence time and again against the Supreme Court, against Republican members of the House and Senate, and certainly this president, who barely could find their tongues to speak when the president was almost murdered on July 13th in Butler, Pennsylvania, to say nothing of the additional attempts on his life since then. And she's going to take the high moral ground and say she's putting a target on the back of El-Sayed. Maybe his sister put a target on his back by bragging about her mother's membership in the Muslim Brotherhood. He has since dismissed that as hearsay, by the way. Why would you make that up? And then he said, well, I wasn't really raised by my mom. Does it change that? Because, I mean, I'm sure your dad was such a great guy, too. But either way, this is the Democrat Party. Meanwhile, our president and vice president all over the country working to show people what's being done. Yesterday, taking time to remember when he was in Bullhead City, that yesterday should have been a day of celebration for one family. Unfortunately, it was not.
6: I also want to say a happy birthday to a great, great person, a great man, and a great friend of mine, a friend that helped me with our elections all the time. 33 years old he would be today, Charlie Kirk, the great Charlie Kirk. And to Erica, we love you, Erica, and the family.
0: He would have been 33. Kind of biblical. Sad. This is the man that they say sows so much division. He doesn't always agree with Pope Leo, but he had something to say about him as well.
6: I want to see Pope Leo get well. I hear the prognosis for that type of a problem. It's a cancer. It's big stuff anytime you have cancer. But the prognosis seems to be good. I've watched. And we just want to wish him our love and our best wishes. His brother's a friend of mine who's a great, he's a fantastic guy. And his wife. You know, they're big Trump supporters. They have MAGA all over their house. And I can say that his brother loves him a lot, loves the Pope a lot. And that's good. That's good enough for me. But I just want to wish him well. Get better fast.
0: That's downright magnanimous, ladies and gentlemen. What's Debbie Dingell saying? She had anything to say at all? Oh, I got to tell you, I don't like to travel a lot at Thanksgiving. But if I could be at the seat at the table, Pope Leo and his brother at Thanksgiving at his brother's house, I'd definitely bring a pie for that. I'm just saying, it'd be awesome.
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8: That defund the police radical Rebecca Cook's running again.
9: Yeah, for a third time. And now she's part of the socialist crowd. You see she endorsed that radical from New York, Zohran Mamdani?
8: Doesn't surprise me. Defunding the police and socialism go hand in hand. 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
9: Well, waiting tables is just what she wants us to see. 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
8: So Rebecca Cook's not really a waitress. 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
8: You can say that again. We're not in New York, and I'm not voting for socialists.
9: They're just crazy
8: and dangerous.
10: I'm Derek Van Orden, candidate for Congress, and I approve this message.
9: Paid for by Van Orden for Congress.
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17: David Crowley has told us exactly who he is. On illegal immigration, his own words say it all.
18: And when it comes down to the immigrants, when it comes down to the LGBTQ community, I always say, I'm not an ally, I'm an accomplice. I will be with you no matter what.
17: Crowley says he'd make Wisconsin a sanctuary state and make you foot the bill for benefits for illegal immigrants. In Dane County, a repeat drunk driver here illegally killed two teenagers.
18: I'm an accomplice.
17: In Fond du Lac, an illegal immigrant tied up and blindfolded a 12-year-old girl to rape her.
18: I'm an accomplice.
17: In Milwaukee, a drunk illegal immigrant killed a Special Olympian on his way to church with his parents.
18: I'm an accomplice.
17: David Crowley said it himself.
18: I'm not an ally, I'm an accomplice. I will be with you no matter what.
17: David Crowley, fighting for illegal immigrants, not you.
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0: Welcome back. Joe Gigantz, here, regular Joe. Now, on the Ilhan Omar front, they have now served subpoenas to several of her family members, and it is being reported that among the items that they confiscated was her phone. That's kind of an interesting turn of events. And we found out the judge that signed off on all this, a Hillary Clinton donor in Washington, D.C. Doing it this close to the election, getting a judge to sign off on it, not an easy task in any jurisdiction, much less from a Hillary Clinton donor. So we'll see. Now, Ken Delenian, he's the Justice and Intel reporter at M. Snow. He said, look, you guys don't understand. Everyone cheats.
21: I think the larger issue is we all know that if you scrutinized every refugee case, everybody who came here as a refugee and then became naturalized, and you went through that with a fine-tooth comb, you would find a lot of cases perhaps where people fudged facts, where things weren't all as they were represented. Are they doing it in a fair way or a vindictive way? That's, I think, what's really at the heart of this case.
0: No, what's at the heart of this case is, by the way, they fudge facts. That means they're entering illegally. And they should be sent away almost immediately. But this is not new for Ilhan Omar. She's always hated this country. Just listen to this. Talk about the ingratitude. This is her on PBS in 2019.
22: I remember my father and I and our my siblings driving through Manhattan after we landed and realizing that there were homeless people and panhandlers on the side of the streets. And turning to my father and saying to him, this doesn't look like the America you promised. And his words precisely were to me, you know, you have to have patience. We are eventually going to get to our America.
0: Well, so what she's saying is her warlord father said, I know, this looks a lot like our country. How dare her complain about us, where she came from, and to get their America? Fundamentally, they don't even understand the freedom that they were seeking when they got here. And this is what's festered for all these decades. As for you and I, we will turn ourselves to the true, the good, and the beautiful, and commit each day to live life boldly. See you tomorrow, everybody.
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17: David Crowley has told us exactly who he is. On illegal immigration, his own words say it all.
18: And when it comes down to the immigrants, when it comes down to the LGBTQ community, I always say, I'm not an ally, I'm an accomplice. I will be with you no matter what.
17: Crowley says he'd make Wisconsin a sanctuary state and make you foot the bill for benefits for illegal immigrants. In Dane County, a repeat drunk driver here illegally killed two teenagers.
18: I'm an accomplice.
17: in Fond du Lac, an illegal immigrant tied up and blindfolded a 12-year-old girl to rape her.
18: I'm an accomplice.
17: In Milwaukee, a drunk illegal immigrant killed a Special Olympian on his way to church with his parents.
18: I'm an accomplice.
17: David Crowley said it himself.
18: I'm not an ally, I'm an accomplice. I will be with you no matter what.
17: David Crowley, fighting for illegal immigrants, not you.
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8: An about face on a controversial decision. I'm Lisa Brady, Fox News. A plan to live stream the execution of Fort Hood shooter Nadal Hassan, announced by Secretary Pete Hegseth, is scrapped by President Trump, even though he also posts he thinks it might have been a strong deterrent for the world to witness how America deals with terrorists and scum. The potential live stream had faced bipartisan backlash.
3: Vice President J.D. Vance was among those who said he would not watch the execution, and several Republican lawmakers also raised concerns. Hassan killed 13 soldiers in a mass shooting at Fort Hood, Texas in 2009. His execution is scheduled for December 3rd.
8: Fox's Jared Halpern at the White House. The president has approved a death by firing squad. The FBI is investigating suspicious mailings sent to multiple addresses nationwide, including Secretary of State offices and their related election offices. An FBI spokesperson tells Fox some of the letters contained an unknown substance, and the U.S. Postal Inspection Service is also investigating, along with law enforcement partners, to respond to each incident. President Trump holds tele-rallies later today before heading back to the campaign trail.
23: Fox News polling showing whether the president's moving the needle here with this blitz that he's making in battleground states. And new polling shows some progress, but not enough. Right now, 74% of people see the economy as poor or only fair, down from 77% of the issues facing the U.S. Cost of living by far worries registered voters the most. Next, government spending and the deficit in front of jobs. So on inflation, a majority of registered voters believe that it is not under control at all.
8: Fox Business's Edward Lawrence at the White House. Wholesale inflation rising more quickly than expected last month after a surge in fuel costs. Producer prices before they reached the consumer up 6.3% in September compared to a year ago. 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
4: A woman is resentenced to life in prison in the death of a Kansas City sports reporter.
5: Danette Colbert was sentenced in September to 60 years in prison, but that sentence was changed to life in prison for negligent homicide and racketeering in the death of Adnan Manzano, a Telemundo sports reporter who traveled to New Orleans to cover the Super Bowl in 2025. He was found dead in his hotel room from a combination of alcohol, drugs, and positional asphyxia. A Jefferson Parish judge changing the sentence based on Colbert's history as a habitual offender in a years-long scheme in which she and others lured men to hotel rooms, drugged them, and stole their belongings. Jeff Manasso, Fox News.
4: Ousted Venezuelan leader Nicolas Maduro and his wife just pleading not guilty to additional charges in a new U.S. indictment accusing them of conspiracy to commit torture, including torture of U.S. citizens. Both Maduros are trying to have their federal cases tossed out, arguing sovereign immunity. Arguments on those motions are expected to be heard next month. They remain in custody in New York City. A high-profile U.K. politician gets 15 years in prison for sexually abusing two girls.
6: Geoffrey Donaldson was once the leader of the largest unionist party in Northern Ireland, representing people who want to stay part of the United Kingdom. Sentencing him for rape and sexual abuse of children, the judge said Donaldson had undergone a catastrophic descent into disgrace. The crimes took place against two girls between 1985 and 2008. Donaldson's wife, Eleanor, was found to have aided and abetted her husband by witnessing the abuse and doing nothing to intervene. The politician denied the charges, Judge Paul Ramsey saying there was not one word of regret, apology or shame.
4: Fox's Jonathan Savage. A mixed day on Wall Street with a rally for the Dow up 454 points right now, but the Nasdaq is down 86. U.S. oil prices surging back over $97 a barrel. Elise Brady, Fox News.
7: David Crowley has told us exactly who he is. On illegal immigration, his own words say it all.
18: And when it comes down to the immigrants, when it comes down to the LGBTQ community, I always say, I'm not an ally, I'm an accomplice. I'm gonna be with you no matter what.
7: Crowley says he'd make Wisconsin a sanctuary state and make you foot the bill for benefits for illegal immigrants. In Dane County, a repeat drunk driver here illegally killed two teenagers.
18: I'm an accomplice.
7: In Fond du Lac, an illegal immigrant tied up and blindfolded a 12-year-old girl to rape her.
18: I'm an accomplice.
7: In Milwaukee, a drunk illegal immigrant killed a Special Olympian on his way to church with his parents.
18: I'm an accomplice.
7: David Crowley said it himself.
18: I'm not an ally, I'm an accomplice. I'm gonna be with you no matter what.
7: David Crowley, fighting for illegal immigrants, not you.
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0: Welcome in, Thursday edition. Clay and Buck, appreciate all of you hanging out with us as we are rolling through the, 19 days, I suppose, until the midterm elections. James Tallarico did a CNN town hall last night. The battleground states continue to give off conflicting, I think it's fair to say, Buck, signals of exactly what is and what is not going to happen. Data suggests that it's going to be close in the Minnesota Senate, that it's going to be close in the New Hampshire Senate, that it's going to be exceedingly close in Maine, but also that Republicans should be nervous in Nebraska, Iowa, Texas, and Kansas, which does not really add up, Alaska and Ohio as well, considering that all six of those states were double-digit Trump victories in 2024. Money pouring in, the likes of which we have never seen before. James Tallarico has raised a ton. Ken Paxton now outspending James Tallarico. There are a couple of polls out there, Buck, from Texas that now are showing Ken Paxton pulling ahead. Here's what I would say about Texas right now. We also have Abdul El-Sayed getting confronted on the fact that he lied to NBC on the Muslim Brotherhood take. All that and more that we will be unpacking for all of you, plus our buddy data analyst in the Clay and Buck Podcast Network, Ryan Gerdusky, going to join us at 1. Jesse Kelly, our friend on the Premier Networks, many of you listen to him in the evenings or on podcast, will join us at 2. All that's still coming your way. But, Buck, what I would say in general is when you look at the Texas polling, you may be willing to believe that it's going to be very close between James Tallarico and Ken Paxton. Here's why I would suggest that the Texas polling might be significantly an error. They are saying that Greg Abbott is also in a close race. I just don't buy that. You might think that Tallarico, given the challenges of his candidacy against Paxton, that there could be a Senate race that is in a tight margin. I just don't buy that Greg Abbott, who I think most people would acknowledge has done a very good job in Texas for 8 years now, I think. I just don't buy that he is in a close reelection fight with a woman that most people don't know. And both of the polls are showing that to be the case. That just doesn't register for me.
1: Clay, for propaganda to be effective, it has to be somewhat accurate and believable. In fact, the best propaganda is mostly true, and then people have some credibility for the not, or some credibility spills over into the not true parts. If you think of polling, this is a phrase from the world of espionage, is to influence and to inform. Okay, if you think polling isn't just data, it's also playing a role. You can't have it be the Seltzer Iowa disaster of 2024, which anybody who knew anything said, no way, right?
0: Yeah.
1: You can't have that. What you're going to want to have is a lot of polls that are basically within the margin, always giving the margin to Democrats, and then in some cases, you're going to push the envelope a little bit because it will energize the Democrat base, and it will suppress the Republican base. So you're going to try to do that in states. And if you were just thinking about this, like, how do I run information operations for this election? How do I run a PSYOP? It would be, okay, the places that everybody knows are close, we're going to say are close, but the Democrats up a couple of points. But in some places, we might have some outlier polls that show what should be a safe red seat is, in fact, now right with the Democrat, right along with the Democrat, or maybe the Democrat out ahead. This is all my way of saying I do not believe that Tallarico is going to win Texas, nor do I believe that he is currently winning Texas. So that's not really a thing, right, until the votes are cast. But I think if the election were held today, Ken Paxton would win. So there is an element here. We've seen this many times before. In the Donald Trump era, we have to just be honest about this, Clay. How many times do they tell us Trump is finished, Trump is done, Trump can't win this, he can't win that? And it's never been Trump was looking great, and it turns out it was terrible. They've never gotten it wrong in that direction. They only get it wrong in the other direction.
0: Yeah, all the bias runs against Trump, clearly. Let's play a couple of these cuts from last night. James Tallarico on CNN, and he was asked directly, was the flu the only reason you were out of the campaign for nearly 2 weeks? Here's Cut 11.
2: So I have one more question for you on this, because there has been a lot of wild speculation. Anybody on social media has seen it, right, about the flu. So can you just clear it up for people? Was the flu the only reason you were out?
3: Yes.
2: And is there anything you'd do differently now when you look back at the 9 days that you weren't on the trail?
0: So then he says the flu came from shaking hands on the campaign trail. This is Cut 12.
2: I'll start with a very simple question. How are you doing tonight?
3: I'm doing much better. I got a nasty case of the flu. I guess I've been shaking too many hands on the campaign trail.
0: I don't know why we didn't have Tallarico's answer, by the way, on the first question, because I do think that is a very pertinent question that Aaron Burnett was asking. I will say this. If truly he had the flu, and it was just the flu, and he went to his house and stayed in his house for nearly 2 weeks and did not campaign, did not record a video, did not do anything, that is super strange behavior, Buck. And if that was his decision and his team's decision, oh, you've got the flu, we're not even going to make a video of you saying you've got the flu. We're not even going to have you recording anything from a camera somewhere in your house. We all made fun of the Biden basement campaign, but he was doing quite a lot of media from the basement. This just doesn't add up at all when it comes to where he was. And if he truly wants to be a senator, then you have to work pretty hard. I mean, this is not an easy job to get, especially in a state as big as Texas. To just go incommunicado for 2 weeks, Buck, to me, this is, if anything, it's stranger almost if he actually just had the flu.
1: I'm with you on all this, but I think, Clay, we're now in the phase where he's on the ballot, people are voting for him, he's not gonna admit that this was all a lie, and we're not going to really find out definitively that it was or was not a lie before the election. So I don't know that this really sways anybody one way or the other. I think if you like Tallarico, you don't care. And if you were going to vote for Ken Paxton, you see this in your mind for what it really is. I'm not sure this is the lever that will move anybody.
0: I think he's lost momentum in a big way. I don't think it's coincidental. Well, there's obviously lots of money.
1: But that's from not being
0: spent
1: on the campaign trail, right? I mean, that's real for sure. I'm just saying I don't think this is like the end of the Tallarico train before the votes are even cast. That's all. He certainly lost some momentum. He didn't show up for the game for 2 weeks.
0: Yeah, right. A couple of other things that he said last night. He said he supports a ban now on transgender care for minors, but he had previously said that that was something to be celebrated. It's important to recognize he's now claiming that everything he said in the past he didn't actually mean. This is Cut 13.
3: When it comes to minors, when it comes to kids, as a policymaker, I always have to balance two things. One is protecting children and honoring the rights of parents, because I believe that parental rights are sacred and we should trust parents to raise their kids. But if there's something that's going to endanger a child or a minor, certainly something that could cause permanent damage, then I'm always going to try to err on the side of protecting those kids.
0: Buck, here's the other part that I thought was interesting, and I'll let you react to this because it's gotten a lot of attention and you are Catholic. James Tallarico says the Bible is silent on abortion and shouldn't be a philosophical debate. This is what he said last night. I want you to react to it because you're Catholic as well. Again, this is Cut 16.
3: We may come to different moral and ethical conclusions when it comes to the question of should abortion be legal or not. Mm-hmm. It sounds like you and I do come to a different conclusion. That's okay. We're both Christians, and the Bible is silent on the issue of abortion. It means you and I both have to look at different scriptures to try to come to a conclusion. And this is what drives me crazy about this debate, is we use it to kind of beat each other over the head, right? We treat it as a philosophical debate or a theological debate, when actually it's a public policy problem.
4: I just want to add that the Bible is not silent on abortion. There is the Ten Commandments, thou shalt not kill. And as Catholics, we take great insults, I guess, sometimes when it's thought of that way.
1: By the way, that was, I didn't even know what her answer was going to be. That was what I was going to say, which is that what he said is idiocy. And unfortunately, we're in the phase now, Clay, where it's Democrat jello time. What do I mean by that? Everything that they've been saying all along to get the base, to win the primary, now all of a sudden it's, oh, that's complicated, and we can all come together and have a conversation. Trust me, after Election Day, it turns into the state can tranny your kids or we're going to take your kids from you, okay? That's where this all goes. They're just trying to fool people now, and this is not just Tallarico, but this is the common tactic. Like I say, Democrat jello, you try to squeeze it one place, and all of a sudden it's, well, yeah, I didn't really mean that. I didn't really say that. These people have been ideologues, Clay, all up until the last 60 days or so, and now things start to get a little mushy on them. Now it's not really a philosophical difference. No, I think actually the state of Massachusetts, for example, which allows abortion for all 9 months of a pregnancy, has legalized murder. I think that's very clear. I don't think that this is just something that people can talk about, like which flavor of macaron tastes best. This is an important moral philosophical issue. Democrats are on the wrong side of it, and Tallarico is a false prophet as a Presbyterian minister. That much is clear.
0: So that debate happened last night, town hall, I guess more accurate than a debate. We have got some quotes from Abdul El-Sayed that I want to play for you, as well as he seems to have embarrassed NBC by just so blatantly saying that his family had no connection to the terrorist Muslim Brotherhood organization. And he got pretty fiery when he was questioned about it. Like we said yesterday, the big question now that early voting has begun is, what is turnout going to look like, and how many people who showed up in 24 are also going to show up in 26? President Trump was on the road last night in Montana. Earlier in the day, he was in Arizona, got back home last night at 4 a.m. In Washington, D.C., after being on the road for all of those events. We will discuss all of that and more, continue to break it down for you. 800-282-2882. You can also hop in and give us a talk back. I am, if you are watching on YouTube, not in my usual studio. I'm down in Florida. All of that headed your direction. And, Buck, I think you will take us to the break here.
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0: Welcome back in to Clay and Buck, and a lot of topics we're going to be talking about on the gym today. I'm sorry, on the show today, including the gym.
1: You're thinking about the spandex outfits already.
0: I am, because a nurse and a mom of three has weighed in. It has gone viral. I think this is just a woman with an Instagram account. I don't think it's anybody who is... Leslie the Life Well Loved is her handle, to give her credit here. Clay, here's her take on the now viral social media controversy around Shane Gillis's commentary about women's clothing at the gym. Play one.
2: Ladies, you missed the mark again, okay? You can wear whatever you want to the gym. That's your right. Nobody is saying you can't. But when you wear your neon booty shorts and your sports bras, wearing those because you want people to look, okay? You're thirsty, okay? Worked hard for that body. That is your right. But let's not pretend that it's misogynistic for a heterosexual red-blooded male to look when you got your coochie doing hip thrust in a safe, okay? It's like going to a strip club and saying, why are men objectifying women here? You can't have your cake and eat it too, all right? You can't eat donuts every day and expect to have abs. You can't prance around half naked in front of a bunch of people and expect nobody to look. You're embarrassing us all right? I love a good crop top. I love spandex. I'm proud of my body that I built after birthing three children, but that doesn't mean I want people to look at it when I'm working out, and therefore I don't wear booty shorts to the gym. A public environment. Yes, wear whatever you want, but also don't be surprised if men and women are staring at you or are treating you differently or judging you. I would be mortified if my daughters wore half the things that I see at the gym. Self-respecting women don't need to be half naked in front of strangers seeking attention, but then are shocked and horrified when she gets that attention. Ridiculous. You are not a victim. Wear whatever you want. Just understand people are going to stare. So stupid.
0: I think that was perfect. I think she said it all there, Clay.
1: I agree. I would co-sign everything that I want to make sure that I get her name right. I think we were just texted it. Let me make sure. Leslie Brake is her name. I give credit to her for pointing out the obvious. I also saw our friend Tommy Lahren weighing in on this. I just think that social media has not been good for women. This has been a rough go for a lot of left-wing women who take the wrong side on every single issue consistently. Buck, the same women who were upset that Sydney Sweeney would be doing sexy ads to sell sports gambling companies are now telling you that everybody should be able to wear basically nothing to the gym, and if you notice, it's offensive. I hate to say it. I think you pointed it out. Sometimes seems like women want to have both sides of an issue.
0: Yeah, want to have it both ways, which is actually what she said there, too, which is absolutely true. And also, there seems to be, among the online feminist movement, this idea, Clay, that there's no such thing as cause and effect, or that decisions do not have consequences, or that every action has an equal and opposite reaction. They can argue with these things, but they will not change these things. That's just where we are.
1: Where I would come back is, if the outfits made you better at the gym, and they also happen to draw men's attention, I would at least say, okay, there's a balancing act here. You can go in shorts and a t-shirt and get the exact same workout and not have any issue at all with having to deal with men. You're going to try and get the attention. 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
4: We're getting some soaking rain today. This afternoon, cloudy with rain, high 56. Tonight, cloudy with showers, low 46. Tomorrow, mostly cloudy and windy with scattered showers, high near 53. On Saturday, a lot of sunshine, high near 56. From Fox 11, your station for severe weather coverage, I'm Pete Petoniak for News Talk WTAQ.
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0: Welcome back in, Clay and Buck. We were talking about James Tallarico doing a town hall. I know that soon Sean Hannity is going to be doing a town hall with Mike Rogers in Michigan, and I'm sure that this is going to come up. Yesterday we talked about Abdul El-Sayed saying that his family had no connection to the Muslim Brotherhood terror organization. His sister, his mom, there have been a lot of direct connections to it. NBC conducted the interview initially, NBC News, where he said, hey, I don't have any connection to the Muslim Brotherhood at all. That was such a lie, Buck, that I think NBC News was embarrassed by the fact that they didn't push back more aggressively. And so they followed up with Abdul El-Sayed. They now say, hey, your mom and your sister says the family has been involved with the Muslim Brotherhood for decades. Also, Abdul El-Sayed deleted a post that he had up online where he praised a friend of his who was charged with being a terrorist as part of the Muslim Brotherhood. But you can hear NBC News feeling shamed. Listen to this and listen to Abdul El-Sayed get indignant as the media outlet continues to investigate and question him. Listen.
1: These tweets have emerged now. Had an amazing talk with my mom about her activism in the Muslim Brotherhood during the early 70s while she was in college. Hashtag respect. My family has long been an MB. Let me finish. Praying for all my family that supports the MB in Egypt. Can you just explain it?
2: Yeah, Tom. It's funny to me. I was born in 1984, right, down the street in Rochester Hills. I was raised here in Michigan, went to the University of Michigan, rebuilt the health department in this city, led the health department in this county. And you want to ask me about what was happening in Egypt in 1970? Are you serious?
1: I get it, but you were asked a question and you
2: like
1: gave
2: this,
1: an answer.
2: This is kind of like the same. Yeah, I'm telling you, like I have no ties. We have no ties. Like,
1: so your mother had no ties.
2: I have never had these conversations with my mother. I wasn't raised by my mother.
1: You were unaware.
2: But I'm just telling you that, like, okay. You're using hearsay evidence from a tweet. Actually, she's not serious. She's not serious.
1: But you've also gone after the president for truthfulness. You've also gone after the president for truthfulness. So when people ask you a question, they all do expect the truth.
2: And do you think, are you insinuating that somehow I was lying?
1: I don't know. That's why I'm asking.
2: And I'm telling you I was not.
0: Okay. Now, again, I give a little bit of credit to NBC News. You've said it before, Buck, that journalists are fine carrying water until it becomes embarrassing for them and the propaganda becomes impossible to miss. You saw this when they went after Biden as soon as it became clear that Biden did not have the mental and physical capacity to be president. They were ashamed and embarrassed that they had carried water for that argument. Not that they were wrong, but that they had been embarrassed and ashamed and made fun of by their complicity there. And so I think this is NBC coming back and saying, well, we asked and he said no, but there's all this evidence that his family is, in fact, directly connected to the Muslim Brotherhood.
3: Yeah, just on that journalism note, it is always the rule. Just remember this. There is no ethical line that they worry about with regard to helping their cause, lying about it, all that. It's just when they're made a mockery of.
0: Yes.
3: When they look like clowns, when people are laughing at it, that's when journalists get huffy and go, oh, maybe Biden did have dementia, I guess, you know, all of a sudden, because they become the butt of the joke. That's always their line, because it's always about ego for them. On this Muslim Brotherhood thing, we'll see.
0: I think you are skeptical that it's going to matter. I think the Muslim Brotherhood thing registers as just making Abdul El-Sayed seem a lot different than the average Michigan voter. And I do think in

0: the UP and in northern Michigan, where the overwhelming red vote is, it's hard to argue, hey, this is a tradition. Like, Haley Stevens, yeah,
1: but
0: I think
1: would have done. Aren't they all voting for Rogers anyway, pretty much? I mean, isn't this the problem, though?
0: That I think it comes down to turnout. If Republicans show up in any kind of numbers that are similar to what they did in 24, Mike Rogers wins comfortably. I really do believe that's true, because I think Democrats are not going to show up. He lost by 15,000 votes. So a big part of this is just making people aware the midterms exist and getting them to go vote. I bet, this is a good question, I bet the turnout will be 50% in northern Michigan what it was in the 2024 election. And Trump largely won because he did better with black voters. He did better with Jewish and Muslim voters. And what did we say? He won by 80,000 votes in Michigan, and Mike Rogers lost by 15,000 or 20,000 roughly. And so the question I think is out there, can you motivate these otherwise inconsistent voters by making them aware that Abdul El-Sayed is quite a bit different than them? This is where, Buck, I think Haley Stevens would have won comfortably. I think if Haley Stevens were the nominee, the, you know, sort of river down the van down by the river, the super Michigan accent that everybody made fun of, she would have won this race, I think, comfortably. Democrats have left the door open by the fact that Mike Rogers won a narrow primary, that Abdul El-Sayed won a narrow primary victory. And I think Mike Rogers has a real chance. In fact, I think he's going to win this race.
1: I like that. I like the sound of that. I'm not sold, but I like the sound of that. So I hope you're right. And I think he could, but I'm not saying he won't win. I'm just saying I think it's I don't have a clear. You guys all know, and we'll talk to Jesse Kelly about this in a little bit. Tallarico's not going to win in Texas, okay? Tallarico's not going to win in Texas. I'm sorry. Texans are going to show up. You guys aren't going to let that happen. Michigan, I don't know. Michigan is very, for me, a coin flip. Clay thinks that the edge now goes to Mike Rogers. If the Islamism thing was so toxic, though, I don't think that if it mattered as much, Clay, as these ads. Now, there's two ways to look at this. Well, it doesn't matter to a lot of people, but it matters a lot to a small segment of people who could make a difference. Okay, that might be mathematically true. But to me, I think that it gets clouded or it gets kind of murky with a whole lot of other things that people are much more focused on and care a lot more about right now. And the funny thing is, too, about the Haley Stevens, who's like, hey, everybody, oh, gosh, she would be the same vote in the Senate that Abdul El-Sayed is.
0: Yeah.
1: People often forget that senators they're not like chief executives. They're just a vote among 100. And so whether you get a Haley Stevens or you get an Abdul El-Sayed, guess what? You're getting a Democrat. This is actually, let me say, this is reflected, Clay, in the polling. There are a lot of people in Michigan who would not vote for a Muslim president, but will vote for a Muslim senator. They make that distinction in their head because they realize, hey, if he's a Democrat, he's going to be a Democrat. He's going to do what Chuck Schumer says. What difference does it really make? Whereas president feels like a whole other situation to them in terms of the ideology. So there is a separation there. I like your optimism. Clay woke up today, right side of the bed, optimistic mood, thinks Michigan's going to vote the right way, and I'm here for it. I got to tell you, I'm here.
0: I think
1: me in Clay's optimism, everybody. I love this.
0: I just think Abdul El-Sayed is starting to feel like too much of an other to the average Michigan voter. By the way, I think this challenge also has existed and does exist for Vivek in Ohio. I think Vivek oftentimes, he's super wealthy. He comes off as the guy in the classroom who raises his hand and has the answer for every question. I think when you think about what the average Ohioan is or the average Michigander is, there is a sometimes disconnect. This was, I got to give credit, this was what Barack Obama's diehard supporters thought that he would have trouble with. But white people,
1: the first Muslim president stuff. Yeah.
0: Just Barack Obama is kind of a tough Barack Hussein Obama in all white Iowa and in all white New Hampshire basically dominated Hillary Clinton. I think if you just looked at that a year out in advance, you would have said, hey, Do we really think a lot of white people in Iowa and New Hampshire are going to be more comfortable with Barack Obama than they are with Hillary Clinton? I think that's a fair critique. Obama was so good at being able to connect. I'm not sure that Abdul El-Sayed has the same gift. I'll also point out Obama is going to Michigan to campaign with Abdul El-Sayed, even
1: which
0: though Abdul El-Sayed
1: the,
0: said that Obama was a failed
1: vote.
0: President.
1: By the way,
0: yeah,
1: will help
0: with
1: the black
0: vote.
1: That's
0: right.
1: Which, you know, Obama, the Obama name still very much has a lot of resonance with the black community. That was really why Joe Biden got the nod from Clyburn in a lot of ways. Biden positioned himself as Obama's wingman for 8 years. That was the whole thing, right? So, okay, Biden's not black, but he was the first, the first black president's vice president for 8 years. Look, this is, Clay, you and I do agree on this. It's going to come down to definitely less than 50,000 votes in my head.
0: Oh, yeah, 100%.
1: Do you think less than 20,000 votes is the margin of difference in Michigan right now? Are you really confident
0: it's
1: going to
0: be
1: that tight?
0: We are going to be, unfortunately.
1: Well, give me a number. Let's go,
0: yeah,
1: Mr.
0: No,
1: Betting Man.
0: I think that Mike Rogers will win Michigan by 26,000 votes.
1: Wow. Okay.
0: Super specific. That's how specific it's going to be. He is going to win Michigan by 26,000 votes. And when if I am correct, I will ensure that we play this clip all the time. If I am wrong, I will pretend that this was lost forever to archives and will disavow any knowledge, Men in Black style, that I ever said it. But I think he's going to win by 26,000 votes. I think it's going to be super tight. And unfortunately, Buck, I think a lot of these Senate races are going to come down to the continued count, right? And we're going to be waiting in Alaska, and we're going to be waiting in many of these states, I think, for the final tallies to come in, because I think it's going to be really close lots of
1: you
0: places.
1: You mean we're
0: going to
1: be joining friends on their shows on election night, you know, on TV, Fox for you, or some live streams for me, or whatever, and we're going to be like, yeah, so we don't know yet.
0: Well, look, I think... I know this is not public, but I say lots of things that are not public. I'm emceeing Marsha Blackburn's Tennessee governor event. So ooh. I will be in downtown Nashville putting on a show, hopefully for the next governor of Tennessee at her celebration. Hopefully it's a celebration, should be a celebration. I want all of you who are in Tennessee to make sure that it's a celebration by getting out and voting for Marsha Blackburn over the crazy people who are running against her in Tennessee. But that's where we had 4 years ago, a Clay and Buck party on what was supposed to be a red tsunami night, and the power went out, and we did not get a red tsunami. Remember when the power
1: kind of
0: went
1: symbolic.
0: Out? Kind of a perfect
1: yeah, I do.
0: Metaphor.
1: The whole block lost power, and it was kind of symbolic of
0: not
1: the whole
0: not
1: the whole night
0: because
1: went.
0: There was some crazy storm that came through either. I still don't know what happened that the whole block went out downtown Nashville.
1: Yeah. Just a freak power outage. We were in the dark in the party as the returns were coming in, and it was already clouded in darkness, if you will.
0: That was accurate.
1: It was rough. That's what I still used to drink, too. I was like, give me another margarita. All right. 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

0: Welcome back in to Clay and Buck. We'll get some of your calls, some of your talkbacks, all of that good stuff. Joe from Bayside, Queens, WOR. We got Joe from Bayside going hot.
1: You guys have no real knowledge of what's going to happen. You're guessing like everybody else.
2: I mean, of course.
0: Joe, you got us.
2: Joe caught us.
0: Of course we are.
2: I do not have a magic eight ball that will say exactly what the midterm results are going to be in 19 days. Joe is, you know, you don't make it through Bayside Queens.
0: How are the Knicks doing or the Yankees? The Yankees have let Joe down recently. I can tell you right now. Joe is unhappy with the Yankees.
2: Definitely have let him down. They spent a lot of money. They went out. Aaron Judge wasn't able to play. Joe, you can't slip anything past Joe. Joe is just too sharp. Joe, you caught us red-handed. We do not have the election results from 19 days into the future directly in front of us at this exact time. Greg says,
0: by the way,
2: Mets
0: producer Greg points out, yeah, he says Mets fans. He's from Queens. That is probably true. Queens is definitely Mets territory for those who don't know.
2: By the way, Ryan Gerdusky is going to be on with us top of the next hour. He is a data guy. I have to say, Joe from Bayside, Queens, you are really not going to like what Ryan Gerdusky says, because he's going to try to make predictions based on what the data says. And Joe's like the guy who called. This is where it's funny to me, Buck. Most of sports is talking about what you expect to happen, not what actually happens.
0: Yes.
2: Right?
0: It's just an endless line of predictions and theorizing about the game before the game happens, and then after the fact talking about the game after it's happened. Yes.
2: But the thing I like about it is, at least, for instance, in football, baseball's even better because you got a game every night, but in football, you get a new data point. The tough thing about elections is we have an election, and then we basically wait 2 years to find out what the outcome of the election is going to be, and all we have to go on, now we have the prediction markets, which helps some, I think, is better, but are all these polls, which, as you elucidated off the top of the show, Buck, are very often not about telling you what is likely to happen, but trying to influence what is likely to happen, which is a very different thing. And so that's why I always say, just get out and vote.
0: Yeah. I mean, also, the speculation that goes into, there's a lot of speculation in all commentary, right? Because you're trying to make it relevant to what's going to happen in the future, not just what has happened in the past. And the relevance of the speculation is that you can also identify trends, you can identify things that are happening, political realities today that may or may not have an impact in the actual outcome of the election, but Clay are important and relevant nonetheless. Which is a long way of saying, welcome to talk radio. there you go.
2: So we will get to a bunch of those reactions. Jeff in North Carolina. Jeff, what do you think? You're in a battleground state out there in the Tar Heel state. What you got for us?
3: Well, I'm a little concerned that hearing that, you know, that the polls could be wrong, the Democrats aren't leading, it's not as close as they're saying, do we trust the polls? Because having conversation today, I'm in construction, North Carolina, South Carolina, and talking with some guys today, and they were like, yeah, these polls are wrong. We're going to smoke them. They're lying. And I'm afraid that if we're not careful, if we keep promoting that, that people are going to stay home. They're not going to get out and vote.
2: Thank you for the call. Everyone,
0: we get this
2: vote
0: in both directions. We're either suppressing the vote by being too negative or suppressing the vote by being too positive. You know, sometimes it's not too cold, it's not too hot, it's just right. That's the Clay and Buck Show, okay? Just right.
2: That was...
4: Speaking truth and having fun. Clay Travis and Buck Sexton.
0: Displaying a flag can say what words sometimes can't. 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
2: More than 4,300 churches, synagogues, and universities across 17 countries participated, planting over 5 million Israeli flags to remember the lives lost on October 7th and stand with the Jewish people. 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
10: Good afternoon. I'm Rachel Charniak. A formerly announced live stream execution is now not being live streamed.
11: Despite Pentagon leaders announcing the firing squad execution of former Army Major Nadal Hassan would be streamed publicly, President Trump now says that is not the case. In a social media post, the president writes he thinks streaming the execution might have been a strong deterrent for the world to witness how America deals with terrorists and scum, but adds many very good and well-meaning people would rather not watch him die through streaming or any other visual device. Vice President J.D. Vance was among those who said he would not watch the execution, and several Republican lawmakers also raised concerns. Hassan killed 13 soldiers in a mass shooting at Fort Hood, Texas in 2009. His execution is scheduled for December 3rd. At the White House, Jared Halpern, Fox News.
10: Wisconsin is preparing to open a new juvenile justice facility on Milwaukee's northwest side in the coming weeks. The 32-bed Southeast Regional Care Center for Youth will house young male offenders with high-level treatment needs. Governor Tony Evers toured the site yesterday, calling it a model of excellence designed for both security and rehabilitation. Green Bay Packers running back Josh Jacobs has filed a suit seeking to prevent the release of video from an altercation at his Hobart home with his then-girlfriend. Jacobs was convicted of misdemeanor battery and criminal damage to property charges for the May 23rd incident. Jacobs cites safety concerns and says this is what the victim wants, too. No hearings have been scheduled. The Jeopardy! Bar League is an official competition created by Jeopardy! Producers and Sony Pictures Television, and it's at Sideline Sports and Social in Green Bay for 10 weeks. Local legend and 9-time Jeopardy! Winner Ben Chan is hosting. Here's Sideline Sports and Social co-manager Jody Yeso.
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14: This afternoon, cloudy with rain, high near 56. Tonight, cloudy with showers, low 46. Tomorrow, mostly cloudy and windy with scattered showers, high near 53. On Saturday, mostly sunny, high 56. From Fox 11, your station for severe weather coverage, I'm Pete Petoniak. 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
16: David Crowley has told us exactly who he is. On illegal immigration, his own words say it all.
17: And when it comes down to the immigration, when it comes down to the LGBTQ community, I always say, I'm not an ally, I'm an accomplice. I'm going to be with you no matter what.
16: Crowley says he'd make Wisconsin a sanctuary state and make you foot the bill for benefits for illegal immigrants. In Dane County, a repeat drunk driver here illegally killed two teenagers.
17: I'm an accomplice.
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17: 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I'm gonna be with you no matter what.
16: David Crowley, fighting for illegal immigrants, not you.
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24: Hakeem, if you just had any memory at all, remember at the big party in New York, they were saying you're next.
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0: Second hour, Clay and Buck kicks off now. We're joined by our friend, Ryan Gerdusky. He is the host of It's a Numbers Game on the Clay and Buck Podcast Network. He's getting crazy download numbers. Thank you to all of his subscribers and listeners going into this midterm in particular, because he's the best guy at this, which is why we hired him to do all the analysis of all the political things. Mr. Gerdusky, great to see you. It's a Numbers Game is the podcast, guys. Go subscribe. Ryan, I want to get right to it. Work us through these things, man. Where are we doing okay? Where are you looking like it's possible? And where is it a Hail Mary? Make sense of it all.
1: So what I'm doing right now is I'm looking at early voting numbers, because this is not a poll. This is actual votes already banked in. It's very important to vote early, because that means on election day, if your car doesn't work, your baby is sick, something happens, your vote is already counted. So these early vote numbers are very important in some very key states. The area that Republicans are doing phenomenal in, as far as early votes go, is Nevada. Nevada Republicans are really showing up, not even in the in-person voting, but in mail-in voting. This is an area Democrats usually dominate in, and they're basically holding their own almost one for one. What we've seen across the board in every single state is that day one early voting, Democrats are just blowing through the doors. They're anxious to go vote. They want to go vote. That's that early energy. But you only get to vote once. So as the days have continued, we've seen the Democrat numbers slowly ticking down, the Republican numbers slowly ticking up. It's very evident in Ohio, where Democrats had just a barn burner first week, and the numbers have slowly caught up for Republicans. Over in Georgia, 37% of the electorate is black. They don't break it down by party partisanship. It's just race usually and age. It's very annoying. But most black voters vote Democrat. It's 37% black. That is substantially higher than it was in 2024. And those numbers are very high even with young black voters. Young black voters, voters under 30, 70% of black voters who voted for 2024 are voting in this election already. That number is only 30% for young white voters. That's very troubling for the Republicans in Georgia. They have a very competitive governor's race on top of the Senate race. And I'm looking over, waiting for the Texas numbers, which come out later this week. They start reporting this week. Over in North Carolina, their first day of early voting is today. This just shows the magnitude and excitement coming out of Democrats. In Durham County, which is a deep blue county in North Carolina, in the first hour of early voting, over 500 Democrats voted. Only 28 Republicans did. That doesn't mean that's not a forecast for the future. It just shows the intensity at which these very excited Democrats are voting early and getting their ballots cast.
2: Okay, let's dive in here. We just had our good friend in Queens who said that we don't know what's going to happen, and he has totally nailed it. It is true. We do not know what's going to happen, but we're 19 days out. I wanted you to try to make sense of this for me, Ryan. There are polls suggesting that Bruce Blakeman is within single digits. I've seen him as close as four in New York. Michelle Tafoya has been within the margin of error against Peggy Flanagan in the Minnesota Senate race for months now. Also, we've got potentially close races in New Hampshire and Michigan. That makes sense to me. Those are and obviously Maine. What doesn't make sense to me is Iowa, Nebraska, Texas, Kansas being close. Do you buy into that? Alaska, Ohio. Trump won all those states by double digits. How can these quote-unquote blue states be super close potentially, and the red states, the Democrats, overwhelmingly outperforming what they have traditionally done? Does that reconcile? Does it compute? How would you analyze those two different stories?
1: Well, it completely computes, because remember 2022, New York was very close. Florida was gangbusters for Republicans, and other states like Arizona, not so great for Republicans. Pennsylvania, not so great for Republicans. There are localized waves of intensity. The problem Republicans in red states are having is there's no one to blame for any problem that you're having aside from the Republican Party. This is especially true in Texas. Texas is having a very difficult time. I've talked to a number of candidates running for office in Texas. I've seen tons of internal polls from Republicans. And then Republicans running for Congress, some of them have like R plus 20, R plus 15 leads. And I'll say, how is Ken Paxton doing in your district? And they say, he's up by 1 or 2 points. There is a tremendous drop off. in support for Paxton and Greg Abbott. Greg Abbott is also not doing particularly well. It's not just a Kim Paxton thing. There's a number of issues that Texans don't like right now. They don't like the data centers. A lot of rural Texans do not like school choice. Remember, public schools are the number one employer of rural Texas, which is, rock solid Republican. They don't like the school choice bill that Greg Abbott pushed. And people perceive that he's been there for just too long. And he's running for his fourth term, maybe 16 years in, the longest term ever for a Republican governor. Iowa, Kansas, Nebraska, I don't buy, and here's why. A number of pollsters have recognized that high propensity voting Republicans are not showing up in these polls. In other words, they're looking at rural counties, in specific counties that are R plus 50, and they're noticing that they're close to tie. They're saying, how is that possible? Rural Republicans who guaranteed our voters are just not answering the polls at all. They refuse to engage. In counties and states with large rural populations, that could be magnified. That's why I think Kansas, Iowa, Nebraska are going to come home for the Republican Party. I'm not so sure about Texas. I think Texas is a big question mark. Alaska is a really difficult state to poll. Huge Native American population, lots of rural population. So I don't know about that. But that is why, Susan Collins is her own entity, is why Susan Collins is okay. But Minnesota, Peggy Flanagan, huge negative numbers. Tim Walz, huge negative numbers. Lots of people to blame. Abdul Al-Sayed has lost pockets of the Democratic coalition, like some black voters and Jewish voters, obviously. That's why he's having some tough times. But in a lot of these other states where it's only the Republican Party, they're blaming the Republican Party in big numbers.
0: All right, Ryan, you knew I was going to ask you about this one. Ohio. Trump won Ohio by almost 12 points. Do you have good news for us about how it's looking right now, or not so good news?
1: Well, I've been looking. Ohio's one of these states that doesn't have the voter registration. It's very, very frustrating. In the seven counties that voted for Kamala Harris, the early vote turnout is 80% of what it was in 2024. For the rest of Ohio, it's closer to 67%. Big, big turnout of Democratic counties. I talked to one consultant in Ohio who's doing both the Senate race, is doing the Senate race there, and he said, we're fully expecting for most Ohio Republicans to have our bleeps ripped off. Like, it's not looking strong in Ohio. If you're going to watch on Election Day, and this is what my episode is on Monday's episode, I'm going to give you guys the teaser of which counties to look at to see how the state's overall performing. Well, the big question is the Mahoney Valley. That was a blue-collar, working-class Democrat, like lock-solid Democrat blue part of the state forever. It turned Republican under Trump. That is where Sherrod Brown is from. Sherrod Brown wants to win the Mahoney County more than he wants oxygen in his lungs. If for any reason Democrats still lose Mahoney County because they are just those voters are gone for good, that is a very bad sign for Democrats running in the state. If he manages to win and claw back Mahoney County, it is a sign that blue-collar workers fed up with the tariffs, fed up with high interest rates and the war in Iran, are willing to give Democrats a chance, and that'd be very good news for Sherrod Brown. So that's what we're looking at Ohio. But so far in the early vote, the seven Kamala counties are showing up in big numbers, much higher than the Republican counties in the rest of the state.
2: Okay, we have some data. Tell me if I'm wrong on this. I want to give credit because the early vote is coming in, and at Win with JMC, John Kuvillin, I may or may not be pronouncing that last name correctly, says that at this point, this is as yesterday, that 4.73 million people have already voted. That compares to 3.76 million who had early voted in 2022, and that based on this, the party registration of the voters is suggesting that really, the margins are not much different than they were in 2022. At this point in time in 2022, Democrats had outvoted Republicans 52-30 by party registration. Right now in 2026, it's 52-28, with the caveat that way more people now are voting early. A million more votes are already in. That would suggest, and again, I know extrapolating, but this is actual data that I trust. I'm curious if you would tell me I shouldn't trust it. That would suggest that the numbers in 2026 are not going to be wildly different, at least so far, than what we saw in 2022. Do you buy it? Is the data accurate? Is there any predictive value to it?
1: So I know this guy. He's actually very, very smart. He's really good. To a certain degree, Michigan has early voted so far. The numbers look good for Republicans, but it's like 7,000. It's very few people have actually voted, but the numbers so far are good for Republicans. Nevada is a state that is also looking very strong for Republicans. The problem is that not all states register voters by party. So that's including like Florida, but it's not including New York. New York hasn't early voted yet. California has only started early voting, and actually Republicans are posting some pretty strong numbers out in California, but nonetheless, and yet still, that's not including Texas. It's not including Michigan. It's not including other parts of the country that don't register. Ohio, for example, don't register voters by party. So we really don't get a lot of the key Senate races out of those states simply by those numbers, because you're including a lot of Republican places and very few Democrats so far. Overall, yeah, in those places, I think that Byron Donalds is the next governor of Florida, assuming, you know,
2: What are the numbers looking like in Florida, the early vote numbers? Because they do break it down by party, and Florida is actually a decent approximator of, at least on some lines, trend lines. We saw this happen in 22. They were way more red. But in 24, it actually was a pretty good sign that Trump was going to do very well because he won Florida by double digits. What is that looking like in 26? Because the Florida data has been somewhat reliable in terms of being able to trust it.
1: So Republicans are showing up. I think it was like 49-42 lead in the early in in-person early voting, and then Democrats have a lead in mail, but Democrats always have a lead in mail. Nothing to be shocked by. Overall, Republicans are going to post very strong numbers in Florida. I would guess Byron Donald wins high single digits to very low double digits, probably between 9 and 11 points is my guess. Moody is doing better than Donald's is. Not surprising enough because she's running against a crazy person, but that is. But that is absolutely what's looking like, is both Moody's going to have a reelection and Donald is going to win statewide, and the Republicans will hold all the state things. The interesting part about Florida, and this is true of the nation as a whole, the Latino early vote is actually larger this year than it was in 2024. Once again, we don't know if it's because they're angry over the immigration stuff or angry over the economy, or it's just active Democrats who happen to be Latino who just want to show up and vote to say that how much they protest Trump. But that is what we're seeing in a lot of different places, Florida especially. So overall, Republicans are posting great numbers out of Florida. Moody and Donalds are on track to win. However, we'll have to wait and see if that's, you know, reciprocated in the rest of the country.
0: One last one for you, Ryan, and guys, go check out, and especially now, next few weeks,
2: great
0: time to tune in. It's a great podcast. It's why we have Ryan on. You'll get even deeper dive into all this. You'll know more than all of your friends about all the data and the election coming up. Go to It's a Numbers Game in the Klan Book Podcast Network. Ryan Gradusky, your host. Ryan, but last one for you, and this one will probably get clipped and put out on social media. When all said and done, I don't want to know how your gut feels. I want to know what the data says. Do Republicans get 50 or more Senate seats after Election Day?
1: I think they get 50 exactly. I think they're going to get a 50-50 shakeup in the Senate. I think it's made 50-50 exactly. There's so many of the races are margin of error races. Maine, Texas, Iowa, Michigan are margin of error races. Alaska as well. Those are the five that I think decide. I think Ohio, Sherrod Brown's likely to win. I think, you know, polls say Abdul Al-Sisi is going to likely win, and so is Peggy Flanagan. But I think that the margins are narrow enough that we don't know yet. And I think that those are the race. And Texas, there's enough new polling coming out that's showing Paxton gaining momentum, especially with Tallarico being gone for 2 weeks and the money coming in. I think those are the five races that decide. But ultimately, I think it'll be a 50-50 Senate.
2: All right, Buck and I have been going at it all week on this one. We probably will be going at it all week on the next 19 days. Unfortunately for me, Laura Travis is actually on Buck's side here. Jewish voters. I'm sure you saw the viral Harry Enten clip of how New York Jewish voters are moving. Will there be a substantial move, in your opinion, in 2026 in the Jewish vote? Could it be dispositive anywhere?
1: Yes, 100%. Jewish votes are both non-Orthodox and Orthodox Jews are moving more Republican. Jews make up close to 50% of donations for Democrats. It's a long-term issue. I had a dinner with a major DNC person not too long ago. He told me it's something the party is really worried about, but we're seeing it in Michigan. We're seeing it over. It won't happen in New Jersey. It won't happen in Pennsylvania, but it will happen in New York. It is happening across the board. Jews are leaving the Democratic Party, both non-religious and religious, partly because more Orthodox than there are secular, but also secular are leaving just because of the non-stop Jew hatred of the Democratic Party.
0: I believe it when I see it.
2: I knew I loved you, Ryan.
0: I believe it when I see it. We'll see. Mr. Gradusky, great to see you, buddy. Thank you.
1: Thank you.
0: All right, most people who decide to purchase a life insurance policy go years without knowing what it may be worth today. 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

0: Welcome back in, Clay and Buck. Okay, you just heard there from Ryan Gerdusky on some of the data. Let me hit you with this, Buck, because I looked it up while we were talking. Florida does a good job of breaking down what the early voting numbers are. This is from Eric Daugherty. It is just now out. Florida's mail-in voting is redder right now than it was at this point in time in 2024, and Republicans are leading in mail-in ballot returns so far. Republican ballots up. Democrats are more likely to vote by mail. They're more likely to vote early. We all know this is true. So Republicans are outperforming the return rates that they had in 2024. Now, these are Republican ballot, typical Republican voters. So you can argue, oh, maybe they're actually shifting, flipping parties, all those different things. But this matters in a big way, Buck, because Democrats had tried to tell you, hey, we're going to go after Byron Donalds. Hey, we're going to go after Ashley Moody. You've got a Senate race, a governor's race, and also significantly, Buck, they redrew all of the congressional districts in Florida to try to add 4 or 5 seats. And so far, these numbers are really, really good. And it's one worth tracking. It tracked well in 22. It tracked well in 24. This suggests that at least in the state of Florida, Republicans pretty motivated. I'm in Florida right now. You're in Florida. I'm sure you kind of feel it down where you are.
1: Yeah, it sounds quite a bit like from talking to Ryan there, too. And remember, he's looking at early vote data, not just poll. That's a whole level beyond the poll data, the voting data, or, you know, polling data. And I know Ryan. I've known Ryan a long time, almost 10 years now. And I know his I can read between them. This is, we're going into halftime, and it's
0: anybody's
1: a field goal
0: game.
1: Anybody's game
0: right now. This is not a 3-touchdown lead for the Democrats. You need to get out and vote. You need to show up. All of those things are super important. But again, there are 4.73 million votes out there already cast.
1: Displaying a flag can say words that sometimes words can't say alone. We remember you. We stand with you. We believe. This year, the International Fellowship of Christians and Jews, the IFCJ, brought that message to the world through its third annual Flags of Fellowship initiative. 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Millions of flags, one powerful promise. 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
3: Good afternoon. I'm Rachel Charniak. President Trump says the execution of convicted Fort Hood shooter Nadal Hassan will no longer be live streamed. In a post on Truth Social, Trump said streaming Hassan's death by firing squad would be a strong deterrent to the world, but added many, quote, well-meaning people, unquote, would rather not watch him die. The president said he will die as scheduled, and the execution may be viewed in person by the immediate families of the victims if they wish. Questions are being raised about the new press secretary's resume.
4: White House Press Secretary Katie Zachariah often referred to herself as a lawyer in media appearances, but the Wall Street Journal reports Zachariah has not passed a bar exam in the U.S. Asked about that earlier in the week, the press secretary said she moved to China following graduation from Pepperdine's law school and worked on the international team of a prominent firm in Beijing, a role that did not require a law license. The White House defends Zachariah's credentials, calling her qualified and whip-smart, and not hired by the president to work on legal matters. At the White House, Jared Halpern, Fox News.
3: Candidates running for Wisconsin Secretary of State are offering contrasting visions for the office. Democrat Jocasta Zamarripa wants to modernize the agency, focusing on digitizing state records and securing budget increases to expand staffing. Republican Jay Schrader is centering his campaign on shifting election oversight into the department and abolishing the State Elections Commission. Any major expansion of the office would require approval from the state legislature. Breast cancer survivorship involves more than checking to see whether cancer returns. UW Health medical oncologist Dr. Kim Dittus says it's a broad approach focused on overall well-being.
5: Survivorship is both looking to see if that cancer comes back, but it's also dealing with latent long-term side effects from your initial cancer therapy. It's dealing with the physical impacts, the psychosocial impacts, and it's dealing with making lifestyle changes.
3: October is Breast Cancer Awareness Month. I'm Rachel Charniak, WTAQ News, Talk Sports.
2: I'm Stuart Varley, and this is the Fox Business Report.
6: The major averages are mixed in afternoon trading, with the Dow jumping on gains in healthcare and consumer stocks. Fears around the AI trade are sending the Nasdaq slumping for a fourth straight day, with investors turning away from tech. In the meantime, wholesale inflation rose more than expected last month on a big jump in fuel costs. The producer price index, which captures inflation before it reaches consumers, soared 6.3% in September from a year ago, the biggest increase since December of 2022. On a monthly basis, wholesale prices rose 1.3%. Excluding volatile food and energy categories, core PPI rose 0.7% from August, which was up sharply from the previous month, and compared with a year ago, core prices rose 5%. Tech is the worst performing S&P 500 sector, while healthcare is gaining. Semiconductor stocks are leading the technology route. That's your Fox Business Report. I'm Hillary Barsky, invested in you.
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10: 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It's the Packers game.

0: Welcome back into Clay and Buck. So let's dive into some more of what is going on here all across the country as we get into these races and these very tight contests. And they certainly are very
1: Are you troubled? I know you've got my wife on your side on the how will the Jews vote in 2026 argument, but after he left, Ryan Gerdusky has continued to pepper us with texts and data. How much more wobbly are you on your anti-Jew vote change? You were good when I had
0: To be clear, my disagreement with you on the trajectory, not anti-Jew vote. Sounds bad.
1: My disagreement on the trajectory. We want Jewish people to go vote.
0: I think there will be a very close to normal, or to norms, I should say, historic norms, Jewish vote for the Democrat in Michigan, despite the fact that Abdul Sayed is basically like, you know, from the river to the sea. I mean, this guy is
1: But Gerdusky says Clay's right. Does this make you double and triple down, or do you take a step back now and say, what's going on here?
0: You know what? I'm gonna take a little swing here. Ryan's brilliant, and Ryan's a great friend, and Ryan is one of the most trusted political analysts that I know. But you know who had a nice plot of land on Buck Island along with me when we were talking about the Biden situation? Gerdusky, we shared a hedge line. Gerdusky and I, we had a little picket fence we were sharing on Buck Island. He also thought that Biden was going to be able to push through all the way. Now, he, I think, bailed after the debate, and I doubled down after the debate, which was pretty nuts in retrospect. But it was close, but it was pretty nuts. But he thought that Biden was going to get through. I'm just saying, no one gets all their predictions right. And look, I hope that this one in Michigan, I hope that I'm wrong, and that the Jewish community there does make a major difference. I'm not even sure if we know what, I mean, I'm just basically saying, I don't think that there'll be enough of a difference in the Jewish vote to deliver it for Mike Rogers. That's kind of my baseline contention, that there are certainly enough Jewish votes in Michigan to be the difference if they wanted to, and I don't think that will happen because it'll be a, you know, 60-40 split or a, you know, 55-45 split or something like that. You are thinking, just to, for clarification here, you think there'll be a seismic, which would have to be a double-digit swing away from Abdul Sayed, away from the 2024 voting pattern. That would be sort of the, okay, we'll see.
1: Yeah, and look, I mean, we've asked this question before. We'll leave open the phone lines, 800-282-2882. You can weigh in and say, particularly if you are in Michigan, what are those conversations like? I do think, building on what Gerdusky just told us, Buck, to me, I like to pivot and start to look at how people are actually voting, because that's a more reliable data point than all of these different polls that are flying around out there, all of the different prediction markets. The voting numbers so far, and again, everyone go vote. Go vote early. I would say go vote often, but you're mostly not Democrats. Go vote early, okay? The numbers right now are nearly identical to what we saw in 2022. 2022, Republicans got more votes nationwide than Democrats did. Here is Harry Enten on CNN saying, if the polls are just off by a couple of points, Republicans will retain the Senate, clearly, but also retain the House. In other words, the margin of error here is almost non-existent. Listen to what Harry Enten on CNN said this morning.
2: Now what we're dealing with, if in fact the polls underestimate the Republicans, is 53 Republican Senate seats compared to 47 Republican seats. Maine, that stays red. How about a flip in Michigan where Abdul Sayed very neck and neck in the polls with Mike Rogers? Ohio stays red. Iowa stays red. Alaska stays red. Now, I will note that even in this scenario, right, you still get a situation where North Carolina

0: stays blue, and Georgia stays blue. But Texas goes red. See you later. Ken Paxton gets elected to the United States Senate. No James Tallarico. So a very clear Republican win in the Senate if the polls are underestimating the Republicans, like perhaps they did in 2020, like they did in 2016, so on and so forth. And on the House side, what about this? If the polls undershot the Republicans by greater than 3 points, well, that's all you need. That's all you need for Republicans in order for them to actually probably hold on to the U.S. House of Representatives. They would likely win 218 plus House seats.
1: Okay, Buck, here's what stands out to me. First of all, Harry Enten, CNN, not a biased guy. The polls are not reflected in the early vote so far. In fact, Republicans are basically performing at the exact same level nearly that they performed in 2022 when Republicans won the nationwide popular vote if you go look at the individual House races. 52-28 in 2026, it was 52-30 in favor of Democrats at this point. There are way more votes that have been cast, 4.73 million. Places like my home state of Tennessee are now coming online. Georgia, as Ryan Gardusky told us, is posting big numbers. And I would just go to Florida. Florida is outperforming a dominant performance that the state of Florida posted for Republicans in 2024. All of these signs, Buck, suggest that this is going to be another super close race and that the idea of Democrats being able to catch that tsunami, catch that wave, is not being reflected so far in the early voting numbers. Republicans are showing up in a higher rate than the big Democrat tsunami would suggest.
2: So if I can, Clay, I actually want to divert into something else for a minute here because we're going to be talking to Jesse Kelly soon about particularly the Texas race, but also all these races. So we'll get right back into all this. We haven't really discussed, we've mentioned the news, but this Ilhan Omar thing.
1: Yeah.
2: This situation, this investigation. Just here, by the way, here's her saying, this is a flashback, but go for it. Investigate all you want. Play 22, guys.
3: Listen. Suggest all you want. Please investigate all you want, right? Like, to me, I'm not, like, I'm above the law, and how dare you, you know, like, I understand politics. I understand what these people have to do in order to, like, feed their base.
2: Clay, what are the legal realities here of this investigation? Because I've seen, for example, Annie McCarthy over at National Review pointed out, and this was my first question, if we're talking about stuff that she did or was involved in to get citizenship, to get the green card, whatever it was, years, decades ago, a statute of limitations on all that stuff has run, hasn't it? So, but a judge signed off on this. It, on the one hand, it's showing that you're not above the law just because you're a left-wing Democrat and it's an election season. But on the other hand, I am curious, where's this going?
1: Do you have any take on that? Yeah, my prediction is she gets charged and never gets convicted. Now, look, I would love to be wrong on this, but the fact that they signed off on the warrant makes me believe that they're likely searching for a particularized enough evidence of a crime that the judge said you can do this. I think they likely found that. And then, again, the jurisdiction of where this would occur, Buck, factors in too. There's a simultaneous, to my understanding, investigation taking place in both Minnesota and Washington, D.C. I would think if you had a choice of where to bring these charges for immigration-related fraud, you would prefer to do it in Minnesota over D.C. just based on who the jury pool would be. There's also a little bit of a wrinkle here based on my reading of this, Buck, which is Ilhan Omar initially came to Northern Virginia with her father. That's where they lived before they moved to Minnesota. So the location of the fraud that potentially was perpetrated, you mentioned statute of limitations. I think that's a very good question. And candidly, I've never done any sort of criminal. I've never done immigration law, period. So this is an area of the law that I have zero experience in my entire life. I haven't had any friends or family that I've advocated for, meaning helping to get in to get citizenship. Many of you probably have out there. You've lived through it. I have not. So All I can say is I can't imagine, Buck, these charges not being filed based on the fact that the warrant was out there. Now, we saw with Trump, then the question becomes, okay, you brought the charges. They're going to be fought aggressively. I think they're probably going to be expansively used. And so the courts are going to decide, because I'm sure Ilhan Omar will have incredible legal representation, about the applicability of these charges and whether or not they're legal.
2: So I just looked this up because I was curious. As a naturalized citizen, Ilhan Omar can lose her U.S. citizenship through denaturalization through a federal court process. And under 8 U.S.C. 1451, that's the federal code that applies here, naturalization can be revoked if it was illegally procured. In civil cases, the burden is high, clear, convincing, and unequivocal evidence. There is generally no statute of limitations for civil denaturalization. Only a federal judge can revoke citizenship. Agencies cannot do it administratively. Well, assuming that super intelligence here, also known as artificial intelligence, is correct, she actually could be, you could theoretically at least, have a sitting member of Congress lose their citizenship if they obtain that citizenship through fraud. And there is no statute of limitations on that offense.
1: And my understanding is, Buck, a big part of this case has to do with, again, not being an expert in citizenship immigration law. There are suggestions that she lied about her age to claim she was still 17, which would have kept her a minor for purposes of naturalization when she was actually 18. And then certainly we've all seen the allegations that she married her brother and that that was a fraudulent method by which they brought him to the country and made him a citizen. All of those things can still be examined. But to me, the age of 17 versus 18, and all I would say is this is going to be a multi-year legal process. And my general take on it, Buck, is that much like Trump benefited from being targeted, I think Ilhan Omar probably benefits from being targeted. Because if you hate Trump, as the base of the left certainly does, being targeted by Trump is going to only strengthen their commitment to Ilhan Omar, much like the Trump base was rallied to his side as soon as he was charged. I think there's a fascinating multiverse out there, Buck, where we go back in time and we say, what if the Mar-a-Lago raid never happened? What if Joe Biden actually gave Trump a pardon and said, I want him to run against me and I have no issue whatsoever with him running and I'm going to beat him? What if we subtly alter that? Does Trump still end up the nominee? Does Trump win in 2024? I think Democrats played this so poorly that they made Trump a martyr. And my advice, my suggestion to Republicans, I don't think Ilhan Omar is certainly on the same level of Trump in terms of a significant political figure, is sometimes going aggressively after the other side actually strengthens them more than it strengthens you. Just something to think about, it using the Trump precedent as an example.
2: This, speak about precedent, this would be unprecedented if they take this all the way and if they get a federal judge to agree based on the evidence. Ilhan Omar could, in theory, be the first member of Congress in the history of this country to be denaturalized and deported.
1: And not just
2: but it is legally possible.
1: And, yeah, not just denaturalized and deported, Buck, sent back to Somalia.
2: It's rough.
1: That is, like, I mean, it's one thing if you get denaturalized and deported and you go back
2: sent
1: to
2: back
1: Sweden.
2: To England.
1: Yeah, or England, or, you know, some Western civilization-infused European country. Ilhan Omar back to Somalia? I mean, that would be a hell of a trip, I would suggest. Okay, we're going to play some of these cuts. We'll get to some of your talkbacks more. 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

0: Welcome back in, Clay and Buck. We got a bunch of talkbacks, so let's get to those. Also, our friend Jesse Kelly going to join us at the top of the next hour. Let's see. Podcast listener Chris in Texas is upset. He's upset about Ken Paxton. Ken Paxton's going to win, but Chris in Texas, this is B.
1: Actually went to one of the few Paxton rallies that he's held. I mean, I'm absolutely incensed that he is so low energy. He's going to give this race away. And what Trump's PAC should have done is dumped tons of money early to define Tallarico to the voters. There should have been a massive ad buy in early September, and they waited and waited and waited.
0: Calm down. He's going to win. I can't believe you could attack Ken Paxton's energy when James Tallarico had the flu and didn't do anything for 2 weeks. Josh, let's see, podcast listener D.
2: Guys, I got a real question for you. Screw the politics. Screw everything else. Why in the world are college football games starting at 10 p.m. at night here in Nebraska? Jeez, what are we going to have, a midnight snack for halftime? Man, whatever.
0: Is that true? I didn't even... Thank you for the call. I haven't looked fully at all of the game times. I know you don't know, but yeah, it's true.
3: You're bailiwick, buddy. You're bailiwick. I don't know.
0: Nebraska,
3: you tell me.
0: Oregon on Fox is kicking off at 10 p.m. Central Time for Nebraskans. That game will not end, Buck, until 1:30 a.m. I'm sorry, Nebraska. I mean, you lost a tough game to Indiana. Now you got to stay up till 1:30 in the morning for the Oregon game. I didn't even know that. I appreciate the call. What's the latest you would stay up to watch a sporting event, Buck? If you wanted to watch.
3: Oh. I mean, as soon as my eyes start to get a little heavy, I go to bed. It's no such thing.
0: You need to watch on video just the disgust on Buck's face at the idea that he would even stay up at any reason to watch a sporting event. When we come back, Jesse Kelly will join us. He's got new glasses. He looks like a lesbian. We'll talk about it with him. This is Clay and Buck.

0: speaking truth and having fun. Clay Travis and Buck Sexton.
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8: They're going big, I'm Lisa Brady, Fox News.
9: We have some great rallies.
8: President Trump during a Rose Garden event a short time ago, in between almost daily rallies ahead of the midterm elections.
9: We're going to Michigan big. We're going to Iowa big. We're going to Kansas big, and we got a lot of them left.
8: And he argues they're making a difference in tight races as he urges Republicans to turn out as if he's on the ballot. Vice President J.D. Vance is now in Michigan, where Democratic Senate candidate Abdul Al-Sayed has company on the trail today. New York Congresswoman Alexandria Ocasio-Cortez holding three town halls with Al-Sayed, who has a one-point lead over Republican Mike Rogers in the latest Fox polling. The FBI says suspicious letters have been sent to election offices and some congressional offices around the country, some containing a suspicious substance, prompting evacuations this week at state election offices in Louisiana and Oklahoma.
10: Federal agencies are investigating the letters and warning recipients to treat the packages as potentially hazardous. A similar threat occurred. occurred in 2023 when several election offices were sent envelopes containing fentanyl.
8: Fox's Jared Halpern at the White House, a spokesman for Connecticut Democratic Senator Chris Murphy, just confirming their Hartford office was one intended recipient of a letter that was intercepted. A Pentagon spokesperson says Secretary Hegseth and President Trump spoke ahead of the president's announcement that the execution of the Fort Hood shooter will not be live streamed. Nadal Hassan is still scheduled to be put to death by firing squad December 3rd for killing 13 soldiers, wounding more than 30 others in 2009. FBI employees fired for their roles in a Trump classified documents investigation are now suing to get their jobs back. They argue the terminations were unlawful acts of political retribution. 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
8: Ukraine's loss of access to Starshield, the military counterpart of Elon Musk's Starlink, has one GOP senator demanding answers from the Pentagon's watchdog.
13: North Carolina Senator Tom Tillis initially questioned Elon Musk on X, asking why Starshield was largely no longer available to Ukraine's military. But after Musk clarified in a post of his own that Starshield is controlled by the government, Tillis wrote a follow-up post saying he understood this had more to do with the Pentagon, but that he's not holding his breath for Defense Secretary Pete Hegseth to be transparent. So he's asking the Pentagon's Inspector General to investigate. Ukraine's President Volodymyr Zelensky says more will die without their connection to Starshield. The issue arose after Ukraine hit a Russian oil refinery, and President Trump demanded they stop as the president has entered a new deal with Russia to buy and import diesel fuel. Jessica Rosenthal, Fox News.
8: Just getting word that Philadelphia Eagles quarterback Jalen Hurts has a blood clot in his calf from a recent injury, and though he had been allowed to play, is now ruled out for this Sunday out of an abundance of caution while they assess the appropriate course of treatment. One of America's most unusual contests is underway in search of the best-looking water tower.
14: Nearly 300 from across the United States and Canada are battling for the title of Tank of the Year. The annual competition is run by Tanemic, which is cement spelled backward. The company makes protective coatings for water tanks. For 20 years, it's celebrated towers that double as colorful hometown landmarks. Some feature elaborate murals, others creative designs. Voting runs through Friday, with the public's favorite announced Monday. Then on October 23rd, the company will reveal its own pick for Tank of the Year. And the grand prize? A starring spot in a water tower calendar. Talk about making a splash.
8: Fox's Matt Murphy. A rally for the Dow up 507. Elisa Brady, Fox News.
15: David Crowley has told us exactly who he is. On illegal immigration, his own words say it all.
16: And when it comes down to the immigrants, when it comes down to the LGBTQ community, I always say, I'm not an ally, I'm an accomplice. I will be with you no matter what.
15: Crowley says he'd make Wisconsin a sanctuary state and make you foot the bill for benefits for illegal immigrants. In Dane County, a repeat drunk driver here illegally killed two teenagers.
16: I'm an accomplice.
15: In Fond du Lac, an illegal immigrant tied up and blindfolded a 12-year-old girl to rape her.
16: I'm an accomplice.
15: In Milwaukee, a drunk illegal immigrant killed a Special Olympian on his way to church with his parents.
16: I'm an accomplice.
15: David Crowley said it himself.
16: I'm not an ally, I'm an accomplice. I will be with you no matter what.
15: David Crowley, fighting for illegal immigrants, not you.
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0: Welcome in, hour number three, Clay Travis, Buck Sexton Show. We are hoping that you are enjoying the program so far. You can subscribe on YouTube. We are looking at you right now. I am waving. I am down in the panhandle of Florida. Well recovered already from the hurricane that hit. Not a tremendous amount of damage here. People have bounced back very quickly. Buck is down in Miami. I believe that Jesse Kelly is in Houston, where he has been leading a lesbian parade based on the glasses that he is now wearing. Let me just start with this.
1: Right off the bat.
0: Let me just start with this, Jesse. First of all, I'm very proud that you now are an out and spoken lesbian. These glasses I believe that you are wearing, I believe you have described them as transition lenses. And I have a question for you. In addition to being a lesbian, has anyone ever picked up a woman by saying publicly in the bar, what do you think of my new transition lenses? Because for those of you who do not know, I believe that these glasses automatically adjust to the light because it would be too hard for you to just take your glasses off when you go indoors. They must adjust indoors and outdoors. What is it like being a lesbian? How have you found it so far?
2: You know, Clay, all I heard was jealousy there. And that whole rant, all I heard was you. And I know you probably couldn't think of this because your fashion sense is just so dreadful. You look at these and you think, you wish you had found them first. You wish you had figured this out first. But you did not. I did. I have had to wear glasses when I drive or watch TV for a few years now. And I was tired of having to buy, you know, prescription sunglasses for when it's sunny. And then regular prescription glasses for when I want to go to a ball game or something like that. And you can't. So in order to save money, I just brought in my aviators and I said, put these transition lenses on the aviators so I never have to change. And now, all right, now I look electric at all times.
3: Jesse, of course, look. You know, Clay is Clay. We've lost Clay, I think, temporarily. He's spitting his coffee out everywhere. I will tell you, we know it was a long drive in your Subaru today to the studio, so I did want to get some analysis out of you on whatever's happening in the world of elections. Texas, Texas, Texas. I've been saying it's Fortress Texas. It's the Alamo. No way it's going to let us down with this Tallarico thing actually coming to fruition. What say you, oh great Texan Jesse Kelly? I'm sure you and Michael Berry have been conferring. Are we going to be okay?
2: I don't know. I don't know. Oh, but I know I'm supposed to have a definitive opinion on this, but I don't have any idea how November is going to go. Because, look, we did pick up seats in redistricting, so we can argue maybe the House won't be that bad. But you guys know, you talk about it all the time, but midterm elections generally go bad for the party in power. And worse than that, the greatest poll out there, we all talk about polls every day. I talk about polls. You talk about polls. The greatest poll out there by a mile, the most reliable one, is gas prices. It is now. It always has been. Obama's made comments about it. Bush made comments about it. This is something presidents instinctively understand. If you're president of the United States of America and gas is $2.

0: $10 a gallon, people are generally pretty happy because that has such a big effect on people's lives. That takes up to $4 a gallon. You're probably about to get your teeth kicked in at the polls. Now, I hope that doesn't happen, and I hope Texas doesn't make a terrible mistake and elect that little fruit to the United States Senate. I hope these things don't happen. I'm not saying they're going to happen, but I don't know. I don't know. You can't poll anything accurately anymore. Polls have always been a little rough. Now they're less accurate than ever because no one on the right answers these things. So they always over, you know, they look like Democrats. They make Democrats look like they're going to kill us every time. But I don't know, man. I don't know.
1: Wow. All right. President Trump, we haven't even mentioned this on the program yet. I don't even know what your take has been on this, but there, I believe the shooting happened at Fort Hood in Texas. President Trump earlier today said he was not going to live stream the firing squad execution of this individual who was convicted of killing, I think it was 13, of his fellow soldiers. Should it be live streamed? What would your take be if you had the option, Jesse?
0: Yeah, yes. In fact, I believe that all executions done by the state should be public. And that honestly is more about the state than anything else. I don't think the state, if they have made the decision to kill someone, which is the ultimate expression of state power, I don't think they should get to do that in secret. And I also don't think it's helpful to shield anybody from the realities of life. For the majority of our country's history, executions were public. You would go to church on Sunday, you go take the kiddos down with the picnic basket, and you watch them string up a bunch of horse thieves. That wasn't because they were a bunch of sadists. It's because it's important for that stuff to make an impact on the public. These are the consequences, and I want you to see the consequences. Everything can't be flowery in Disney movies and Captain America. If you're a bad guy and you kill bad people, we will kill you. We'll kill you on television, and everyone's going to watch you die. So that's how crime and punishment has generally worked. But in this pillow-soft society we have now, I saw the poll numbers. I know why Trump decided not to live stream it, because 80% of the country doesn't want him to. It just shows what a feminized country we have become here. It's pathetic. Yes, kill him. Kill him on camera. He should have died years ago. Screw that guy.
2: You agree also, Jesse, or do you agree, I should say, firing squad should just become the method of first result? Because I agree with your take, by the way, and I think it's because you and I both have a fascination with the very dark history of communism and totalitarian societies where, yeah, they could make anyone disappear because they could execute anybody they wanted without telling anybody what was going on. And guess what? When the state can do that, you are all at its mercy, right? Doesn't really answer to anybody. But this notion of medicalizing it as well, we saw this woman in, Indiana, where they were trying to execute her and they...
1: No, it's Tennessee.
2: Tennessee. They were trying to execute her in Tennessee and they made a mistake. And then they're taking her to the hospital to give her life-saving care during an execution.
0: Well, Americans are generally good people. We have a good soul in this country. And because of that, we make mistakes. And one of the mistakes has been we're trying to sanitize the process of killing people. So America has bounced around on this. First it's the electric chair. It's not great watching him twitch. Then it was the gas chamber. Death by cyanide, not all that pleasant. Finally, they came up with a lethal injection. Let's say, hey, it'll be nice and peaceful. They just go to sleep, then the heart stops. But there have been all types of problems with the chemicals and things they use with that. I totally agree with the firing squad. In fact, if I am ever scheduled to be executed and I have any say-so in the matter, I would actually prefer firing squad. It is virtually instant. It is successful about, 100% of the time. No muss, no fuss. Don't lay me on a table and strap me down and poison me. Fire a few into my heart and let me go on to heaven.
1: We're talking to Jesse Kelly. What's your take on the Cornell 7 case? I've got three boys. You've got a couple of boys yourself, teenage age boys. What did you think as you saw it? How has it played out? What is your take overall?
0: My take overall is, look, we have rules in life, and almost always those rules are to protect us. Like, I'll actually use the Bible as a wonderful example of this. I heard a sermon on this a long time ago. Guy was talking about all the rules in the Bible. Don't do this, don't do this, don't do this. And people think those rules are restrictive. Those rules, every single one of them are designed to protect you. It's not designed to protect something. It's designed to guard yourself. Don't do this. Don't do that. I don't think it's a great look for anybody. to get that. Look, it's not like I'm judging. I've lived a wild life when I was young, too. But to get blasted beyond belief, do a bunch of drugs, and have some kind of sordid orgy, it's not a good look on her. It's not a good look on them. And look, I sat my sons down and I told them, you ever find yourself at a frat house hammered out of your mind wandering upstairs with a young lady, you better understand you are putting yourself in a situation where they can ruin your life. And it's happened many times before. I think the whole thing's, to be honest, pretty gross.
2: And yet here we are, Jesse. We are also seeing a, you know, I want to transition to a far less serious topic that it deals with, if I can. Although I do think there is some connective tissue in the conversation going on about it. You've probably seen Shane Gillis, at least the part of the monologue where he talked about what women wear to the gym. And in one of the most hilarious turnabouts imaginable, and I think that Shane Gillis probably saw this coming, now the viral trend online is for women with very fit physiques and very little clothing on to angrily tweet or tag him in their TikTok or whatever it may be from the gym. The gym attire conversation, is it long overdue? Where do you come down on this one?
0: Look, I think that in this day and age, because of the internet, because of social media, the truth is, and young women really need to hear this, if you're a dude, you can see a woman's naked body at any time, any moment. I could look it up on my phone right now while I'm doing this interview. The availability of naked women now, it's just all over the place. So I understand you work out, you look really good, you're proud of that, you want to show off a little bit. Like I understand that. It's no different than a guy, you know, gets big arms and all of a sudden he wears sleeveless shirts. I understand all that. Look at me with my glasses. That's me showing off. But at the same time, if you're a woman trying to grab a man's attention, covering up will get you more attention now than exposing everything because it makes you different. It shows you have something different. It shows you have something more to offer. So, yeah, you'll get a lot of likes on Instagram and every guy will go, wow, and put a bunch of hearts in the comment section and you'll feel good about yourself for 5 seconds. But it's not going to help you wrangle up a husband who's worth a crab.
2: Clay, are you surprised that Jesse gave such an astute and thoughtful and non-barbarian answer to that? Because I'm actually somewhat flabbergasted. I thought that was excellent.
1: I think, yes, but I love that he dropped in that he looks great in his lesbian glasses. But I do think it's partly because you're looking at the world now, Jesse, because we're getting to be old guys, and I know I do this a lot. Through the prism, I like the way you talk to your kids about, hey, if you find yourself in this situation, be careful. And I actually saw you tweet something that made a lot of sense because I'm finding the same thing to be true. My oldest son just went off to college. My middle son is 16. Last night we're down in Florida, and he's on a bike, and he's just gone out the back. And he texted his mom about a bounce to go chase girls, right? I mean, we're like, we don't know where you're going. You know, there's lots of girls. We're down at the beach. It's fall break. And I'm already thinking, my youngest is 12. I can't imagine what the world is like when they don't live in the house anymore. And I saw you tweeting about how you barely see your sons now. They're in and out quickly. And I saw Matt Walsh tweet this. I don't know, Buck, if your kids are so young, you haven't had an opportunity to really kind of think about the departure. Matt Walsh tweeted, I'd like to have a compound one day. I have said this to my wife a bunch. Like, I want to buy land. I would be very comfortable with my kids and their families living as close as possible. Have you started to work through this yourself about what it's going to be like when suddenly those kids that are such a huge part of all of our lives are out on their own? The compound idea sounds great. I want them back as much as possible.
0: Yeah, the wife and I have had this discussion, and don't get me wrong, there's part of it. Look, we're proud of them, right? We're proud of them. I'm proud my boys don't want to stay at home. I'm proud that, you know, as soon as they got driver's licenses, they're friggin' gone. They're out. He's working out. He's at a Halloween party. He's doing this. He's doing that. They're going out living their lives, and I couldn't be prouder. They're wonderful young men, but it is the most cliche thing in the world, but it's true. It comes at you fast. I mean, there's one day and they're around you all the time. And sometimes when they're young, you can even get annoyed by that from time to time. You don't have a moment's peace, but you wake up one day and they're just gone. They're just gone. The wife and I, we'll be home and everything's quiet. The boys are gone and we'll look at each other like, This is weird because this is all we've known for years. They're just gone. And, yeah, I want to compound one day and to bring them all in there, but I'm also not naive. They want to go live their lives. So it's bittersweet. Hey, Dad, I'm not going to see you tonight. I'm out doing this, out doing that. I'm very, very proud of them and happy about that. But at the same time, I miss my buddies every now and then. You know, I want to do stuff with my buddies, but this that's part of growing up.
2: Hey, Jesse.
0: What's my wife call it? Longest breakup ever.
2: I have a little silver lining, and it actually kind of goes with your silver-rimmed glasses. Don't you have a doodle to keep you company like me?
1: Oh, no. Oh, no. Is this true, too? A lesbian and a doodle?
0: Hold on. Let me explain.
2: He totally has a doodle.
1: I saw you tweeting about the man purse the other day. Like, what have you done with yourself?
0: There are medical reasons, okay? My oldest son, for the longest time, had a pet hair allergy, and so a few years ago, we wanted to get them a dog, but the dog pet hair would give him hives, so you had to go with some hypoallergenic dog. So, yes, we have a golden doodle, and it's the worst decision I ever made. Dog cost a fortune, and he is the biggest idiot of a dog I've ever had in my life. Like, he doesn't know. He can't smell. He can't hear. If you let him outside, he'll beg to come right back in 2 minutes. Even if everyone's out there, he's like, it's too hot. I just want to go back inside. Completely useless for anything but snuggling, but that's why the family loves him.
2: Yeah, that's true about the doodles. It goes with the glasses, too.
1: I don't know.
2: Guys, go check out the Jesse Kelly Show on hundreds of stations. Premier Network's Jesse Kelly. He's on 6 to 9 Eastern across the country and the Jesse Kelly Podcast. Mr. Jesse, great to see you as always.
0: Be good, fellas. Get some glasses.
1: Subaru. He's got a golden doodle. He's got the lesbian specs. 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

0: Welcome back into Clay and Buck. We're going to get into some of your talkbacks and calls here. And also, we have a guest coming up at the bottom of the hour, which is always very exciting. So we're looking forward to that. Augustus Dorico, founder and CEO of Rainmaker. So we'll talk to him in a little bit here. But also, we have a podcast listener, Monty, who has a very important message for our friend Jesse Kelly. This is G.
1: Clay, if Jesse Kelly is a 6'8" lesbian, he should definitely enter the WNBA draft.
2: Harsh. He'd be a great asset for the Nashville Balls franchise.
0: I think Jesse, it's funny, I think I've asked him before about basketball, and obviously his whole life people have tried to get him to play basketball, and he's not a basketball guy even at his height. And there's a rumor going around that he may be the tallest in the post-World War II era, the tallest Marine ever.
2: Oh, wow.
0: I asked him, I'm like, how did you, because there's actually a height.
2: Yeah, there is a height limit, right?
0: Yeah, well, think about it. If you were 7'3", you're not going to fit in places you need to be able to fit. First of all, they're not going to have a uniform for you of any kind, but also, you can't be in an armored personnel carrier. You're not going to be able to be in, like, a cockpit. You're not going to fit well in a helicopter. All kinds of things where they're not going to have to make, like, a special accommodation for you being super tall, so... That is, have you ever met a 6'9" Marine before? I have not. He's the only one I know.
2: No, look, I know they had it for the Air Force, right? Like, because even athletics, like the Air Force basketball players can't be taller than 6'5", I think, to be able to fit in cockpits for that exact reason.
0: Yeah, there you go. All right, what's the first thing you would grab if you had a home intruder other than a firearm? A lot of people say umbrellas since they're closest to the door. That's not going to cut it. 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
16: We're getting some soaking rain today. This afternoon, cloudy with rain, high 56. Tonight, cloudy with showers, low 46. Tomorrow, mostly cloudy and windy with scattered showers, high near 53. On Saturday, a lot of sunshine, high near 56. From Fox 11, your station for severe weather coverage, I'm Pete Petoniak. 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

0: at Rainmaker. And what I want to kind of dive into here is we're going to nerd out a bit. But, Augustus, I want you to explain to this audience, but what you're trying to do is use modern drone technology to potentially be able to seed clouds so that we're able to produce more rain, which obviously could have a tremendous impact many parts of the United States and certainly around the world. Explain what you're working through, what level of optimism you have about the tech, and kind of take our audience into the world that you're living in now.
1: Well, Clay Buck, thanks for having me. And I'll say, you know, the problem, first of all, before any of the cool drone stuff or the cloud seeding tech should be gotten into is drought in America, right? I'm from Connecticut originally, right? We've got plenty of water there. When I moved out west and found out that in the most prosperous, innovative, rich country in the history of humanity, we don't have enough water to stop the cities from burning down, right? Like, I was in college during the Sonoma fires. I live in LA now. I watched Altadena burn down. When I heard that farms that have been in business for 100 years in the American West are literally falling into the earth because the aquifers have been so overpumped that there's no water left in them and they're creating sinkholes. When I found out that Lake Powell and Lake Mead, these 100-year-old reservoirs that we created through American engineering with the Hoover Dam and the likes, when I found out that they were at historically low levels, I was just blown away, right? We have so much money flying around in the economy. We're building so much data center infrastructure. We're building all of this energy, and somehow we still don't have enough water to maintain our farms. We don't have enough snow for our ski seasons. Like, that seemed absurd. There should be a solution. There should be some new form of water infrastructure that allows farms to stay in business, that mitigates the severity of wildfires, that allows people to keep skiing and snowboarding. And so I started Rainmaker to use modern tech, modern drones, modern radar, et cetera, to make more snow, to make more rain, and ultimately make American water more abundant than ever before. The way that we do it is with this really old technology invented in America called cloud seeding, but we're the first and only company in history that's able to use modern radar to unambiguously measure exactly how much of the precipitation comes from our intervention and is man-made versus natural. At a high level, we're a water infrastructure company. We're just tapping into the renewable and abundant water that's flying right over our heads instead of sucking it up out of the ground or building $10 billion desalination plants.
0: Okay, I love this. I was just going to ask. So how much water can you produce? You say you've got the data to measure it. So you go into the clouds. Let's say that a half inch of rain is going to fall, you think, ordinarily. How much can you increase the outflow so far?
1: Well, most of the time, we're actually making clouds precipitate that otherwise never naturally would have. So rather than enhancing existing precipitation, which we can do as well, we're mostly just making storms precipitate that otherwise wouldn't. In terms of volume, we did about 140 million gallons of man-made precipitation, of man-made water, between January and April across our programs in Oregon, Idaho, Utah. But this past summer, we went up to Alaska to do some testing, and with just two drones in 3 hours, we made 19 million gallons of water. And for context, that's like 30 Olympic swimming pools or like the entire daily consumption of everybody in Richmond, Virginia. So like everybody's lawn, everybody's shower, everybody's drinking water. We were able to make that amount of water in just 3 hours. But it was 19 million gallons distributed over like 100 square miles. So it was a tenth of an inch of precipitation that reached the ground. Really small drizzle, really small flurry, but huge amounts of water over the basin that was relevant.
2: So what, if you were to scale this up, what is the vision of the of your company's ability, let's say, in 5 years and 10 years? If everything works, but I didn't even know that cloud seeding was a thing, so I have learned something entirely new today from your, and I'm reading about this on AI, Clay. I'm about to go grok deep diving all into this. It is a real weather modification technique that enhances the cloud's ability to produce rain or snow by introducing tiny particles into the atmosphere. So I did not even know. I was not aware of this. What could you do if everything works the way that you're planning to? 5 years out, 10 years out, what does Rainmaker look like?

0: Yeah, it's like the Trump meme, like, wow, you're telling me this for the first time, right? I'll wear my tech guy hat for a second and sort of betray the hubris of youth that a guy in his mid-20s might have and say, I take a lot of inspiration from the Hoover Dam, right? Like, that piece of American infrastructure was able to engineer the water table such that the Mojave Desert, which was previously a wasteland, became habitable for millions of Americans. Las Vegas and Phoenix and Tucson and even Los Angeles wouldn't be habitable if not for that form of engineering and infrastructure. My aspiration is to double the flow of the Colorado River by the early 2030s. My aspiration is to get the Great Salt Lake back to its 1980 levels by the early 2030s. I think that that's entirely doable, and it's not to say that this tech alone in its current state is the only solution to water scarcity. Like, we have to be good stewards. We have to conserve water. We shouldn't just let our sprinklers run and spray water into the street. But this tech ultimately, first and foremost, is going to be for preventing the droughts and mitigating the droughts that are happening across the U.S. now. And in the future, act as the foremost tool we have for terraforming. Like, I want to be able to make new land developable and make desert land arable and into farms by producing water with this technology.
1: Okay, so I love this. This is super fascinating and also super optimistic and awesome. What are the obstacles? What does the cost structure look like now? What does the cost structure need to look like as you go forward? You mentioned desalination. It is insanely expensive. And certainly while we have needs for water in the United States, as you well know, many parts of the world have far more extensive demand on the water system than we have here. How much can this be spread not only in the United States but around the world? And what's the time frame and the cost?
0: So we just announced a partnership. Speaking of places that have even more water scarcity than the U.S., we just announced a partnership with the government of Jordan and the U.S. State Department to do cloud seeding to bring water to the most water scarce country on the planet. Right now, if you look at the region, right, between Israel, Palestine, Jordan, Lebanon, Syria, water scarcity is such a big issue that's causing political consternation, geopolitical conflict. We're making water there not just so that people can drink it and farm, but we're also making water to mitigate the conflict that can come from water scarcity, right? People have the expression like whiskey's for drinking, water's for fighting over. If we make enough water, we can mitigate these kinds of conflicts both abroad and domestically so that American states and American farmers aren't suing each other over water rights. In terms of obstacles, the biggest one I think is awareness about the technology. A lot of folks are concerned about what they believe to be chemtrails. I have some conspiratorial inclinations myself, but have to admit with my whole chest that I've looked into the chemtrail thing pretty extensively. I think that those long streaks in the sky are just condensation behind airplanes. But no matter what it is, those long streaks that people see in the sky, it's not cloud seeding. And cloud seeding, it relies on existing clouds to seed and then get to precipitate more than they would have. When people are concerned about either chemtrails or like a real technology, like a real thing that is happening called stratospheric aerosol injection, which is this sort of Bill Gates-esque idea to dim the sun to cool the planet down. When they confuse chemtrails, stratospheric aerosol injection, and cloud seeding catches a lot of flack and people become interested in banning the technology like they did in Florida, because it gets confused with these other more super villainous interventions that exist.
2: Do we have to talk to somebody about this ban in Florida? I don't even know about this.
0: Yeah, we were there. I was testifying in Tallahassee. I became intimately familiar with Tallahassee last year because Florida, it doesn't. I grew to love it. But Florida doesn't need the water as desperately as, you know, Utah, Colorado, Arizona, California. But the concern that I have is Americans across the country, namely in the West, but even in the Midwest, oftentimes in states like Georgia, they need more water. And if we ban this technology because we confuse it with you know, other things that do exist or don't exist, we can deprive our own citizens and our own countrymen of the water that they need when other countries are investing super heavily in this. And so to drop another sort of crazy piece of context, the Chinese Meteorological Administration, they invest $500 million a year into their WeatherMod program. They claim to be producing 2 times the amount of the water that's in the Colorado River for their domestic farms, for the Three Gorges Dam. They're using cloud seeding and planting trees to turn Inner Mongolia and the Gobi Desert into arable and developable farmland. And so, yeah, my concern would be that because some folks don't know what the tech is, or because we haven't been transparent enough about what we're up to, Americans won't get this water and won't get the technology that other countries around the world are.
1: I would imagine you mentioned ski resorts, and we all know that ski resorts produce a voluminous amount of fake snow on a regular basis, because otherwise they can't run their business. I would imagine there's some really intriguing profit-based motivations for ski resorts, for instance, and also to your point, I mean, I can think of so many different parts of America. You mentioned some of them where if you could create 10 more inches of rainfall, the value of that land, right, with 10 more inches of rainfall could go 10, 20, 30, 40x what it is right now. I just find this to be utterly fascinating. On the flip side, I'm sure some people listening right now are saying, if this water cloud seeding technology got into the hands of the wrong people, could it create flood conditions in places where rain is not needed? So I'm just kind of curious in general, the big picture here.
0: And that's a worthwhile question, right? Like if we hold aside for a minute the confusion about chemtrails and cloud seeding and just really drill into the tech itself, cloud seeding, it makes an incremental small additional amount of rain in any given event. We're talking about like a tenth of an inch of precipitation to less than half an inch at a time. But if you do that dozens of times over the course of the year, yeah, you can make land more developable, more arable, worth a lot more because it has the water that it needs. But if you're seeding a storm that is already precipitating heavily, or if you're seeding in an area where the reservoirs are already full, or if the soil is already too moist and can't retain more water, then there is risk of flooding. And so it's super important that in states like Utah and Colorado, there are already regulations that require operators to stop working, to stop cloud seeding if there is any risk of flood or avalanche or the likes. But there's no federal legislation that requires that. And so there's laws on the books from the 70s that say you have to notify NOAA, the National Oceanic and Atmospheric Administration, about your cloud seeding activities. But there's no liability framework. There's no permitting or licensing at the federal level to make sure this is safe. And I think that a step in that direction, like I don't want this to be draconianly legislated about. I don't want it to get banned the way that like nuclear did effectively. But some more legislation, some more transparency and accountability from the federal level that mimics regulations in states like Utah and Idaho and Colorado, they can make it safe and make people accountable if ever there was to be wanton or negligent weather modification happening.
1: Augustus, this is super fascinating. Rainmaker is the company. We appreciate the time and good luck. If people are intrigued by this, where should they go read more?
0: You can go to our website, rainmaker.com. 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
1: Awesome. Appreciate the time, my man. Good luck on all of this continued experimentation to bring more water to places that need it.
0: Thanks, guys.
1: Look, want to tell you, I'm down in Florida right now, northern part of Florida. Buck is down in the southern part of Florida. There's only one sports betting app in the whole state of Florida that is legal. That is the Hard Rock Bet app. And they have got a bunch of different awesome opportunities for you, including if you haven't signed up yet, Arizona, Colorado, Indiana, Illinois, Michigan, Ohio, Tennessee, Virginia, all of these different states out there, you can get hooked up right now. $5 bet, you get $500 in bonus bets. A $5 bet turns into $500, the only legal way you can play in Florida. 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I am tonight on the Seahawks. 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

0: Welcome back in here, Clay and Buck. We are closing up shop for the day, but a great time to remind you about both the YouTube channel, where you can always go and live stream the show as we're doing it or watch it afterwards, Clay and Buck on the YouTube, and also our fantastic podcast hosts. You've got the Ryan Gradusky Show, which is called It's a Numbers Game, but so many. Carol Markowitz, Steve Yates on national security. Isn't the G20 coming up? I think it's in Miami.
1: Oh, wow.
0: So there you go. That's a thing for the national security people. I mean, you're like, what's going on with the book? Ask Steve Yates. That's his wheelhouse. Huh? Bunch of international bureaucrats getting together talking nonsense about climate, probably. But Steve will tell you what's real, what's not, what you should care about. Go check that out. H, podcast listener on the golden doodle of Jesse Kelly. Play it.
2: Golden doodle, huh? Wait till you mysteriously have socks go missing. They eat them.
1: They eat them? It doesn't seem like the best thing, but in the grand scheme of things, I think, you know, socks aren't really
0: hard to replace, are they? Ginger takes my socks and, like, hides them. The other thing she does is amazing is whatever I'm sitting on anywhere in the house, Clay, I might find underneath, like, a blanket or especially behind pillows, a bone. She buries bones in sofas and chairs all over the house like it's her, like she's paid to do it. It's her mission. Which is instinct. It's amazing what these animals do.
1: I'm down here in Florida, Buck. It is an absolutely perfect day. I cannot wait to get out. And I will say, the hurricane that hit here, already zero impact, virtually. It's been an impressive turn. Everybody's got power. I know that story was out there for like a day, and then everybody forgot about it. But very positive response down here. So good work by everybody.
0: We'll be with you tomorrow. It's going to be an amazing Friday show. Remember, you can send talkbacks in advance, and they'll get into the mix. So any thoughts on the show this week or stuff you want to talk about, if you want to make fun of Jesse's glasses, go with the talkback.
3: Speaking truth and having fun. Clay Travis and Buck Sexton.
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7: A new fight over voter rolls heads to court. I'm Lisa Brady, Fox News. The Trump administration is now suing California election officials after demanding verification of citizenship for some of the voters receiving mail-in ballots with a deadline that state officials did not meet.
8: 2 days ago, the Department of Justice sent L.A. County a password-protected thumb drive, and on that drive, a list of names of potential non-citizens sent a vote-by-mail ballot. While it's unclear how many names are on the drive, the DOJ says thousands of potential foreign nationals not eligible to vote have been identified as possible registered voters in California.
7: Fox's Max Gordon. The Justice Department wants a judge to bar the state from counting ballots from people the federal government identifies as likely non-citizens until their status can be confirmed. California's governor calls the issue more dangerous nonsense, accusing the president of losing his grip on reality. President Trump holds tele-rallies later today before heading back on the campaign trail tomorrow.
9: I think we're getting a lot of people elected wherever we go. I think we're getting a lot of people elected.
7: He says he thinks his nearly daily rallies around the country are having a big impact, aiming to boost Republican turnout in tight races, including the Michigan Senate race. Vice President J.D. Vance rallying there today, while Democrat Abdul Al-Sayed holds three town hall events with New York Congresswoman Alexandria Ocasio-Cortez.
10: Al-Sayed's running against former Republican Congressman Mike Rogers, who calls Al-Sayed too extreme for Michigan voters, even those in his own party. Several polls show Al-Sayed with a small polling advantage, though largely within the margin of error.
7: Fox's Rich Edson. Multiple agencies, including the FBI, investigating suspicious letters sent to election offices and some congressional offices around the country, some with a suspicious substance, including a powdery substance that forced evacuations this week at state election offices for Louisiana and Oklahoma. 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
7: The Justice Department announcing the results of a months-long crime crackdown in St. Louis.
12: The DOJ, ATF, DEA, FBI, Homeland Security, and St. Louis Police all involved in Operation Show Me Justice, an eight-week effort to reduce crime, racking up 435 arrests, 166 illegal guns, and 80 kilos of drugs taken off the streets, with a seizure of over $1 million in cash.
13: The mission here rests on a simple premise, which is we don't have to accept violent crime.
12: Acting Deputy Attorney General Trent McCotter saying that the crime reduction efforts will continue in other cities with the help of law enforcement agencies across the country. Jeff Manasso, Fox News.
7: The Trump administration facing another legal challenge over mass firings. In a new lawsuit today, FBI employees fired for their roles in a Trump classified documents probe claim it was political retribution. A royal couple make their first joint public appearance since moving back to England.
14: 6 years after walking away from their royal duties, Prince Harry and his wife Meghan are back in Britain, welcomed by crowds as they appeared together for three charity visits. One of the stops was at Central England's biggest food bank. Harry and Meghan have the royal titles of Duke and Duchess of Sussex, but remain non-working royals, a point King Charles has made clear in a letter to senior government officials after their return to the UK. The palace stressed that the two would not use royal forms of address like His Royal Highness, and any charity work would be done as private citizens. The couple and their children are reportedly living at a private non-royal home in the English countryside. Tanya J. Powers, Fox News.
7: An hour to the close on Wall Street, the Dow rallying up 534 points, back over 52K. The S&P also in the green, but the NASDAQ is down 19 points. U.S. oil prices getting back over $97 a barrel. I'm Lisa Brady. This is Fox News.
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20: All right, let's do it. The Markley, Van Camp, and Robbins Show. Jamie Markley, David Van Camp, Scott Robbins. Hope you didn't buy a MAGA hat in the last 5 years.
21: Yeah, no kidding, man.
22: Well, or made a donation of a dollar or more.
21: Yeah.
20: Yes.
22: This story is ridiculous.
20: Man, good morning, America. All over it today.
22: No,
20: of course they weren't.
22: Well, today's show, nothing either. Not a word, not a peep, nothing.
21: No. Yeah. So, yeah, this has to do with Jack Smith and the Biden Justice Department as they were investigating Donald Trump for all those years. Part of it was them securing... We talked about like the donations, including small dollar donations to Trump aligned organizations, that they got your financial records.
20: Yeah,
21: but they're expanding on this.
22: 640,000 people.
21: Yeah, 640,000
22: people.
21: Some of them just bought a MAGA hat.
20: Yeah, well, they were the biggest threat to America, you know.
22: Well,
20: unbelievable.
22: You can't like red hats because that's communism.
20: Well, in some of those people's world, that means, well, you must be a white supremacist, because it's just, it's baked in.
22: This guy was out of control.
20: Yes.
22: The whole bureau, just nuts.
20: And again, that story
22: I'm reading
20: really
22: some
20: not
22: of this
20: getting
22: stuff.
20: Covered.
22: Names, dates of birth, physical addresses, whether the individual was a registered Republican, occupation, place of employment, you know, janitor, doorman, whatever.
21: All right. Well, I know what needs to happen now.
20: What's that?
21: Is that Todd Blanche, the Attorney General, needs to start making lists of anybody who donated to a Black Lives Matter organization in 2020. Call it
20: there
21: a RICO investigation. I don't know.
20: That's not going to happen either. But
22: Jack Smith should be held accountable for this stuff, though.
20: Yes. But if he is, you know how it'll be portrayed with legacy media. Trump going after his political opponents. And that's...
22: They've got your credit card information, too, if you use your credit card to buy something.
20: Yes. Yeah.
22: It is unreal.
20: So that's a story out there. Another one. You know, and this is shocking. We should point it out. NBC actually did their job as journalists, kind of?
21: Eventually.
20: They had, eventually, yes. They started the other day. It was Kristen Welker doing her duty of propping up Abdul Muhammad El-Sayed in Michigan.
22: Yeah.
20: Asking all the questions, do you have any ties to the Muslim Brotherhood? Nope. Nope. Don't. And then the follow-up from NBC. Well, it's a couple days later, but better late than never.
15: and he gets a little prickly that anyone is dare asking. And the McGurkin answer to this.
22: Okay, I'm
15: to
22: ready.
15: Borrow one of your terms, Scott.
22: Yep, I'm ready.
18: Promise movement, the Muslim Brotherhood.
19: You don't have any ties.
23: No.
19: And your family doesn't.
23: No.
18: But newly revealed past tweets from Al-Sayed's half-sister appearing to call his answer into question.
24: These tweets have emerged now. Had an amazing talk with my mom about her activism in the Muslim Brotherhood during the early 70s while she was in college. Hashtag respect. My family has long been an MB. Let me finish. Praying for all my family that supports the MB in Egypt. Can you just explain it?
25: Yeah, Tom. It's funny to me. I was born in 1984 right. down the street in Rochester Hills. I was raised here in Michigan, went to the University of Michigan, rebuilt the health department in this city, led the health department in this county.
15: Time out right there with this answer.
22: Yeah. Here comes the resume.
15: What does that have to do with the question that was just asked?
22: Nothing at all, but this is what he does. He's a pro. He's good at it.
15: Yes.
22: He diverts and moves on.
15: Yep.
25: Hey, you want to ask me about what was happening in Egypt in 1970? Are you serious?
24: I get it, but you were asked a question.
25: This is
24: kind of
25: like
24: an answer.
25: This is kind of like the same. Yeah, I'm telling you. Like, I have no ties. We have no ties. Like,
24: so your mother had no ties.
25: I have never had these conversations with my mother. I wasn't raised
24: by
25: my mother.
24: You were unaware.
25: But I'm just telling you that, like, you're using hearsay evidence from a tweet. She's not serious. She's not serious.
24: But you've also gone after the president for truthfulness. You've also gone after the president for truthfulness. So when people ask you a question, they all do expect the truth.
25: And are you insinuating that somehow I was lying?
24: I don't know. That's why I'm asking.
25: And I'm telling you I was not.
15: Oh, I'm telling you I was not.
22: Well, a little ruffled there. You know, he's not used to being held accountable for anything. He's not used to it at all. Once he gets it, he just folds.
26: Oh, yeah. He has a glass jaw for sure.
22: Oh, yeah.
15: Boy, that's something there.
25: Evidence from a tweet. She's not serious.
15: What? What is that part?
25: You're using hearsay evidence from a tweet. She's not serious.
15: Hearsay evidence from a tweet?
26: No, it's...
15: That's a tweet.
26: That's it. From his sister.
15: Yes.
22: Yeah, and it's not hearsay. It's right there in black and white.
15: Right.
22: Yeah.
15: When he's like, are you saying I'm lying? Well, are you saying your sister's lying? That your mother wasn't involved with the Muslim Brotherhood?
22: Right. Did he say I wasn't raised by my mother? Is that part of it? Did he say that? What did he say?
26: That's what he said. I wasn't raised by my mother. Yeah.
22: I wasn't raised by my mother.
26: Yeah.
22: Okay.
15: Well, I guess so. Then you broke that tie.
22: Right.
15: Is that what that means?
22: No. Right. Well, no. Yeah. Well, in other words, I have no idea what she was up to.
15: Come on. Do you believe that?
22: No, of course not.
15: No.
22: He's lying.
15: It seems like as time goes on, it's getting tougher and tougher for him.
22: Mm-hmm. Well, I read a piece today saying, did the Democrats peak too early?
15: That I don't know.
22: And you start to wonder about that now, don't you? I mean, when you hear the more about him and Tallarico, and it's like if they had held the election 2 months ago, you know.
15: Yeah. Well, for Tallarico, as far as what CNN did for him last night, I mean, propping him up.
22: It's ridiculous.
15: Honestly, I hate to say it, but it looked like it worked in his benefit more than it hurt him.
26: Oh, absolutely. Yeah.
22: Absolutely.
26: I think it did.
22: I agree with you.
26: Because, this guy, he's one of these, he's very good at lying. I'll just put it that way. He's a great actor.
22: Yes.
26: And, you know, you can kind of gloss over anything he's said in the past. And he's like, well, you know, blah, blah, blah, I was being maybe obnoxious about saying that God was non-binary. But
15: provocative.
26: Provocative, yeah.
15: Yes.
26: All of that. And without any real follow-up, because you just have, like, normal people, like, just everyday people coming up and asking him questions, which is kind of a cool format. But... In this scenario, I think you do kind of want somebody who can at least sort of chirp back and say, but that's not what you said then.
15: Right. Yes.
26: So then he's going on voter ID. He was asked about that, and he has said before that it's racist, that he doesn't want it. But now he's like, I'm all about it. It's just about fair voter ID.
15: Yeah, this was something.
27: I'll tell you what I am for. I am for fair voter ID. And I say fair because here in Texas, I think that a lot of our voter ID policies are discriminatory. And here's what I mean by that. Some kinds of ID are allowed and other valid forms of ID aren't allowed. So, for instance, when you go to vote here in Texas, you can bring your concealed carry license, which I'm all for. But a student at a public college or university can't bring their student ID. And so I think that hurts some kind of voters and helps other kind of voters.
26: So, obviously, one, what college student is walking around and the only form of identification they have is their college ID.
0: Yes, doesn't know.
26: That's
0: no
26: ridiculous.
15: And what is it, this scourge against college kids voting because
26: right.
15: their college ID is not accepted? That's a load of crap.
26: Well, yeah, also, I'll just say this, as a guy who graduated from a state university in Texas and somebody who does have a Texas license to carry,
15: mm-hmm.
26: let me do a little compare and contrast for you.
15: A little tougher.
26: Getting the LTC, you go to a class. The class is easy. It just takes like half your Saturday, right? You mm-hmm. go, you do. They basically just make sure you're not a complete moron with the gun. You pass a written test, a range test, and then they submit things to the state of Texas. Meanwhile, you yourself have to go to a third-party identity verification service, go get fingerprinted. They might take your picture. They used mine from the DMV, but... And then that gets sent to, you know, like Department of Homeland Security, FBI. You mm-hmm. go through all of those checks, and then a few weeks later, you get your little piece of plastic in the mail. If all of those steps line up and they say, okay, you can have your license. You know what I did to get my college ID at the University of North Texas?
15: What's that, David?
26: I walked over to the registrar's office. Some fat lady behind the counter took my picture, printed it out, and said, here you go. Have a good day.
0: Exactly.
26: Little different.
0: Yeah.
15: By the way, for our friend that didn't pass the test, I feel bad for him right now. Because you're like, if you're not a moron, you're going to pass it. The poor guy. I know. Couldn't hit the target. Anyway.
26: Do we actually know somebody who couldn't pass the shooting test?
15: I'm joking,
26: on this
15: man.
26: Show.
15: I'm joking.
26: Yeah.
15: Are you talking about yourself?
26: No, I didn't take it.
15: I didn't think so. On this show.
26: I thought you were talking about you. I thought you said you didn't pass.
15: Oh, no. It okay. passed?
26: Didn't sound that way? I don't know.
15: No.
26: It sounded like you didn't
15: pass.
26: No,
15: I didn't mean that at all.
26: Well, I'm glad you passed.
15: No, I'm joking about it. Like, is there somebody out there right now going,
26: I've
15: oh,
26: seen
15: gosh,
26: one
15: David?
26: Person fail.
15: Oh, man.
26: One person. And it
15: happens.
26: It was before the shots were ever fired because this person... load it somehow, man, because they do like different rounds in every magazine to like make sure that you can unload, reload, shoot the gun.
15: Yeah.
26: Somehow managed to load 5 cartridges backwards in the magazine and
15: oh,
26: then
15: no.
26: asked the range safety officer and the instructor, hey, why isn't my magazine fitting? And they're
15: ooh.
26: Like, you put it in back. I didn't even know you could load 5 rounds backwards.
15: Oh, God.
26: But yeah, that guy was like, okay. Your first shots class will be next Saturday, and then maybe you can come back in a few months.
0: And that person left Texas and became the governor of Minnesota.
15: We also got to get to the Tallarico clip where he's saying the Bible doesn't say anything about abortion. And the Catholic lady going, hold on a second. That was a good moment from that town hall with him last night. And there's another big story that's really not getting covered, David. And you bring in Joni Ernst for this.
26: Yeah. Well, so Senator Joni Ernst shared some crazy data about pandemic relief fraud.
15: Yeah. This is something, man.
1: I'm talking about bureaucrats approving PPP loans for applicants who used pictures of dolls for IDs.
26: What?
15: Yeah.
1: Imagine giving Barbie or Ken a taxpayer-funded loan. Not only that, but they also believe folks claiming to be over 115 years old were alive and well enough to be approved for 3,095 PPP and EIDL loans worth $333 million, including $36,000 to a 157-year-old, $79 billion in potential COVID fraud.
15: I passed the shooting test, so you know.
1: Could have been prevented if 4 basic questions were asked. 1, is the applicant's Social Security number valid?
26: No.
1: 2, if valid, does the name connected to that number match the name on the application? 3, does the birthday match? And lastly, is the individual alive?
0: This is real.
26: That's real.
0: Is the individual alive?
26: If they had just asked that simple question, are you alive? Could have saved a lot of money.
15: Yeah.
0: Wow.
15: I'm saving $4.4 billion. It's not covered. That story, not covered.
26: No.
22: 100 and how old? 115?
26: 157 was
22: 157. Yes. Probably still smokes a pack of Pall Malls a day.
15: And we got this Shane Gillis controversy that just sort of rolls
22: for
15: on.
22: God's sake,
26: yeah,
22: just
26: the reactions are really funny to me.
22: Yeah, it's just so dumb.
26: Got another lady very mad at Shane Gillis for making a joke about women wearing revealing clothing at the gym. So yes, she put it to song. A little ragtime for you.

0: you say raped and nobody cares?
1: Yes.
0: Okay, this deserves more time. What the is going on?
1: I have no
0: idea.
1: What did I just hear?
0: Shane Gillis in that comedy bit is causing women to get raped?
1: Yeah.
0: We really are in some crazy times, man. Yeah, more on that in the five stories we're watching today straight ahead.

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13: David Crowley has told us exactly who he is. 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
14: And when it comes down to the immigrants, when it comes down to the LGBTQ community, I always say, I'm not an ally, I'm an accomplice. I will be with you no matter what.
13: Crowley says he'd make Wisconsin a sanctuary state and make you foot the bill for benefits for illegal immigrants. In Dane County, a repeat drunk driver here illegally killed 2 teenagers.
14: I'm an accomplice.
13: In Fond du Lac, an illegal immigrant tied up and blindfolded a 12-year-old girl to rape her.
14: I'm an accomplice.
13: In Milwaukee, a drunk illegal immigrant killed a Special Olympian on his way to church with his parents.
14: I'm an accomplice.
13: David Crowley said it himself.
14: I'm not an ally, I'm an accomplice. I will be with you no matter what.
13: David Crowley, fighting for illegal immigrants, not you.
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15: Your home for Matt and Rob. 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

0: The Markley Van Camp and Robbins Show. Jamie Markley, David Van Camp, Scott Robbins, and now the five stories we're watching today.
1: All right, number five. President Trump says the execution of the Fort Hood shooter will not be live streamed after all.
2: Yeah, that's a good idea.
1: Yeah. Number four, Saudi Arabia.
0: What?
2: Well, I listen, I was okay with it, but I knew the blowback was going to be such that it wasn't worth it at some point.
0: Okay.
2: It's like, just go. The guy's in a wheelchair. I mean.
0: So what?
2: Well, you're shooting a guy in a wheelchair. I don't know.
1: He wound up in a wheelchair because the cops shot him.
2: I know,
1: while
2: he got
1: murdering
2: shot.
1: People.
2: I got it. I understand. Believe
0: me. Is it all the time cuddling with your kitties, getting you soft or what?
2: No, but the guy, look. What did I hear Gutfeld say the other night? It'd be okay if you gave him a head start.
1: Oh, gee.
0: I hadn't heard that.
2: That's
0: one.
2: Pretty dark. Yeah.
0: That one's spicy.
2: Yeah.
1: Yeah. Well, there you go. So he will be put to death, but it will not be live streamed. All right. And because, you know, otherwise that would just be so brutal in the United States. Unrelated, number four, Saudi Arabia executed two Bangladeshi nationals for allegedly committing an immoral act inside a mosque in Mecca.
0: What was the immoral act?
2: Yeah, just going to ask
1: I don't
2: that.
1: Know what the immoral act was.
2: Hmm.
0: I don't know.
2: Interesting.
1: Yeah. Number three, Democrat Representative Ilhan Omar's phone and passport have been seized in her criminal investigation. The DOJ is building the case to take away her citizenship. Saying, hey,
2: and
1: it was ill-gotten.
2: If that happens, then ICE comes, don't they?
1: Mm-hmm.
2: And you're deported.
1: Yes.
0: Got a quote from the former U.S. Attorney General on this case.
1: Oh, yeah?
0: Coming up in a little bit.
3: Yep.
1: Number two, a hacker accessed Denmark's national ID database with the password 123456.
2: No way.
1: And exposed details of 8.8 million people.
0: It is. That almost made Nimrods in the news yesterday. I saw that. I'm like, you got to be joking me, man. Yes.
1: Change the combination on my luggage while you're at it. Number one, the Biden DOJ collected information on 639,000 Republican voters and supporters, even if they only purchased a red MAGA hat or donated a dollar.
2: Oh, boy.
1: Those are the top five stories that we're watching today, Scott.
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0: Boy, it's still all over online, this Shane Gillis controversy of his bit on Saturday Night Live talking about how ladies dress at the gym.
2: It's nuts. He's a comedian.
0: Yes.
2: He does comedy. It's a little edgy sometimes.
0: Yes. Saying women dress like, well,
2: hookers
0: at the gym.
2: Yes.
0: And talking about the shorts that go up the rear end and,
2: yes,
0: you know, very revealing,
2: yeah,
0: sort of thing. And so then what's happened is a lot of women online will say, here, what do you think of this, Shane? And they're kind of proving his point.
2: Right.
0: That other women are like, I can dress however I want. It's fine. And what's this clip? Who is this person?
1: I don't know. Some lady who decided to make a little ragtime song out of this.
0: Oh, gosh.

0: What's that, David?
1: It's how they sell out their tours every bleeping week. No, I think it's because people want to see Shane Gillis do comedy.
0: Exactly.
1: They think he's funny.
0: She's saying they get raped and no one cares?
1: Right.
2: And the president's a pedophile and a rapist.
0: Oh, my God.
2: We've heard all this before.
0: All right. We'll get to the Ilhan Omar case and other insanity and what's your story all coming up.

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1: I'm disappointed and frustrated that we find ourselves in this position. It is not a situation we're going to repeat.
0: And Brown County is working to clean up local waterways.
2: If we can capture runoff water in the upland, it minimizes flooding impacts and water quality impacts downstream.
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16: Rainy today, very windy tomorrow. This afternoon, cloudy with rain, high near 56. Tonight, cloudy with showers, low 46. Tomorrow, mostly cloudy and windy with scattered showers, high near 53. On Saturday, mostly sunny, high 56. From Fox 11, your station for severe weather coverage, I'm Pete Petoniak. 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

0: The Markley Van Camp and Robin Show. I'm Jamie Markley, the Gen Xer, the millennial David Van Camp, the sexy boomer, award-winning broadcaster Scott Robbins.
1: Thank you.
0: All right. I have to get all the titles.
1: Well, the title's big now.
0: And the current champion of our games that we play.
1: You know, I'm telling you what. I got

0: happen.
1: But
0: maybe this time it's different.
1: I think something is going to happen, because in order to get the search warrant in liberal D.C., to go after her like that, and, you know, you take into account some of this started under the Biden administration. Like, I think there may actually be something there.
0: From everything we've seen over the years, it seems like there's a lot of evidence. We'll just put it that way. So on Fox, they brought on John Yoo, former U.S. Attorney General, talking about the whole thing.
2: The Congresswoman here is not a citizen. She constitutionally should not be serving in Congress. We have to find that out. Is she a citizen or not? It's a yes or no binary question. It's easy to figure out. Doesn't matter whether she knew about it, whether she lied about it intentionally or not. If she's not a citizen because of the date, then she shouldn't be in Congress.
0: Meaning, was she 18 when the dad said 17?
1: Yeah.
0: And that's huge. And the dad may have lied, too.
1: Well, sure.
2: Then you could look at denaturalizing her, taking away her citizenship. Again, that just depends on where she and her father telling the truth on her naturalization documents. Look, I'm a naturalized citizen, too. I got naturalization because of my parents. I'm really glad they did it. But if someone came up to me and said, I want to make sure that you were given your citizenship properly, I wouldn't accuse them of being a racist and start raising money off it. I would say, here's my documents, and this is why we think they're accurate. I wouldn't go and try this out in the media and try to fight it the way she's fighting it by accusing you, everybody else, of being bigots. I would just say, here are the documents, and this is why I'm allowed to serve in Congress.
0: Yeah. Well, the thing with her dad is shady.
1: Yeah.
0: Well, it looks like he lied, too.
3: Is her dad still living?
1: That I'm not sure. I don't think he is.
3: If they drag him in. Okay.
0: Yeah.
3: Jeez.
0: Oh, yeah. Well, and there's more than just one little thing to this story. It's not just, did they lie about the age? Then there's this fraud.
3: Well, yeah.
0: And how much did she know about that? And then there's the family, the sister. And, you know, reports are her sister was getting a lot of money.
1: Yeah.
0: From Milhan, funneling stuff to her.
3: Yeah.
0: Yeah, it's wieldy.
3: But, I mean, we've been talking about this brother thing for a long time.
0: Oh, they married a brother?
3: Yeah, I mean,
0: yeah, that was local Minnesota media back in the day.
3: That's been going on forever.
0: Yeah, oh, yeah.
3: And nothing's ever come from it. Yeah, exactly. Yeah.
0: Well, and they're powerful people that can help shut that down. There's all sorts of threats on that.
3: Well.
0: So we'll see what happens. In California... This is wild. Have you guys seen this city council member, Imelda Padilla, talking to the LAPD chief?
1: No.
0: Asking, hey, could we implement something for our citizens here? Okay, so you haven't heard it?
1: No.
0: Okay, then you can enjoy it with everybody else for the first time. I'll just get your reaction because this is really something. Roll it.
4: Can we use technology like AI technology to create a situation where your department can identify, hey, there's agents, non-city of LA, in a neighboring town. Everyone go on alert in a way where you can support our business community and our immigrant community to know that it's time. That's something related to the lack of due process, the lack of warrants is about to hit our town.
0: Basically, can you give us a warning? Let us know, like, people are coming in, like immigration officers, stuff like that. Can the police give us a warning ahead of time, stuff you know, so we can tell our illegal people, hey, heads up, this is coming? It's remarkable.
3: I can't believe I just heard that.
0: Yes, it goes on.
4: I'm asking a creativity question here. What can your department do to do more to warn us, to warn the business community, that outside of our L.A. borders... coming in from Inglewood, coming in from Antelope Valley, I don't know, you can warn us so that we can warn our folks in the spirit of your loyalty to the city of Los Angeles.
3: Wow.
0: Okay.
1: So wait a minute.
3: Holy Toledo.
1: Now we care about borders?
0: Yeah, it's something, isn't it? Somebody coming in our borders of Los Angeles, these outsiders. Can we build a wall?
3: Several giant PAs around the city.
5: Attention, residents. The Border Patrol will be here momentarily.
0: The cop He's sitting there watching this. He's like,

0: Are you serious?
1: I'm
0: trying to read the thought bubble, and that's what it would say to me. Like, are we serious here? And this is his response.
2: So you're asking me to warn you about an enforcement action being taken by another agency before it happens?
3: Yeah.
2: Yeah, we can't do that.
3: Why
2: would,
3: not?
2: That would be obstruction of justice. You may want to talk to the city attorney about that.
4: Yeah, that's illegal.
0: Just clueless.
1: Why not? Why not? Why can't you?
0: Different people commenting on this on X, like Adam Kroll is like, this is the people running LA, these insane women. This is the problem.
4: It's amazing.
1: The bar is so low.
0: Yeah, like, can't you warn us? It's like, you don't understand how any of this works, do you? You really don't.
1: Holy smokes.
0: Yeah. It's something. All right, it's that time. We do it a couple of times a day. Go around the table. It may not be the biggest story out there, but it caught your attention. You want to bring it in. David, today, what's your story?
4: All right, well, it's an update, because yesterday we were talking about how MS Now and Ken Delanian, one of the guys who helped really early on in the Russia hoax, Ken Delanian from MS Now broke the news that FBI Director Kash Patel had landed in Russia. Except at that time, Patel was at a public event in Virginia. It was being live-streamed while that was going on. Well, Ken Delanian, he did come back a couple hours later and corrected the record.
0: Oh, okay. But go ahead.
5: I want to correct reporting from earlier today. I reported that two sources had told us that FBI Director Kash Patel had landed in Russia for a planned trip that had been reported about recently. We've since learned that Patel did not, in fact, land in Russia today and remains in the U.S. The FBI did not answer our questions when we asked them about it. The news of this planned meeting had raised serious concerns, including among some Democratic lawmakers who had urged Patel to call off the meeting, which, according to published reports, was supposed to be happening today. But we do know now that he has not already landed in Russia, as we reported earlier. The timing of any potential trip remains unclear. Again, we regret this error, and we are transparent about when we make errors.
4: I do love that, though, that even in the correction, he's like, yes, but he was still planning a trip to Russia, and he's a bad man.
0: Yeah, and we'll let you know more about that later.
1: Gosh, we're waiting for a scoring decision. Yes, that's an error. Golly.
0: All right, Scotty, what do you got for your story?
1: Roger Waters is in the news today. Roger Waters, the guy in Pink Floyd, was a guest recently on something called the Katie Halper Show. It's a podcast, really. The topic of politics came up, and the host of the show pointed out James Hetfield's recent comments during a Metallica show, in where he declared Metallica is not here, like some other entertainments, to influence you with their BS. We're here to forget all that outside blank. Metallica's agendas is love, energy, and heavy music, baby. In response, Roger Waters said, can we stop talking about this, Rick? Except he didn't say Rick. He said, I'm so bored with this guy. He's just showing that he's a complete Rick. He's got an IQ of about 3, and we're talking about him? Honestly, don't know, because he's a nobody. He always will be a nobody. He may have a few $100 million or whatever, but he's a Rick, and he's no musician. I heard him. I told you, I heard them playing acoustic instruments, and they couldn't. It was appalling to me.
0: David, you look astounded.
4: I'm probably the biggest Pink Floyd fan on this show. I love Pink Floyd.
0: Yeah.
4: I hate Roger Waters with a passion. But James Hetfield's a nobody? Really?
1: James Hetfield is a nobody.
0: Okay. And can't play. Can't play. He was one of the great rhythm guitarists in rock and hard rock metal.
4: Can't play.
0: Right. He's a nobody. Dude.
1: He's appalled by them. Yes.
0: Okay.
4: Well, so there's at least Hetfield doesn't have to lip sync half his show.
1: I wanted to
0: ask, did he get outed on that?
4: Yeah, David Gilmour's wife outed him on
0: that. Oh, that's right.
1: Yeah.
0: Well, he's not a great singer anyway.
4: No.
1: Well, Hetfield has never done anything like the pros and cons of hitchhiking, I'll tell you that.
4: That's
1: right
4: true,
1: now.
4: Yeah.
0: Oh, my gosh. Please. Roger Waters.
1: Roger Waters. And big anti-Semite, too.
0: For my story, I'm bringing this up more for you, Scott, than anybody else. And that's because playoff baseball is on, and you watch a lot of it.
1: I watched the whole game last night, yeah.
0: Okay. So you're seeing the Sidney Sweeney ad.
1: Oh, yeah. Everywhere.
0: And the Megan Fox ad and the red bodysuits.
1: Everywhere.
0: Erectile dysfunction pills.
1: Yes.
0: Well, some baseball parents are saying to the MLB, hey, could we not have the soft porn ads so my kid can watch the game and I don't have to mute it constantly? What do you say, Scott?
1: Well, I mean, as a parent, go ahead and mute them. I mean, that's fine if you don't want your kids watching them.
0: You don't think that baseball should say, hey, we want this to be a family-friendly thing?
1: Dude, baseball advertises everything. So does every sport. Every vice on the planet is covered.
0: Okay. All right. Well, you had Dale Murphy and his son.
1: He's a great player. Yep.
0: For the Braves.
1: Yep.
0: His son was the one that said, can we just please get the soft porn ads off of playoff broadcasts? My son wants to watch baseball with dad. How do I justify that when half-naked women come on my screen all the time? This is America's pastime. Parents shouldn't have to worry about this.
1: No.
0: I can remember when I had kids around that age, and it would be frustrating. What are we doing?
4: Yeah. Well, then Major League Baseball responded and said, well, we hate you. We hate American values. We especially hate Scott Robbins.
1: Yeah.
4: Mm-hmm. But apparently they don't hate you enough because it sounds like you really like those ads, Scott.
1: I got no problem with it. But again, I'm not watching TV with a kid, so I don't know how I'd react otherwise. All I'm saying is this is not just baseball focused. I mean, the Sydney Sweeney ads are running everywhere. Every sporting event on the planet they're running.
0: Well, Dale Murphy and his son, I don't think, are concerned about football. They're baseball guys.
1: Apparently not, because they're everywhere.
0: So you're saying to them, get over yourself.
1: Checks cash. Money talks, it walks. You know how that works. Please.
0: Got it.
1: Yeah, okay.
0: So forget values and morals when money's involved.
1: Since when has values and morals come into play with money? Very rarely.
0: All right. Much more to get to. Dang it, I always forget which Nimrod I'm going to do. I just know it's freaking funny. And that's coming up in a news update next.

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0: All right. The Markley Van Camp and Robbins Show. Jamie Markley, David Van Camp, Scott Robbins.
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0: Last laugh, I think, got you wrong. Well, news update, David Van
2: I'm
0: Camp.
2: Watching you.
1: Well, remember last year the Trump administration suspended the diversity immigrant visa lottery, and this was pushed off after that Portuguese national who came to the U.S. via the diversity lottery, shot up Brown University, murdered an MIT professor as well before taking his own life. They got rid of him. Mm-hmm. California-based federal judge Jinsuk Ota. Biden appointee has ruled that the U.S. State Department must reinstate its diversity immigrant visa lottery for fiscal year 2027 by Sunday.
0: Jinsuk said that?
1: Jinsuk Ota.
0: Who does Jinsuk think he is?
1: Well, apparently we don't get to have a country because it's a right to have your name picked out of a hat to become a permanent resident in the United States.
0: Okay.
2: That'd be some sort of skill game of some kind, right? I would think.
0: Instead of just a lottery?
2: Yeah. Like you got to play Uno or something and win. And you got something, right?
1: You got to do something.
2: Right, exactly.
1: Is a female, though, by the way. I wasn't like really
2: punt,
1: sure.
2: Like a punt, pass, and kick kind of thing?
0: We got to get them memorized. My goodness.
10: When the going gets tough.
11: Damn it, this is too hard.
10: The dumb get dumber.
12: All right, Dan.
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11: I love the poorly educated.
0: All right. Nimrods in the News. Our friends in Seattle may have already heard this one. It's a pastor there in Bothell accused of establishing a fake internet company and then convincing his parishioners and others to invest more than $13 million in it. Been charged with wire fraud and money laundering. And some people were like demanding like a return on their investment for this money into this company. He dismissed them as demon-possessed. That's 46-year-old Christian Popescu.
1: It's like a cheat code for scammers, right?
2: Right.
0: Yeah. Leads the Passion for Christ Church in Kirkland and was arraigned. It's kind of a crazy story. He talked about how he founded and served as the chief executive officer of a company in Bellevue called Follow One Inc. Described itself as a social media business platform that uniquely integrates multiple sectors into one unified space. And he's telling people at the church, you'll want to invest in this. Sort of like the old, we're doing kingdom work.
2: Right.
0: Yeah, lies and deception aplenty with this story. And, yeah, we'll see where that goes. And that's Nimrods in the News.

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8: A call for unity on Ukraine. I'm Lisa Brady, Fox News.
9: The front line in Ukraine is the front line for freedom everywhere, and so it's absolutely vital that the Ukrainians prevail against Russian aggression.
8: UK Defense Secretary Wes Streeting, after meeting with the Pentagon chief, just telling Fox they did not discuss why Starlink satellite service was interrupted or whether the U.S. restricted Ukrainian capabilities in order to prevent strikes on Russian energy sites.
9: In terms of our focus this afternoon, the conversation I was Secretary Hegseth, it was very much about looking forward and building on the support that the UK, the US and our allies have given to Ukraine.
8: A Ukrainian embassy spokesperson tells Fox Ukraine is facing a critical shortage of air defense ammunition and is seeking additional supplies from partners. The Trump administration follows through on a threat to sue California over mail-in ballots possibly sent to non-citizens.
10: The Department of Justice is now suing California's Secretary of State and the LA County Registrar over their refusal to review the citizenship status of more than 20,000 people who were sent mail-in ballots. Officials here in California have dismissed the request as political. The California Secretary of State points out only U.S. citizens can register to vote and that any non-eligible registrants are removed from the state's voter rolls.
8: Fox's Max Gordon. The administration asking a judge to order the state to set aside the ballots in question until the status of those voters can be verified. For the second day in a row, a hotter than expected inflation report at the wholesale level this time, up 6.3% in September over a year ago. But a separate report finds consumers are still spending.
11: Inflation pushed up prices in September, but retail sales rose 0.8%, a larger increase than estimated, a sign Americans remained willing to buy things.
8: Fox's Jenny Cosola. Much of that increase, though, also driven by rising fuel costs. The Dow up 556. 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
8: Questions are being raised about the resume of the president's new spokeswoman.
7: White House Press Secretary Katie Zachariah often referred to herself as a lawyer in media appearances, but the Wall Street Journal reports Zachariah has not passed a bar exam in the U.S. Asked about that earlier in the week, the press secretary said she moved to China following graduation from Pepperdine's law school and worked on the international team of a prominent firm in Beijing, a role that did not require a law license. The White House defends Zachariah's credentials, calling her qualified and whip smart and not hired by the president to work on legal matters. At the White House, Jared Halpern, Fox News.
8: Former Congressman Matt Gaetz is now being sued by two women who accused three men of sex trafficking. Gaetz says the lawsuit relies on a congressional report that did not allow him to confront accusers and that now he'll have the chance. A Justice Department probe of the Florida Republican was closed with no charges filed. Arizona makes a bid for the U.S. Space Academy proposed by the Trump administration.
13: Arizona Governor Katie Hobbs recently forming the state's U.S. Space Academy Steering Committee, hoping to bring the proposed U.S. Space Academy to the state, citing Arizona's dominance in aerospace and engineering.
14: At the U of A, we've been building space hardware for NASA for decades. Like, we have an instrument that we built that's on JWST. We did OSIRIS-REx, the sample return.
13: Dr. Erica Hamden, a committee member who directs the University of Arizona's Space Institute, tells Fox 10 Phoenix the school already has a proven track record with NASA, including working on the James Webb Space Telescope. President Trump announcing the U.S. Space Academy in an executive order in August, a proposed training facility for the U.S. Space Force and NASA.
8: Fox's Christian Goodwin. This comes as the Democratic governor is in the midst of a re-election bid against a Trump-backed challenger, Arizona Congressman Andy Biggs. Recapping stocks, the Dow up 556 points back over 52K. A late turnaround for the NASDAQ up 20 points. I'm Lisa Brady, Fox News.
15: David Crowley has told us exactly who he is. On illegal immigration, his own words say it all.
16: And when it comes down to the immigrants, when it comes down to the LGBTQ community, I always say, I'm not an ally, I'm an accomplice. I'm going to be with you no matter what.
15: Crowley says he'd make Wisconsin a sanctuary state and make you foot the bill for benefits for illegal immigrants. In Dane County, a repeat drunk driver here illegally killed two teenagers.
16: I'm an accomplice.
15: In Fond du Lac, an illegal immigrant tied up and blindfolded a 12-year-old girl to rape her.
16: I'm an accomplice.
15: In Milwaukee, a drunk illegal immigrant killed a Special Olympian on his way to church with his parents.
16: I'm an accomplice.
15: David Crowley said it himself.
16: I'm not an ally, I'm an accomplice. I'm gonna be with you no matter what.
15: David Crowley, fighting for illegal immigrants, not you.
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23: All right. The Markley, Van Camp, and Robbins Show. Jamie Markley, David Van Camp, Scott Robbins.
24: Yo, man.
23: I think we all mentioned yesterday. Yeah, I'd be glad when the midterms are over. You just get burned out on all the ads and all the think pieces and what's going to happen. But we're still in it. And you mentioned earlier, Scott, that you know some people are saying maybe the Democrats peaked too early.
24: Well, I read an article today about that, and then I got to thinking about it. I'm thinking, well, maybe that's correct.
23: Maybe, again, it's not. Who knows? We don't know. But we all have a level of respect for Britt Hume from Fox.
25: Britt Hume. That's right, Jamie.
23: Very reasonable. He's a thinker.
25: Not very excitable, Britt Hume.
23: Not exactly. No. I bet if we got him, like on a Zoom call, we could make him laugh his butt off.
24: Think so?
23: I do. I really do. That's a conversation for another time. I thought about that today. I'm like, we got to do that sometime.
25: It's a weekly segment right now. Britt Hume laugh.
24: Would
23: love that. Yeah. Brett Baer brings him in with some polling, and then Britt's like, well, is it good? I'll tell you.
26: If you look at the polls, the races are pretty tight on the big Senate races, also some governor's races. But if you look at our poll, the new poll out tonight, which party would be better to handle, and you ask a list of questions, foreign policy, gas prices, inflation and prices, and you see Democrats with pretty significant leads in places where Republicans have been, especially when it comes to foreign policy, leading.
0: Absolutely, Brett. I mean, you know, those are the three major issues right there. And, you know, the Republicans are way underwater by, you know, any number of points there that the polls reflect. And, you know, the polling is similar about the president himself. You know, he's out there saying he wants everybody to act like he's on the ballot. Well, that's fine if you're simply trying to turn out Republicans. But the polling that we now have show that his support among Republicans has diminished since Election Day. And they're also showing that his approval rating is, what, 36%? That means he might get 36% of the vote out, but look, 64% disapproved. That is really bad.
1: Give me a chance.
0: At this stage, when he's out there front and center. And it may raise the question in the minds of some people whether he should be out there front and center the way he is, given his standing. So I think it's a tough situation for the Republicans. They may be able to overcome it, but it won't be easy.
24: So what do you think? Well, again, I mean, he's not saying anything that the other pundits aren't saying right now. I mean, I think most everybody's saying this.
12: Yeah.
24: You know,
23: I still think it helps to have Trump out there.
25: Well, yeah, because I think Trump has to be out there, because otherwise you let national media sort of set the tone. He's out there not for the network television cameras and all that. He's out there to try to get clips posted on social media to sort of reinforce a message.
1: We love David.
25: That's his point, is to try to cut through some of the clutter.
12: Yeah.
25: So I think he almost has to be out there, because otherwise you let somebody else dictate the terms. But I still, man, I just, and it's a gut feeling more than anything, given how much Republican enthusiasm has been underestimated in polling, especially in the last, 6 years or so.
12: Yeah.
25: I think that there's going to be a lot of shocked people. Now, this could be a save the clip, you know? This could be a completely freezing cold take. Like, watch out, Titanic, you're about to hit the iceberg of all takes, you know?
2: It could be. But I mean, we all have them.
25: Yeah.
2: Roy Jones is going to win, or whoever.
25: Roy Moore, yeah.
2: Roy Moore, that's right.
25: Yeah.
24: Who said that?
2: That was you. That's you. You kidding?
24: I know that.
2: 4 to 6 weeks. That's me.
24: That's you. Yeah.
2: For Iran.
24: Well, that's you echoing Trump.
2: I believe
24: that was the first misstep in all this. The
2: timelines and all that.
24: Stupid timelines that were set that have never been met. Yeah. None of them.
25: I don't know.
24: They haven't. I mean, you know, they haven't. I'm not saying anything that's not true.
2: Yeah. I mean, if you look at, like, just the chances of Senate, House, you know, in January compared to now.
25: Yeah,
2: it's drastic.
25: You know, then you sort of take the macro view of things, and if the polls are off by just 2 to 4%, I mean, that was Harry Enten on CNN today. If they're off by 2 to 4%, which they kind of have been on average.
2: They have. That's true.
25: Then Republicans are in for a pretty good midterm election.
24: I think, too, there's probably still a lot of people, when they do this polling, that will not admit that they're going to vote for a Republican. Yeah. They just don't do
25: or
24: it.
25: Or they'll just hang up.
24: Or they hang up, yeah. It's smaller sample size. I don't know. I mean, we'll see. I mean, I can't believe, with all the zaniness and all the complete lunatics that are running on the Democrat side, that stain is not going to wash off that easily, I wouldn't think.
23: My fear is always that not enough people see how zany they actually are.
24: My God, man.
23: Because it's protected with the algorithm of social media. And just news outlets protecting people. But we'll see.
24: If I could go back 2 years and, you know, when Trump was elected.
23: I know. It's different.
24: We would have different things, yeah.
2: Tallarico. Big town hall last night.
25: Oh, yeah. Texas Democrat Senate candidate James Tallarico on a town hall for CNN. One woman was a Catholic theologian and educator from San Antonio and asked him about abortion. Hey, there's a lot of Catholics like me who are skeptical of voting for the party that is about, you know, abortion on demand at any time under any circumstances.
23: Yeah. Yeah, this was an interesting exchange.
3: You know, some of my spiritual heroes, like Pope Francis and Pope Leo, are pro-life. Mm-hmm. And they are consistently pro-life. Mm-hmm. They're not just against abortion, but they are against poverty, against climate change, mm-hmm. against war. And so I can respect anyone like you who is consistently pro-life. And
2: why bring climate change in there? It's unreal. Anyway, go ahead.
3: And I actually think there's common ground we can find here. And the Bible is silent on the issue of abortion. It means you and I both have to look at different scriptures to try to come to a conclusion. But what I think we can do is actually come together on reducing the number of unplanned pregnancies and the number of abortions. Because if we treat this issue as a public health problem and not a culture war problem, then we can actually make progress together.
2: And as much as a lot of people will hear that and know how much BS runs through that, for a lot of people, that's why he's so good.
25: Yes, that was very
2: as far
25: well,
2: as
25: yeah.
2: slinging BS.
25: Mm-hmm.
2: That was a masterclass of it.
25: Yes, that was very well done from just a performance standpoint. I mean, it's full of crap, but yeah. I did like that she came back, though, and said, well, wait a minute, you said the Bible's silent on the issue of abortion?
2: Right. Yeah, exactly.
1: I just want to add that the Bible is not silent on abortion. There is the Ten Commandments, thou shalt not kill. And as Catholics, we take great insults, I guess, sometimes when it's thought of that way.
3: And I think, you know that I'm an educator like you.
1: Sure.
3: And if I believed that abortion was murder, that it violated the Ten Commandments, then I wouldn't support it. And so it's okay that you and I come to different conclusions about that.
2: Well, you got people all over social media saying, here's all the evidence, buddy.
25: Right.
2: If you're a biblical scholar, you should know this.
24: Yeah.
2: I thought it was interesting, too, because, you know, within the last week, and this was before the Pope's cancer diagnosis for lung cancer. By the way, it looks like he's going to be okay. At least that's the prediction, which is good. The Pope had put out on X last week as far as the death penalty. Mm-hmm. He was talking about the public execution. It's going to happen in Texas. And the statement was, you can't be pro-life and pro-death penalty. And that's been something that people on the left have said for a long time.
25: Mm-hmm.
2: I thought it was interesting because this has really gained a lot of traction. Pastor Josh Howerton out of Dallas. He's got a lot of clips that go viral, and this one did. When he talked about that very thing, pro-life, pro-death penalty, and his answer to it.
4: Can't be pro-life and also be pro-death. What say you?
5: Toss that the Pope deal back up. This is kind of like what you got right here, is his language. Death penalty is inadmissible because it is an attack on the inviolability and dignity of the person. The common good can be safeguarded, the requirements of justice be met without the recourse to capital punishment. Number one, I hate to say this, but the second sentence is an explicitly unbiblical statement because he says the requirements of justice can be met without recourse to capital punishment. That is not what the Bible says. Mm. I need to point this out. I also will point out the Pope isn't hoping real good because that is in direct contradiction to like the official doctrine of the Catholic Church historically. This is the Catechism of the Council of Trent. It just says this: the just use of this power, far from involving the crime of murder, is an act of paramount obedience to this command, which prohibits murder, talking about the death penalty. Here's what I would say.
2: Before I get to the rest, that's the one thing I think all this stuff really gains traction and gets shared everywhere, because a lot of people, I wouldn't have known that as far as Catholic belief, or what is supposed to be the standard belief. I didn't know that.
25: Mm-hmm.
2: Did you?
25: No.
2: That's why I think it's like it's educational, but
25: yeah,
2: it's also here's what it actually says, so I don't quite understand.
5: Here's what I would say. The objection is you can't be pro-life and pro-death penalty. When somebody says they're pro-life, what we're saying is we are pro-innocent life. This is what we're saying. This is very important. In Hebrew, there are two different words for killing and murder. Mm-hmm. So when people point to the Ten Commandments and they talk about the command, you shall not, it doesn't say you shall not kill. It says you shall not murder. And those are different Hebrew words. Killing is the taking of any life. Murder is the taking of innocent life. So why is a Christian against abortion? Because it's murder.
25: Mm-hmm.
5: You're taking an innocent life. So the Bible forbids murder, but sometimes commands killing. Mm-hmm. Why? Because the distinction is innocent life versus life that is now forfeit because of guilt that it is committed.
2: Scott, have you heard it put it that way before?
24: I thought it that way myself. Yes.
2: Yeah.
24: I thought it that way myself because I'm like, oh, wait a minute, that's apples and oranges here. I mean, that the aborted child did nothing wrong. Mm-hmm. There is no sin here. There is nothing this child did. And this guy who shoots up, seven or eight people or whatever and gets sentenced to death, well, he's paying for his crime.
2: Yep.
24: The other 13, one is non-criminal.
2: 13, yeah.
24: 13, yeah. Yeah, 13. But it's you know what I mean? I've often thought that that's a great argument because I hear it all the time, too. How could you possibly?
2: Right.
24: And it's like, well, here's how.
25: Yeah. No, I look at it through the lens of like, okay, I can understand where Catholics would say, hey, pro-life means pro-life from birth to the grave, right?
2: Mm-hmm.
25: I can understand that, even if I don't agree with it. But I can understand mm-hmm. that. I can understand why somebody would say against abortion, pro-death penalty. The one side, and this is what the left, it's strange to me with the left, the one that is totally incoherent is abortion on demand, fine. Killing a murderer on death row, not okay.
2: Yeah,
25: that is an indefensible position.
2: I'm with you on that, man. Yeah. You know what it's time for? Our pander of the day.
24: Do we have one today already? We talked about this yesterday, but okay, yeah, go ahead. Yeah,
2: I'm like, David already found the pander of the day.
25: Oh, yeah.
24: Well, I'm glad, yeah.
25: Nafisi Faye is a Washington County, Oregon commissioner, and for some reason she went to Minnesota to campaign and get the support of the Somali community. She is a member of the Somali community. Again, it's a local race in Oregon. Not sure why that requires going to going to Minnesota. But
2: Little Somali Little is Somali, what it's being
25: yeah,
2: called.
25: Right,
24: exactly.
25: She
24: yeah.
25: spoke to the crowd. In front of a flag that appeared to have been hanging upside down.
2: Oh, I saw that.
24: Are you kidding me?
2: Yeah, but it's easy to understand her message.
25: Yeah.
7: People of color waxay dhahan wax galaayaba ma leh. Dadki dhan way cabsanaayaan. Waxaan isku dayay inaan ruux because dad waxa jira lawyerin ah or people of color.
2: Yes,
24: hey,
2: good day.
24: Wait a minute. Who are you talking to?
25: Apparently, they don't have the term people of color in Somali.
24: That was weird, wasn't it?
2: I wonder if it was G'day. Yeah, I don't know what the heck that is. I don't know. Maybe we could play a game with it.
24: Yeah.
2: All right, the five stories we're watching today and an update coming up.

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0: The Markley, Van Camp, and Robbins Show. Jamie Markley, David Van Camp, Scott Robbins, and now the five stories we're watching today.
1: One, two, three, four, five.
2: All right, number five, a California-based South Korean-born federal judge named Jinsuk Ota has ruled that the U.S. State Department must reinstate its diversity immigrant visa lottery for fiscal year 2027.
0: Jinsuk, appointed by Biden.
2: Yes.
0: Of course.
2: Jinsuk Kowawa. Mm-hmm. Number four, a hacker accessed Denmark's national ID database with the password 123456.
3: Unbelievable.
2: Exposing details of 8.8 million people. Number three, Democrats.
0: It's like you going monkey buttons across the pond like they put you in charge of that.
3: Hey, I would know better than 123456.
2: Yeah, you would add a
0: you
2: seven.
0: You used to go 7654321.
3: If I did.
0: Didn't you? You had something that
3: was
0: like...
3: not 7654321.
0: Okay.
3: It was 10987654321.
0: I stand corrected.
2: Yeah, that 1-0 at the beginning really stumped some hackers.
3: Throws them off.
2: Yeah. Number three, Democrat Representative Ilhan Omar's phone and passport have been seized amid her criminal investigation. The DOJ is building a case that her citizenship was never valid. Number two, President Trump says the execution of the Fort Hood shooter will not be live streamed after all. And number one, the Biden DOJ collected information on 639,000 Republican voters and Trump supporters, even if they donated a dollar or just bought a red MAGA hat. 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
0: Okay. Oh, you know, yesterday we were talking about Be Bald and Be Free Day?
3: Yes.
0: And you said it's too late, basically, Scott.
3: Yes.
0: Even if you get a full head of hair now, you wouldn't take it.
3: I don't know, man. Maybe I would. I don't know. Okay. Ask me on the right day. I'd love to have hair. I mean, there's no doubt about it. I don't think anybody goes, I'm bald. It's awesome.
0: But you wouldn't do the transplant, though?
3: No. I'm not having my whole head drilled. No.
0: Okay.
3: Staples in my head, too.
0: No well, thanks. David, do you fear that you're going to lose more and more hair as time goes on?
2: No, I probably will. I don't really care.
0: You don't care?
2: No.
0: I was going to say, if you do, there's a new experimental treatment called hair banking. Saw it in the New York Post.
2: Okay.
3: Is that like egg banking when you're trying to get pregnant or something?
0: Single hair follicles, maybe between 100 and 120, are collected from a patient and stored through, well, they're frozen, basically.
3: Yeah, with Ted Williams' head.
0: On the stem cells in the hair. Cells are then multiplied in a hair cloning process, and if it's successful, then they're ready to be injected back into the scalp when the patient wants them.
3: Oh, boy.
0: So that could be like 10 years, 15 years. You're like, I want some of that youthful hair back on my head. Hair banking, again, is what it's called.
3: When you got just baby duck left, I mean, what am I banking that for?
2: What will it look like, though? Like I just reseeded a lawn.
3: Yeah, right.
2: And like, so there's part of the lawn that like looks really good, and then the other part doesn't look so great?
0: I'm not quite sure.
3: Could be like a little patchy.
0: Youthful, but then around it, it's like the coarse, curly ones.
3: Yeah, right.
2: Where were you banging that hair from?
3: Oh, my God. Oh, no.
0: Oh, my gosh. Yeah, I saw that. I thought, oh, that's pretty funny.
3: Yeah.
0: Boy, there's so many different stories I hope we get a chance to get to. One, there is a major brand that's been accused of exposing hundreds of women to a chemical that they're saying have given them devastating health problems, ranging from yeast infections to liver disease.
2: Dang.
3: Mm.
0: It's carefree, like the maxi pads.
2: Really?
0: You heard about this?
3: No.
0: Oh, yeah. Yeah, that's crazy. There's, you know, political news to get to, and then around a watch your story, all coming up right here.

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1: I'm disappointed and frustrated that we find ourselves in this position. 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
0: And Brown County is working to clean up local waterways.
2: If we can capture runoff water in the upland, it minimizes flooding impact and water quality impact downstream.
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3: David Crowley has told us exactly who he is. On illegal immigration, his own words say it all.
4: And when it comes down to the immigrants, when it comes down to the LGBTQ community, I always say, I'm not an ally, I'm an accomplice. I will be with you no matter what.
3: Crowley says he'd make Wisconsin a sanctuary state and make you foot the bill for benefits for illegal immigrants. In Dane County, a repeat drunk driver here illegally killed two teenagers.
4: I'm an accomplice.
3: In Fond du Lac, an illegal immigrant tied up and blindfolded a 12-year-old girl to rape her.
4: I'm an accomplice.
3: In Milwaukee, a drunk illegal immigrant killed a Special Olympian on his way to church with his parents.
4: I'm an accomplice.
3: David Crowley said it himself.
4: I'm not an ally, I'm an accomplice. I will be with you no matter what.
3: David Crowley, fighting for illegal immigrants, not you.
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15: We're getting some soaking rain today. This afternoon, cloudy with rain, high 56. Tonight, cloudy with showers, low 46. Tomorrow, mostly cloudy and windy with scattered showers, high near 53. On Saturday, a lot of sunshine, high near 56.
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0: The Markley, Van Camp, and Robin Show. Thank you very much for being here. We do appreciate it. I'm Jamie Markley, the Gen Xer on the show. The Millennial is David Van Camp. The Sexy Boomer is also an award winner and a champion. That is Scott Robbins.
1: Yes, I am.
0: Who wants to lock up her political opponent? I thought that was a bad thing.
2: No, we haven't. We haven't heard from this lady in a while. I think it's because Democrats have been trying to just sort of say, hey, just run your race in Florida, okay? The Democrat running for Senate in Florida, this is Angie Nixon. Remember, another one of these DSA candidates?
0: In the words of Scott Robbins, she's a nut.
1: She is a nut.
2: Oh, totally. Well, she wants to throw her Republican opponent in prison for some reason, and Angie Nixon was on CNN. For some reason, she had Chris Murphy on with her, like standing, like he was her emotional support animal or something.
1: I didn't get that either. What was he there for?
0: Politically, I bet. Okay, I know you all think she's kind of nuts, but we get straight whitey here.
2: Right.
0: That will make her seem a little less nutty.

0: handle to the keys, and we're looking forward to them calling me senator on November 3rd.
1: You want your Republican opponent locked up?
0: You know, she, yeah, basically, yes, because of what she did, yes. I absolutely would want that to happen, yes.
2: What'd she do?
3: I don't know. They're trying to tie her to some sort of a public corruption scandal. But
2: okay.
3: I don't know, man. It's pretty weak. I mean, when even the CNN host is like, you want to do what now?
2: Oh, yeah, no kidding.
4: Yeah, I still don't know what Chris Murphy was doing there, but
2: dude, you know what he's doing there to make her seem a little bit more normal.
4: Well, I bet he didn't see that one coming, though, did he?
3: He's also kind of a freak show himself, but yeah, I think
4: well,
3: the CNN
4: that
3: viewership,
4: is true.
3: Yeah, he's a normal Dem. Yeah,
2: yeah. I'm looking at all the different clips we have of her. She's
4: a peach.
2: Oh yeah. Oh, when she was asked what the national debt was? You remember this?
5: What is the current national debt in this country?
0: It is very high. It is too high, right?
5: Well, and, give me a best guess. What is the national debt?
0: It's too high, and the reason it's too high is because people like Ashley Moody and people like Donald Trump are only looking out for their campaign donors.
2: Oh, yeah. I remember that one.
4: Just so stock.
2: How
4: weird.
2: Much are... They're going to cost all this stuff. People were murdering children over Trump.
3: Oh, yeah. Right.
4: What?
2: Because
3: things are
0: hold on. The concerns of Florida voters is that it just costs too much money just to be alive. Like, literally. People are hurting. They are struggling. We are witnessing people, parents, turning the gun on their children, then turning the gun on themselves because they're losing their jobs. That is absolutely shameful, horrific, and it doesn't have to be this way.
2: Chris Murphy ain't going to help that.
3: No, he's not.
2: Chris, what do you think? How many parents do you know that said, you know, I lost my job today. Sorry, kids. I got to go get the Glock.
4: Kill the family now.
2: Yep. Can we just have the belt? Nope, you're getting the Glock.
3: Sorry. Gas prices just went up another 10 cents. All right, let's go. I'm done.
4: Yeah. Now, does she have a chance?
3: I don't think so.
4: Okay, I was going to say, I mean, there's loony and then there's super loony.
2: Yes.
4: I mean, you know.
2: You're going super loony.
4: That's right, super loony. Yeah, right there. That's hyperspace loony.
3: She's gone to plaid for sure.
4: Yeah, she has, yes.
2: Oh, gosh. I mentioned this real quick. I saw this out of the Post today. Major brand accused of exposing hundreds of women to a chemical. And users saying they've had terrible health outcomes like yeast infections all the way to liver disease.
4: Oh, God.
2: Carefree. It's the feminine hygiene brand. Mm-hmm. It was once owned by Johnson & Johnson, now owned by Essity. Contained a known carcinogen.
4: Golly.
2: It's a certain type of acid. Do you want me to tell you what it is?
3: Yes.
2: Uh-oh. See if I can pronounce this right. I'll go Biden on it. You ready? Purfluorotonic.
3: Kawawa. Yes.
2: Yes. That's what it is.
4: Purfluorotonic. Oh, my gosh.
2: Go ahead, Scotty. What is it?
4: I don't know. Purfluorinic?
2: Yeah, something like that.
4: Okay.
2: Pure fluorotonic.
4: Sound it out, Jamie.
2: I'm trying. It's a synthetic belonging to a group of substances known as PFAS.
3: Oh, yeah.
2: Which can persist in the environment and human body for years.
3: The forever chemicals. Yeah. PFAS is how they pronounce it.
2: Yes. The exposure to it is an increased risk of certain cancers, particularly kidney and testicular cancer, as well as other serious health problems. Plaintiffs are suing Carefree for their panty liners, leaving the products in sustained contact with, you know.
4: Yeah, right.
2: And that absorbs into the bloodstream directly.
4: Holy smokes.
2: So when we're like, it gave me cancer.
3: Wow.
2: You're like, how in the world does that happen?
4: Mm.
2: But the women in the suit claim they suffered from all these problems.

0: problems, breast, ovarian, and kidney cancer, thyroid disease, chronic inflammation, infections, high cholesterol, immune disorders.
1: Ah, boy. It's terrible.
0: I know, man. And I think most people would think, okay, well, there's certain things, you know, could might cause cancer, things you would eat, you know, different medication. Panty liner?
1: Well, I mean, they did have the big, what was it, the talcum powder.
0: Oh, that's right.
1: Powder lawsuit settlement.
0: Yeah. Now, that's just crazy. So that's one of those stories you don't expect to see. And you're like, how in the world does that happen? All right, it's that time. We do it a couple of times a day. Go around the table. It may not be the biggest story out there, but it caught your attention. You want to bring it in. David, what's your story here?
1: Man, this is crazy. Former New York Knicks star Amari Stoudemire is a police officer now.
2: No way.
3: Yeah, I read this.
1: He's 43. Yeah. He just graduated from the Miami-Dade Police Academy after months of rigorous training, and he will join the county's school police department. Said it's something I've always wanted to do as a kid. Funny enough, you know, you've got this, like, multi-time all-star who's...
3: Hall of Famer.
1: Yeah, he wanted, when people would ask him what he wanted to be when he grew up, when he was a kid, he said police officer. Apparently his uncle, his cousin, he's got a bunch of family members who are cops.
0: I'm guessing right now our friends in Phoenix are like, could you say a former Phoenix Sun, not a Nick?
3: Right. Well, yeah. He had some pretty good years in Phoenix.
0: Oh, my gosh.
3: Yeah. You know, the funny thing is looking at his picture standing next to the other cops.
0: Oh, I haven't seen it.
3: Yeah.
1: Well, he's giant, you know.
3: He's a giant.
0: Some of those guys play in leagues together. That would be incredible.
1: I mean, imagine getting, now I know he's going to be a campus police officer, but imagine you get pulled over and it's, you're like, you look up and you're like, is that Stoudemire?
3: Is that Amari Stoudemire?
1: No, it can't be, right?
0: That's wild. Yeah, him and Steve Nash.
3: Oh, gosh.
0: And we talked about this. It's been a long time. Steve Nash had this 20-minute workout that was on YouTube. I used to know it line by line because I would hate getting on a treadmill, but the 20-minute just shoot around and give you a little cardio. And in that workout, he mentions Amari Stoudemire. Saying, you know, you got to have a little something when you got somebody like that to play off of, like a pick and roll sort of thing, so you'd come off a screen in this little workout. But, man, that's a cool story about Stoudemire.
3: Yeah, it is. I thought it was cool, too.
0: Yeah. All right, top that, Scott. What's your story?
3: Well, speaking of athletes, I don't know too many athletes that would leave $100 million on the table, but it's happened.
0: Really?
3: John Rahm.
0: Oh, for LIV.
3: Officially out at LIV Golf, by the way. He reached a separation agreement with the league in which he agreed to forfeit the remainder of his $100 million that's owed to him. Rahm will have his name, his image, and likeness all returned to him as part of the deal.
0: Hmm.
3: You know, he was one of these guys that jumped into LIV Golf. Some of the other big names there was Bryson DeChambeau.
0: Well, he came later. Yeah. He wasn't one of the first ones.
3: Dustin Johnson.
0: Hmm. Yeah.
3: Cam Smith. Those were all part of it, and apparently these guys are bankrupt. LIV, by the way.
0: Not the players.
3: No, yeah. Not the players. $5 billion to $8 billion.
0: Oh, yeah.
3: They spent that kind of money on some of these players, and apparently they don't have any money anymore, or not as much money as they thought they were going to have anyway. So the whole thing's blowing up.
0: The Saudi investment said, we're not putting any more money.
3: Right, exactly. They were done with it. So is the PGA welcome him back then, or have they already done that, or how's that work?
0: They did it with Brooks Koepka. I'm sure they'll do it for John Rahm.
3: Yeah, anyway.
0: It's like, how much do they like these certain guys? We'll see.
3: How bad do you want out? Yeah, okay, I'll forfeit my $100 million that you owe me. I don't care.
0: The way I understood it, his deal was $500 million.
3: Yeah, but he had $100 million left, right? Yeah.
0: When you got $400
3: million, well, yeah, that's
0: big
3: true.
0: Of a sacrifice?
3: Right. Yeah, you're going, okay. You know.
0: Yeah.
3: I think I can get by.
0: Yeah. Boy, it's going to be... Got to have a family meeting about it. Right. Times are tough. You're going to have to tighten up.
3: That 16th house we were going to buy. Well,
0: I saw this story, so I thought I would bring it in for my story and ask David a few questions. Because Grand Theft Auto 6, I don't remember seeing as much hype on a video game as this. And I'm familiar with the game, never played it, but I knew you've played past versions of it,
1: yeah,
0: David.
1: Yeah, I played GTA 3 and then played Vice City, and then I got a girlfriend. So I haven't played since then, but no, but it's highly.
0: I mean, girlfriends don't look at their guys playing Grand Theft Auto and think that is so awesome.
1: A lot of people are really looking forward to this because they've been delaying it year after year, and that's a huge franchise, and so they're very excited about it. Yeah.
0: Well, so I'm reading a little bit about it. Just thought it was interesting. They said the upcoming game, they're going to add refueling and gas prices. in the game that is going to address the economic decline and then, listen to this, growing inequality in recent years.
3: Okay.
0: Here we go.
3: All right.
0: This exec at Rockstar Games says, the American dream is more modest now. It's a house for your family and your loans paid off instead of wild success. Wasn't that kind of the American dream before? Just
1: right.
0: Being able to afford a house and your family,
1: okay,
0: whatever.
1: Yeah.
0: But maybe today even that's out of reach for the average person. So, you see, the game isn't about chasing success, wealth, and luxuries. It's about paying off your student loans and credit card debt and trying to save for a house while paying an arm and a leg for groceries. Apparently, in the main character in the game, Jason, is mixed up in drug trafficking and robbing banks because of his material circumstances. The exec says, it's up to the player to decide if he needs to do that or if it's a choice he makes because he's wired differently from other people. Okay. So there's still a lot of humor in the game. It's satire, surprises. Says, if you're going to put all this effort into creating a version of today's world, it has to be more over the top, more insane, more in your face. But I think you're not going to be playing this game, David.
1: Well, no, because the whole point of the game was like you got to take over a gang, or the game was you get to take over like a gangster empire. Like, not, it's not like, woe is me, I have student loan debt. Who wants to play that? I'm playing the game to escape those problems.
0: Exactly. That's what it seemed like to me.
1: I like that. It's very hard out there. Meanwhile, buy a $99 game.
0: Right. It's weird. Like, I'm not playing Mario Kart, so you could say you need to stop off and get groceries on the way home and a gallon of milk. I don't want to do that. Anyway. Oh, you try to remove a spider and you do $112,000 in damage? Nimrod's in the news. Coming up, and a news update next.

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0: The Markley Van Camp and Robin Show. Yes, a lot of people talk about, well, weight loss in general. 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
0: News update, David Van Camp.
1: Yeah, there's this big back and forth going on about Vladimir Zelensky and whether or not Starlink is being utilized and all of this sort of what's fascinating to me is Zelensky, I understand he's got a war to fight and all of that, but I thought he learned his lesson last year when he showed up in Washington, D.C., and then the whole thing blew up because he wasn't, well, grateful for the fact that his country exists only because of U.S. support.
0: And getting advice from Democrats before he went in there to stand up to him.
1: Right.
0: Yeah, that was stupid.
1: But now he's like, yes, you're on the wrong side of history if, you know, Starlink is not allowed to be used for free like it has been for a few years now.
0: I wouldn't do that if I were him.
1: No.
0: No.
1: Play nice.
0: Yeah. Yeah, I noticed ABC was back on the Russia-Ukraine war. Yeah. Now, it was silent for months.
1: Mm-hmm.
0: Then this is back in the news, and Trump does the deal for diesel, and people are freaking out. Well, and Zelensky's very upset.
1: Mm-hmm.
0: So there you go. All right, we got to get to Nimrod. Here we go.
3: When the going gets tough.
4: Damn it, this is too hard.
3: The dumb get dumber.
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6: I love the poorly educated.
0: All right. Nimrod's News, we go to Bali. Where you had a tourist from Nepal. His name is Gaurav Rana. This is Rana's 45, and he noticed in his room, in his little villa, there was a spider. So what would you do? Well, you just smash it.
2: Well, yeah.
0: Now, he lit a piece of paper in an attempt to drive the spider away.
2: What do people do to fire stuff with this? I don't get it. Blow torches and...
0: He ended up burning down his villa.
2: Oh, my God.
0: Just attempting to get the spider away. Just smash it.
2: God. Dang.
0: Unbelievable. $112,000 damage. Burned to the ground, they said, within minutes. Because after burning the paper, the victim left the bathroom and went to the workroom. Burning paper, apparently, carried by strong winds through the window. And then just started going up, roofs on fire, and then the whole thing's lost.
2: Spider, grab a shoe, man.
0: Not that hard. That's Nimrod's in the News.

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2: David Crowley has told us exactly who he is. On illegal immigration, his own words say it all.
3: And when it comes down to the immigrants, when it comes down to the LGBTQ community, I always say, I'm not an ally, I'm an accomplice. I'm going to be with you no matter what.
2: Crowley says he'd make Wisconsin a sanctuary state and make you foot the bill for benefits for illegal immigrants. In Dane County, a repeat drunk driver here illegally killed two teenagers.
3: I'm an accomplice.
2: In Fond du Lac, an illegal immigrant tied up and blindfolded a 12-year-old girl to rape her.
3: I'm an accomplice.
2: In Milwaukee, a drunk illegal immigrant killed a Special Olympian on his way to church with his parents.
3: I'm an accomplice.
2: David Crowley said it himself.
3: I'm not an ally, I'm an accomplice. I'm gonna be with you no matter what.
2: David Crowley, fighting for illegal immigrants, not you.
4: Paid for by Tiffany for Wisconsin.
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6: He's a man on a mission. I'm Lisa Brady, Fox News. Just 19 days left to the midterm elections. President Trump gets back on the campaign trail tomorrow, in between stops today back at the White House for a Rose Garden event ahead of two tele-rallies.
7: President Trump trying to reframe all this talk about high gas prices by making the argument that if something costs a lot, that means that somebody is making a lot.
8: Because of the price of oil, Texas and Oklahoma and North Dakota and all these places, we're making a fortune. But I never talk about it because I'm not happy until we get the actual price of the oil down to where it was prior.
7: The cost of living, that is the big one for 59% of voters in the newest Fox News poll, almost quadruple the next concern, which is government spending in the deficit.
6: Fox's Peter Ducey at the White House, Democrats campaigning against what they call a failing agenda and arguing voters want change. California election officials are being sued by the Trump administration after failing to meet a deadline to review the citizenship status of some of the voters receiving mail-in ballots.
9: With this lawsuit, the federal government is asking the courts to order California to set aside the mail-in ballots of people identified as potential non-citizens and to verify their citizenship status before tabulating their ballots.
6: Fox's Max Gordon. California officials have rejected a Justice Department request as political. President Trump scraps a plan to live stream the firing squad execution of Fort Hood shooter Nadal Hassan.
10: In a social media post, the president writes he thinks streaming the execution might have been a strong deterrent for the world to witness how America deals with terrorists and scum, but adds many very good and well-meaning people would rather not watch him die through streaming or any other visual device.
6: Fox's Jared Halpern. Hassan killed 13 soldiers. Victims' families will have the option to attend the execution. 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
12: Good afternoon. I'm Rachel Charniak. Green Bay Packers running back Josh Jacobs and his ex-girlfriend have filed separate lawsuits seeking to prevent the release of video from an altercation between them. Jacobs was convicted of misdemeanor battery and criminal damage to property for the May 23rd incident at his Hobart home. The Hobart Lawrence Police Department has 10 days to file a response to the lawsuit. A Green Bay social worker who previously ran for city council says he's running for mayor. In a video posted today, John Plogman said if elected, he'll arrange bus trips for senior citizens to Michigan so they can get cannabis.
13: I, as mayor, will offer free rides up to the UP once a week. And I'll make Michigan pay for it because we're giving them their tax dollars. They can at least reciprocate with paying for the coach buses and the gas and the drivers.
12: Former Green Bay Mayor Jim Schmidt and City Council President Alyssa Proffitt are the other candidates who have announced they'll be running for the position. A January 26 trial date was set today for a former Green Bay School Board member, Koo Lee, who is accused of living outside the district when he was elected. Lee is charged with election fraud, nomination certification, and false swearing in a government setting. During a hearing today, the party said no plea has been reached, so the two-day trial was scheduled. A status conference will be December 18th. The city of Appleton has been hit with a $310,000 penalty for missing a July audit deadline. The money will come from the transportation aid budget, which is generally used for road construction and maintenance. Mayor Jake Woodford said the city took on a new finance director in the middle of the audit process.
14: Our new finance director had to pull together the information, and many of the systems the city of Appleton has relied on were built on institutional memory of the people who came up through the department and worked at the city for many years.
12: The city is still working to complete the audit. Work is still being done on the budget, but Woodford doesn't expect significant impacts on the timeline. Brown County has included funding to build two agricultural sediment basins for farmland water runoff in its 2027 budget proposal. The $60,000 project will help with flood mitigation and capture phosphorus runoff. Brown County Executive Troy Streckenbach called the project a win-win for farmers and the environment.
15: From my administration, ever since elected, this has been an important aspect because we want to protect the water, but we also recognize that the agricultural community needs every piece of their land in production.
12: The two basins, expected to be built within the next year, will be placed at the edge of a farm in the lower Fox River watershed. Now here's your Fox 11 weather update.
16: We're getting some soaking rain today. This afternoon, cloudy with rain, high 56. Tonight, cloudy with showers, low 46. Tomorrow, mostly cloudy and windy with scattered showers, high near 53. On Saturday, a lot of sunshine, high near 56. From Fox 11, your station for severe weather coverage, I'm Pete Petoniak for News Talk WTAQ.
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21: 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Okay, Senate race, Texas, James Tallarico, Ken Paxton.
22: Oh, yeah. And
21: Trump was talking about Tallarico.
22: Oh, yeah, and then reacting to the town hall that CNN had with him last night.
21: Okay, roll it.
23: He's a fraud. He's a con man. The guy in Texas is a con man, total con man. The guy gets lost for 12, 14 days. He says that he's got the flu. I never heard of a flu that lasted that long. But maybe he had a different kind of flu that we don't know about. But he's another one. He said bad things. Talked badly about Jesus. Talked badly about many things. Now he says, oh, well, I was only kidding or something. And we have a good guy. Look, Ken Paxton's a guy that, whether you like Ken or not, honestly, I mean, I understand some people are controversial, et cetera. I don't happen to be a controversial person, so I pray. But Ken is a little bit controversial. The one thing about him, he may have been the best attorney general in this country for many, many years. He was amazing. As the attorney general, he was, you don't get better. He was the top of the list, or certainly in a very small group of attorney generals. He was probably the best in the history of Texas.
21: Is it going to be enough?
1: We'll see.
17: He always does that weird. He does that weird caveat with him. You know, some of you don't like him. You know, you got a problem with him.
22: Well, I think it's acknowledging the reality.
17: It is, but it's just unusual to hear another politician say that.
1: Well, it's funny then when he goes off on how he dresses.
17: Yeah.
1: He doesn't want me to say it. He doesn't want me to say it. I got to say, he doesn't dress the best.
17: It's just, yeah, it's always like this kind of sideways endorsement.
1: I don't know. Some of you don't like him. I understand it.
17: It's not real full-throated, you know? I mean, just,
1: no.
17: Yeah, an interesting dynamic there.
1: But if he doesn't at least acknowledge it.
22: Right.
17: Yeah, I guess it's the elephant in the room, right? I mean, you know, yeah, I mean, there are a lot of people who don't like him for whatever reason, you know, and there are a lot of reasons they don't like him.
1: Yeah, that is true. That's out there. I couldn't believe this, man. I'm perusing through different news, and somebody's like, why is the guy from Jeopardy doing political ads?
22: What?
1: I'm like, what? Ken Jennings? I was like, yes, Ken Jennings. Have you seen this? Heard it?
22: No.
17: I'm not surprised by this because he's an activist.
1: Okay, here you go.
19: Yeah. I'm Ken Jennings, host of Jeopardy, here with a pop quiz. Did you know Initiative 645 would give millionaires and billionaires a $13 billion tax break, making Washington's unfair tax system, where working families pay three times more than the wealthiest, even worse? Or that 645 would mean huge cuts to public schools? Or that teachers, nurses, and small businesses all oppose 645? It doesn't take a quiz show host to know that 645 is wrong for Washington. Vote no.
17: I can't believe they let him do that.
1: Right. What do you mean, let him?
17: I mean, well, I'm under contract with him. They, you know, we, right. don't, we don't do that. We don't endorse people. It's Jeopardy, dude.
1: Well, this isn't endorsing a person.
17: No, but it's endorsing a party.
1: You could say
17: without
1: that.
17: Endorsing a party directly, yes. I suppose.
1: Yes. Man, it's one of those things where I suppose if it's something that you like, you're like, well, what's the problem?
22: Right.
17: Well, there's a big problem.
1: If it was something that you were for, that he was advocating for.
17: I would still be uneasy about it. I don't want to talk the guy we're doing Jeopardy to endorse anything.
1: Okay.
17: Other than maybe toothpaste or something.
22: Right.
17: Right, and that's okay. I mean, or but Alex Trebek doing this? I can't even imagine.
22: No, he did that. What was it? LifeLock or whatever that he was.
17: Yeah, yeah.
22: Yeah, I mean, he did commercials, but
17: well,
22: not.
17: Well, they can do commercials, yeah, but I mean, this guy, and it's uneasy about it.
1: Okay.
17: Yeah, I just am.
1: I got to say, man, if it was something that you were for, I don't know that you'd have a problem with it.
17: See, I want to say I would.
1: I know, we all want to say that. I mean, I'm telling you, as a friend of mine for years, I don't believe you is what I'm saying.
17: Critical, but
1: I think
17: don't.
1: You're full of it.
17: But if, yeah, if
1: like, really, I don't want him no matter what it was for.
17: Yeah. Well, I don't. I mean, I really don't. It's just, gosh dang it.
1: I know.
17: Ken, really, man?
1: Yeah.
22: I miss the days when we knew less about people.
17: Me too.
22: Like,
17: me too.
22: Part of it is because then you find out something about somebody.
17: Yeah.
22: And it's like, oh, wow, that's amazing. Like, when I found out that Alex Trebek cussed like a sailor, I was floored.
17: Yeah, I know, right? Yeah.
1: Yeah, it's something. But, yeah, you just know, especially the political stuff.
17: Yeah. I mean, they just can't stay away from it.
1: No, and I think a lot of people just want to enjoy whatever it is
17: it
1: that
17: is.
1: Gets away from politics a little bit, whether it's Jeopardy, going to see a band, going to see a movie.
17: Whatever, man.
1: Whatever it is. It's like, here we have this shared experience. Oh, you can't have it anymore because now you found out this person's a nut, or at least in your opinion, they're a nut.
17: Right, and I don't want to see John. I don't want to hear John Mellencamp lecturing me for 20 minutes from the stage. I just don't.
1: Yeah.
17: Springsteen, none of them.
1: Well, it's weird, too, in a way. So we all came from music radio.
17: Yeah.
1: Okay? We've talked about it before. You got three recovering liberals on the show. How many people do you know that either liked what you did before and have let you know, I can't believe what you're doing now?
17: old friends of mine, yeah.
1: Oh, it's happened many times.
17: But even they don't bring it up. They're always like, yeah, we didn't really like it much when you were that way anyway. So,
1: what, when you were on music?
17: No, when I was liberally, politically aligned.
1: Oh, I'm talking about when they said, I loved it when you played music, but then we found out what your political leanings were, and then I couldn't believe it.
17: I don't know. I did top 40 of them.
1: Yeah.
17: there's a different, there's sort of a detachment from music. And
1: right. Your integrity was already in question doing that for me.
17: I got to act like I like TLC records. Right, yeah.
22: I don't think I was in music radio long enough for that.
17: Well.
1: Hold on a second. You had to act like you liked TLC records. We just had Waterfalls on a countdown. And
17: Waterfalls,
1: you said you
17: was, I did like Waterfalls, so that's probably not a good example. But I could say New Kids on the Block or...
1: You liked that one song.
17: I don't think I liked any of their songs.
1: Okay, all right.
22: But, you went to go see them live in concert.
17: I did. Well, I had a daughter that age. I mean, I drug her all over the place.
1: Mm-hmm.
17: We went to see New Kids on the Block. And I can remember the last time I saw him was like a third or fourth time.
22: You see?
17: There was a lady. We saw him three or four times. There was a lady in my neighborhood that was sitting behind us with a daughter about the same age as my daughter. And I finally turned to her about halfway through the show. I said, would you mind taking her home and dropping her off? I can't do this anymore. This is going nuts. I'm here and hanging tough for the 15th time, and I can't do it.
1: The screaming girls all around you.
17: Just crazy.
1: Oh, yeah.
17: It was insanity, and I just, you know.
1: Again, no wonder if people wonder, how is he just so grouchy?
17: Yeah.
1: I mean, they love you. They love the grouchy part.
17: I know I had to, well, this is a lot of the music was good. I liked a lot of the music, but
1: okay.
17: It's a lot of it that was crap.
1: Yeah.
17: But I had to pretend I liked it, because why would I say it sucks if I'm playing on my station? It sucks, but here, you listen to a sucky record, okay?
22: No, honestly, that might save music radio now. If you get on there and you're like, yeah, here's Ella Langley for the millionth time. Are we not over this? Yeah, hey, Texas.
17: I would imagine the country guys have got to be tired of that now. The monitors are turned down. Oh, that's on.
1: There's no one in to hear the song. It's all voice tracked.
17: Well,
1: there's no
17: true.
1: One that has to sit through the song anymore.
17: Yeah. Yeah, some guy in LeClaire, Wisconsin or something is doing your middays in, you know, Phoenix. I don't know.
1: I think vice versa, but whatever. Who cares? Did you see this flight from Rome to Perth had to be canceled because of a bed bug outbreak?
17: Oh, on a plane?
1: Yes. I had not heard of that on a plane. Oh. Maybe it happens more than I know, but I don't remember
17: seeing
1: this.
17: Every time I hear that bed bugs, I get like I want to scratch my arm. It's just gross.
1: Yeah, that's why I brought it in.
17: Yes. Bed bugs.
1: Passengers on this flight, they were complaining of being bitten to the cabin crew.
17: Oh.
1: With those impacted being provided with antihistamines until supplies ran out.
17: Oh,
1: this is a story out of the Sydney Morning Herald.
17: Tough luck.
1: The Boeing 787 Dreamliner did not travel the return flight the following day for a deep clean.
17: Gosh dang it.
1: Said, well, it was just a small number of seats, but you had itching and scratching going on all over the place.
22: Jeez.
17: Well, I mean, we've talked about it before, but that's the origin of the itchy end. That's how it all started, bed bugs.
1: Yeah.
17: I pulled back the bed. When I got in the hotel, pulled back the bag, bed bugs. Scatter. Like, well, we can't stay here. We're out of here.
1: That was in Kansas City.
17: Yeah, they're either going to burn this thing down or I'm not. And they argued with me at the front desk. Well, I mean, you already checked in. Your stuff is... Hey, listen. I'm going to have the health department here in 10 minutes if you don't give me my money back.
1: Okay. Did you?
17: We got our money back. Yeah.
1: So you stayed at a different place?
17: Yes.
1: Or did they put you in a different room?
17: No. Not negotiable. I'm out of here. This place is loaded with bed bugs.
1: I like the way this story reads, too. You know what bed bugs are?
17: Nasty.
1: Small parasitic insects which feed on the blood of humans while they sleep. You may know that, but when you actually see it in here...
17: And they're harder than hell to kill.
1: It's tough.
17: Yeah.
1: Yeah. Yeah.
17: It's like, I don't know how we bioengineered bed bugs. It probably win a war.
1: Yeah, they're not considered a public health hazard.
17: What?
1: That's what it says.
17: They bite you.
1: They're not known to spread disease, Scott. But can cause annoyance due to itching and loss of sleep.
17: Yeah, well, yeah.
1: Because sometimes itching can lead to excessive scratching and a chance of secondary skin infection.
17: Oh, gosh. Well, and just the whole notion of bed bugs.
1: Yeah.
17: Gosh dang it.
1: All right, let's get off that topic for you. Let's get on to something else that you would enjoy. Oh, I've got to do the whole Shane Gillis controversy with women dressing in the gym.
17: So ridiculous. This whole thing is
1: That's from an old episode of Tires. That's almost like not
17: it
1: a
17: is?
1: New bit. Yeah.
17: He recycled that bit?
1: Well, you could say that. Because there's a scene in the show where this woman is working out, And he, I mean, you can't help. He's like, oh, my gosh. Because he's dressed the thing going, you know, like shorts that are kind of going up the crack.
17: Yes.
1: And that sort of thing. And then it's her boyfriend that's filming and catches him staring.
17: Oh.
1: And so then it comes over to him and...
0: Hey, bro.
2: Hey, what's up?
0: Not cool.
2: What?
0: That's my girlfriend.
2: Nice, dude.
0: You think it's cool to just stare at girls in the gym?
2: No, I mean, I wasn't staring. That's your girlfriend? If I were you, I'd get her relaxed. I mean, good for you for letting her out of the house like that. If it was me, I'd have her in Berta, dude. I'd be Sharia on her.
1: People Sharia on her?
0: You need to leave, bro.
2: Come on, dude. I'm not going to leave. If everybody had to leave, they'd look at this place.
0: And we got another one. This is the second guy we caught today leering at Brooke. No, women shouldn't have to worry about what they wear to the gym.
2: Filming me, dude?
0: Don't use that machine. It's a trap.
2: Yeah, where were you?
0: That's pretty nice.
1: Yes. So basically, he's telling him it's going to go viral. And then Shane Gillis is getting more and more nervous.
2: I didn't
1: about
2: know
1: it.
2: You were filming. I wouldn't have said any of that stuff.
0: Yeah, objectifying women. You know that's not right, right?
2: Yeah, of course.
0: It doesn't sound like you know that, because it sounds like that's exactly what you just did.
2: It's cool you let her dress like that outside.
0: And?
2: Sorry about all this Tree of Law stuff.
0: And?
2: Give me a second.
0: Oh, what's wrong with you? Why were you staring at her? Answer me. Look at the camera. Oh, yeah, you're scared. Say you're sorry. What else?
1: And then he passes out. So he's probably thinking, yeah, I'll just do this bit on Saturday Night Live, having no idea it would blow up like it does.
22: It's not even all that original of a joke. I mean, almost every male comedian has something like that.
1: Yeah.
22: In the arsenal.
17: The thing is, the relatability of it.
1: Well, they're trying still trying to cancel him.
17: Oh, for God's
1: sake. You know what David has?
17: It's comedy.
1: More liberal singing.
17: No, he doesn't.
1: Yes, he does.
17: Are you serious?
1: I am serious. We got that in the five stories we're watching today coming right up.

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0: The Markley, Van Camp, and Robbins Show. Jamie Markley, David Van Camp, Scott Robbins, and now the five stories we're watching today.
1: All right. Number five, a federal judge in California, Jinsuke Ota, Biden appointee, has ruled that the U.S. State Department has to reinstate its diversity immigrant visa lottery for the fiscal year 2027.
0: We rule that Jinsuke needs to be relieved of her duties.
1: Right. Yes. Number four, a hacker accessed Denmark's national ID database with the password 123456.
2: It's an incredible story.
3: It really is.
1: Number three, Democrat Representative Ilhan Omar's phone and passport have been seized as the criminal investigation into potential immigration fraud and also some financial whodunits on the horizon continue. Number two, President Trump says the execution of the Fort Hood shooter will not be live streamed. And number one, the Biden DOJ collected information on nearly 640,000 Republican voters and supporters, even if they donated as little as a dollar or bought one of those red hats.
0: Remember when Trump would say they're coming after you?
1: Yeah.
3: Yeah.
0: He wasn't joking.
3: No.
1: Nope.
0: Man, that is something. And it's not being covered.
3: Anywhere.
0: No. No, just conservative media. Yeah, that's a real story, man. Not surprised. None of us should be.
3: Amazing to me.
0: Yeah. Wasn't joking either. David has boomer liberal singing again. I don't know where from. I don't know what it's about. I just know he has it.
1: It's a choir singing about how great it will be when there's no more NYPD.
0: What?
1: Yeah.
0: Okay.

0: I'm trying to figure out in my head what's worse.
1: I'm shocked.
0: That or them just singing Imagine for the 4,000th time.
1: The thing is that cracks me up is that they actually...
0: So life's going to be better without the New York City Police Department.
1: And
0: because everyone's going to live in harmony.
2: That's right.
1: Yes.
0: And you're still on that acid trip from Woodstock.
2: Yep.
3: We just picture a peaceful society.
0: What a bunch of loons.
1: Sung to the tune of When the Saints Go Marching In.
0: Holy
1: God. I love the fact that, you know, they actually sat down, they wrote out some words for this, they practiced it, rehearsed it, got the harmonies right, and then filmed it and put it on social media because they thought we did something great here. And this is why your kids don't call you anymore.
4: This is why, man, you can't vote for these people, really.
0: There was another story we saw out of New York, and I sent it to you, and I don't know why it ticked you off. I knew why it ticked me off, but it was personal. And that was the iconic horse-drawn carriages are going to be done in New York.
4: Yeah, I mean, what's the deal with that?
0: That's
4: irritating.
0: They're supporting a bill that would end the practice. We've been working closely with the city council, union partners, carriage drivers, animal wealth advocates, and community leaders to deliver a just transition that protects workers while ending horse-drawn carriages in Central Park once and for all.
4: But what? I don't understand why.
0: Animal rights activists.
1: Well,
4: are you serious?
1: There have been several high-profile incidents of those horses dropping dead. Basically getting worked to death.
4: You ever ridden in a horse-drawn carriage?
0: Dude, we don't have time for it. It's very instrumental in my relationship with my wife. That was one of the first things of trying to woo.
4: More on that later.
0: Maybe. Okay, maybe. Right. Maybe. And we got your trifecta and a news update next.

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1: Good afternoon. I'm Rachel Charniak. Plans to live stream the execution of convicted Fort Hood shooter Nadal Hassan have been canceled. President Trump said Hassan's execution by firing squad will proceed as scheduled, with victims' immediate families allowed to attend. Hassan killed 12 soldiers, one civilian, and an unborn baby, and injured 32 others in the November 2009 shooting at Fort Hood, Texas. President Trump is traveling the country stumping for Republican candidates during the midterm elections. Today, the president previewed some of the next states he's set to travel to.
2: We have some great rallies. I guess a lot of you have seen them. Last night, Montana. During the day, Arizona. We went to Texas. We went to everything. We're going to Michigan big. We're going to Iowa big. We're going to Kansas big. And we got a lot of them left.
1: President Trump's midterm tour comes as the GOP hopes to overcome some negative poll numbers on the economy and gas prices. Federal investigators are releasing preliminary details about a plane crash in Wisconsin that killed six people, including a child. The National Transportation Safety Board says the pilot of a small aircraft reported icy conditions at 24,000 feet Tuesday night and requested permission to descend. Air traffic controllers approved the request before the aircraft entered a right descending turn that accelerated until communication and tracking were lost. Investigators are examining evidence and flight data in Sauk County to determine what caused the crash. A preliminary report is expected within 30 days. Healthcare open enrollment is here, and that means scammers are looking to take advantage of people entering the insurance marketplace. Lisa Schiller with the Better Business Bureau expects that some people may already be receiving suspicious messages about their coverage.
3: The pitches may vary, but the same goal is always to get your Medicare number, to get your personal information, and to get payment information in many cases as well.
1: Schiller says only to trust official websites like healthcare.gov and never follow links sent to you randomly from other sources. I'm Rachel Charniak, WTAQ News, Talk Sports.
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6: The major averages finishing higher as healthcare, materials, and financial sectors surge more than 1.5%. The Dow wrapping up its best day since early September. AI stocks sank as elevated interest rates threaten AI investment. But the tech-heavy Nasdaq did claw back from its lows of the day to finish higher. Shares of CoreWeave fell over 9% in early trading. However, the cloud computing company stock recovered to close up nearly 6% after NVIDIA CEO Jensen Huang said at an event that CoreWeave's strength is improving every day. The Dow up 556 points, the Nasdaq up 20, S&P 500 up 25. Shares of Walmart rose 1.5% after a Deutsche Bank analyst said that the country's biggest retailer has more room to run and sees higher inflation and expanding profit margin propelling Walmart stock higher. That's your Fox Business Report. I'm Hillary Barsky, invested in you.
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9: Rainy today, very windy tomorrow. This afternoon, cloudy with rain, high near 56. Tonight, cloudy with showers, low 46. Tomorrow, mostly cloudy and windy with scattered showers, high near 53. On Saturday, mostly sunny, high 56. From Fox 11, your station for severe weather coverage, I'm Pete Petoniak. 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

0: The Markley Van Camp and Robbins Show. Jamie Markley, David Van Camp, Scott Robbins. Got the Robbins trifecta. His top three stories coming up in just a few. News update, David Van Camp.
1: OpenAI is apparently warning employees that, hey, look, spies could be trying to seduce you. Women may not be with you for your personality.
0: What?
1: One commentator said if she's a six or above in San Francisco, she's a spy. Don't be stupid about this.
0: I think this was on Fox last night. They were saying this is actually Revenge of the Nerds in reality.
1: Kind of.
0: With AI.
1: Yeah.
0: And those guys are thinking, oh, man, this is my time.
1: Yeah.
0: But no. Be watchful.
1: Yes.
0: You never know.
1: Absolutely. Wise as serpents.
0: You know? Yeah, no kidding.
1: But also, President Trump talking today at the White House, and, he talked about Abdul El-Sayed, the Democrat Senate candidate out of Michigan.
0: Okay.
2: His name is Abdul, but I think I call him Mohammed Abdul El-Sayed. And he's a Muslim Brotherhood guy, 100%. 100%. He's a Muslim Brotherhood guy. How about having him be on the Senate Intelligence Committee? How about that? The guy's 100% Muslim Brotherhood. And we've got to make sure that Mike Rogers wins, who's central casting. Mike Rogers is great. He's a

0: Can you just explain it?
1: Yeah, Tom. It's funny to me. I was born in 1984,
0: right,
1: down the street in Rochester Hills. I was raised here in Michigan, went to the University of Michigan, rebuilt the health department in this city, led the health department in this county. And you want to ask me about what was happening in Egypt in 1970? Are you serious?
0: I get it, but you were asked a question and you gave an answer.
1: This is kind of like the same. Yeah, I'm telling you, like, I have no ties. We have no ties. Like,
0: so your mother had no ties?
1: I have never had these conversations with my mother. I wasn't raised by my mother.
0: So you were unaware?
1: But I'm just telling you that, like, you're using hearsay evidence from a tweet. It's just not serious. It's just not serious.
0: But you've also gone after the president for truthfulness. You've also gone after the president for truthfulness. So when people ask you a question, they all do expect the truth.
1: And do you think are you insinuating that somehow I was lying?
0: I don't know. That's why I'm asking.
1: And I'm telling you I was not.
2: Yeah, that's not the way to answer that.
3: No.
2: Failed on that one, Abdul.
3: No. What?
2: What do you mean?
4: He's one of those guys that, yeah, he has a smooth answer for a whole lot of things, and he can pivot pretty quickly. But, man, he melts down when you get over the target.
2: Agree.
4: Like, he can't. There's no spinning that.
3: Well, he's got no experience handling it. Nobody does it to him.
2: Yeah. Well, I mean, it doesn't happen a lot in that world.
3: No, of course not. No.
2: Yeah.
3: Jeez.
2: Yeah.
3: All right.
2: Okay. All right. Before your trifecta.
3: Yep.
2: No more carriage rides in New York City. The horse-drawn carriage rides.
3: Darn the luck.
2: Yeah. Criticism from animal rights advocates. Because the horses are overworked, getting easily scared and live in inadequate stables. They flout city regulations. No. Okay. So it ticked you off, Scott.
3: Well,
2: I couldn't figure it out.
3: It's just like such a stupid thing. I mean, you know, look, I'm an animal guy. I love animals, no doubt.
2: Yeah, more so in the last 10 years since your heart
3: maybe attacks. I don't realize the depth of the damage that they're doing to the horses. I don't know. But it just seems like such a silly... With New York, with everything going on in New York, this is what you're dealing with. Carriage rides.
2: Yes.
3: Yeah.
2: Yeah. It was first trip with my wife to New York. We were dating. And she had mentioned, I've never been in one of those. Because I'm like, okay, so it's just like mental note. And then surprised her the next night. We were there. It was a whole radio, just huge party.
3: Yeah, well, when you're not spending your own money, it's nice.
2: Well, I paid for the carriage.
3: Well, I know, and that's about it.
2: I wasn't in the top 40. They didn't just do the whole thing.
3: Yeah, I know how these things work.
2: Yeah. And so then when we got engaged in Chicago, I had the ride waiting downstairs.
3: Oh, see, that's very romantic.
2: The 95th floor.
3: Very romantic.
2: Yeah, so I was like, oh, man. Yeah. It's just kind of sad to see that.
3: Yeah, very romantic. Good for you.
2: The personal connection there.
3: Did you take care of the horse? Did you feed him a little something? Give him a little sugar or anything?
2: Carrots.
3: Carrots, okay.
2: And I think we tipped like $80 to make sure the horse was taken care of.
3: Good for you. That's a little blanket for it and everything in the stable. Yeah.
2: I bought a blanket specifically for the horse.
3: For the horse, did you?
2: No. none of the above. I paid the guy what I owed and I tipped him and thanks. No, I didn't get all gooey with it with you with every animal I see you around now. Someone brings a dog into the office and it's like everything stops. It's like a newborn baby for you. Oh, little pupper.
3: Yeah.
2: Oh, little pupper.
3: I like animals. Oh, I do.
2: We know.
3: More than people. Bring a baby in, it may not pay attention.
2: Probably won't.
3: Bring a puppy.
2: Just
3: I'm
2: a
3: all
2: kid.
3: About
2: who
3: it.
2: Cares?
3: Yeah. Oh, I've seen this.
2: Yeah.
4: Give me those puppy kisses.
2: Did you know there's going to be a Days of Thunder 2?
3: Yeah. Is that necessary?
2: Apparently. I don't know, man.
3: Okay. All right.
2: The second Top Gun was pretty freaking good,
3: you know,
2: man.
3: I mean, the thing is, man, this is Hollywood right now. They're just churning out these.
2: Did you watch the second
3: sequels.
2: Top Gun?
3: Yeah, I finally did. Yeah.
2: Did you think it was well done?
3: I thought it was pretty good. Yeah.
2: So before you say, do you need this?
3: I don't know. It's fine.
2: Off my lawn, Hollywood.
3: We're just so void of any new original ideas that work.
2: I know.
4: Tom Cruise tried one and flopped.
2: Yeah,
3: I don't think
2: Digger.
3: There's going to be a Digger 2.
2: Nope. No, there's not. Here's the reason I bring it up. He wants to compete in an actual NASCAR race.
3: Tom Cruise
2: authenticity.
3: Does.
2: Yes. Well, a lot of times he does his own stunts.
3: Okay.
2: He did not.
3: All right.
4: Well, he thinks he's immortal.
2: Yeah.
4: Part of the Scientology thing. Yeah.
2: He already asked the NASCAR CEO, Steve O'Donnell. Who said, I was shocked. I'm not sure that's going to happen, but
3: no,
2: he wants it to be as
3: to be
2: authentic as it can be.
3: You can't have him going 190 miles an hour around that track.
2: I'm just asking the question. If it happened, would you tune in to watch it?
3: Yeah, it'd be a pretty short race, I'm guessing.

0: It might be. I would tune in just see, okay, how does he really do?
1: My biggest concern would be he'd get somebody else on the track killed.
0: I'm sure that's what the other drivers would say, too.
2: Stick it in the wall the first turn.
0: How about just a five-car race? Five laps?
1: That'd be fun. Well,
2: no, he's... Look, man.
0: I still want to see it.
2: Okay.
0: You wouldn't want to see that.
2: Oh, I would watch it because I figure he's going to stick it in the wall, I guess.
0: Remember when they used to do, like, local races? They'd do local personalities?
2: Oh, yeah.
0: Yeah, I just remembered this.
2: Demolition derby stuff?
0: No, it was actual car race.
2: Oh, I never raced any
0: cars. Like at a speedway.
2: No, I never did that.
0: Oh, yeah. I told the guy his car. Because he told me ahead of time, I've got the fastest car. You're going to win this. Whatever. But there was another guy. He was the sports writer for the local paper. And he wrote about racing. He knew something. And it's like getting ready for last lap. And he went right underneath me. And I'm like, dang it. And I'm thinking, I got the fastest car. So then I try to win up high. And I spun it out. And then dude behind me just, boom, just right into the front of me.
2: I can't believe they let you guys do that.
0: I know. Kind of wild.
2: Wow.
0: I was like, dude, I'm so sorry. This happens, man.
2: Ruined and wrecked the guy's car.
0: Golly. Yeah.
2: Yeah. Sorry, man.
0: It's one of those things. He was really cool about it. I'll just leave it there.
2: Got a couple of Motley tickets for you here, man. We'll make it right.
0: Yeah, Metallica tickets.
2: All right, there you go.
0: Yeah. Oh, thanks, man. Yeah, cool. All right, you ready for your big
2: let's
0: three?
2: Do it.
0: Okay, here we go.
3: Are you ready?
4: One, two, look at you.
3: It's the three most important news stories of the day.
5: I hit the trifecta.
3: Well, at least according to Scott Robbins. It's the trifecta on the Markley, Van Camp, and Robbins Show.
0: Every day about this time, Scott Robbins' top three stories, helped by his hero.
6: I'm Casey Kasem.
2: You ever drive a race car in all your years, Casey?
6: Yes.
2: You did?
6: Yeah.
2: Wow. You have to tell me about that sometimes. I never heard that story.
6: Yes.
2: Man.
6: I'm ready. Three.
2: Was he finishing the top ten?
1: Ooh, see, those are fighting words now.
2: Well, just wondering. He lived there for a long time. All right.
7: I'm not going to say all that.
2: I know you're not.
1: All right. Number three, a coach. I saw this.
2: Did you see this?
1: Went viral for a very awkward interview, and it wasn't his fault.
2: No, it wasn't his fault at all.
0: Oh, I saw this, too.
2: The Czech soccer coach?
0: Yes.
2: David Golia? Anyway, he's being interviewed after one of the matches, and the female reporter that's interviewing him is, let's say, extremely gifted in the upper half of her body.
1: And also... They're on a platter, basically.
2: And they're on a platter, yes. Yeah. They're right there.
0: Well, she's got a sport jacket on, but it doesn't cover the cleavage. Her boobs are basically out.
1: Yes.
2: Well, yeah.
0: It's like, what it is.
2: They are,
1: like
2: yes.
1: A corset, basically.
2: Yeah, yes. Like a little corset thing. Yeah,
0: and a push-up mechanism with it.
2: Yeah, like... Yeah. It's incredible. This coach, so she's asked this coach questions. He won't look at her.
0: Nope.
2: He won't look at her.
0: This brilliant move. What you're supposed to do.
2: That guy's self-control is biblical.
0: It's really good.
2: I mean, it really is.
0: I'm waiting for the blowback on this. Why couldn't he have just looked at her in the eyes and shown
2: this
0: sports reporter respect by looking her in the eyes? Could he not control the eyes? I'm just waiting for that sort of nonsense to come out.
2: Well, it was really something, and I will admire that guy for what he did, because holy smokes.
0: Are you saying you couldn't do it?
2: I don't know. I mean, dude.
1: I'm saying he couldn't do it.
2: It's like there's flashing red lights right there. You just look.
1: I saw
2: you. Who could do it?
1: I saw you at the convention in Dallas, man.
0: Oh, that's right.
2: Oh, see, that's not. Wait a minute. Wait a minute.
6: Now, on with the countdown.
2: I was tag teamed on that one, okay?
0: What does that mean?
2: A very strange conversation, but that's for another day.
0: All right, it wasn't me.
2: No, it wasn't you.
0: No. Okay.
2: No.
6: Two.
2: No. It was really bizarre, though. All right.
1: Okay. All right, number two. Troy Aikman responds to a report that he and Joe Buck are having problems in the booth.
2: Former quarterback at ESPN Monday Night Football host Troy Aikman, by the way, was given the opportunity yesterday to refute that there has been some tension between himself and Joe Buck in the booth. Now, people have been saying it for a while, and he didn't deny it. I mean, kind of fed into it, actually. He was asked about it, and he said, we'll get into that later. at a later date. I don't want to talk about it right now, leading them to believe there is something going on. And apparently the reason is because Aikman's contract expires.
0: At the end of next year.
2: At the end of this year, right?
0: I thought it was next year.
2: I think it's this year.
0: Okay.
2: But there's been no movement on a contract extension, and there was for Joe Buck. He got a pile of money. Pile of money. Like $110 million for 5 years or something.
0: Yes.
2: And apparently he thought that Buck should have gone to bat for him. For Aikman, and said, hey, how about me over here, pal? We've been doing this for, what, decades now together? And how about helping out your brother here? And he didn't, and so it was taken personally, and apparently there's...
0: That's what they think it's about.
2: A rift developing between the two. Well, Aikman could have denied it.
0: Yes.
2: He didn't. And they got to work Super Bowl together, too, this year. So, anyway, I would imagine the cooler heads will prevail at some point.
0: I'm guessing.
2: Yeah.
0: We shall see.
5: And the countdown
2: you
5: continues.
2: Like Aikman on the games? I do.
0: Come on, man. I'm an old Cowboy fan.
2: Yeah.
0: I think he's great at it.
2: Yeah.
0: Yeah. I know. I got buddies like, he's overrated. He sucks. I'm like, okay.
2: I think he's pretty good. I think those guys actually are pretty good. Yeah.
0: Scott Robbins, trifecta, top three of the day.
5: And finally, one.
1: Number one, Democrat Senate nominee in Minnesota, Peggy Flanagan, has some thoughts about rights.
2: Here we go again. She said, and I quote, my daughter is growing up with fewer rights than the three generations before her.
0: Which rights?
2: She was asked which rights. Couldn't come up with any.
0: Really?
2: Off the top of her head.
0: Hmm.
2: Because there aren't any.
0: That's just a parroted line from Leppy.
2: It is such a parroted line. And it makes me absolutely furious. Who believes that?
0: Many people that never hear a challenge.
2: I mean, she wants her daughter to, and your daughters to, undress next to grown men exposing themselves in the locker room. Is that what she means?
5: And there you have it.
0: Yeah.
2: I,
0: that's the question.
2: It's just such a tired, tired, lame.
0: Yes.
2: Tired of it.
0: Yeah. Scott Robbins, trifecta. Top three of the day.
1: Great job.
5: Goodbye.
0: See wow, he's out.
2: He I know. He's in a hurry.
0: Yeah. He's going to be racing cars.
2: Got it.
0: Oh, my gosh. Did he? You got to hear this for Nimrod's in the News. Straight ahead.
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1: How are you feeling today? 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
0: Some people are. Other people are not.
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0: Third time you toss and turn at night, you don't even know it. 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
5: I love the poorly educated.
0: All right. Nimrod's in the news. This almost made it yesterday because of word Diddy. Sean Diddy Combs rushed out of prison, sent to a New Jersey hospital after hitting his head on a bunk bed. Like, what?
3: Yeah,
0: really?
3: That's what we heard, yeah.
0: How'd he do that?
3: I don't know.
0: Well, he didn't. That's the thing. It turns out Diddy was beaten up by a Jamaican drug lord in prison at Fort Dix.
3: Dang. What was a Jamaican drug lord doing in that end of the prison?
0: His name is Christopher Coke. No joke. But he goes by Dudas.
3: Oh, boy.
0: Well, the word was Diddy was getting all these perks behind bars, like a cell phone, booze, massages, and other inmates suffered because everyone else got raided, lost their contraband.
3: Uh-oh.
0: Dudas went off.
3: He didn't play that.
0: Uh-uh. So he gave Diddy a little beatdown, and Dudas now is in solitary for 2 weeks.
3: Oh, no.
0: And that's Nimrod's in the news.

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2: David Crowley has told us exactly who he is. On illegal immigration, his own words say it all.
3: And when it comes down to the immigrants, when it comes down to the LGBTQ community, I always say, I'm not an ally, I'm an accomplice. I'm gonna be with you no matter what.
2: Crowley says he'd make Wisconsin a sanctuary state and make you foot the bill for benefits for illegal immigrants. In Dane County, a repeat drunk driver here illegally killed two teenagers.
3: I'm an accomplice.
2: In Fond du Lac, an illegal immigrant tied up and blindfolded a 12-year-old girl to rape her.
3: I'm an accomplice.
2: In Milwaukee, a drunk illegal immigrant killed a Special Olympian on his way to church with his parents.
3: I'm an accomplice.
2: David Crowley said it himself.
3: I'm not an ally, I'm an accomplice. I'm gonna be with you no matter what.
2: David Crowley, fighting for illegal immigrants, not you.
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6: This is a Fox News alert. A shooting at an elementary school in Bend, Oregon. I'm Lee Silicera. It happened at Silver Rail Elementary School in Bend in the central part of the state. Bend police spokeswoman Sheila Miller says they got a call just before 1 o'clock in the afternoon that someone shot into a vehicle in the school parking lot, and they then got calls from inside the school.
7: Our officers were on scene at approximately 1:02 p.m. Seconds later, we received word over the radio that the suspect in this incident was down.
6: Miller says it's not clear if the shooter was killed by officers or a bystander. There are multiple injuries.
7: Bend medics from Bend Fire responded and transported at least two people to St. Charles. We do not know their status.
6: Miller says 400 students attend the school. They're now being reunited with their families. The execution of a former Army major convicted of a mass shooting on a military base will not be live streamed.
8: Despite Pentagon leaders announcing the firing squad execution of former Army Major Nadal Hassan would be streamed publicly, President Trump now says that is not the case. In a social media post, the president writes he thinks streaming the execution might have been a strong deterrent for the world to witness how America deals with terrorists and scum, but adds many very good and well-meaning people would rather not watch him die through streaming or any other visual device. Vice President J.D. Vance was among those who said he would not watch the execution, and several Republican lawmakers also raised concerns. Hassan killed 13 soldiers in a mass shooting at Fort Hood, Texas in 2009. His execution is scheduled for December 3rd.
6: Fox's Jared Halpert at the White House. Wall Street stocks closed higher after a shaky day of trading. The Dow of 556 and NASDAQ gained 20 points, the S&P plus 25. 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
10: Good afternoon. I'm Rachel Charniak. Green Bay Packers running back Josh Jacobs and his ex-girlfriend have filed separate lawsuits seeking to prevent the release of video from an altercation between them. Jacobs was convicted of misdemeanor battery and criminal damage to property charges for the May 23rd incident at his Hobart home. The Hobart Lawrence Police Department has 10 days to file a response. A Green Bay social worker who previously ran for city council says he's now running for mayor. In a 17-minute social media video, John Plugman shared his vision for Green Bay, part of which involves NewCap.
11: I will get a grand jury on NewCap board members, and I will subpoena them to testify of what the f*** went down. Who got all the money?
10: Former Green Bay Mayor Jim Schmidt and City Council President Alyssa Proffitt are the other candidates who have announced that they'll be running for the position. Brown County has included funding to build two agricultural sediment basins for farmland water runoff in its 2027 budget proposal. The $60,000 project will help with flood mitigation and capture phosphorus runoff, adding better protection to the environment. Brown County conservationist Nick Peltier said the idea of the basins is similar to a stormwater pond found in the city after a heavy rainfall.
12: Any suspended soil that's moving that runoff water and any phosphorus that's attached to that soil will get trapped in these basins.
10: The two basins will be placed at the edge of a farm in the lower Fox River watershed. They're expected to be built within the next year. A federal grant of $34 million will help pay for renovations to the Luxembourg Swing Bridge. The railroad bridge crosses the Fox River just north of downtown Green Bay and south of the Leo Frigo Bridge. Built in 1923, it carries 25,000 carloads of freight annually. Last weekend, local scouts with Scouting America Bay Lakes Council distributed collection bags in neighborhoods. It's part of the annual Scouting for Food Drive.
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10: That's Colin Earle with Scouting America. 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
14: Rainy today, very windy tomorrow. This afternoon, cloudy with rain, high near 56. Tonight, cloudy with showers, low 46. Tomorrow, mostly cloudy and windy with scattered showers, high near 53. On Saturday, mostly sunny, high 56. From Fox 11, your station for severe weather coverage, I'm Pete Petoniak. 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
15: He's here. He's here. 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
6: Hello, and welcome to the Mark Levin Show. I am very clearly not Mark Levin. My name is Erin Mullen. I am an Australian broadcaster. It is such a pleasure to fill in for the great one for you this evening. And ladies and gentlemen, I may be from down under, but I promise you I am highly engaged in all things America. My show, very cleverly named The Erin Mullen Show, is for an American audience. I care deeply about your strength as a nation, your freedom, your prosperity, because really selfishly, the future of my country depends heavily on it. Now, I'll tell you a little bit more about me in just a moment, but I want to let you know what we will be covering over the next 3 hours. Of course, you can rest assured, anything breaking, we will bring you straight away. A lot of the Middle East is on high alert right now. Could there be a return to kinetic warfare prior to the midterms? I'm getting a lot of warnings on my phone. Justin Murphy. You know the one, the New Jersey Senate candidate who went viral with his answer on Iran. I've caught up with him. I'm going to play you some of that. The latest on Abdul El Sayed and his family's alleged links to the Muslim Brotherhood. And not just that, his alleged links.
16: every single day more and more is coming out, and it's not in his favor. I want you to understand as well who exactly the Muslim Brotherhood are. President Trump has spoken about it as well. Now, I've also been in Israel last week on the ground. I met with the president, the foreign minister, the prime minister. I am a wealth, a fountain of knowledge right now, and I want to give that to you. Plus, now, this might be shocking if you're used to mainstream media in America, I went into Gaza. I went into the Hamas terror tunnels. I want to take you there. For now, though, let's take a quick look at some of the stories that are making news, and I see this as a headline on Fox News. It says, America's next war could reach U.S. soil. Top army generals warns. Guys, this is a big deal. If there weren't already enough to have you worried, looking ahead to the midterms, throw this in too. General Christopher LaNeve, he's spoken about the assumption in recent times that American forces could largely count on secure bases and supply lines back home. That's being rethought. Drones, long-range missiles, cyber attacks, and of course, which I'll speak about a little bit later on, the threat that already exists within. It's not just what Iraq was or Afghanistan. And this is actually a good moment. My father, he was a major general in the Australian Army and then a senator for the Conservative Party. He fought in Iraq. He was willing to give his life to stand alongside America. He cared deeply, not just about your nation, but of course much more so about his own. Again, willing to give his life. He then wanted to continue service. So he ran for politics, and he's actually, and we lost him a couple of years ago, which I know a lot of you would have gone through the same thing. There's nothing like losing a parent. You never recover. But I was so blessed to have had him. He ran for politics, and he's now the individually most voted for politician in Australian history. It makes me immensely proud. He was a patriot and someone I look up to so much, and I hope I'm a little bit like. Now, CNN also reports that America considering using the mother of all bombs against the Islamic regime of Iran, the largest non-nuclear bomb in the U.S. arsenal, on energy infrastructure and on nuclear sites. As I said earlier, I'm seeing a lot of alerts pop up, and I'm a member of a whole heap of different groups, right? Not ones that would generally work together strategically. So when you're starting to see the same kinds of warnings from different groups, you start to think something could be about to happen. Are we on the edge of something? And of course, off the back of the Houthi strikes last week against Saudi Arabia, we learned that they are building missiles, and this is the Houthis, with Chinese parts. Of course, this should not be shocking to anyone. We'll talk a little bit about the Chinese Communist Party a little bit later on as well. Now, President Trump has axed plans to live stream the execution of Nidal Hassan, of course, the terrorist who killed 13 soldiers and injured 32 more in Texas. And that was back in 2009. Now, I wasn't overly engaged in this debate as to whether this was the right thing to do or not the right thing to do in regards to live streaming it. I probably wouldn't have watched, to be honest with you, but I think this is the right call, and I'll tell you why. There was a lot of talk that this would be some kind of deterrent, that people would see this and think, well, I'm not going to do that. This is an enemy that does not fear death. Okay, so in terms of a deterrent, I just don't think it would have achieved those objectives. And I think of so many images I've seen of our enemies who do this. So to be honest, I think it's the right call. CNN, of course, our favorite fake news, they've said GOP could win if polls underestimate Republicans. Hello? If polls underestimate Republicans, I think so. That's what they do. We'll talk about that as well. And you have to hear what AOC has said whilst campaigning next to Abdul El Sayed. Even by her low standards, it's appalling. But what I want to do now is set the tone. I want to talk about why. What's at stake? Why is this such a crucial moment in time? Why do these midterms matter so, so much? And the answer, my friends, is simple. Because everything you love and value is under threat. And I wish that was fear-mongering. I really do. I wish the warnings, like the ones Mark Levin gives you all the time, those with functioning brains are trying to scream from the rooftops, were exaggerated and not based in truth. I wish our enemies weren't so intent on destroying all that we hold dear, but they are. And yes, it's a we. Yes, I'm an Aussie. I need you at the top of your game, or my country's screwed. And let's not start on what my government's doing. Nowhere near enough, not even close. The most worrying part of all of this, the vast majority, and not just in your nation, but throughout the West, seem to be completely unaware. And half their luck. I'd sleep so much better if I was unaware. What do they say? Ignorance is bliss. Well, that might be true sometimes, but not here and not now. Your ignorance is their superpower. And who is they? It's a great question. Take your pick. Everyone who wants to see your demise, whether for ideological reasons or for their own power, it doesn't matter. The Chinese Communist Party, tick. I mean, don't forget about North Korea. Sleeping giants. And yes, absolutely the Islamic regime of Iran. Nuclear bombs are fairly destructive things in the hands of those who chant death to America. So I'd say yes, tick that box, a threat. And one that has been largely dealt with by President Trump. And bravo to him. So many presidents prior waxed lyrical about the threat and did nothing. They were cowards. And the job's not done yet, we know that. But this same Islamic extremism doesn't just exist offshore. It's already deeply embedded within. It's right here already, America. It's in your communities. It's in your schools. It's in your universities. It's in your politics. And they might not wear robes or cloaks or chant as loudly they may chant. They might evoke different methodology, but the desired outcome is the same. Destroy America. Destroy the West. Destroy life as we know it. They know they don't have the power and the strength right now to fight you physically and win. So they came up with a strategy. Some call it political jihad. This is the Muslim Brotherhood, by the way. It's been going on for years. You don't believe me? You don't have to believe me. They wrote it down. It's all part of their plan. And it's reaching a pivotal moment. There are now candidates ahead in some polls, and give what weight you will to those. I get it. I know. But the likes of Abdul El Sayed, whose sister boasts online of Muslim Brotherhood ties, a designated terrorist group. El Sayed campaigned alongside Hassan Piker. You know the one America deserved, September 11. A candidate who said off the back of an attempt to take the lives of American Jewish children, hurt people, hurt people. What more does he have to do for the masses to wake up and realize this person does not only not share your values, he wants to destroy them? The far left, the socialists, the communists, the radicals, they're all in on it together. Some, yes, they're useful idiots. Others, malicious actors with evil intent, but both are just as dangerous. Now, yes, the economy matters greatly. Of course, cost of living is a big deal. And no one should be dismissive of any hardship you might feel right now. But make sure you're also looking at the facts and the figures too. Don't believe all the doom and gloom. There is a shopping list of economic wins achieved by this administration with receipts. And I'd make this point too. All that aside, sometimes there is a personal price to pay for doing what is right and what is required for your own survival. And another side note, even if none of that is true, how the hell is it going to help by giving more power to nutcases who are openly advocating for socialist and communist policies, who want to end all fossil fuel drilling? That won't make gas cheaper. The complete opposite. Who want to open your borders, free healthcare for all, including illegals. What will that do to your back pocket? This is a choice between two. That's it. The current mob, who of course aren't perfect, no one is, but who love this country. Or the crazy slash hell-bent on destroying your nation mob, who hate it. How is this even a choice? The Democratic Socialists are the Democrats. They are one and the same. The wagon the real evil types are hitching themselves to gain power. The Red-Green Alliance. You cannot give them an inch. Look at Paris. America, you are a land of the free, but this is what they use against you time and time again. Your tolerance is a weapon in the wrong hands. You cannot elect people into positions of power who actively seek to destroy you. It's insane. You are giving them the means to do so. It's not just enough anymore to love your country. Though for some that would be a good start, yes. You have to actively fight both for it and against those who seek to destroy it. Complacency is contributing to your own demise, and it's not just about you. For all those who came before, who defended America, gave their lives, for the ones who are still too little to understand, whose innocence deserves protection and preservation, and for future generations who could be robbed of the opportunity to live the kind of life that you may have taken for granted thus far. It's existential, but not yet beyond the brink. You still have a choice. For how much longer? Well, I don't know. Vote. Get out and vote. Like your life depends on it, because it does. I'm Erin Molan, filling in for Mark Levin. We'll be back shortly.
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19: We talked about fee simple. 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And so what I mean by that is, are you buying the real estate? 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
2: 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In Dane County, a repeat drunk driver here illegally killed two teenagers.
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3: I'm not an ally, I'm an accomplice. I'm gonna be with you no matter what.
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23: 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Reuters Institute says we're now one of the top news brands in the nation. 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

0: back to the Mark Levin Show. It's Erin Molan here for you, filling in. Thank you so much for your company. It's such a pleasure to be with you. Coming up, you wait till you hear what AOC said campaigning next to El Sayed. There's more evidence as well that has come to light about his links to the Muslim Brotherhood. That is all coming up. But this is, of course, your show, as well as it is Mark Levin's and mine just for today. You can call in 877-381-3811. And I have Jeff on the line, my first call. Jeff, welcome. Thank you so much for calling in.
1: Hey, it's funny that I didn't call in really to even comment on anything or talk on the radio. I called because I wanted to know I wanted to know your name, because that is one of the most dynamic, heartfelt pleas for Western survival I think I've ever heard in my life.
0: Jeff, my name is Erin, and I am so grateful to you. You're making me emotional now. I am so grateful to you for calling in. Thank you. My name is Erin, and I care deeply, as you can probably tell. Jeff, what is your... I've only got 30 seconds, but Jeff, tell me a little bit about yourself.
1: I'm a business owner in Tallahassee, Florida, and I just see the decay, and I see the giving up our nation to illegal immigrants and people that don't care about the nation like natives do. And like I said, I didn't even call in to talk to you. I just called to say, hey, who is this lady?
0: Well, Jeff, you can call any time. You are my new favorite listener. You can compete with Jeff if you want to call me as well. Thank you for your passion. I'm so grateful for you. We'll be back soon. Don't go anywhere. There's so much left.

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3: President Trump is calling off the plan to live stream the execution of Nidal Hassan. In a True Social post this morning, Trump said the Fort Hood gunman will still be put to death by a firing squad in December. Hassan killed 13 people, including a pregnant soldier, at the base in Texas in 2009. A federal investigation is underway after a suspicious white powder was sent to election offices in three states. Louisiana and Oklahoma officials discovered the envelopes on Tuesday, while authorities intercepted a package addressed to Ohio Secretary of State yesterday. No evidence of harmful substances was reported. Former Venezuelan President Nicolas Maduro and his wife have pleaded not guilty to new torture charges in New York City federal court. Prosecutors accused the couple of involvement in the torture and killing of thousands of Venezuelans and the torture of U.S. citizens. The couple remains jailed following their capture in a U.S. military raid. I'm Rachel Charniak, WTAQ News, Talk Sports.
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7: I'm Susan Lee, and this is the Fox Business Report. The major averages ending higher and shaking off earlier losses as defensive and value stocks rallied, which helped offset weakness in tech. The Magnificent Seven big cap tech stocks were mostly lower on AI weakness. Shares of Apple fell 0.25% after two straight days of record closes. The Nasdaq did recover after its worst day in almost 3 months and staged its biggest comeback since April. Wholesale inflation surged in September, producer prices spiking 6.3% annually. Hotter PPI inflation is strengthening the case for another Fed hike. September retail sales jumped more than expected, driven by higher gas prices. Mortgage rates held steady this week. The benchmark 30-year rate was unchanged from last week at 7.40%, according to Freddie Mac. The Dow up 556 points, the Nasdaq higher by 20, S&P 500 up 25. That's your Fox Business Report. I'm Hillary Barsky, invested in you.
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1: Yes, give me a call. Love to hear your thoughts. My name is Erin Molan. I am filling in for Mark Levin, and it's such a pleasure to be with you all. Would love to hear what you think. Let's talk a little bit now about Abdul El Sayed, the Michigan Democrat nominee. Now, he has said flat out that neither he nor his family have any links to the Muslim Brotherhood. And I'll tell you a little bit more about the Muslim Brotherhood in a moment, because it's important you understand why this matters so much. But his sister publicly on social media has said that her family has long been Muslim Brotherhood, going on to say, I have had family jailed for being a part of it. So again, is he lying? Now, he was actually grilled by a journalist on this. And I know America, this is a rarity. This is a rarity. It happens, of course, to the conservatives all the time. But those on the left usually get a pass. But have a listen to this. Go.
2: You don't have any ties?
3: No.
2: And your family doesn't?
3: No.
4: But newly revealed past tweets from Al-Sayed's half-sister appearing to call his answer into question.
5: These tweets have emerged now. Had an amazing talk with my mom about her activism in the Muslim Brotherhood during the early 70s while she was in college. Hashtag respect. My family has long been an MB. Let me finish. Praying for all my family that supports the MB in Egypt. Can you just explain it?
6: Yeah, Tom. It's funny to me. I was born in 1984, right, down the street in Rochester Hills. I was raised here in Michigan, went to the University of Michigan, rebuilt the health department in this city, led the health department in this county. And you want to ask me about what was happening in Egypt in 1970? Are you serious?
5: I get it, but you were asked a question and you gave an answer.
6: This is kind of like the same. Yeah, I'm telling you, like, I have no ties. We have no ties. Like,
5: so your mother had no ties?
6: I have never had these conversations with my mother. I wasn't raised
5: by
6: my mother.
5: So you were unaware?
6: But I'm just telling you that, like, you're using hearsay evidence from a tweet. It's just not serious. It's
5: correct.
6: Not serious.
5: But you've also gone after the president for truthfulness. You've also gone after the president for truthfulness. So when people ask you a question, they all do expect the truth.
6: And do you think, are you insinuating that somehow I was lying?
5: I don't know. That's why I'm asking.
6: And I'm telling you I was not.
1: I can answer that. You think somehow I was lying? Yes. Yes. Yes, I do. I do. You see what he does as well when he's asked a very direct question? He doesn't answer. He says, well, I was born and raised. I went to uni. I saved the health department. No one's asking you about that. The president, Donald Trump, he's weighed in. Go.
7: And we have great candidates, and we want to keep our country away from this guy, like I call him Mohammed Al-Fayed. And his name is Abdul, but I think I...

0: But he was saying very bad things about a certain place in Michigan that's a very revered place, just saying horrible things about it. He didn't want to be there. He hates our country. So I hope that he is defeated.
1: You see, the president touches on a really important point that hasn't been highlighted enough when it comes to the danger here. It's not just about giving more power to someone like El Sayed. It's about the access they have, if they're given that power, to intelligence, to information, security, clearances. Now today, the Washington Free Beacon is reporting that El Sayed signed onto an Arabic language statement in 2012 demanding that the Muslim Brotherhood purge media and police in Egypt. The repressive Islamic group carried out brutal religious crackdown on the press soon thereafter. That's reporting by John Levine. So in case you're wondering why all this matters so much, the Muslim Brotherhood has been designated a terrorist organization by the Trump administration. They are banned in Egypt, where they began. Why is it, by the way, that those who know them best don't want a bar of them? But so many in the West are like, how can we help you build and grow? Please allow us. I had a guest called Dalia Ziada on my show, an Egyptian activist. She knows this group better than anyone else. Have a listen and you tell me afterwards whether or not this sounds familiar. This is about the Muslim Brotherhood plan. Go.
2: What happened is that they were already building their bases here in the United States and in North America in general, Canada and the United States. And how they built that, they created something, created a strategy, a plan that they called the project. The project of the Muslim Brotherhood in the West. It was first created in Europe by the Muslim Brotherhood leaders in Europe in the 1982-83. And then this project, it was just, the project was very general plan, very general vision, let's say. It was a vision of what they want to achieve, which is building their own caliphate system in the West, in these Western countries. However, the smart Muslim Brotherhood in the U.S., they took this project around the year 1992, and they transferred it into an action plan. And they called it the Explanatory Memorandum for the Muslim Brotherhood strategy or plan in North America. And this plan, actually, it was kind of the manifesto that the group has been following since then. The main premises or the main thesis of this plan is creating something called Tamkeen. In the official translation, it's called settlement, but is official translation by the U.S. government. It's called settlement, but it's not very accurate, actually. In Arabic, Tamkeen, to be translated in English, is empowerment. It's about the, how they describe this empowerment, this tamkeen. They say that our role here as a Muslim Brotherhood is to lead a civilizational jihad with the purpose to destroy the Western civilization from within.
1: From within. America, that should be chilling. And again, this is not me, Erin Molan from Australia, telling you. This is not even Dalia Ziada telling you, the Egyptian activist. I trust her, by the way. This is them telling you themselves. Come on. Ted Cruz revealed yesterday on his show El Sayed's biggest donor is his father-in-law, a top elder of a Muslim Brotherhood-linked organization. And back on that point by President Trump, do you understand what members of your political class get access to? Senators and congressmen, particularly if they're on a security committee, the kind of access they get is terrifying. Absolutely terrifying. Look around, it's one thing for these people to hate you. I know you have freedom of speech and

0: that's a wonderful thing. But it's another thing entirely to put people who openly are fighting for your demise into positions of power. You're handing them the tools, the weapons they need. And it's this slowly but surely, subtly sometimes, in other ways, it's, I think, very obvious. But in other ways, softly but surely, it's like what they're doing in your educational institutes, in preschools, in colleges, on the internet. It's all part of a plan that they are very open about. They're not hiding it. Why is it so often our enemies tell us straight out what they want, what they want to do, sometimes even how they plan to do it? Yet we do nothing. Xi Jinping, Chinese Communist Party, and yes, I know he was just hosted by President Trump, and I understand the need for relations and diplomacy. How many people here listened to his New Year's speech? I did. I watched about 4 different translations of it, because you just can't trust one. He's telling the world what he wants. That's to be top dog. He's openly stating it. Yet so many are not listening. President Trump is listening. Do you trust the opposition? Do you think they're listening? They're on their side. That's the ridiculous thing here. It's not even as though people like Abdul El-Sayed are just completely ignorant to the threat. In a lot of ways, they're barracking for your enemies. They're on their team. This is the bit that I struggle with when I see people like him being elected into positions of power. And can I make this point now? This is a good time for me to make this point. I grew up in Indonesia, the world's largest Muslim nation. I speak the language. Besok pagi saya akan pergi ke toko mungkin sesuatu saya akan minum susu. Now, Google me if you don't know who I am. I'm a white, blonde woman from Australia. I love that country. I had an incredible time. My issue is not with Muslims or with Islam. It is with Islamic extremism. And let me tell you something else. Us in the West here, we're so terrified to even name the threat. After Australia had the Bondi Beach shooting, our Prime Minister didn't want to say Islamic extremism. Yet in Indonesia, the President prior to Prabowo Widodo campaigned on eradicating it, clamping down on it. Muslim nations can identify it. More Muslims die as a result of it than anyone else. You see where I'm going with this? Yeah, in the West, we're terrified because someone will say, you're Islamophobic. No, my fight against Islamic extremism is also to protect innocent Muslims who die as a result of it. So you need to wake up. And look, if you're listening to this show right now, then I know that you are awoken. I have no doubt. If you're a Mark Levin fan and you listen to him, then I know you are awoken, but plenty in your nation are not. Plenty in your country are not. And not only, again, are they not awake to the threat, but they're engaging in activities that help it prosper and thrive and grow. And yes, I'm looking at you, middle-aged, and yes, I might be one, early 40s, middle-aged Western women with blue hair who march in gays for Gaza. I'm looking at you. And again, I wish this was exaggerating. I wish, but it requires strength to fight. It requires courage. And it's no longer an enemy that is far, far away. That's still tough and challenging, but it's somewhat more simple, isn't it? This is no longer an enemy far away. This is already within. Strength is required. You have no other choice. And by the way, I'm focusing on one enemy here. You've got multiples. These midterms matter. Now, when we come back, AOC our favourite intellectual giant, has said something next to El Sayed that you will not believe. We'll be back with that shortly. I'm Erin Molan, filling in for Mark Levin.
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13: David Crowley has told us exactly who he is. 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
13: Crowley says he'd make Wisconsin a sanctuary state and make you foot the bill for benefits for illegal immigrants. In Dane County, a repeat drunk driver here illegally killed two teenagers.
14: I'm an accomplice.
13: In Fond du Lac, an illegal immigrant tied up and blindfolded a 12-year-old girl to rape her.
14: I'm an accomplice.
13: In Milwaukee, a drunk illegal immigrant killed a Special Olympian on his way to church with his parents.
14: I'm an accomplice.
13: David Crowley said it himself.
14: I'm not an ally, I'm an accomplice. I'm gonna be with you no matter what.
13: David Crowley, fighting for illegal immigrants, not you.
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0: Welcome back. It is Erin Molan here filling in for the great one, for Mark Levin. It's great to have your company. Thank you so much for joining me. I really appreciate it. We've just gone through exactly what the Muslim Brotherhood is, and this is off the back of the alleged ties, and alleged is a word I probably don't have to use at this stage, but let's continue for now with Abdul El Sayed. Now, I want to bring you some sound of AOC campaigning alongside him. Have a listen to this. Go.
1: On that list, on what they're making harder, what they're not going to give people student loans for, and it's nurses, it's teachers, it's social workers. They don't want women to go to college, y'all. And they don't want, and they're defunding the ability for nurses, for people to become nurses, teachers, social workers. We have to understand what the deal is here.
0: They don't want people to go to college. Women to go to college is what AOC says. And this is radio, so you clearly can't watch. Next to her, Abdul El Sayed is sitting there nodding like it's the smartest, most brilliant thing that has ever come out of someone's mouth. I can't believe it. Trump doesn't want women to go to college. I mean, A, that is utterly ridiculous. It's not even worth debunking that because it's so silly. What is worth pointing out is what we've just talked about for most of the last hour, which is the alleged links El Sayed has to the Muslim Brotherhood, an Islamic extremist organization, who, by the way, really treasure women and their value to the world and their education. Come on, you could not make this up. I'm watching this and I'm watching him nodding at her accusing Trump of not wanting women to go to college. And I'm thinking, wow, what about Afghanistan, where millions of girls are not allowed to go to school? That's what I'm thinking. What about Iran, where, I mean, gosh, it's not even about not going to college. If you show a strand of hair in the wrong way, not only are you in trouble, you're killed. Can we talk maybe, Abdul El Sayed, about some of the beliefs that you share that are not exactly supportive of women? I mean, gosh, if they only stopped women from going to college, that'd be a good day. That'd be a win for women in areas that are ruled by this Islamic extremism. So it's just a little bit rich, I think, to be honest, when he is sitting there nodding, given what his sister's posted, given what his father-in-law supports, given what his mother allegedly did, given what he has allegedly signed up to, and I've taken you all through it. To sit there and nod and try and infer that President Donald Trump does not want women to go to college. How many women are there, by the way, in his administration? Chief of Staff, Susie Wiles. He is surrounded by incredibly impressive women. So again, ladies and gentlemen, forgive me for not buying into the BS, because that's what it is. I'm Erin Molan, filling in for Mark Levin. We'll be back. Plenty more to come. Thanks for your company.
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3: July 2023. The Milwaukee County Board voted to double the county sales tax, and County Executive David Crowley signed the massive tax hike into law. 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
7: The Fox News alert, a deadly shooting at an Oregon elementary school. I'm Lee Silicera. Fox News has learned 3 children and 1 adult have been killed when a gunman opened fire at the Silver Rail Elementary School in Bend, Oregon. Bend Police spokeswoman Sheila Miller says reports of the shooting began early this afternoon.
8: A shooter outside of the building shooting into a car. And within about a minute, we were receiving multiple 911 calls from within the school. Our officers were on scene at 102, and the shooter was down seconds later.
7: Miller says the shooter was killed at the scene, but it's not clear if the person was shot by police or a bystander. 2 others remain in the hospital. President Trump says the Pentagon will not live stream the execution of Fort Hood shooter Nidal Hassan. This coming after both Republicans and Democrats spoke out against it. The Pentagon says Hassan's execution by firing squad will proceed on December 3rd. Suspicious substances found in letters delivered to congressional and election offices around the country.
9: Packages containing what's described as a powdery substance forced evacuations at the state election offices of Louisiana and Oklahoma this week. And the Ohio Secretary of State says the Postal Service intercepted a package intended for its office. The Senate has also been informed of an investigation of messages sent to congressional offices. Federal agencies are investigating the letters and warning recipients to treat the packages as potentially hazardous. A similar threat occurred in 2023, when several election offices were sent envelopes containing fentanyl.
7: Fox's Jared Halpern at the White House. FBI agents and analysts fired for their roles in the investigation into President Trump's retention of classified documents at his Florida home are suing to get their jobs back, calling their termination unlawful acts of political retribution. FBI Director Kash Patel says the fired employees weaponized the Bureau. America is listening to Fox News.
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7: 17 state attorneys general are calling for even more files about Jeffrey Epstein to be made public.
11: It's being called the Epstein Files Transparency Act 2. And state attorneys general say it's needed because the DOJ fell far short when it came to disclosing records under the initial Epstein's Files Transparency Act. They say they've written to top lawmakers on Capitol Hill urging swift passage of the bill. The coalition says millions of documents remain withheld. But President Trump's former Attorney General Pam Bondi told Congress last summer the DOJ produced nearly 3 million pages of Epstein-related material and that she was proud of the department's record on the matter. Jill Nato, Fox News.
7: Wholesale inflation rose more than expected last month. The Labor Department's Producer Price Index, which captures inflation before it reaches consumers, soared 6.3% in September from a year ago and up from 5.6% in August, and the biggest increase since December 2022. Despite higher prices, Americans were still spending last month.
6: Inflation pushed up prices in September, but retail sales rose 0.8%, a larger increase than estimated, sign Americans remained willing to buy things. For the year ending in September, retail sales rose 6.3%, and the government revised retail sales for August slightly higher to a 1.3% increase. The numbers confirm a larger part of budgets is going to filling up. Excluding business at gas stations, retail sales were up 0.2%. However, furniture and home stores, department stores, and online retailers all reported an increase in business for September. Restaurant spending rose 1.1%.
7: Fox's Ginny Casola, Wall Street, the Dow up 556, the Nasdaq gained 20, the S&P plus 25. I'm Lisa Lucera. This is Fox News.
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13: He's here. He's here. Now, broadcasting from the underground command post, deep in the bowels of a hidden bunker, somewhere under the brick and steel of a nondescript building, we've once again made contact with our leader, Mark Levin.
0: Welcome to the Mark Levin Show. My name is Erin Molan, clearly not Mark Levin. I'm an Australian broadcaster. I have the absolute honour of filling in for someone I consider to be a hero, to be honest with you. So thank you for giving me a chance. Thank you so much for listening. I care deeply about your country. Yes, I'm an Aussie, but I make a show, the Erin Molan Show, that is for America, because I know that the future for my 8-year-old is deeply tied to the success, strength, and prosperity of your nation. So I fight for American strength as much as you do. We've spent the past hour talking a lot about Abdul el-Sayed and these alleged links to the Muslim Brotherhood. We'll get back to a little bit more of that in the last hour as well. I want to thank you. I'm getting a few comments in on my opening monologue. And essentially, I spoke to you about my why I care so much, why you need to care so much, why these midterms matter, why you have to vote, what's at stake. You cannot defeat a threat you refuse to understand. And I want to thank you for the feedback, and I'll talk again about that at the top of the next hour, so make sure you stay with us. Right now, though, I want to talk about Justin Murphy, and not just talk about him, this is a New Jersey Republican Senate hopeful, but talk to him. Now, you will have seen this, no doubt, this viral moment from his debate. Just a reminder, in case you missed it, go.
14: President Trump calls you and says, I'll do whatever you want. What do I do in Iran? What's your answer?
15: To finish it. Finish that war in a positive manner. We can't wait halfway through and decide we don't want to do this anymore. The Iranian Islamic Revolutionary Guard Corps is a radical terrorist organization that has deprived the Iranian people and the Persian people of their history and of a decent life. They have murdered, raped, tortured, assassinated, promoted, and promoted terrorism all throughout the world, especially in the region of the Middle East. They are a cancer on human existence. I remember as a young boy watching those walls of our, November of 1979, watching the radical Islamic terrorists storm over the walls of our embassy, and 52 Americans held for 444 days. And ever since November of 79, the IRGC in Iran has done nothing but export terror, murder, rape, oppression, and assassination to the region and to the world, and it's time it stops. Four decades is enough. The Iranian people have suffered enough. And I would say, Mr. President, put your cowboy hat on and get out there and kick some ass and get this done and done right.
0: Isn't he brilliant? Now, I was a little bit nervous when I was watching this initially. And when he first said, finish the job, there was this silence. And I thought, no, please don't turn on him, crowd. You know the kind of, you know where he's from. Come on, no. And then, as he got momentum and he nailed it, he had no preparation. He didn't know that question was coming. He got to the end moment and it was the loudest applause of that entire debate. That says something. It's also a great example of when you actually explain to Americans why President Trump had to act. Not because he's a warmonger, not because he desperately wanted chaos, not because he wanted to exhibit American power, because he had to. He had to act. Now, I got to chat to Justin Murphy. This is a little bit of our conversation. I wanted to ask him some of the questions I'm sure you've got in your mind as well. Go. Justin Murphy, it is such a pleasure to welcome you here, and I thank you very profusely for your service. Welcome, welcome. That was the moment that made you go viral, essentially a household name. Did you expect that reaction?
16: Hello, Aaron. First, thank you for having us. Our campaign is very appreciative of time to spend with you. And we certainly enjoy the viral nature of it. We love the splash that it's given us. The expanded social media footprint is very welcome for our campaign. When I speak, it's always from the heart. There's nothing scripted, no speech writing, no teleprompter. You know, that was in my heart. So that's what came out as far for that issue. And I always speak that way. I just like to be viewed by people as genuine and authentic and sincere. And, you know, it just was a moment that caught fire. So we're happy for it, but we did not script it. No. So we're a little surprised, but pleasantly surprised.
0: I love that. I'm exactly the same. I travel the world and speak at a lot of events, and I'll get up there and I'll say to people, I haven't prepared a speech, I haven't written a note, and it's not because I don't take this very seriously or I'm not grateful for the opportunity. It's because I want you to know that what I say now comes from the heart. It is genuinely what I think, feel, and the way I express it is authentic and genuine, and I think it's so much more powerful. So all power to you. Can you tell me what you mean by finish the job?
16: Yeah, finish it was, I mean, that was the first thing that came out was, you know, that the moderator asked me, what advice would you give President Trump? And I said, finish it. You know, we cannot get into a murky ending where we're kicking the can down the road. If we're going to undertake a policy position as we have under President Trump, where we are no longer going to kick the can down the road. And this is, the president spoke about this to the UN General Assembly, if you recall his speech there. He said, you know, we're going to think about the next generation of Americans, not the next election. And we're going to do what we have to do to solve this problem long term so that young Americans do not know what the words Straits of Hormuz mean. They will not have to. Now, it's not easy. It's very difficult. But doing the right thing usually is the difficult thing to do. But the Republican Party, we're the adults in the room. We are showing leadership and vision. We're right about the next generation of Americans. Kicking the can down the road just makes the problem more difficult to solve later, and it's an irresponsible thing to do. So what we really have to look at, and you know, I hate to say this, it's the regime change. That's kind of a dirty word that nobody wants to utter. Yes, you can do what our military's done, keep the strait open, abolish their Air Force, destroy their Navy, destroy their nuclear weapons, or destroy their nuclear program, destroy their facilities for defense and ballistic missile production, cut off their aid to their proxies throughout the region that promote and foment terror and destability. But, you know, we can't leave the IRGC in charge. We can't leave radical mullahs in charge. As Americans, we do not have common ground with them. There was no common ground with radical Islamic terrorists. There's no common ground with IRGC. You cannot trust them. You cannot trust anything they sign. So you really have to get something in place as a transition from a tyrannical, authoritarian, murderous regime so that the Persian and the Iranian people can self-determine. And that's really the ultimate goal here. That would bring a stability and a peace that we haven't seen in that part of the world in decades. And the people of Iran deserve this. They have suffered enough. They've been murdered, manslaughtered, raped, tortured, imprisoned, suppressed, oppressed. The mullahs have only exported war, assassination, terror, destabilizing any peace chance in the Middle East. So it's time. And like I said in my answer, four decades is long enough. It's time the civilized world, along with a majority of those Sunni Muslim nations in the Gulf, the literal Gulf countries, who are on our side in this matter, we do something for the Iranian people for long-term stability and peace. And that has to be the IRGC needs to go.
0: He's so smart. And I know that the words, the phrase regime change, strike fear into the hearts of many Americans. I get it. As I said, my father fought in Iraq. He was chief of operations for the U.S. and coalition forces as an Australian general. He was there for a year. I get it. But I want to talk more about that and give you my thoughts. Let's so first quickly hear from President Trump, who spoke about Iran last night. Then I want to talk to you about how it all ties in. Go.
17: But I will tell you, I think there's a great thing happening. And the people see what we've accomplished. There's never been, it's the golden age of America. And the Iran war will end very soon. It's going to end very soon. As soon as I want it to end, it'll end. But it's going to end very soon. They'll never have a nuclear weapon. And oil prices will drop like a rock.
0: And that's true. It will end when President Trump wants it to end. Whether that's before the midterms or after, I think get it done now would be my take. But I get it. There's other things at play. I get it. Let's have a think about what Justin just said then regarding who this regime is and the fact that he was brave enough to talk about regime change. Now, it's not America's job to go in and change regimes, absolutely. But you'll recall President Trump said very early on to the people of Iran, we will create the conditions for you to take back your country, you. Not for America to go in there and rule the people of Iran. And can I make this point as well? Again, I reiterate, it is not America's job to police the world, but it is America first to not have the Islamic regime of Iran in power. They are a group who want to destroy you. And it's two very different things, by the way. To want to destroy you is one thing. Whatever. To have the capability to destroy you is another thing entirely. They had both. That's when it becomes a real threat. Not to mention the death to America and the thousands of lives of Americans they've already taken. This is a regime who wants to destroy you and is committing everything it can to doing so. It is America first to not have that capability, to not have them in power, and not just because they then can't eradicate you essentially with a nuclear bomb. Again, no, not an exaggeration. But who do they cozy up to? Who are their kind of brothers in arms? The Chinese Communist Party. How much does it hurt Xi Jinping to not have the Islamic regime of Iran in power? What about Putin? North Korea? Not only would you be getting rid of an enemy there who not only wants to do you harm but has the capability to do you harm, but you're taking away a crucial ally from your other enemies. That is a big deal. And again, every president prior to Trump spoke about this threat. About 6 months ago, I went through and I got the audio or the print quotation or whatever it was from every single president over the last 50 years, and they had all expressed how much of a threat this regime was to Americans. All of them without fail. Yet only one had the courage to do something about it. And at a pretty good time too, given how close they were to developing the weapon they can use. The nuclear weapon. Ballistic missiles are bad enough. They're dangerous enough. So what Justin Murphy says is absolutely spot on. It is America first to defeat this enemy. The job is not done yet, but they've done a hell of a lot of it already. But if it goes softly, softly now, or if you give more power to the other mob, because this is what they want, of course. Don't forget this. The Islamic regime of Iran are desperate for the Democrats, the nutcases, the radicals, to grab more power. Because they're on their side. They're on their side. They all hate America. They're in this together. You cannot hand them that. That is the definition of insanity. It's suicide. You cannot do it. So in November, you've got to vote. You've got to enable this administration to finish the job. You love your kids? Yeah, of course you do. I love my daughter. I care much more about her life than I do about my own. It's a love that's, it's impossible, isn't it, to describe. You all know this if you've got kids or people you love, people in your family, people you care about. There is nothing I wouldn't do to ensure that she has the childhood that I had. And I'm not talking about the big stuff, guys. I'm not talking about grand gestures. I'm talking about playing on the street. I'm talking about going to school. I'm talking about being safe in her country, in your country, in our countries. That's what's at stake here. That's what's at stake. You can, of course, call me if you want. 877-381-3811. My name is Erin Molan. I'm filling in for the great one, Mark Levin. I appreciate your company. Thank you so much for joining me on this very exciting little journey. I usually hate when people say journey, but it feels like a journey. We'll be back with plenty more. There's so much more to come.
13: Mark Levin.
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21: 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In Dane County, a repeat drunk driver here illegally killed 2 teenagers.
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0: listening to the Mark Levin Show. My name is Erin Molan. It is great to have your company. I'm filling in. Thank you so much from the Erin Molan Show. Yes, I know, creatively named. I'm in good company. It's such an honor to be here. When we come back, we've got a couple of minutes here, but when we come back...
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1: I was once called the female Mark Levin. An online who thought that would be an insult. Well, it was the greatest compliment of my life. My name is Erin Molan, clearly not Mark Levin, filling in for Mark Levin. Great to have your company. I'm an Australian journalist, a host of the Erin Molan Show. I care deeply about America. I cover all things America. I thank you for your company. I would love to take you now to Israel, and more specifically into Gaza, into a terror tunnel, and do that thing that so many in the mainstream media refuse to do, which is actually be journalists, go and see it for themselves, not just believe propaganda or Hamas information. They go and see it for themselves. I did that. I spent four nights in Israel last week. I was there to host a memorial for October 7. Of course, the worst loss of Jewish life since the Holocaust. A horrific massacre that the world determined fairly quickly afterwards was Israel's fault. Of course. Shock me. I don't think I'll ever comprehend the reaction of the world. And again, I'm a Catholic Australian. I'm not Jewish. I'm not Israeli, but I'm a human being. A human being. And it is so hard to comprehend how quickly the world turned. So hard to comprehend. This is my fourth or fifth trip to Israel. I wanted to see for myself. I wanted to see the tunnels from which they launched October 7. The tunnels where the cowards, the terrorists, hid. Not their women, not their children, the terrorists. I wanted to see where they kept hostages for hundreds of days, some of them. And don't for a second, ladies and gentlemen, think.
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0: any of those attacks launched from within these terror tunnels. Hostages brought in, including babies, many of them brought into tunnels just like this one. War ensued. War is horrific. War is devastation. War is suffering, absolutely. But you cannot pretend like this was an unprovoked attack by Israel. That does not help any child in Gaza. Their people were taken hostage, hundreds of them. The Hamas terrorists didn't say, we made a mistake, we'll never do it again. They said loudly and publicly, the first chance we get, we will do it again and again. Israel had to get its people back. It had to eliminate the threat. It had to destroy these tunnels. Hamas used their people as human shields. They hide like cowards in these tunnels whilst their families are above. They launch weapons from these tunnels, under schools, under hospitals, under homes. Don't post part of the story.
1: They are entering this summer, just 8 months ago, by the IDF, that in central Gaza, from clear out of Gaza, beyond their
0: side. This is where the original, this is where they built. Okay. Wow. Okay, so this is one of the tunnels. Oh, I've just hit my head. So it's 170 centimetres tall. I'm 177 centimetres tall. And this is what they have done with plenty of money sent in, with some of it good intentions, but used to build these terror tunnels underneath, not to shelter women and children, but to launch attacks at Israel from.
2: I mean, just talking about the money that was used to build the hundreds of kilometres, these networks of tunnels, and if you want to see the visual, you can go to the Aaron Mullen show and you can watch it there, because I've done a full story on it. But it's so intact. That's what struck me. Above ground, no. Below, so intact. It shows what they value as a society. And that is protecting the killers, the terrorists, not the people above. The terrorists. Absolutely horrific. You talk about the billions of dollars. I note that your former President Obama was talking in the last 24 hours, and he has said, and of course he's talking in Ireland, shock me, playing to the crowd, no doubt. But he said something to the effect of that Israel has ceded the moral high ground here. Sorry, what? Sorry, what? What, the terrorists had it prior, Barack? Is that what you're trying to say? You know, the kind of billions that you gave to the Islamic regime of Iran went to Hamas, the terrorists who launched October 7. It funded them. Ceded the moral high ground. Kamala Harris has spoken about October 7. No, she hasn't. She's spoken about Israel's response to October 7. Can we have a little play of that, please? Go.
3: America must use our leverage to ensure our actions align with our interests. It is in our interest to hold our allies accountable for their share of global defense, to ensure trade benefits, American workers and consumers, and to uphold our moral obligation to human rights and international law. To be sure, America has at times fallen short on that one. Most recently, the failure to use our leverage to curtail the Israeli government's horrific conduct in the war in Gaza. Both under the current administration, which offers Netanyahu a blank check, and our administration before, where we should have acted sooner and more forcefully.
2: You know how she doesn't mention October 7th? She mentions Israel's horrific response, We should have done more to curtail it. Again, I say, Kamala, it's lovely and wonderful and so welcome that you finally decided to admit

0: some failings under the Biden administration, of which you were a big part. That's wonderful. Of course, not regarding the border that you completely screwed up, the hundreds of thousands of children who went missing. No, of course not the Americans who died as a result of it. No, not at all. Not Putin invading Ukraine under your watch. No, not at all, Kamala. You would like to use this moment to say that you failed in curtailing Israel's response. Like, sorry, to what, Kamala? October 7th, I tell you where you may have curtailed it. Potentially Barack Obama not giving billions to the Islamic regime of Iran, who funds the terrorists who launched October 7th. Is it as obvious to everyone else as it is to me? These people are insane. Again, self-reflection is a wonderful thing, but I reckon there's about 34 other areas that Kamala could have started if she's decided to suddenly speak about the shortcomings of her and Biden's time in office. But of course, Israel, Israel, the obsession is real, Israel. I left Israel 3 days ago with the greatest feeling of optimism that I've had. And as I said, I've been multiple times since October 7. It no longer strikes me as we are struggling, suffering victims. And look, they're the strongest people in the world. They have to be. Look at what's on their doorstep. But I felt a defiance that I haven't felt before. A resolve. An absolute resolve. And don't get me wrong, you might be sitting there thinking, well, what does this have to do with us in Texas or in Florida? Wherever you are, everything. They are at the forefront of the fight that will eventually keep you safe. A fight that, whether you like it or not, you are heavily engaged in right now. Because the enemy that wants to destroy them, yep, they're coming for you too. And again, I could say, but don't worry, because they're far away. No, they're not. No, they're not. They're already within. It's all connected. Caring about this is America first. This is the point here. But I tell you what, there is some strength and resolve there that I hadn't felt prior. I told you I met with Prime Minister Netanyahu off camera. He is, I mean, committed is not a strong enough word. And people will say, oh, he hasn't taken responsibility, he hasn't said sorry, he hasn't done this. You know what I would rather at this stage, whilst the threat still exists? I'd rather a Prime Minister through his actions, commit to ensuring this will never happen again to his people. Ending the threat through strength. That is the way in which he can say, I am taking responsibility. And down the track, use words, whatever you want. Go for gold. But if I'm in Israel now, that's my priority. And here in America, wherever you are around the world, if you value life, it should be yours too. Look at the difference. Generally speaking, we are a people who are willing to die to save lives. Think about that. Think about it. The members of our defense force, the most incredibly brave people, willing to die to save lives. They are willing to die to take lives. Both are willing to die for very different reasons. It's so obvious. It's not complex. It is the greatest fight between good and evil. That's it. You don't need to be a Rhodes Scholar. You don't need to have an honors degree. You just need to wake up and pick a team. Which side are you on, America? I know what side I'm on. Which side are you on? Because you bear a greater responsibility than I do. I can't do much. I can use my voice. You can vote to ensure the people in charge of your country, the strongest, biggest, greatest nation on earth, love it and are willing to die to defend it. Don't give power to those who want to destroy you. that's when it all comes undone. Marco Rubio made such a great speech last week in Greece. He spoke about the fact that you still have a choice now, but that choice may not be there in even just a little while. You still have a choice now. Exercise that right in a clever way, America, because the rest of us are relying heavily upon you for it. My name is Erin Molan. I'm filling in for Mark Levin. It's such an honor to be with you. You can call in if you like, 877-381-3811. Love to chat to you. Eric, I see your call. We will take that, I promise you, at some stage. We'll be back shortly. Stay with us.
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2: 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Long days mean I need a calm, cool, good night's sleep. It's what we all need. And Cozy Earth makes trying them completely risk-free. 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That's code Levin for up to 20% off. And if you see a post-purchase survey, please be sure to mention that you heard about Cozy Earth right here on the Mark Levin Show.
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0: back to the Mark Levin Show. Erin Mullen filling in for Great One. Thank you so much for your company. Eric from Denver, thank you so much for listening and thank you for calling in.
1: I have to say, Erin, you are a breath of fresh air.
0: Bless you.
1: I've been listening to you. I never listened to you before, and oh my gosh, do we need your voice more than ever.
0: Bless you, Eric. Thank you. That means so much. I mean that. Thank you. I'm very grateful.
1: So I called in. I voted for our president 3 times. I support, I would say, 90% of his policies or our country's policies. I do have concerns with how I have concerns with the constant rhetoric of we're going to make a deal. I want to make a deal. We're close to making a deal. Because what stands out in my memory is how he chanted the same thing many years ago when we were involved in this country called Afghanistan and fighting the Taliban. Mm-hmm. And it was the same thing. Want to make a deal with the Taliban. Make a deal with the Taliban. Make a deal. And we all know how that worked out. It was a complete and total fail. He left our enemy in
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